0: Kent, thanks. We'll check back with him a little bit later for a longer look at the forecast, plus catching up with him about Night of the Twisters. For the time being, we're taking a look at the top stories from around Nebraska. Two sides have been entrenched in their demands getting together for a chance to hash out their differences. The Grand Island City Council in Woodsonia holding a public session for over 3.5 hours last night. The topic, the voter-approved Good Life District. Each side has their specific non-bendable items. For the city, they will not move forward without a new aquatic center, along with the sports complex as the big ticket items on the north side of town. Woodsonia has been looking for other ways to build an aquatic center, and last night, there was a new twist added. The Grand Island YMCA and Chief Construction may partner up to incorporate it, as the Y needs a new pool. As for the sports complex, Woodsonia is not backing down from wanting to privately own it. While the city does have similar items in its portfolio, including the Heartland Event Center, keeping the complex under the Woodsonia umbrella may be the best result for each side.
1: We have a lot of rules like public bidding on everything that slows us down. Plus, a private developer, it's their expertise to develop a project that is this large in its scope. That is not necessarily in the city's wheelhouse. We do a lot of things very well, but we do not do private developments.
0: Grand Island voters initially approved the map and the structure of the enhanced Good Life District in 2024 by approving an economic development program to be run in part by the City Council. It was nearly 2 years ago when this was overwhelmingly passed, and the plans for the north part of town have yet to be finalized. Now Mayor Steele is advocating for the city and Woodsonia to close the deal by the end of June because there needs to be a little more urgency after so much back and forth.
1: We kind of hit roadblocks that delayed us, so we've kind of been stuck a little bit. We need to move forward to prove to the Nebraska legislature that we are putting their vision into place by developing our Good Life District transformational project. We need to get this done now. And also, for the people of Grand Island who voted for this, they need to know that we're moving forward, and we're moving forward with pace.
0: Steele believes the two sides are about 80% of the way there, and the session was, quote, very productive, end quote. The City Council's next meeting is set for Tuesday, and there is no agenda packet posted yet. They will have 3 meetings this month, including a special session on June 30th, which may be the finalization of the agreement. A convicted felon who said, quote, if anyone comes into this room, someone will die today, end quote, is the man the police department from Omaha was facing yesterday. Matthew Strain had been served an eviction notice at the property he was staying at and was supposed to be out by June 1st, according to the Omaha PD. Authorities say when they arrived, the 55-year-old became staunch in his refusal to leave the home and threats were made. He was first contacted at around 8:45 a.m. and by 3 p.m., a crisis negotiator had arrived and spent nearly 1 hour attempting to persuade Strain to come out peacefully, according to OPD. During the negotiating tactics, officers say Strain informed them and the SWAT team he had a stockpile of ammunition and weapons, officials said. At around 4 p.m., after unsuccessfully getting him to come out, authorities used a tactical vehicle to breach the home near the second-story bedroom window. This is when Strain started shooting from his AR-15 and 4 officers returned fire, 2 with guns, 2 with chemicals. Officials say they used a drone to discover Strain had been shot and killed in the exchange, dying from a single gunshot to the head. 5 officers have been placed on paid critical incident leave. A Hastings woman making several requests of the court as the trial in her case for child abuse starts on Monday. At a hearing in Adams County District Court, the defendant, Jade Essink, asked for privilege between husband and wife to exclude any communication from the trial. Because the court finds it a crime of violence, the state law does not protect confidentiality in these types of cases. Even if it was accidental, the negligence resulting in the child's injury would be considered violence in the eyes of the state. The motion made by Essink was denied, meaning any text can be used as evidence and the husband is allowed to testify and or be questioned. Other pieces of evidence or remarks were weighed as well, including information which will not be admitted on Essink's request. She's charged with severely injuring a child while watching him in December of 2024. Anyone attending the trial is not allowed to wear anything supporting the child, the prosecution, or the defendant, and they will be removed.
2: The bladder control aisle. 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
4: A broken door is never cause for celebration. One downtown business in Kearney is making the most of an unusual wildlife encounter. NCN's Peter Rice is tracking down the story.
5: Front door of Uninebriated was shattered on Friday night. Owners Mickey and Brandon Yaw weren't expecting the culprit to become a local celebrity. After a friend called to report the damage, the Yaws checked their security cameras and discovered that a deer had run into the glass.
6: So we posted that right away just to give people a chance to guess what was it that they hit the door. We had some wild guesses.
5: Instead of getting upset, the owners turned the incident into a social media guessing game before eventually revealing the deer on video.

0: Yeah, so we don't take things very serious here. We're here just to be a space for the community, a safe space. We've got alternatives for everybody, and I just felt like it was a alternative crime that was committed as well, and so we just put it out there and had some fun with it.
1: The shop is now creating commemorative stickers to help cover the cost of replacing the damaged door.
0: We always have some stickers from the shop here, and we do themed ones for different holidays or whatever time of year. And whatever money we get from the stickers will go to pay for the door.
1: According to Nebraska Game and Parks, the deer was far from where it would normally be found.
2: That part of Central Avenue in Kearney is a long ways from any deer habitat, so that deer was definitely out of its element.
1: The door should be repaired soon, but the story may stick around a little longer. From Kearney, Peter Rice, News Channel Nebraska.
3: Nebraskans might have fewer options for hunting starting next year. An agenda for the Nebraska Game and Parks Commission's next meeting shows they are planning on discussing restricting personal limits for deer permits. If approved, the Nebraskans would be limited to one antlered deer permit annually. Hunters are currently allowed two. The commission will also be discussing staff recommendations to shorten the spring turkey season and reduce the mountain lion permit numbers. Hearings on the proposed changes will be held at the commission's next meeting on June 12th at Mid Plains Community College in North Platte. A beef farm near Beatrice continues to grow, and they're close to taking a major step. NCN's Jake Bartecki has the buzz on the Bee-Bum success.
4: In their 12 years of operation, the Bee-Bum Beef Farm near Beatrice continues to grow. So much so that Kevin and Julie Monfelt have restored a machine shed into a new honey processing facility.
5: This will allow us to get our products out into the grocery stores.
6: It's pretty cool seeing the transformation from an old machine shed to a honey processing building and a wood shop on the other side. And so it's going to help us a lot to make our business grow.
4: Bee-Bum began in Adams in 2014 before transitioning to a farm off of Highway 136 east of Beatrice. As of now, most of the Monfelt's revenue comes from Julie appearing at shows, but with the ability to sell product in stores, the Monfelts hope they can cut back a bit.
5: We're trying to build the business to the point where she doesn't have to do as many of those shows, but the whole idea of the shows is to build a customer base in the areas where we're doing these shows at so that we can have products going out that

0: And even out of state, Julie has seen that model come to fruition.
1: I was in Colorado last week. There was a guy that had a store in the mountains, and he said, I love your guys' stuff. I'd love to have it in my store. And again, that's how we make those connections, is doing these shows, and then people have see our stuff and like to put it in their stores.
0: The Monfelts say the new processing plant will help streamline efficiency. Kevin recently purchased and constructed a new honey extractor that can cut back work time from nearly a week to just a couple of days.
2: A lot of it's just about time management and doing things more efficiently than what we have in the past.
0: The journey's been a fun one for the Monfelts, and the ability to soon sell in stores, Kevin says, is a reflection of hard work.
2: Oh, it's very rewarding. I mean, anybody that has their own business, I mean, that's what you hope for, is that you're going to grow and prosper, and we've just been very blessed.
0: In Beatrice, Jake Bartecki, News Channel, Nebraska.
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6: Storms across our part of the country are going to be pretty hit and miss tonight, but it may get better organized later on tonight, especially over north central Nebraska. That's where the SPC is showing a risk. Futurecast shows the possibility of storms again into tomorrow, and then kind of wrapping up as we head into the weekend. Not much going on weather-wise as far as storm warnings, watches, etc. But here it is, the SPC for Nebraska. There's the northern tier counties with that risk of possibly severe weather. We've already seen some severe storms earlier this afternoon, but they're pretty much garden variety. We haven't seen anything as far as 80 mile an hour winds or even 70 mile an hour winds. Lows tonight, mainly in the 60s, but a few 50s. Then as we head in tomorrow, we might see a few showers and thunderstorms. It warms up, it gets hot out in the panhandle, 90 Scotts Bluff, a run of 80s, and then upper 70s

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1: Hi there. This is Regional Power and Utility. 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
11: Southeast Nebraska artist is planning a project celebrating her hometown along with America's history. As NCN's Dan Swanson shares, she's doing this while getting the next generation of artists involved.
12: Katie Dia is leading a public space mural at one of Nebraska City's busiest intersections and inviting youth to be a part of the community's arts.
13: I think a lot goes into a mural. It is not only about making a single image, but being able to participate in something in your community, being hands-on. Art is something that can allow you expression, and it can allow you to have fun. I think a lot of people have this false idea that it's serious, that it has to be something you're really good at, when really it's something anybody can put their hands on and be excited to be a part of, and can be a part of your community and integrate it into a space.
12: Dia has been holding workshops for youth over the past few weeks on topics including the mural design.
13: As far as the design and thinking about the design, I've been working for the past few weeks really trying to iterate a design that culturally integrates our history of the city as a timeline.
12: Dia, the 2021 Dream Switch Postcard Contest winner among 500 local students, aspires to be an art teacher and muralist. She said the America 250 mural is a valuable opportunity for young people.
13: I grid out the image. So the process of it is I grid out the image and we can just paint it in. It's like a paint by color, essentially. And there shouldn't be any stress about having to have a super strong skill within the arts to do it.
12: Nebraska City's America 250 Committee proposes the mural for the intersection.

0: Direction 1024 Central Avenue. From Nebraska City, I'm Dan Swanson, News Channel Nebraska.
1: 2 days of sample taking and testing results and a water boil recommendation lifted for a southwest Nebraska village. There were no issues with the water tested by officials in Oxford over the last 2 days, and now they're saying the water's safe to use without boiling as a precautionary measure. Leaders in Oxford say there was a loss of communication from the water tower and the cleaning system, forcing a drop in water pressure. When this happens, there's a chance for water to flow back into the system. While they did not believe there were any hazards, pressure was restored quickly, and the boil recommendation was issued until they received 2 days of negative testing. A trip to the World Series of Poker consists of dreams to cash out some monster pots and maybe even land somewhere in the money, perhaps winning an event. An Omaha man did none of those and still found himself a big winner. Jacob Long took off for Vegas with a few others to play some cards. The first event at this year's nearly two-month-long series with the $550 buy-in for the Mini Mystery Millions. It became the eighth event in WSOP history to exceed 20,000 entrants. The first place prize was $400,000, and Long was nowhere close to the top spot. He didn't even cash. This tournament had a unique wrinkle, though. Each player you knocked out would result in getting to draw from a chest of envelopes, some with cash prizes ranging from $500 up to $1 million. Long pulled an envelope out, opened up, and revealed the prize, $250,300. And there were only 2 six-figure sums available. Long can use this to stake himself to a few more tournaments, having cashed in 52 WSOP events in his playing career. His lifelong earnings through World Series of Poker is just under $350,000. A player from Connecticut pulled the $1 million winner.
2: It's the spirit of Nebraska Tour, rich in patriotic pride, history, and hometown charm. Discover veteran memorials, museums, and historic markers. Meet the people of Hardington and stay a while.
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2: Scan QR codes on Spirit of Nebraska posters for a chance to win a $100 ethanol gas card and vote for Best Of. 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
15: This afternoon, storm started in Kansas and started rolling up into Nebraska. We could see that same situation continue later tonight over the northern part of the state, according to the SPC. So storms kind of hit and miss for now, pretty much garden variety. We'll see what happens as the night goes on. But by tomorrow, more storm activity, and It rolls

0: across northeast Nebraska, and then we see an area develop in the eastern part of the state. And then we see more of the same into Friday, and then starting to wrap up by the weekend. It gets pretty warm out there as well. This is what things look like at this hour, and Futurecast shows the progression of weak cold fronts, upper level troughs, and the shortwave systems that will continue to give us the rain chances. And we're more than ready to get more rain all the way across the state. So scattered showers and storms in the forecast tonight. Overnight lows tonight, lower 60s O'Neill to upper 60s Lincoln, and 50s out in the Panhandle, including upper 50s at North Platte. Then tomorrow, it gets pretty hot. Scotts Bluff, 90. And then a run of 80s northern into southwest Nebraska, and a mix of 70s and 80s over central and eastern Nebraska. So out in the Panhandle, western Nebraska, a warm day tomorrow. It gets hot on Saturday. Sunday, it dries up. Not much chance for rain as we see a run of mainly 90s in that part of the state. Southwest Nebraska, 86 tomorrow, then 91 Friday, Saturday, cooling down a bit through Monday, but the heat, it cranks up next week, starting Tuesday with 92, 96 on Wednesday. Northeast Nebraska, the coolest day tomorrow with 79, then 80s all the way through Wednesday of next week. Central Nebraska, 79 tomorrow, 80s all the way through Tuesday, and then 90 as summer weather shows up by next Wednesday. Southeast Nebraska, 79 tomorrow, then a run of 80s through Tuesday, followed by 92 on Wednesday. That is a look at your weather on News Channel Nebraska.
1: Outdoor warning sirens are a familiar sound during Nebraska's severe weather season. As NCN's Brendan Flood reports, emergency officials say some residents still misunderstand when and why those are activated.
2: Weather hits Norfolk. One of these outdoor sirens, as the one behind me, goes off. Today, I spoke with emergency manager Bobby Reiser, who gave me more information about these sirens and how they are used.
3: From tornadoes to large hail and damaging winds, severe thunderstorms are common across Nebraska this time of year. Emergency manager for Nebraska Region 11, Bobby Reiser, says if weather conditions generate a legitimate life safety issue, outdoor warning sirens will be activated. There are a variety of reasons that sirens go off, but people's response should be the same.
4: The city of Norfolk does not change the sound of their sirens at all. If it's going off, take shelter immediately.
3: There are three reasons that sirens go off in Madison County. If the National Weather Service issues a tornado warning, or if a storm spotter sees a funnel cloud or tornado, hail of 2 inches or more in diameter, or when winds exceed 70 miles per hour. Reiser says winds up to those speeds are considered hurricane level winds and have the strength to rip telephone poles out of the ground.
4: A lot of people feel that they're supposed to hear the sirens inside the house, and that's not the purpose of their outdoor warning sirens. So they won't wake you up out of a sound sleep in the middle of the night. They are for folks who are outside who don't have any other way of getting alerts.
3: Whether it's a tornado, damaging winds, or large hail, Reiser encourages residents to have multiple ways of receiving weather alerts anytime outdoor warning sirens are activated. In Norfolk, Brendan Flood, News Channel Nebraska.
1: Southeast Nebraska County, among the hardest hit by last month's severe storms, is still waiting to hear if the state will help fund their recovery efforts. In the meantime, locals are already working to say thank you to everyone who has already helped. NCN's Tim Hackett reports.
5: For a weekend in May, many stretches of southeast Nebraska were struck by severe thunderstorms and scattered tornadoes. From this part of the state, one of the areas most directly impacted was Jefferson County. And in Jefferson County, one of the areas most directly impacted was the

0: Fairbury Cemetery.
1: Looked to me like a war zone, which is a term that I've heard other people use since then many times. I mean, it was just devastating. I mean, we were seriously considering closing the cemetery for Memorial Day weekend because we didn't think it was safe for people to be in there.
0: But the local community stepped up with about a dozen employees from the County Highway Department, plus another dozen volunteers from in and around town working all day that Tuesday and Wednesday to make the cemetery passable in time for Memorial Day.
2: They're all people that had their own properties and probably their own damage, yet they found time to come out there and clean up. And you can't say perfect, but darn near to it.
0: The cemetery board is now planning to host a celebratory cookout for anyone who volunteered to help clean the place up. That will be at the Fairbury VFW on June 11th. But while progress has certainly been made at this particular location, there is still work to do across the rest of Jefferson County. County Emergency Manager John McKee reported the storms have caused more than $2.5 million worth of damage across the county, and that's just factoring in public property. The county commissioners filed an official state of emergency declaration at their meeting 2 weeks ago, but have yet to hear back from Governor Pillen's office.
3: There'll be money for our roads department. That declaration that I recommended to you to sign, that opens this door. Without that, there is no money to come back for it. So,
0: McKee estimates that countywide cleanup is somewhere between 60 and 70% complete. But state reimbursements granted by approval of that declaration would go a long way towards facilitating the recovery efforts. In Jefferson County, Tim Hackett, News Channel Nebraska.
4: We've had a few light thunder rumbles in Kearney and a decent amount of rain, much needed for most parts of Nebraska. Chief Forecaster Kent Bound joins us once again with details on what we should expect on the back half of the work week.
5: Thanks, Dave. The 46th anniversary of the Night of the Twisters, the Grand Island tornadoes, and we have thunderstorms rolling across parts of central Nebraska, isolated severe tonight, but in northern Nebraska, they may turn severe later on as well. The SPG showing Valentine, that northern part of Nebraska, under the risk of severe weather tonight. Winds all wrapped around a short wave that is rolling across the region and bringing us the storms, the showers. Temperatures for lows tonight, 50s west, 60s elsewhere, and then tomorrow, maybe some more shower activity as we see the possibility of storms again. It warms up, 70s, 80s, 90s. Dave, back to you.
4: Thanks, Kent, and you'll see a lot more of him over the next 10 minutes or so, with another round of forecasting, plus our dissection of the anniversary from the Night of the Twisters 46 years ago, right here on News Channel Nebraska. ...46 years ago to the day, it was one of the wildest weather events in the history of Nebraska. Chief Forecaster Kent Boughton was doing the weather at KHAS-TV in Hastings when the unthinkable started to occur.
6: Numerous reports from Grand Island tonight. Grand Island area law enforcement officials are reporting numerous tornado sightings and no reports as of this hour. However, the local civil defense officials reported one tornado touching down at 9:30 and confirmed that at least three homes had been leveled in the northern part of the city. At least one Grand Island radio station received calls of extensive damage involving houses, garages, and trees. And one state patrol dispatcher says, "We've got them bouncing up and down all over the place."
4: I think it's safe to say there was very little, if anything, beforehand, and since, there has really been nothing like it either. Night of the Twisters, all these tornadoes touching down at the same time, and Kent, you were there that night, or at least in close proximity in Hastings. What was your vision of how this all unfolded and the destruction it left?
5: It was just unreal, mainly because there was only a 20% chance of thunderstorms.
4: Wow.
5: And then about 8:45, tornadoes started forming northwest of Grand Island, and historical, probably the biggest weather event of my life since.
4: And it was such a big thing because that storm just stayed over Grand Island.
5: Yeah. Single cell thunderstorm hung over Grand Island.

0: Grand Island, almost 3.5 hours. And it produced 7 tornadoes, 3 were anticyclonic. 99% of all tornadoes are cyclonic, so just an extremely rare event. The largest single-cell thunderstorm, because it extended almost 18 miles up in the air. And it just stayed, like you said, over the Grand Island area as long as it did.
1: And I know you were broadcasting throughout the night. When you went home, it was dark. There was probably a lot of lights on, as best you could, considering how many power poles were wiped out. What was the scene like when you got home that night and then when you woke up the next day?
0: So on the farm, we had all our power living outside of Grand Island. Mm-hmm. And that was like 4 o'clock in the morning. And I just stayed awake and then went through back roads to see the damage. The National Guard was already there. They already had the city cordoned off. But being a Grand Island kid, I knew every direction into the city and got to my brother-in-law's house. And there was a Volkswagen wrapped up in a tree.
1: Wow.
0: And of course, all the pictures along South Locust, it's just amazing the devastation that occurred. You know, it was a F3 tornado and later changed to an enhanced Fujita scale of an EF4. But the devastation on South Locust alone was absolutely phenomenal.
1: How long did it take for Grand Island to be able to take a deep breath, clear everything out, and rebuild and get back to where it was before the tornado, and hopefully better after rebuilding?
0: It took months just to clean up the debris, literally. And then they made Tornado Hill out of the debris. Of course, a lot of the trees and the wood products and so forth got burnt, you know, set on fire, and got rid of that way. But then a lot of the debris became Tornado Hill. And I donated a big chunk of change to get that memorial put in. And I'm pretty proud of that.
1: I'm sure you are, as well as being there to try and do your best to save as many lives as possible, considering how much damage those tornadoes brought to Grand Island. June 3rd, 1980. Kent Bounton, here's hoping that we don't have any of those anytime soon.
0: That's a fact.
2: The handsome devil himself, Kent, is coming back with a fuller version of the forecast for all parts of Nebraska, only on NCN.

0: The weather is brought to you by Teammates Mentoring.
1: Our part of the country are going to be pretty hit and miss tonight, but it may get better organized later on tonight, especially over north central Nebraska. That's where the SPC is showing a risk. Futurecast shows the possibility of storms again into tomorrow, and then kind of wrapping up as we head into the weekend. Not much going on weather-wise as far as storm warnings, watches, etc. But here it is, the SPC for Nebraska. There's the northern tier counties with that risk of possibly severe weather. We've already seen some severe storms earlier this afternoon, but they're pretty much garden variety. We haven't seen anything as far as 80 mile an hour winds or even 70 mile an hour winds. Lows tonight mainly in the 60s, but a few 50s. Then as we head in tomorrow, we might see a few showers and thunderstorms. It warms up. It gets hot out in the panhandle. 90 Scotts Bluff, a run of 80s, and then upper 70s over a large part of central Nebraska. That's your weather on NCN.
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12: Officially, we're into the month of June. So what's in store for us weather-wise? Hi, I'm Susan Littlefield with the American Ag Network. My coworker, Jesse Allen, caught up with Eric Snodgrass over at Nutrien to talk weather.
13: You know, I want everybody to go out, go to Google and type in Climate Prediction Center. And when you do that, you're going to bring up their main forecast. And in that forecast, they have a drought outlook. And it's that drought outlook that I'm a bit surprised about because it has more Midwest, upper Midwest drought trying to develop. And the reason I say that is because there are better signals, I think, for more heat to be building in the western states. And the more it builds in the west, the more we tend to get storms that run over the top of that and move through the upper Midwest. And that's not a drought signal. You know, if I was going to be looking for a major drought signal, I'd be looking for cold water off the west coast of North America, from the Gulf of Alaska to the Baja of California. And I don't see too much of that right now. Now, if that changes, honestly, Jesse, if that changes over the next 20 days, so between now and the solstice, if every time you and I talk, it's like, hey, gosh, those waters are getting colder, they're getting colder, then I'm going to be worried. I'll be worried about midsummer heat problems showing up. But until that occurs, like, where's my signal for telling anyone that it's going to be in the Midwest, especially some sort of major, major dry, hot signal, which it's the hot I'm more worried about than the dry. Now, something to point out. Yes, the precipitation patterns model to model are all over the place, Jesse. They're terrible. Nothing is consistent overall. But we do start to see a much more active corridor of rainfall just coming back like June 6th through the 10th in some of these drier areas that we've just discussed. So if that happens, what do? We keep kicking the can down the road before some sort of serious problem happens. And in the meantime, we're very warm north, which we can pack heat on this crop all we want in June. That's fantastic.
12: In between the rain showers, I'm Susan Littlefield reporting.
14: When it feels like the year is done when it comes to college athletics, there's always something else waiting in the wings. And for nearly 20 Huskers, a trip to Oregon awaits. Plus, Nebraska softball is looking to rebuild the roster and a part of the bench.
15: A shakeup in the softball program at the University of Nebraska. Obviously, you lose the seniors to graduation. Now, Nebraska's saying goodbye to an assistant coach. Where does this program go from here? And Ron Revelle, at some point, may consider retirement. I don't think she's there yet, but she wants to probably start considering those steps within the next 5 years, 10 years. I don't know.
16: Yeah, she's getting up there in years, and just because she's been around the program for so long, you know, I think she probably wants to take the next step to get close to a Women's College World Series, and unfortunately, probably this is the best chance that the team had when you have Jordy Fromm and Alexis Jensen and the Kamenzins and Ava Kuzak. And unfortunately,

0: it just didn't happen. But you said it. I mean, you lose Lori Sipple after almost 40 years with the program. What a career, by the way. I mean, she talk about somebody who dedicated her life to being a Husker and being a member of Husker softball. It's her. I mean, she played for 4 years, then almost immediately went into coaching after she was done. So congratulations to her, because I know she had a major impact as the associate head coach. And you don't become an associate head coach unless the head coach really thinks you mean something to the program. And clearly Rhonda Revell did. She also had a really nice post on social media about that that I encourage people to go read. But yeah, I mean, you lose 10 plus seniors and arguably one of the best college softball players ever in Jordy Fromm. And you have Alexis Jensen coming back, right, who was the Big Ten Freshman of the Year, but it weirdly even feels a little bit like that's not enough to not call it a total reset going into next year.
1: Well, the season's over. They've got a lot to figure out as far as recruitment, as far as filling the holes from the seniors, the coaching staff. Great to see the relationship last for close to four decades between those two coaches.
0: Yeah.
1: You rarely see that kind of a commitment from an assistant and an associate head coach to stick around with somebody rather than chasing their own dreams of being a head coach. I mean, it's just, it's really cool. It's kind of speaking to what they have been able to forge as far as a relationship over all those years as well. Let's talk a little bit about the track and field team, because they're not done yet. We still got competition happening at the University of Nebraska, and the Huskers are sending 19 to nationals.
0: Really impressive. And, you know, there's some homegrown talent in there too. You know, you've got Carson Leeling, who's from Sydney, who's going to be there. I believe she's doing one of the field events, pole vault. She's really strong.
1: High jump.
0: High jump. That's what it is. Yes. I for whatever reason, I get those two mixed up way too often. I need to know about that. But yes, high jump. She's been really strong in that all season. Then you've got other athletes. You got the 4x400 that's going. Keyshawn Strachan, who's from the Bahamas, came back from an injury, and he's going for javelin throw. I tell you what, man, it's just another example of, and I'm not going to go down this road and say which sport is not producing the way it probably should be, but this is living proof that really everything in the athletic department, with the exception of a couple of sports, are really, really bringing it this season. I mean, you had both basketball teams get a tournament win. You had the baseball team host a regional. You have softball, Women's College World Series, bowling, rifle, always very competitive.
1: Gymnastics.
0: Volleyball. What's that?
1: Gymnastics compete.
0: Yeah, again, they were two of the best programs in the Big Ten, and you've got a good golfer right now in Rudy Sautrin. Oh, yeah, by the way, on the track and field side of things, you've got really good athletes, and you've got 19, as you said, going to Eugene. So it's really, really impressive. And, you know, I think it's a good building block for the programs that necessarily aren't there yet.
1: I'm looking all over the place, and I feel like the one thing you left out, without a doubt, is football.
0: Yeah. Yeah, and it's, you know, it's unfortunate because – I think that's the biggest brand of the athletic department, right?
1: Yeah.
0: I mean,
1: yeah.
0: I think there's that's the one that gets the most money funneled into it. It's the one that has the most resources, the most people, the most support.
1: Renovated stadium that coming down the road.
0: Everything that goes on in the athletic department, you know, it kind of funnels through football. You know, I've talked to people about, you know, when 1890 was still around, if they were ever to step up to donate, because you can kind of pick which, you know, which program you want to donate to. You know, if you're a golfer, maybe you want to donate to golf. And a lot of them have said, you know what, I just donate to football simply because football funds everything else. And Troy Dannon has said that. I remember last year at his like State of the Union press conference he did with a bunch of the media, he said, football has to win. Because the financial model of the athletic department is surrounded around football. And I don't want to go any more into that because I just think it takes away from the accomplishments of track and softball and all these other sports. But there's something to be said for that, I think.
1: It was certainly a great year for Nebraska, and it's not over yet. NCN's Jake Bartecki, thanks for the time.
0: You bet. Thanks, Dave.
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3: This afternoon, storm started in Kansas and started rolling up into Nebraska. We could see that same situation continue later tonight over the northern part of the state, according to the SPC. So storms kind of hit and miss for now, pretty much garden variety. We'll see what happens as the night goes on. But by tomorrow, more storm activity, and it rolls across Northeast Nebraska, and then we see an area develop in the eastern part of the state. And then

we see more of the same into Friday and then starting to wrap up by the weekend. It gets pretty warm out there as well. This is what things look like at this hour, and Futurecast shows the progression.

0: to upper 60s, Lincoln, and 50s out in the Panhandle, including upper 50s at North Platte. Then tomorrow, it gets pretty hot. Scotts Bluff, 90, and then a run of 80s northern into southwest Nebraska, and a mix of 70s and 80s over central and eastern Nebraska. So out in the Panhandle, western Nebraska, a warm day tomorrow, it gets hot on Saturday. Sunday, it dries up, not much chance for rain as we see a run of mainly 90s in that part of the state. Southwest Nebraska, 86 tomorrow, then 91 Friday, Saturday, cooling down a bit through Monday, but the heat, it cranks up next week, starting Tuesday with 92, 96 on Wednesday. Northeast Nebraska, the coolest day tomorrow with 79, then 80s all the way through Wednesday of next week. Central Nebraska, 79 tomorrow, 80s all the way through Tuesday, and then 90 as summer weather shows up by next Wednesday. Southeast Nebraska, 79 tomorrow, then a run of 80s through Tuesday, followed by 92 on Wednesday. That is a look at your weather on News Channel Nebraska.
1: Double headliner knockout. 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
5: Saturday Shrine Bowl, while reflecting on the schools and the hometowns they get to represent one final time. NCN's Peter Rice has more from the field.
6: The Nebraska Shrine Bowl brings together some of the state's top graduating seniors.

0: your football players. And for the South team, it's also one final opportunity to represent the schools and communities that help them reach one of Nebraska's biggest football stages.
1: It's crazy. You know, I would have never thought coming from a Class C2 football team like Hershey, being 1-8 4 years ago, to where we are now, making playoff games and, you know, getting selected for the Shrine Bowl. It's been awesome.
0: Players say the game gives them a chance to reflect on the teammates, coaches, and communities that help shape their high school careers.
2: It feels great. I mean, the program at Kearney Catholic is just wonderful. The coaches, just administration, is just great and very supportive. I mean, I couldn't ask for more from them, and they're still supporting me each and every day.
0: That same sense of pride extends across the South roster, from larger schools to some of Nebraska's smallest communities. Saturday also offers a chance to showcase the programs they helped build.
1: Yeah, it's huge. You know, we made a playoff game for the first time in 10 years or something at Hershey, and that was a really big deal for us. But to come out one last time and represent Hershey, it's huge. Just getting my name out there and putting Hershey's name out there is awesome.
0: Before heading off for the next chapter of their lives, South team players will get the final chance to represent their schools on one of Nebraska's biggest stages. In Kearney, Peter Rice, News Channel Nebraska.
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0: Thanks for joining us on News Channel Nebraska. Coming up this hour on NCN, two sides have been unable or uncertain coming to an agreement on what the next steps are, at what price, and when it will happen. A recent meeting aims to make adjustments to those issues. A detailed breakdown being provided by the Omaha Police Department regarding the officer-involved shooting yesterday, as we now know the man's name and how many weapons the convicted felon had with him. A click clacking criminal making his way through downtown Kearney over the weekend. The act was caught on camera. They're buzzing with success at a southeast Nebraska farm where the final product is sweeter than molasses. It was dubbed Night of the Twisters, even resulting in a book being written about it and eventually a movie. One of the stars of the evening nearly 50 years ago now works for News Channel Nebraska. His name is Chief Forecaster Kent Mountain, and the two of us will talk more about the destruction caused, plus see a snippet of his reporting on the night in question. He joins us for the first time this hour with a look at the weather today and the upcoming days.
1: Thanks, Dave. The 46th anniversary of the Night of the Twisters, the Grand Island tornadoes, and we have thunderstorms rolling across parts of central Nebraska, isolated severe tonight, but in northern Nebraska, they may turn severe later on as well. The SPG showing Valentine, that northern part of Nebraska, under the risk of severe weather tonight. Winds all wrapped around a short wave that is rolling across the region and bringing us the storms, the showers. Temperatures for lows tonight, 50s west, 60s elsewhere, and then tomorrow, maybe some more shower activity as we see the possibility of storms again. It warms up 70s, 80s, 90s. Dave, back to you.
0: Kent, thanks. We'll check back with him a little bit later for a longer look at the forecast, plus catching up with him about Night of the Twisters. For the time being, we're taking a look at the top stories from around Nebraska. Two sides have been entrenched in their demands getting together for a chance to hash out their differences. The Grand Island City Council in Woodsonia holding a public session for over 3.5 hours last night. The topic, the voter-approved Good Life District. Each side has their specific non-bendable items. For the city, they will not move forward without a new aquatic center, along with the sports complex.

0: as the big ticket items on the north side of town. Woodsonia has been looking for other ways to build an aquatic center, and last night there was a new twist added. The Grand Island YMCA and Chief Construction may partner up to incorporate it, as the Y needs a new pool. As for the sports complex, Woodsonia is not backing down from wanting to privately own it. While the city does have similar items in its portfolio, including the Heartland Event Center, keeping the complex under the Woodsonia umbrella may be the best result for each side.
1: We have a lot of rules like public bidding on everything that slows us down. Plus, a private developer, it's their expertise to develop a project that is this large in its scope. That is not necessarily in the city's wheelhouse. We do a lot of things very well, but we do not do private developments.
0: Grand Island voters initially approved the map and the structure of the Enhanced Good Life District in 2024 by approving an economic development program to be run in part by the City Council. It was nearly 2 years ago when this was overwhelmingly passed, and the plans for the north part of town have yet to be finalized. Now Mayor Steele is advocating for the city and Woodsonia to close the deal by the end of June, because there needs to be a little more urgency after so much back and forth.
1: We kind of hit roadblocks that delayed us, so we've kind of been stuck a little bit. We need to move forward to prove to the Nebraska legislature that we are putting their vision into place by developing our Good Life District transformational project. We need to get this done now. And also, for the people of Grand Island who voted for this, they need to know that we're moving forward, and we're moving forward with pace.
0: Steele believes the two sides are about 80% of the way there, and the session was, quote, very productive, end quote. The City Council's next meeting is set for Tuesday, and there is no agenda packet posted yet. They will have three meetings this month, including a special session on June 30th, which may be the finalization of the agreement. A convicted felon who said, quote, if anyone comes into this room, someone will die today, end quote, is the man the police department from Omaha was facing yesterday. Matthew Strain had been served an eviction notice at the property he was staying at and was supposed to be out by June 1st, according to the Omaha PD. Authorities say when they arrived, the 55-year-old became staunch in his refusal to leave the home, and threats were made. He was first contacted at around 8:45 a.m., and by 3 p.m., a crisis negotiator had arrived and spent nearly 1 hour attempting to persuade Strain to come out peacefully, according to OPD. During the negotiating tactics, officers say Strain informed them and the SWAT team he had a stockpile of ammunition and weapons, officials said. At around 4 p.m., after unsuccessfully getting him to come out, authorities used a tactical vehicle to breach the home near the second-story bedroom window. This is when Strain started shooting from his AR-15 and four officers returned fire, two with guns, two with chemicals. Officials say they used a drone to discover Strain had been shot and killed in the exchange, dying from a single gunshot to the head. Five officers have been placed on paid critical incident leave. A Hastings woman making several requests of the court as the trial in her case for child abuse starts on Monday. At a hearing in Adams County District Court, the defendant, Jade Essink, asked for privilege between husband and wife to exclude any communication from the trial. Because the court finds it a crime of violence, the state law does not protect confidentiality in these types of cases. Even if it was accidental, the negligence resulting in the child's injury would be considered violence in the eyes of the state. The motion made by Essink was denied, meaning any text can be used as evidence and the husband is allowed to testify and/or be questioned. Other pieces of evidence or remarks were weighed as well, including information which will not be admitted on Essink's request. She's charged with severely injuring a child while watching him in December of 2024. Anyone attending the trial is not allowed to wear anything supporting the child, the prosecution, or the defendant, and they will be removed.
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10: A broken door is never cause for celebration. One downtown business in Kearney is making the most of an unusual wildlife encounter. NCN's Peter Rice is tracking down the story.
11: Front door of Uninebriated was shattered on Friday night. Owners Mickey and Brandon Yaw weren't expecting the culprit to become a local celebrity. After a friend called to report the damage, the Yaws checked their security cameras and discovered that a deer had run into the glass.
12: So we posted that right away just to give people a chance to guess what was it that they hit the door. We had some wild guesses.
11: Instead of getting upset, the owners turned the incident into a social media guessing game before eventually revealing the deer on video.

0: Yeah, so we don't take things very serious here. We're here just to be a space for the community, a safe space. We've got alternatives for everybody, and I just felt like it was a alternative crime that was committed as well, and so we just put it out there and had some fun with it.
1: The shop is now creating commemorative stickers to help cover the cost of replacing the damaged door.
0: We always have some stickers from the shop here, and we do themed ones for different holidays or whatever time of year. And whatever money we get from the stickers will go to pay for the door.
1: According to Nebraska Game and Parks, the deer was far from where it would normally be found.
2: That part of Central Avenue in Kearney is a long ways from any deer habitat, so that deer was definitely out of its element.
1: The door should be repaired soon, but the story may stick around a little longer. From Kearney, Peter Rice, News Channel Nebraska.
3: Nebraskans might have fewer options for hunting starting next year. An agenda for the Nebraska Game and Parks Commission's next meeting shows they are planning on discussing restricting personal limits for deer permits. If approved, the Nebraskans would be limited to one antlered deer permit annually. Hunters are currently allowed two. The commission will also be discussing staff recommendations to shorten the spring turkey season and reduce the mountain lion permit numbers. Hearings on the proposed changes will be held at the commission's next meeting on June 12th at Mid Plains Community College in North Platte. A bee farm near Beatrice continues to grow, and they're close to taking a major step. NCN's Jake Bartecki has the buzz on the Bee Bum success.
4: In their 12 years of operation, the Bee Bum Bee Farm near Beatrice continues to grow. So much so that Kevin and Julie Monfeld have restored a machine shed into a new honey processing facility.
5: This will allow us to get our products out into the grocery stores.
6: It's pretty cool seeing the transformation from an old machine shed to a honey processing building and a wood shop on the other side. And so it's going to help us a lot to make our business grow.
4: Bee Bum began in Adams in 2014 before transitioning to a farm off of Highway 136 east of Beatrice. As of now, most of the Monfeld's revenue comes from Julie appearing at shows, but with the ability to sell product in stores, the Monfeld's hope they can cut back a bit.
5: We're trying to build the business to the point where she doesn't have to do as many of those shows, but the whole idea of the shows is to build a customer base in the areas where we're doing these shows at so that we can have products going out that far.
4: And even out of state, Julie has seen that model come to fruition.
6: I was in Colorado last week. There was a guy that had a store in the mountains, and he said, "I love your guys' stuff. I'd love to have it in my store." And again, that's how we make those connections, is doing these shows, and then people see our stuff and like to put it in their stores.
4: The Monfelds say the new processing plant will help streamline efficiency. Kevin recently purchased and constructed a new honey extractor that can cut back work time from nearly a week to just a couple of days.
5: A lot of it's just about time management and

0: doing things more efficiently than what we have in the past.
1: The journey's been a fun one for the Monfelts, and the ability to soon sell in stores, Kevin says, is a reflection of hard work.
0: Oh, it's very rewarding. I mean, anybody that has their own business, I mean, that's what you hope for, is that you're going to grow and prosper, and we've just been very blessed.
1: In Beatrice, Jake Bartecki, News Channel, Nebraska.
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6: Country are going to be pretty hit and miss tonight, but it may get better organized later on tonight, especially over north central Nebraska. That's where the SPC is showing a risk. Futurecast shows the possibility of storms again into tomorrow and then kind of wrapping up as we head into the weekend. Not much going on weather-wise as far as storm warnings, watches, etc. But here it is, the SPC for Nebraska. There's the northern tier counties with that risk of possibly severe weather. We've already seen some severe storms earlier this afternoon, but they're pretty much garden variety. We haven't seen anything as far as 80 mile an hour winds or even 70 mile an hour winds. Lows tonight, mainly in the 60s, but a few 50s. Then as we head in tomorrow, we might see a few showers and thunderstorms. It warms up, it gets hot out in the panhandle, 90 Scotts Bluff, a run of 80s, and then upper 70s over a large part of central Nebraska. That's your weather on NCN.

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4: A Southeast Nebraska artist is planning a project celebrating her hometown along with America's history. As NCN's Dan Swanson shares, she's doing this while getting the next generation of artists involved.
5: Katie Dia is leading a public space mural at one of Nebraska City's busiest intersections and inviting youth to be a part of the community's arts.
6: I think a lot goes into a mural. It is not only about making a single image, but being able to participate in something in your community, being hands-on. Art is something that can allow you expression, and it can allow you to have fun. I think a lot of people have this false idea that it's serious, that it has to be something you're really good at, when really it's something anybody can put their hands on and be excited to be a part of, and can be a part of your community and integrate it into a space.
5: Dia has been holding workshops for youth over the past few weeks on topics including the mural design.
6: As far as the design and thinking about the design, I've been working for the past few weeks really trying to iterate a design that culturally integrates our history of the city as a timeline.
5: Dia, the 2021 Dream Switch Postcard Contest winner among 500 local students, aspires to be an art teacher and muralist. She said the America 250 mural is a valuable opportunity for young people.
6: I grid out the image. So the process of it is I grid out the image and we can just paint it in. It's like a paint by color, essentially. And there shouldn't be any stress about having to have a super strong skill within the arts to do it.
5: Nebraska City's America 250 Committee proposes the mural for the intersection at 1024 Central Avenue. From Nebraska City, I'm Dan Swanson, News Channel Nebraska.
4: 2 days of sample taking and testing results and a water boil recommendation lifted for a southwest Nebraska village. There were no issues with the water tested by officials in Oxford over the last 2 days, and now they're saying the water's safe to use without boiling as a precautionary measure. Leaders in Oxford say there was a loss of communication from the water tower and the cleaning system, forcing a drop in water pressure. When this happens, there's a chance for water to flow back into the system. While they did not believe there were any hazards, pressure was restored quickly, and the boil recommendation was issued until they received 2 days of negative testing. A trip to the World Series of Poker consists of dreams to cash out some monster pots and maybe even land somewhere in the money, perhaps winning an event. An Omaha man did none of those and still found himself a big winner. Jacob Long took off for Vegas with a few others to play some cards. The first event at this year's nearly two-month-long series with the $550 buy-in for the Mini Mystery Millions. It became the eighth event in WSOP history to exceed 20,000 entrants. The first place prize was $400,000, and Long was nowhere close to the top spot. He didn't even cash. This tournament had a unique wrinkle, though. Each player you knocked out would result in getting to draw from a chest of envelopes, some with cash prizes ranging from $500 up to $1 million. Long pulled an envelope out, opened up, and revealed the prize, $250,300. And there were only 2 six-figure sums available. Long can use this to stake himself to a few more tournaments, having cashed in 52 WSOP events in his playing career. His lifelong earnings through World Series of Poker is just under $350,000. A player from Connecticut pulled the $1 million winner.
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10: This afternoon, storm started in Kansas and started rolling up into Nebraska. We could see that same situation continue later tonight over the northern part of the state, according to the SPC. So storms kind of hit and miss for now, pretty much garden variety. We'll see what happens as the night goes on. But by tomorrow, more storm activity, and it rolls across northeast Nebraska, and then we see an area develop in the eastern part of the state. And then we see more of the same into Friday, and then starting to wrap up by the weekend. It gets pretty warm out there as well. This is what things look like at this hour, and Futurecast shows the progression of weak cold fronts, upper level troughs, and the shortwave systems that will continue to give us the rain chances. And we're more than ready to get more rain all the way across the state. So scattered showers and storms in the forecast tonight. Overnight lows tonight, lower 60s O'Neill to upper 60s, Lincoln and 50s out in the Panhandle, including upper 50s at North Platte. Then tomorrow, it gets pretty hot. Scotts Bluff, 90, and then a run of 80s northern into southwest Nebraska, and a mix of 70s and 80s over central and eastern Nebraska. So out in the Panhandle, western Nebraska, a warm day tomorrow, it gets hot on Saturday, Sunday, it dries up, not much chance for rain as we see a run of mainly 90s in that part of the state. Southwest Nebraska, 86 tomorrow, then 91 Friday, Saturday, cooling down a bit through Monday, but the heat, it cranks up next week, starting Tuesday with 92, 96 on Wednesday. Northeast Nebraska, the coolest day tomorrow with 79, then 80s all the way through Wednesday of next week. Central Nebraska, 79 tomorrow, 80s all the way through Tuesday, and then 90 as summer weather shows up by next Wednesday. Southeast Nebraska, 79 tomorrow, then a run of 80s through Tuesday, followed by 92 on Wednesday. That is a look at your weather on News Channel Nebraska.
4: Outdoor warning sirens are a familiar sound during Nebraska's severe weather season. As NCN's Brendan Flood reports, emergency officials say some residents still misunderstand when and why those are activated.
11: Weather hits Norfolk. One of these outdoor sirens, as the one behind me, goes off. Today, I spoke with emergency manager Bobby Reiser, who gave me more information about these sirens and how they are used.
12: From tornadoes to large hail and damaging winds, severe thunderstorms are common across Nebraska this time of year. Emergency manager for Nebraska Region 11, Bobby Reiser, says if weather conditions generate a legitimate life safety issue, outdoor warning sirens will be activated. There are a variety of reasons that sirens go off, but people's response should be the same.
13: The city of Norfolk does not change the sound of their sirens at all. If it's going off, take shelter immediately.
12: There are three reasons that sirens go off in Madison County. If the National Weather Service issues a tornado warning, or if a storm spotter sees a funnel cloud or tornado, hail of 2 inches or more in diameter, or when winds exceed 70 miles per hour. Reiser says winds up to those speeds are considered hurricane level winds and have the strength to rip telephone poles out of the ground.
13: A lot of people feel that they're supposed to hear the sirens inside the house, and that's not the purpose of their outdoor warning sirens. So they won't wake you up out of a sound sleep in the middle of the night. They are for folks who are outside who don't have any other way of getting alerts.
12: Whether it's a tornado, damaging winds, or large hail, Reiser encourages residents to have multiple ways of receiving weather alerts anytime outdoor warning sirens are activated. In Norfolk, Brendan Flood, News Channel Nebraska.
4: Southeast Nebraska County, among the hardest hit by last month's severe storms, is still waiting to hear if the state will help fund their recovery efforts. In the meantime, locals are already working to say thank you to everyone who has already helped. NCN's Tim Hackett reports.
14: For a weekend in May, many stretches of Southeast Nebraska were struck by severe thunderstorms and scattered tornadoes. From this part of the state, one of the areas most directly impacted was Jefferson County. And in Jefferson County, one of the areas most directly impacted was the Fairbury Cemetery.
15: Looked to me like a war zone, which is a term that I've heard other people use since then many times. I mean, it was just devastating. I mean, we were seriously considering closing the cemetery for Memorial Day weekend because we didn't think it was safe for people to be in there.
14: But the local community stepped up with about a dozen employees from the County Highway Department, plus another dozen volunteers from in and around town working all day that Tuesday and Wednesday to make the cemetery passable in time for Memorial Day.
16: They're all people. that had their own properties and probably their own damage.

0: yet they found time to come out there and clean up. And you can't say perfect, but darn near to it.
1: The cemetery board is now planning to host a celebratory cookout for anyone who volunteered to help clean the place up. That will be at the Fairbury VFW on June 11th. But while progress has certainly been made at this particular location, there is still work to do across the rest of Jefferson County. County Emergency Manager John McKee reported the storms have caused more than $2.5 million worth of damage across the county, and that's just factoring in public property. The county commissioners filed an official state of emergency declaration at their meeting 2 weeks ago, but have yet to hear back from Governor Pillen's office.
2: There'll be money for our roads department. That declaration that I recommended to you to sign, that opens this door. Without that, there is no money to come back for it. So,
1: McKee estimates that countywide cleanup is somewhere between 60 and 70% complete, but state reimbursements granted by approval of that declaration would go a long way towards facilitating the recovery efforts. In Jefferson County, Tim Hackett, News Channel Nebraska.
3: We've had a few light thunder rumbles in Kearney and a decent amount of rain, much needed for most parts of Nebraska. Chief Forecaster Kent Bound joins us once again with details on what we should expect on the back half of the work week.
4: Thanks, Dave. The 46th anniversary of the Night of the Twisters, the Grand Island tornadoes, and we have thunderstorms rolling across parts of central Nebraska, isolated severe tonight, but in northern Nebraska, they may turn severe later on as well. The SPG showing Valentine, that northern part of Nebraska, under the risk of severe weather tonight. Winds all wrapped around a short wave that is rolling across the region and bringing us the storms, the showers. Temperatures for lows tonight, 50s west, 60s elsewhere, and then tomorrow, maybe some more shower activity as we see the possibility of storms again. It warms up, 70s, 80s, 90s. Dave, back to you.
3: Thanks, Kent, and you'll see a lot more of him over the next 10 minutes or so with another round of forecasting, plus our dissection of the anniversary from the Night of the Twisters 46 years ago, right here on News Channel Nebraska. Years ago to the day. It was one of the wildest weather events in the history of Nebraska. Chief Forecaster Kent Bounton was doing the weather at KHAS-TV in Hastings when the unthinkable started to occur.
5: Numerous reports from Grand Island tonight. Grand Island area law enforcement officials are reporting numerous tornado sightings and no reports as of this hour. However, the local civil defense officials reported one tornado touching down at 9:30 and confirmed that at least three homes had been leveled in the northern part of the city. At least one Grand Island radio station received calls of extensive damage involving houses, garages, and trees. And one state patrol dispatcher says, we've got them bouncing up and down all over the place.
3: I think it's safe to say there was very little, if anything, beforehand, and since, there has really been nothing like it either. Night of the Twisters, all these tornadoes touching down at the same time, and Kent, you were there that night, or at least in close proximity in Hastings. What was your vision of how this all unfolded and the destruction it left?
4: It was just unreal, mainly because there was only a 20% chance of thunderstorms.
3: Wow.
4: And then about 8:45, tornadoes started forming northwest of Grand Island, and historical, probably the biggest weather event of my life since.
3: And it was such a big thing because that storm just stayed over Grand Island.
4: Yeah. Single-cell thunderstorm hung over Grand Island almost 3.5 hours, and it produced 7 tornadoes, 3 were anticyclonic. 99% of all tornadoes are cyclonic, so just a extremely rare event. The largest single-cell thunderstorm because it extended almost 18 miles up in the air. And it just stayed, like you said, over the Grand Island area as long as it did.
3: And I know you were broadcasting throughout the night. When you went home, it was dark. There was probably a lot of lights on, as best you could, considering how many power poles were wiped out. What was the scene like when you got home that night and then when you woke up the next day?
4: So on the farm, we had all our power living outside of Grand Island. Mm-hmm. And that was like 4 o'clock in the morning. And I just stayed awake and then went through back roads to see the damage. The National Guard was already there. They already had the city cordoned off. But being a Grand Island kid, I knew every direction into the city and got to my brother-in-law's house. And there was a Volkswagen wrapped up in a tree.
3: Wow.
4: And of course, all the pictures along South Locust, it's just amazing the devastation that occurred. You know, it was a F3 tornado and later changed to an enhanced Fujita scale of an EF4. But the devastation on South Locust alone was absolutely phenomenal.
3: How long did it take for Grand Island to be able to take a deep breath, clear everything out, and rebuild and get back to where it was before the tornado, and hopefully better after rebuilding?
4: It took months just to clean up the debris, literally. And then they made Tornado Hill out of the debris. Of course, a lot of the trees and the wood products and so forth got burnt, you know, set on fire, and got rid of that way. But then a lot of the debris became Tornado Hill. And I donated a big chunk of change to get that memorial put in. And I'm pretty proud of that.
3: I'm sure you are, as well as being there to try and do your best to save as many lives as possible, considering how much damage those tornadoes brought to Grand Island. June 3rd, 1980. Kent Bounton, here's hoping that we don't have any of those anytime soon.
4: That's a fact.
6: The handsome devil himself, Kent, is coming back with a fuller version of the forecast for all parts of Nebraska, only on NCN.

0: Storms across our part of the country are going to be pretty hit and miss tonight, but it may get better organized later on tonight, especially over north central Nebraska. That's where the SPC is showing a risk. Futurecast shows the possibility of storms again into tomorrow and then kind of wrapping up as we head into the weekend. Not much going on weather-wise as far as storm warnings, watches, etc. But here it is, the SPC for Nebraska. There's the northern tier counties with that risk of possibly severe weather. We've already seen some severe storms earlier this afternoon, but they're pretty much garden variety. We haven't seen anything as far as 80-mile-an-hour winds or even 70-mile-an-hour winds. Lows tonight, mainly in the 60s, but a few 50s. Then as we head in tomorrow, we might see a few showers and thunderstorms. It warms up. It gets hot out in the panhandle. 90 Scotts Bluff, a run of 80s, and then upper 70s over a large part of central Nebraska. That's your weather on NCN.
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4: Officially, we're into the month of June. So what's in store for us weather-wise? Hi, I'm Susan Littlefield with the American Ag Network. My coworker, Jesse Allen, caught up with Eric Snodgrass over at Nutrien to talk weather.
5: You know, I want everybody to go to Google and type in Climate Prediction Center. And when you do that, you're going to bring up their main forecast. And in that forecast, they have a drought outlook. And it's that drought outlook that I'm a bit surprised about, because it has more Midwest, upper Midwest drought trying to develop. And the reason I say that is because there are better signals, I think, for more heat to be building in the Western states. And the more it builds in the West, the more we tend to get storms that run over the top of that and move through the upper Midwest. And that's not a drought signal. You know, if I was going to be looking for a major drought signal, I'd be looking for cold water off the West Coast of North America, from the Gulf of Alaska to the Baja of California. And I don't see too much of that right now. Now, if that changes, honestly, Jesse, if that changes over the next 20 days, so between now and the solstice, if every time you and I talk, it's like, hey, gosh, those waters are getting colder, they're getting colder, then I'm going to be worried. I'll be worried about midsummer heat problems showing up. But until that occurs, like, where's my signal for telling anyone that it's going to be in the Midwest, especially some sort of major, major dry, hot signal, which it's the hot I'm more worried about than the dry. Mm-hmm. Now, something to point out. Yes, the precipitation patterns model to model are all over the place, Jesse. They're terrible. Nothing is consistent overall. But we do start to see a much more active corridor of rainfall just coming back like June 6th through the 10th. In some of these drier areas that we've just discussed. So if that happens, what do? We keep kicking the can down the road before some sort of serious problem happens. And in the meantime, we're very warm north, which we can pack heat on this crop all we want in June. That's fantastic.
4: In between the rain showers, I'm Susan Littlefield reporting.
6: Even when it feels like the year is done when it comes to college athletics, there's always something else waiting in the wings. And for nearly 20 Huskers, a trip to Oregon awaits. Plus, Nebraska softball is looking to rebuild the roster and a part of the bench.
7: What a shakeup in the softball program at the University of Nebraska. Obviously, you lose the seniors to graduation. Now, Nebraska's saying goodbye to an assistant coach. Where does this program go from here? And Ron Revelle, at some point, may consider retirement. I don't think she's there yet, but she wants to probably start considering those steps within the next 5 years, 10 years. I don't know.
8: Yeah, she's getting up there in years, and just because she's been around the program for so long, you know, I think she probably wants to take the next step to get close to a Women's College World Series. And unfortunately, probably this is the best chance that the team had when you have Jordy Fromm and Alexis Jensen and the Kamenzins and Ava Kuzak. And unfortunately, it just didn't happen. But you said it. I mean, you lose Lori Sipple after almost 40 years with the program. What a career, by the way. I mean, she talked about somebody who dedicated her life to being a Husker and being a member of Husker softball. It's her. I mean, she played for 4 years, then almost immediately went into coaching after she was done. So congratulations to her, because I know she had a major impact as the associate head coach. And you don't become an associate head coach unless the head coach really thinks you mean something to the program. And clearly Rhonda Revelle did. She also had a really nice post on social media about that I encourage people to go read. But yeah, I mean, you lose 10 plus seniors and arguably one of the best college softball players ever in Jordy Fromm. And you have Alexis Jensen coming back, right? Who was the Big Ten Freshman of the Year, but it weirdly even feels a little bit like that's not enough to not call it a total reset going into next year.
7: Well, the season's over. They've got a lot to figure out as far as recruitment, as far as filling the holes from the seniors, the coaching staff. Great to see the relationship last for close to four decades between those two coaches.
8: Yeah.
7: You rarely see that kind of a commitment from an assistant and an associate head coach to stick around with somebody rather than chasing their own dreams of being a head coach. I mean, it's just, it's really cool. It's kind of speaking to what they have been able to forge as far as a relationship over all those years as well. Let's talk a little bit about the track and field team because they're not done yet. We still got competition happening at the University of Nebraska, and the Huskers are sending 19 to nationals.
8: Really impressive. And, you know, there's some homegrown talent in there too. You know, you've got Carson Leeling, who's from Sydney, who's going to be there. I believe she's doing one of the field events, pole vault. She's really strong.
7: High jump.
8: High jump. That's what it is. Yes. I for whatever reason, I get those two mixed up way too often. I need to know about that. But yes, high jump. She's been really strong in that all season. Then you've got other, you know, athletes. You've got the 4x400 that's going. Keyshawn Strachan, who's from the Bahamas, came back from an injury, and he's going for javelin throw. I tell you what, man, it's just another example of, and I'm not going to go down this road and say which sport is not producing the way it probably should be, but this is living proof that really everything in the athletic department, with the exception of a couple of sports, are really, really bringing it this season. I mean, you had both basketball teams get a tournament win. You had the baseball team host a regional. You have softball, Women's College World Series, bowling, rifle, always very competitive.
7: Gymnastics.
8: Volleyball. What's that?
7: Gymnastics can
8: be. Yeah, again, they were two of the best programs in the Big Ten, and you've got a good golfer right now in Rudy Sautrin. Oh, yeah, by the way, on the track and field side of things, you've got really good athletes, and you've got 19, as you said, going to Eugene. So it's really, really impressive. And, you know, I think it's a good building block for the programs that necessarily aren't there yet.
7: I'm looking all over the place, and I feel like the one thing you left out, without a doubt, is football.
8: Yeah. Yeah, and it's, you know, it's unfortunate because – I think that's the biggest brand of the athletic department,
7: yeah,
8: right?
7: Yeah.
8: I mean,
7: yeah.
8: I think that's the one that gets the most money funneled into it. It's the one that has the most resources, the most people, the most support.
7: Renovated stadium coming down the road.
8: Everything that goes on in the athletic department, you know, it kind of funnels through football. You know, I've talked to people about, you know, when 1890 was still around, if they were ever to step up to donate, because you can kind of pick which program you want to donate to. You know, if you're a golfer, maybe you want to donate to golf. And a lot of them have said, you know what, I just donate to football simply because football funds everything else. And Troy Dannon has said that. I remember last year at his like State of the Union press conference he did with a bunch of the media, he said, football has to win. Because the financial model of the athletic department is surrounded around football. And I don't want to go any more into that because I just think it takes away from the accomplishments of track and softball and all these other sports. But there's something to be said for that, I think.
7: It was certainly a great year for Nebraska, and it's not over yet. NCN's Jake Bartecki, thanks for the time.
8: You bet. Thanks, Dave.
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9: Afternoon storm started in Kansas and started rolling up into Nebraska. We could see that same situation continue later tonight over the northern part of the state, according to the SPC. So storms kind of hit and miss for now, pretty much garden variety. We'll see what happens as the night goes on. But by tomorrow, more storm activity, and it rolls across northeast Nebraska. And then we see an area develop in the eastern part of the state. And then we see more of the same into Friday and then starting to wrap up by the weekend. It gets pretty warm out there as well. This is what things look like at this hour, and Futurecast shows the progression of weak cold fronts, upper level troughs, and the shortwave systems that will continue to give us the rain chances, and we're more than ready to get more rain all the way across the state. So scattered showers and storms in the forecast tonight. Overnight lows tonight, lower 60s.

0: Sunday, it dries up, not much chance for rain as we see a run of mainly 90s in that part of the state. Southwest Nebraska, 86 tomorrow, then 91 Friday, Saturday, cooling down a bit through Monday, but the heat, it cranks up next week, starting Tuesday with 92, 96 on Wednesday. Northeast Nebraska, the coolest day tomorrow with 79, then 80s all the way through Wednesday of next week. Central Nebraska, 79 tomorrow, 80s all the way through Tuesday, and then 90 as summer weather shows up by next Wednesday. Southeast Nebraska, 79 tomorrow, then a run of 80s through Tuesday, followed by 92 on Wednesday. That is a look at your weather on News Channel Nebraska.
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0: schools and the hometowns they get to represent one final time. NCN's Peter Rice has more from the field.
1: The Nebraska Shrine Bowl brings together some of the state's top graduating senior football players. And for the South team, it's also one final opportunity to represent the schools and communities that help them reach one of Nebraska's biggest football stages.
2: It's crazy. You know, I would have never thought coming from a Class C2 football team like Hershey, being 1-8 4 years ago, to where we are now, making playoff games and, you know, getting selected for the Shrine Bowl. It's been awesome.
1: Players say the game gives them a chance to reflect on the teammates, coaches, and communities that help shape their

0: high school careers.
1: It feels great. I mean, the program at Kearney Catholic is just wonderful. The coaches, just administration, is just great and very supportive. I mean, I couldn't ask for more from them, and they're still supporting me each and every day.
0: That same sense of pride extends across the South roster, from larger schools to some of Nebraska's smallest communities. Saturday also offers a chance to showcase the programs they helped build.
2: Yeah, it's huge. You know, we made a playoff game for the first time in 10 years or something at Hershey, and that was a really big deal for us. But to come out one last time and represent Hershey, it's huge. Just getting my name out there and putting Hershey's name out there is awesome.
0: Before heading off for the next chapter of their lives, South team players will get the final chance to represent their schools on one of Nebraska's biggest stages. In Kearney, Peter Rice, News Channel Nebraska.
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0: Thanks for joining us on News Channel Nebraska. Coming up this hour on NCN, two sides have been unable or uncertain coming to an agreement on what the next steps are, at what price, and when it will happen. A recent meeting aims to make adjustments to those issues. A detailed breakdown being provided by the Omaha Police Department regarding the officer-involved shooting yesterday, as we now know the man's name and how many weapons the convicted felon had with him. A click-clacking criminal making his way through downtown Kearney over the weekend. The act was caught on camera. They're buzzing with success at a southeast Nebraska farm, where the final product is sweeter than molasses. It was dubbed Night of the Twisters, even resulting in a book being written about it and eventually a movie. One of the stars of the evening nearly 50 years ago now works for News Channel Nebraska. His name is Chief Forecaster Kent Mountain, and the two of us will talk more about the destruction caused, plus see a snippet of his reporting on the night in question. He joins us for the first time this hour with a look at the weather today and the upcoming days.
1: Thanks, Dave. The 46th anniversary of the Night of the Twisters, the Grand Island tornadoes, and we have thunderstorms rolling across parts of central Nebraska, isolated severe tonight, but in northern Nebraska, they may turn severe later on as well. The SPG showing Valentine, that northern part of Nebraska, under the risk of severe weather tonight. Winds all wrapped around a short wave that is rolling across the region and bringing us the storms, the showers. Temperatures for lows tonight, 50s west, 60s elsewhere, and then tomorrow, maybe some more shower activity as we see the possibility of storms again. It warms up, 70s, 80s, 90s. Dave, back to you.
0: Kent, thanks. We'll check back with him a little bit later for a longer look at the forecast, plus catching up with him about Night of the Twisters. For the time being, we're taking a look at the top stories from around Nebraska. Two sides have been entrenched in their demands getting together for a chance to hash out their differences. The Grand Island City Council in Woodsonia holding a public session for over 3.5 hours last night. The topic, the voter-approved Good Life District. Each side has their specific non-bendable items. For the city, they will not move forward without a new aquatic center, along with the sports complex, as the big-ticket items on the north side of town. Woodsonia has been looking for other ways to build an aquatic center, and last night, there was a new twist added. The Grand Island YMCA and Chief Construction may partner up to incorporate it, as the Y needs a new pool. As for the sports complex, Woodsonia is not backing down from wanting to privately own it. While the city does have similar items in its portfolio, including the Heartland Event Center, keeping the complex under the Woodsonia umbrella may be the best result for each side.
2: We have a lot of rules like public bidding on everything that slows us down. Plus, a private developer, it's their expertise to develop a project that is this large in its scope. That is not necessarily in the city's wheelhouse. We do a lot of things very well, but we do not do private developments.
0: Grand Island voters initially approved the map and the structure of the enhanced Good Life District in 2024 by approving an economic development program to be run in part by the City Council. It was nearly 2 years ago when this was overwhelmingly passed, and the plans for the north part of town have yet to be finalized. Now Mayor Steele is advocating for the city and Woodsonia to close the deal by the end of June because there needs to be a little more urgency after so much back and forth.
2: We kind of hit roadblocks that delayed us, so we've kind of been stuck a little bit. We need to move forward to prove to the Nebraska legislature that we are putting their vision into place by developing our Good Life District transformational project. We need to get this done now. And also, for the people of Grand Island who voted for this, they need to know that we're moving forward, and we're moving forward with pace.
0: Steele believes the two sides are about 80% of the way there, and the session was, quote, very productive, end quote. The City Council's next meeting is set for Tuesday, and there is no agenda packet posted yet. They will have 3 meetings this month, including a special session on June 30th, which may be the finalization of the agreement. A convicted felon who said, quote, if anyone comes into this room, someone will die today, end quote, is the man the police department from Omaha was facing yesterday. Matthew Strain had been served an eviction notice at the property he was staying at, and was supposed to be out by June 1st, according to the Omaha PD. Authorities say when they arrived, the 55-year-old became staunch in his refusal to leave the home, and threats were made. He was first contacted at around 8:45 a.m., and by 3 p.m., a crisis negotiator had arrived and spent nearly 1 hour attempting to persuade Strain to come out peacefully, according to OPD. During the negotiating tactics, officers say Strain informed them and the SWAT team he had a stockpile of ammunition and weapons, officials said. At around 4 p.m., after unsuccessfully getting him to come out, authorities used a tactical vehicle to breach the home near the second-story bedroom window. This is when Strain started shooting from his AR-15 and four officers returned fire, two with guns, two with chemicals. Officials say they used a drone to discover Strain had been shot and killed in the exchange, dying from a single gunshot to the head. Five officers have been placed on paid critical incident leave. A Hastings woman making several requests of the court as the trial in her case for child abuse starts on Monday. At a hearing in Adams County District Court, the defendant, Jade Essink, asked for privilege between husband and wife to exclude any communication from the trial. Because the court finds it a crime of violence, the state law does not protect confidentiality in these types of cases. Even if it was accidental, the negligence resulting in the child's injury would be considered violence in the eyes of the state. The motion made by Essink was denied, meaning any texts can be used as evidence and the husband is allowed to testify and or be questioned. Other pieces of evidence or remarks were weighed as well, including information which will not be admitted on Essink's request. She's charged with severely injuring a child while watching him in December of 2024. Anyone attending the trial is not allowed to wear anything supporting the child, the prosecution, or the defendant, and they will be removed.
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2: A broken door is never cause for celebration. One downtown business in Kearney is making the most of an unusual wildlife encounter. NCN's Peter Rice is tracking down the story.
3: Front door of Uninebriated was shattered on Friday night. Owners Mickey and Brandon Yaw weren't expecting the culprit to become a local celebrity. After a friend called to report the damage, the Yaws checked their security cameras and discovered that a deer had run into the glass.
4: So we posted that right away just to give people a chance to guess what was it that they hit the door. We had some wild guesses.
3: Instead of getting upset, the owners turned the incident into a social media guessing game before eventually revealing the deer on video.

0: Yeah, so we don't take things very serious here. We're here just to be a space for the community, a safe space. We've got alternatives for everybody, and I just felt like it was a alternative crime that was committed as well, and so we just put it out there and had some fun with it.
1: The shop is now creating commemorative stickers to help cover the cost of replacing the damaged door.
0: We always have some stickers from the shop here, and we do themed ones for different holidays or whatever time of year. And whatever money we get from the stickers will go to pay for the door.
1: According to Nebraska Game and Parks, the deer was far from where it would normally be found.
2: That part of Central Avenue in Kearney is a long ways from any deer habitat, so that deer was definitely out of its element.
1: The door should be repaired soon, but the story may stick around a little longer. From Kearney, Peter Rice, News Channel Nebraska.
3: Nebraskans might have fewer options for hunting starting next year. An agenda for the Nebraska Game and Parks Commission's next meeting shows they are planning on discussing restricting personal limits for deer permits. If approved, the Nebraskans would be limited to one antlered deer permit annually. Hunters are currently allowed two. The commission will also be discussing staff recommendations to shorten the spring turkey season and reduce the mountain lion permit numbers. Hearings on the proposed changes will be held at the commission's next meeting on June 12th at Mid Plains Community College in North Platte. A bee farm near Beatrice continues to grow, and they're close to taking a major step. NCN's Jake Bartecki has the buzz on the Bee Bum success.
4: In their 12 years of operation, the Bee Bum Bee Farm near Beatrice continues to grow. So much so that Kevin and Julie Monfeld have restored a machine shed into a new honey processing facility.
5: This will allow us to get our products out into the grocery stores.
6: It's pretty cool seeing the transformation from an old machine shed to a honey processing building and a wood shop on the other side. And so it's going to help us a lot to make our business grow.
4: Bee Bum began in Adams in 2014 before transitioning to a farm off of Highway 136 east of Beatrice. As of now, most of the Monfeld's revenue comes from Julie appearing at shows, but with the ability to sell product in stores, the Monfeld's hope they can cut back a bit.
5: We're trying to build the business to the point where she doesn't have to do as many of those shows, but the whole idea of the shows is to build a customer base in the areas where we're doing these shows at so that we can have products going out that far.
4: And even out of state, Julie has seen that model come to fruition.
6: I was in Colorado last week. There was a guy that had a store in the mountains, and he said, "I love your guys' stuff. I'd love to have it in my store." And again, that's how we make those connections, is doing these shows, and then people see our stuff and like to put it in their stores.
4: The Monfelds say the new processing plant will help streamline efficiency. Kevin recently purchased and constructed a new honey extractor that can cut back work time from nearly a week to just a couple of days.
5: A lot of it's just about time management and doing things more efficiently than what we have in the past.
4: The journey's been a fun one for the Monfelds, and the ability to soon sell in stores, Kevin says, is a reflection of hard work.
5: Oh, it's very rewarding. I mean, anybody that has their own business, I mean, that's what you hope for, is that you're going to grow and prosper, and we've just been very blessed.
4: In Beatrice, Jake Bartecki, News Channel Nebraska.
7: 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How come they don't crash?

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7: Storms across our part of the country are going to be pretty hit and miss tonight, but it may get better organized later on tonight, especially over north central Nebraska. That's where the SPC is showing a risk. Futurecast shows the possibility of storms again into tomorrow and then kind of wrapping up as we head into the weekend. Not much going on weather-wise, as far as storm warnings, watches, etc. But here it is, the SPC for Nebraska. There's the northern tier counties with that risk of possibly severe weather. We've already seen some severe storms earlier this afternoon, but they're pretty much garden variety. We haven't seen anything as far as 80-mile-an-hour winds. Or even 70-mile-an-hour winds. Lows tonight, mainly in the 60s, but a few 50s. Then as we head in tomorrow, we might see a few showers and thunderstorms. It warms up. It gets hot out in the panhandle. 90 Scotts Bluff, a run of 80s, and then upper 70s over a large part of central Nebraska. That's your weather on NCN.

0: This is Nebraska, and so is this. News Channel Nebraska's mission is to connect everyone in Nebraska, urban and rural. No matter who you are, where you live, or what you believe, we are all Nebraskans living the good life. NCN believes there's value in covering every single community, no matter how small. Because when people in Palisade understand what happens in Grand Island, and when people in Scotts Bluff get to share their story with the people of Niobrara, we become one Nebraska. If there's a story in your community, we want to be the ones to tell it. With so much division between us, Nebraska's success depends on our ability to relate to each other. This is Nebraska, and Nebraska is home.
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5: With America's history. As NCN's Dennis Watson shares, she's doing this while getting the next generation of artists involved.
6: Katie Dia is leading a public space mural at one of Nebraska City's busiest intersections and inviting youth to be a part of the community's arts.
7: I think a lot goes into a mural. It is not only about making a single image, but being able to participate in something in your community, being hands-on. Art is something that can allow you expression, and it can allow you to have fun. I think a lot of people have this false idea that it's serious, that it has to be something you're really good at, when really it's something anybody can put their hands on and be excited to be a part of, and can be a part of your community and integrate it into a space.
6: Dia has been holding workshops for youth over the past few weeks on topics including the mural design.
7: As far as the design and thinking about the design, I've been working for the past few weeks really trying to iterate a design that culturally integrates our history of the city as a timeline.
6: Dia, the 2021 Dream Switch Postcard Contest winner among 500 local students, aspires to be an art teacher and muralist. She said the America 250 mural is a valuable opportunity for young people.
7: I grid out the image. So the process of it is I grid out the image and we can just paint it in. It's like a paint by color, essentially. And there shouldn't be any stress about having to have a super strong skill within the arts to do it.
6: Nebraska City's America 250 Committee proposes the mural for the intersection at 1024 Central Avenue. From Nebraska City, I'm Dan Swanson, News Channel Nebraska.
5: 2 days of sample taking and testing results and a water boil recommendation lifted for a southwest Nebraska village. There were no issues with the water tested by officials in Oxford over the last 2 days, and now they're saying the water's safe to use without boiling as a precautionary measure. Leaders in Oxford say there was a loss of communication from the water tower and the cleaning system, forcing a drop in water pressure. When this happens, there's a chance for water to flow back into the system. While they did not believe there were any hazards, Pressure was restored quickly, and the boil recommendation was issued until they received 2 days of negative testing. A trip to the World Series of Poker consists of dreams to cash out some monster pots and maybe even land somewhere in the money, perhaps winning an event. An Omaha man did none of those and still found himself a big winner. Jacob Long took off for Vegas with a few others to play some cards. The first event at this year's nearly two-month-long series would be $550 buy-in for the Mini Mystery Millions. It became the eighth event in WSOP history to exceed 20,000 entrants. The first place prize was $400,000, and Long was nowhere close to the top spot. He didn't even cash. This tournament had a unique wrinkle, though. Each player you knocked out would result in getting to draw from a chest of envelopes, some with cash prizes ranging from $500 up to $1 million. Long pulled an envelope out, opened up, and revealed the prize, $250,300. And there were only 2 six-figure sums available. Long can use this to stake himself to a few more tournaments, having cashed in 52 WSOP events in his playing career. His lifelong earnings through World Series of Poker is just under $350,000. A player from Connecticut pulled the $1 million winner.
4: I believe everything's gonna be all right. No need to worry, 'cause you got somebody on your side.

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6: It's a way for the school to be a partner in helping families navigate all the changes surrounding the digital landscape.
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7: Started in Kansas and started rolling up into Nebraska. We could see that same situation continue later tonight over the northern part of the state, according to the SPC. So storms kind of hit and miss for now, pretty much garden variety. We'll see what happens as the night goes on. But by tomorrow, more storm activity, and it rolls across northeast Nebraska. And then we see an area develop in the eastern part of the state. And then we see more of the same into Friday, and then starting to wrap up by the weekend. It gets pretty warm out there as well. This is what things look like at this hour, and Futurecast shows the progression of weak cold fronts, upper level troughs, and the shortwave systems that will continue to give us the rain chances, and we're more than ready to get more rain all the way across the state. So scattered showers and storms in the forecast tonight. Overnight lows tonight, lower 60s O'Neill to upper 60s Lincoln, and 50s out in the Panhandle, including upper 50s at North Platte. Then tomorrow it gets pretty hot, Scott's Bluff 90, and then a run of 80s northern into southwest Nebraska, and a mix of 70s and 80s over central and

0: eastern Nebraska. So out in the panhandle, western Nebraska, a warm day tomorrow, it gets hot on Saturday. Sunday, it dries up, not much chance for rain as we see a run of mainly 90s in that part of the state. Southwest Nebraska, 86 tomorrow, then 91 Friday, Saturday, cooling down a bit through Monday, but the heat, it cranks up next week, starting Tuesday with 92, 96 on Wednesday. Northeast Nebraska, the coolest day tomorrow with 79, then 80s all the way through Wednesday of next week. Central Nebraska, 79 tomorrow, 80s all the way through Tuesday, and then 90 as summer weather shows up by next Wednesday. Southeast Nebraska, 79 tomorrow, then a run of 80s through Tuesday, followed by 92 on Wednesday. That is a look at your weather on News Channel Nebraska.
1: Outdoor warning sirens are a familiar sound during Nebraska's severe weather season. As NCN's Brendan Flood reports, emergency officials say some residents still misunderstand when and why those are activated.
2: Weather hits Norfolk. One of these outdoor sirens, as the one behind me, goes off. Today, I spoke with emergency manager Bobby Reiser, who gave me more information about these sirens and how they are used.
3: From tornadoes to large hail and damaging winds, severe thunderstorms are common across Nebraska this time of year. Emergency manager for Nebraska Region 11, Bobby Reiser, says if weather conditions generate a legitimate life safety issue, outdoor warning sirens will be activated. There are a variety of reasons that sirens go off, but people's response should be the same.
4: The city of Norfolk does not change the sound of their sirens at all. If it's going off, take shelter immediately.
3: There are three reasons that sirens go off in Madison County. If the National Weather Service issues a tornado warning, or if a storm spotter sees a funnel cloud or tornado, hail of 2 inches or more in diameter, or when winds exceed 70 miles per hour. Reiser says winds up to those speeds are considered hurricane level winds and have the strength to rip telephone poles out of the ground.
4: A lot of people feel that they're supposed to hear the sirens inside the house, and that's not the purpose of their outdoor warning sirens. So they won't wake you up out of a sound sleep in the middle of the night. They are for folks who are outside who don't have any other way of getting alerts.
3: Whether it's a tornado, damaging winds, or large hail, Reiser encourages residents to have multiple ways of receiving weather alerts anytime outdoor warning sirens are activated. In Norfolk, Brendan Flood, News Channel Nebraska.
1: Southeast Nebraska County, among the hardest hit by last month's severe storms, is still waiting to hear if the state will help fund their recovery efforts. In the meantime, locals are already working to say thank you to everyone who has already helped. NCN's Tim Hackett reports.
5: For a weekend in May, many stretches of Southeast Nebraska were struck by severe thunderstorms and scattered tornadoes. From this part of the state, one of the areas most directly impacted was Jefferson County. And in Jefferson County, one of the areas most directly impacted was the Fairbury Cemetery.
6: Looked to me like a war zone, which is a term that I've heard other people use since then many times. I mean, it was just devastating. I mean, we were seriously considering closing the cemetery for Memorial Day weekend because we didn't think it was safe for people to be in there.
5: But the local community stepped up with about a dozen employees from the County Highway Department, plus another dozen volunteers from in and around town working all day that Tuesday and Wednesday to make the cemetery passable in time for Memorial Day.
7: They're all people that had their own properties and probably their own damage, yet they found time to come out there and clean up. And you can't say perfect, but darn near to it.
5: The cemetery board is now planning to host a celebratory cookout for anyone who volunteered to help clean the place up. That will be at the Fairbury VFW on June 11th. But while progress has certainly been made at this particular location, there is still work to do across the rest of Jefferson County. County Emergency Manager John McKee reported the storms have caused more than $2.5 million worth of

0: damage across the county, and that's just factoring in public property. The county commissioners filed an official state of emergency declaration at their meeting 2 weeks ago, but have yet to hear back from Governor Pillen's office.
1: There'll be money for our roads department. That declaration that I recommended to you to sign, that opens this door. Without that, there is no money to come back for it. So,
0: McKee estimates that countywide cleanup is somewhere between 60 and 70% complete, but state reimbursements granted by approval of that declaration would go a long way towards facilitating the recovery efforts. In Jefferson County, Tim Hackett, News Channel Nebraska.
2: We've had a few light thunder rumbles in Kearney and a decent amount of rain, much needed for most parts of Nebraska. Chief Forecaster Kent Bound joins us once again with details on what we should expect on the back half of the work week.
3: Thanks, Dave. The 46th anniversary of the Night of the Twisters, the Grand Island tornadoes, and we have thunderstorms rolling across parts of central Nebraska, isolated severe tonight, but in northern Nebraska, they may turn severe later on as well. The SPG showing Valentine, that northern part of Nebraska, under the risk of severe weather tonight. Winds all wrapped around a short wave that is rolling across the region and bringing us the storms, the showers. Temperatures for lows tonight, 50s west, 60s elsewhere, and then tomorrow, maybe some more shower activity as we see the possibility of storms again. It warms up, 70s, 80s, 90s. Dave, back to you.
2: Thanks, Kent, and you'll see a lot more of him over the next 10 minutes or so with another round of forecasting, plus our dissection of the anniversary from the Night of the Twisters 46 years ago, right here on News Channel Nebraska. Six years ago to the day. It was one of the wildest weather events in the history of Nebraska. Chief Forecaster Kent Bounton was doing the weather at KHAS-TV in Hastings when the unthinkable started to occur.
4: Numerous reports from Grand Island tonight. Grand Island area law enforcement officials are reporting numerous tornado sightings and no reports as of this hour. However, the local civil defense officials reported one tornado touching down at 9:30 and confirmed that at least three homes had been leveled in the northern part of the city. At least one Grand Island radio station received calls of extensive damage involving houses, garages, and trees. And one state patrol dispatcher says, "We've got them bouncing up and down all over the place."
2: I think it's safe to say there was very little, if anything, beforehand, and since, there has really been nothing like it either. Night of the Twisters, all these tornadoes touching down at the same time, and Kent, you were there that night, or at least in close proximity in Hastings. What was your vision of how this all unfolded and the destruction it left?
3: It was just unreal, mainly because there was only a 20% chance of thunderstorms.
2: Wow.
3: And then about 8:45, tornadoes started forming northwest of Grand Island, and historical, probably the biggest weather event of my life since.
2: And it was such a big thing because that storm just stayed over Grand Island.
3: Yeah. Single cell thunderstorm hung over Grand Island almost 3.5 hours, and it produced seven tornadoes, three were anticyclonic. 99% of all tornadoes are cyclonic, so just a extremely rare event. The largest single-cell thunderstorm because it extended almost 18 miles up in the air. And it just stayed, like you said, over the Grand Island area as long as it did.
2: And I know you were broadcasting throughout the night. When you went home, it was dark. There was probably a lot of lights on as best you could, considering how many power poles were wiped out. What was the scene like when you got home that night and then when you woke up the next day?
3: So on the farm, we had all our power living outside of Grand Island. Mm-hmm. And that was like 4 o'clock in the morning. And I just stayed awake and then went through back roads to see the damage. The National Guard was already there. They already had the city cordoned off. But being a Grand Island kid,
5: I knew every direction

0: into the city and got to my brother-in-law's house, and there was a Volkswagen wrapped up in a tree.
1: Wow.
0: And of course, all the pictures along South Locust, it's just amazing the devastation that occurred. You know, it was a F3 tornado and later changed to an enhanced Fujita scale of an EF4, but the devastation on South Locust alone was absolutely phenomenal.
1: How long did it take for Grand Island to be able to take a deep breath, clear everything out, and rebuild and get back to where it was before the tornado, and hopefully better after rebuilding?
0: It took months just to clean up the debris, literally. And then they made Tornado Hill out of the debris. Of course, a lot of the trees and the wood products and so forth got burnt, you know, set on fire, and got rid of that way. But then a lot of the debris became Tornado Hill. And I donated a big chunk of change to get that memorial put in. And I'm pretty proud of that.
1: I'm sure you are, as well as being there to try and do your best to save as many lives as possible, considering how much damage those tornadoes brought to Grand Island. June 3rd, 1980. Kent Bounton, here's hoping that we don't have any of those anytime soon.
0: That's a fact.
2: The handsome devil himself, Kent, is coming back with a fuller version of the forecast for all parts of Nebraska, only on NCN.

0: week.
1: Storms across our part of the country are going to be pretty hit and miss tonight, but it may get better organized later on tonight, especially over north central Nebraska. That's where the SPC is showing a risk. Futurecast shows the possibility of storms again into tomorrow, and then kind of wrapping up as we head into the weekend. Not much going on weather-wise as far as storm warnings, watches, etc. But here it is, the SPC for Nebraska. There's the northern tier counties with that risk of possibly severe weather. We've already seen some severe storms earlier this afternoon, but they're pretty much garden variety. We haven't seen anything as far as 80-mile-an-hour winds or even 70-mile-an-hour winds. Lows tonight, mainly in the 60s, but a few 50s. Then as we head in tomorrow, we might see a few showers and thunderstorms. It warms up. It gets hot out in the panhandle. 90 Scotts Bluff, a run of 80s, and then upper 70s over a large part of central Nebraska. That's your weather on NCN.
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3: 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So what's in store for us weather-wise? Hi, I'm Susan Littlefield with the American Ag Network. My coworker, Jesse Allen, caught up with Eric Snodgrass over at Nutrien to talk weather.
4: You know, I want everybody to go to Google and type in Climate Prediction Center. And when you do that, you're going to bring up their main forecast. And in that forecast, they have a drought outlook. And it's that drought outlook that I'm a bit surprised about because it has more Midwest, upper Midwest drought trying to develop. And the reason I say that is because there are better signals, I think, for more heat to be building in the western states. And the more it builds in the west, the more we tend to get storms that run over the top of that and move through the upper Midwest. And that's not a drought signal. You know, if I was going to be looking for a major drought signal, I'd be looking for cold water off the west coast of North America, from the Gulf of Alaska to the Baja of California. And I don't see too much of that right now. Now, if that changes, honestly, Jesse, if that changes over the next 20 days, so between now and the solstice, if every time you and I talk, it's like, hey, gosh, those waters are getting colder, they're getting colder, then I'm going to be worried. I'll be worried about midsummer heat problems showing up. But until that occurs, like, where's my signal for telling anyone that it's going to be in the Midwest, especially some sort of major, major dry, hot signal, which it's the hot I'm more worried about than the dry. Now, something to point out, yes, the precipitation patterns model to model are all over the place, Jesse. They're terrible. Nothing is consistent overall. But we do start to see a much more active corridor of rainfall just coming back like June 6th through the 10th in some of these drier areas that we've just discussed. So if that happens, what do? We keep kicking the can down the road before some sort of serious problem happens. And in the meantime, we're very warm north, which we can pack heat on this crop all we want in June. That's fantastic.
3: In between the rain showers, I'm Susan Littlefield reporting.
5: Even when it feels like the year is done when it comes to college athletics, there's always something else waiting in the wings. And for nearly 20 Huskers, a trip to Oregon awaits. Plus, Nebraska softball is looking to rebuild the roster and a part of the bench.
6: A shakeup in the softball program at the University of Nebraska. Obviously, you lose the seniors to graduation. Now, Nebraska saying goodbye to an assistant coach. Where does this program go from here? And Ron Revell, at some point, may consider retirement. I don't think she's there yet, but she wants to probably start considering those steps within the next 5 years, 10 years. I don't know.
7: Yeah, she's getting up there in years, and just because she's been around the program for so long, you know, I think she probably wants to take the next step to get close to a Women's College World Series, and unfortunately, probably this is the best chance that the team had when you have Jordy Fromm and Alexis Jensen and the Kamenzins and Ava Kuzak, and unfortunately, it just didn't happen, but you said it. I mean, you lose Lori Sipple after almost 40 years with the program. What a career, by the way. I mean, she talked about somebody who dedicated her life to being a Husker. And being a member of Husker softball, it's her. I mean, she played for 4 years, then almost immediately went into coaching after she was done. So congratulations to her, because I know she had a major impact as the associate head coach. And you don't become an associate head coach unless the head coach really thinks you mean something to the program. And clearly Rhonda Revell did. She also had a really nice post on social media about that I encourage people to go read. But yeah, I mean, you lose 10 plus seniors and arguably one of the best college softball players ever in Jordy Fromm. And you have Alexis Jensen coming back, right, who was the Big Ten Freshman of the Year. But it weirdly even feels a little bit like that's not enough to not call it a total reset going into next year.
6: Well, the season's over. They've got a lot to figure out as far as recruitment, as far as filling the holes from the seniors, the coaching staff. Great to see the relationship last for close to four decades between those two coaches.
7: Yeah.
6: You rarely see that kind of a commitment from an assistant and an

0: associate head coach to stick around with somebody rather than chasing their own dreams of being a head coach. I mean, it's just, it's really cool. It's kind of speaking to what they have been able to forge as far as a relationship over all those years as well. Let's talk a little bit about the track and field team, because they're not done yet. We still got competition happening at the University of Nebraska, and the Huskers are sending 19 to nationals.
1: Really impressive. And, you know, there's some homegrown talent in there too. You know, you've got Carson Leeling, who's from Sydney, who's going to be there. I believe she's doing one of the field events, pole vault. She's really strong.
0: High jump.
1: High jump. That's what it is. Yes. I for whatever reason, I get those two mixed up way too often. I need to be better about that. But yes, high jump. She's been really strong in that all season. Then you've got other, you know, athletes. You've got the 4x400 that's going. Keyshawn Strachan, who's from the Bahamas, came back from an injury, and he's going for javelin throw. I tell you what, man, it's just another example of, and I'm not going to go down this road and say which sport is not producing the way it probably should be, but this is living proof that really everything in the athletic department, with the exception of a couple of sports, are really, really bringing it this season. I mean, you had both basketball teams get a tournament win. You had the baseball team host a regional. You have softball, Women's College World Series, bowling, rifle, always very competitive.
0: Gymnastics.
1: Volleyball. What's that?
0: Gymnastics can
1: be. Yeah, again, they were two of the best programs in the Big Ten, and you've got a good golfer right now in Rudy Sautrin. Oh, yeah, by the way, on the track and field side of things, you've got really good athletes, and you've got 19, as you said, going to Eugene. So it's really, really impressive. And, you know, I think it's a good building block for the programs that necessarily aren't there yet.
0: I'm looking all over the place, and I feel like the one thing you left out, without a doubt, is football.
1: Yeah. Yeah, and it's, you know, it's unfortunate because – I think that's the biggest brand of the athletic department, right?
0: Yeah.
1: I mean,
0: yeah.
1: I think that's the one that gets the most money funneled into it. It's the one that has the most resources, the most people, the most support
0: renovated stadium coming down the road.
1: Everything that goes on in the athletic department, you know, it kind of funnels through football. You know, I've talked to people about, you know, when 1890 was still around, if they were ever to step up to donate, because you can kind of pick which, you know, which program you want to donate to. You know, if you're a golfer, maybe you want to donate to golf. And a lot of them have said, you know what, I just donate to football simply because football funds everything else. And Troy Dannon has said that. I remember last year at his like State of the Union press conference he did with a bunch of the media, he said, football has to win. Because the financial model of the athletic department is surrounded around football. And I don't want to go any more into that because I just think it takes away from the accomplishments of track and softball and all these other sports. But there's something to be said for that, I think.
0: It was certainly a great year for Nebraska, and it's not over yet. NCN's Jake Bartecki, thanks for the time.
1: You bet. Thanks, Dave.
2: In Kansas and started rolling up into Nebraska, we could see that same situation continue later tonight over the northern part of the state, according to the SPC. So storms kind of hit and miss for now, pretty much garden variety. We'll see what happens as the night goes on. But by tomorrow, more storm activity, and it rolls across northeast Nebraska, and then we see an area develop in the eastern part of the state. And then we see more of the same into Friday and then starting to wrap up by the weekend. It gets pretty warm out there as well. This is what things look like at this hour, and Futurecast shows the progression of weak cold fronts, upper level troughs, and the shortwave systems that will continue to give us the rain chances. And we're more than ready to get more rain all the way across the state. So scattered showers and storms in the forecast tonight. Overnight lows tonight, lower 60s O'Neill to upper 60s Lincoln, and 50s out in the Panhandle, including upper 50s at North Platte. Then tomorrow it gets pretty hot. Scotts Bluff 90, and then a run of 80s northern into southwest Nebraska, and a mix of 70s and 80s over central and eastern Nebraska. So out in the Panhandle, western Nebraska, a warm day tomorrow. It gets hot on Saturday, Sunday. It dries up. Not much chance for rain as we see.

0: 79, then 80s, all the way through Wednesday of next week. Central Nebraska, 79 tomorrow, 80s, all the way through Tuesday, and then 90 as summer weather shows up by next Wednesday. Southeast Nebraska, 79 tomorrow, then a run of 80s through Tuesday, followed by 92 on Wednesday. That is a look at your weather on News Channel Nebraska.
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0: South team is prepping for Saturday Shrine Bowl while reflecting on the schools and the hometowns they get to represent one final time. NCN's Peter Rice has more from the field.
1: The Nebraska Shrine Bowl brings together some of the state's top graduating senior football players. And for the South team, it's also one final opportunity to represent the schools and communities that help them reach one of Nebraska's biggest football stages.
2: It's crazy. You know, I would have never thought coming from a Class C2 football team like Hershey, being 1-8 4 years ago, to where we are now, making playoff games and, you know, getting selected for the Shrine Bowl. It's been awesome.
1: Players say the game gives them a chance to reflect on the teammates, coaches, and communities that helped shape their high school careers.
3: It feels great. I mean, the program at Kearney Catholic is just wonderful. The coaches, just administration, is just great and very supportive. I mean, I couldn't ask for more from them, and they're still supporting me each and every day.
1: That same sense of pride extends across the South roster, from larger schools to some of Nebraska's smallest communities. Saturday also offers a chance to showcase the programs they helped build.
2: Yeah, it's huge. You know, we made a playoff game for the first time in 10 years or something at Hershey, and that was

0: A really big deal for us, but to come out one last time and represent Hershey, it's huge. Just getting my name out there and putting Hershey's name out there is awesome.
1: Before heading off for the next chapter of their lives, South team players will get the final chance to represent their schools on one of Nebraska's biggest stages. In Kearney, Peter Rice, News Channel Nebraska.
2: Thanks for making NCN your choice for coverage of local stories mattering to you. 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
3: News Channel Nebraska is televising All-Star Football this weekend. 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

0: Thanks for joining us on News Channel Nebraska. Coming up this hour on NCN, two sides have been unable or uncertain coming to an agreement on what the next steps are, at what price, and when it will happen. A recent meeting aims to make adjustments to those issues. A detailed breakdown being provided by the Omaha Police Department regarding the officer-involved shooting yesterday, as we now know the man's name and how many weapons the convicted felon had with him. A click-clacking criminal making his way through downtown Kearney over the weekend. The act was caught on camera. They're buzzing with success at a southeast Nebraska farm, where the final product is sweeter than molasses. It was dubbed Night of the Twisters, even resulting in a book being written about it and eventually a movie. One of the stars of the evening nearly 50 years ago now works for News Channel Nebraska. His name is Chief Forecaster Kent Mountain, and the two of us will talk more about the destruction caused, plus see a snippet of his reporting on the night in question. He joins us for the first time this hour with a look at the weather today and the upcoming days.
1: Thanks, Dave. The 46th anniversary of the Night of the Twisters, the Grand Island tornadoes, and we have thunderstorms rolling across parts of central Nebraska, isolated severe tonight, but in northern Nebraska, they may turn severe later on as well. The SPG showing Valentine, that northern part of Nebraska, under the risk of severe weather tonight. Winds all wrapped around a short wave that is rolling across the region and bringing us the storms, the showers. Temperatures for lows tonight, 50s west, 60s elsewhere, and then tomorrow, maybe some more shower activity as we see the possibility of storms again. It warms up, 70s, 80s, 90s. Dave, back to you.
0: Kent, thanks. We'll check back with him a little bit later for a longer look at the forecast, plus catching up with him about Night of the Twisters. For the time being, we're taking a look at the top stories from around Nebraska. Two sides have been entrenched in their demands, getting together for a chance to hash out their differences. The Grand Island City Council in Woodsonia holding a public session for over 3.5 hours last night. The topic, the voter-approved Good Life District. Each side has their specific non-bendable items. For the city, they will not move forward without a new aquatic center, along with the sports complex, as the big ticket items on the north side of town. Woodsonia has been looking for other ways to build an aquatic center, and last night, there was a new twist added. The Grand Island YMCA and Chief Construction may partner up to incorporate it, as the Y needs a new pool. As for the sports complex, Woodsonia is not backing down from wanting to privately own it. While the city does have similar items in its portfolio, including the Heartland Event Center, keeping the complex under the Woodsonia umbrella may be the best result for each side.
2: We have a lot of rules like public bidding on everything that slows us down. Plus, a private developer, it's their expertise to develop a project that is this large in its scope. That is not necessarily in the city's wheelhouse. We do a lot of things very well, but we do not do private developments.
0: Grand Island voters initially approved the map and the structure of the enhanced Good Life District in 2024 by approving an economic development program

0: to be run in part by the city council. It was nearly 2 years ago when this was overwhelmingly passed, and the plans for the north part of town have yet to be finalized. Now Mayor Steele is advocating for the city and Woodsonia to close the deal by the end of June, because there needs to be a little more urgency after so much back and forth.
1: We kind of hit roadblocks that delayed us, so we've kind of been stuck a little bit. We need to move forward to prove to the Nebraska legislature that we are putting their vision into place by developing our Good Life District transformational project. We need to get this done now. And also, for the people of Grand Island who voted for this, they need to know that we're moving forward, and we're moving forward with pace.
0: Steele believes the two sides are about 80% of the way there, and the session was, quote, very productive, end quote. The city council's next meeting is set for Tuesday, and there is no agenda packet posted yet. They will have three meetings this month, including a special session on June 30th, which may be the finalization of the agreement. A convicted felon who said, quote, if anyone comes into this room, someone will die today, end quote, is the man the police department from Omaha was facing yesterday. Matthew Strain had been served an eviction notice at the property he was staying at and was supposed to be out by June 1st, according to the Omaha PD. Authorities say when they arrived, the 55-year-old became staunch in his refusal to leave the home, and threats were made. He was first contacted at around 8:45 a.m., and by 3 p.m., a crisis negotiator had arrived and spent nearly 1 hour attempting to persuade Strain to come out peacefully, according to OPD. During the negotiating tactics, officers say Strain informed them and the SWAT team he had a stockpile of ammunition and weapons, officials said. At around 4 p.m., after unsuccessfully getting him to come out, authorities used a tactical vehicle to breach the home near the second-story bedroom window. This is when Strain started shooting from his AR-15 and four officers returned fire, two with guns, two with chemicals. Officials say they used a drone to discover Strain had been shot and killed in the exchange, dying from a single gunshot to the head. Five officers have been placed on paid critical incident leave. A Hastings woman making several requests of the court as a trial in her case for child abuse starts on Monday. At a hearing in Adams County District Court, the defendant, Jade Essink, asked for privilege between husband and wife to exclude any communication from the trial because the court finds it a crime of violence. The state law does not protect confidentiality in these types of cases. Even if it was accidental, the negligence resulting in the child's injury would be considered violence in the eyes of the state. The motion made by Essink was denied, meaning any texts can be used as evidence and the husband is allowed to testify and or be questioned. Other pieces of evidence or remarks were weighed as well, including information which will not be admitted on Essink's request. She's charged with severely injuring a child while watching him in December of 2024. Anyone attending the trial is not allowed to wear anything supporting the child, the prosecution, or the defendant, and they will be removed.
2: The thing that stood out the most to me about my care at Mary Lanning was the thoughtfulness of the nurses and Dr. Gordon. I had a terrible headache. The nurse had come in and she was very quick to offer a hand. What can I do? Can I rub your head? Mary Lanning never made me feel like, all right, hurry, get in and get out. It was, we're here to figure out what's going on. The care at Mary Lanning was incredible.
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0: A broken door is never cause for celebration. One downtown business in Kearney is making the most of an unusual wildlife encounter. NCN's Peter Rice is track

0: Breaking down the story.
1: Front door of Uninebriated was shattered on Friday night. Owners Mickey and Brandon Yaw weren't expecting the culprit to become a local celebrity. After a friend called to report the damage, the Yaws checked their security cameras and discovered that a deer had run into the glass.
2: So we posted that right away just to give people a chance to guess what was it that they hit the door. We had some wild guesses.
1: Instead of getting upset, the owners turned the incident into a social media guessing game before eventually revealing the deer on video.

0: Yeah, so we don't take things very serious here. We're here just to be a space for the community, a safe space. We've got alternatives for everybody, and I just felt like it was a alternative crime that was committed as well, and so we just put it out there and had some fun with it.
1: The shop is now creating commemorative stickers to help cover the cost of replacing the damaged door.
0: We always have some stickers from the shop here, and we do themed ones for different holidays or whatever time of year, and whatever money we get from the stickers will go to pay for the door.
1: According to Nebraska Game and Parks, the deer was far from where it would normally be found.
2: That part of Central Avenue in Kearney is a long ways from any deer habitat, so that deer was definitely out of its element.
1: The door should be repaired soon, but the story may stick around a little longer. From Kearney, Peter Rice, News Channel Nebraska.
3: Nebraskans might have fewer options for hunting starting next year. An agenda for the Nebraska Game and Parks Commission's next meeting shows they are planning on discussing restricting personal limits for deer permits. If approved, the Nebraskans would be limited to one antlered deer permit annually. Hunters are currently allowed two. The commission will also be discussing staff recommendations to shorten the spring turkey season and reduce the mountain lion permit numbers. Hearings on the proposed changes will be held at the commission's next meeting on June 12th at Mid Plains Community College in North Platte. A bee farm near Beatrice continues to grow, and they're close to taking a major step. NCN's Jake Bartecki has the buzz on the Bee Bum success.
4: In their 12 years of operation, the Bee Bum Bee Farm near Beatrice continues to grow. So much so that Kevin and Julie Monfeld have restored a machine shed into a new honey processing facility.
5: This will allow us to get our products out into the grocery stores.
6: It's pretty cool seeing the transformation from an old machine shed to a honey processing building and a wood shop on the other side. And so it's going to help us a lot to make our business grow.
4: Bee Bum began in Adams in 2014 before transitioning to a farm off of Highway 136 east of Beatrice. As of now, most of the Monfeld's revenue comes from Julie appearing at shows, but with the ability to sell product in stores, the Monfeld's hope they can cut back a bit.
5: We're trying to build the business to the point where she doesn't have to do as many of those shows, but the whole idea of the shows is to build a customer base in the areas where we're doing these shows at so that we can have products going out that far.
4: And even out of state, Julie has seen that model come to fruition.
6: I was in Colorado last week. There was a guy that had a store in the mountains, and he said, "I love your guys' stuff. I'd love to have it in my store." And again, that's how we make those connections, is doing these shows, and then people see our stuff and like to put it in their stores.
4: The Monfelds say the new processing plant will help streamline efficiency. Kevin recently purchased and constructed a new honey extractor that can cut back work time from nearly a week to just a couple of days.
5: A lot of it's just about time management and doing things more efficiently than what we have in the past.
4: The journey's been a fun one for the Monfelds, and the ability to soon sell in stores, Kevin says, is a reflection of hard work.
5: Oh, it's very rewarding. I mean, anybody that has their own business, I mean, that's what you hope for, is that you're going to grow and prosper, and we've just been very blessed.
4: In Beatrice, Jake Bartecki, News Channel Nebraska.
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11: Storms across our part of the country are going to be pretty hit and miss tonight, but it may get better organized later on tonight, especially over north central Nebraska. That's where the SPC is showing a risk. Futurecast shows the possibility of storms again into tomorrow and then kind of wrapping up as we head into the weekend. Not much going on weather-wise, as far as storm warnings, watches, etc. But here it is, the SPC for Nebraska. There's the northern tier counties with that risk of possibly severe weather. We've already seen some severe storms earlier this afternoon, but they're pretty much garden variety. We haven't seen anything as far as 80-mile-an-hour winds or even 70-mile-an-hour winds. Lows tonight, mainly in the 60s, but a few 50s. Then as we head in tomorrow, we might see a few showers and thunderstorms. It warms up. It gets hot out in the panhandle. 90 Scotts Bluff, a run of 80s, and then upper 70s over a large part of central Nebraska. That's your weather on NCN.

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4: It's the thrill, the hope, the long shots, and the turnovers. 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
5: A Southeast Nebraska artist is planning a project celebrating her hometown along with America's history. As NCN's Dance Watson shares, she's doing this while getting the next generation of artists involved.
6: Katie Dia is leading a public space mural at one of Nebraska City's busiest intersections and inviting youth to be a part of the community's arts.
7: I think a lot goes into a mural. It is not only about making a single image, but being able to participate in something in your community, being hands-on. Art is something that can allow you expression, and it can allow you to have fun. I think a lot of people have this false idea that it's serious, that it has to be something you're really good at, when really it's something anybody can put their hands on and be excited to be a part of, and can be a part of your community and integrate it into a space.
6: Dia has been holding workshops for youth over the past few weeks on topics including the mural design.
7: As far as the design and thinking about the design, I've been working for the past few weeks really trying to iterate a design that culturally integrates our history of the city as a timeline.
6: Dia, the 2021 Dream Switch Postcard Contest winner among 500 local students, aspires to be an art teacher and muralist. She said the America 250 mural is a valuable opportunity for young people.
7: I grid out the image. So the process of it is I grid out the image and we can just paint it in. It's like a paint by color, essentially. And there shouldn't be any stress about having to have a super strong skill within the arts to do it.
6: Nebraska City's America 250 Committee proposes the mural for the intersection at 1024 Central Avenue. From Nebraska City, I'm Dan Swanson, News Channel Nebraska.
5: 2 days of sample taking and testing results and a water boil recommendation lifted for a Southwest Nebraska village. There were no issues with the water tested by officials in Oxford over the last 2 days, and now they're saying the water's safe to use without boiling as a precautionary measure. Leaders in Oxford say there was a loss of communication from the water tower and the cleaning system, forcing a drop in water pressure. When this happens, there's a chance for water to flow back into the system. While they did not believe there were any hazards, pressure was restored quickly, and the boil recommendation was issued until they received 2 days of negative testing. A trip to the World Series of Poker consists of dreams to cash out some monster pots and maybe even land somewhere in the money. Perhaps winning an event. An Omaha man did none of those and still found himself a big winner. Jacob Long took off for Vegas with a few others to play some cards. The first event at this year's nearly two-month-long series with the $550 buy-in for the Mini Mystery Millions. It became the eighth event in WSOP history to exceed 20,000 entrants. The first place prize was $400,000, and Long was nowhere close to the top spot. He didn't even cash. This tournament had a unique wrinkle, though. Each player you knocked out would result in getting to draw from a chest of envelopes, some with cash prizes ranging from $500 up to $1 million. Long pulled an envelope out, opened

0: up and revealed the prize, $250,300. And there were only 2 six-figure sums available. Long can use this to stake himself to a few more tournaments, having cashed in 52 WSOP events in his playing career. His lifelong earnings through World Series of Poker is just under $350,000. A player from Connecticut pulled the $1 million winner.
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14: This afternoon, storm started in Kansas and started rolling up into Nebraska. We could see that same situation continue later tonight over the northern part of the state, according to the SPC. So storms kind of hit and miss for now, pretty much garden variety. We'll see what happens as the night goes on. But by tomorrow, more storm activity, and it rolls across northeast Nebraska, and then we see an area develop in the eastern part of the state. And then we see more of the same into Friday, and then starting to wrap up by the weekend. It gets pretty warm out there as well. This is what things look like at this hour, and Futurecast shows the progression of weak cold fronts, upper level troughs, and the shortwave systems that will continue to give us the rain chances. And we're more than ready to get more rain all the way across the state. So scattered showers and storms in the forecast tonight. Overnight lows tonight, lower 60s O'Neill to upper 60s, Lincoln and 50s out in the Panhandle, including upper 50s at North Platte. Then tomorrow it gets pretty hot, Scotts Bluff 90, and then a run of 80s northern into southwest Nebraska, and a mix of 70s and 80s over central and east.

0: western Nebraska. So out in the panhandle, western Nebraska, a warm day tomorrow, it gets hot on Saturday. Sunday, it dries up, not much chance for rain as we see a run of mainly 90s in that part of the state. Southwest Nebraska, 86 tomorrow, then 91 Friday, Saturday, cooling down a bit through Monday, but the heat, it cranks up next week, starting Tuesday with 92, 96 on Wednesday. Northeast Nebraska, the coolest day tomorrow with 79, then 80s all the way through Wednesday of next week. Central Nebraska, 79 tomorrow, 80s all the way through Tuesday, and then 90 as summer weather shows up by next Wednesday. Southeast Nebraska, 79 tomorrow, then a run of 80s through Tuesday, followed by 92 on Wednesday. That is a look at your weather on News Channel Nebraska.
1: Outdoor warning sirens are a familiar sound during Nebraska's severe weather season. As NCN's Brendan Flood reports, emergency officials say some residents still misunderstand when and why those are activated.
2: Weather hits Norfolk. One of these outdoor sirens, as the one behind me, goes off. Today, I spoke with emergency manager Bobby Reiser, who gave me more information about these sirens and how they are used.
3: From tornadoes to large hail and damaging winds, severe thunderstorms are common across Nebraska this time of year. Emergency manager for Nebraska Region 11, Bobby Reiser, says if weather conditions generate a legitimate life safety issue, outdoor warning sirens will be activated. There are a variety of reasons that sirens go off, but people's response should be the same.
4: The city of Norfolk does not change the sound of their sirens at all. If it's going off, take shelter immediately.
3: There are three reasons that sirens go off in Madison County. If the National Weather Service issues a tornado warning, or if a storm spotter sees a funnel cloud or tornado, hail of 2 inches or more in diameter, or when winds exceed 70 miles per hour. Reiser says winds up to those speeds are considered hurricane level winds and have the strength to rip telephone poles out of the ground.
4: A lot of people feel that they're supposed to hear the sirens inside the house, and that's not the purpose of their outdoor warning sirens. So they won't wake you up out of a sound sleep in the middle of the night. They are for folks who are outside who don't have any other way of getting alerts.
3: Whether it's a tornado, damaging winds, or large hail, Reiser encourages residents to have multiple ways of receiving weather alerts anytime outdoor warning sirens are activated. In Norfolk, Brendan Flood, News Channel Nebraska.
1: Southeast Nebraska County, among the hardest hit by last month's severe storms, is still waiting to hear if the state will help fund their recovery efforts. In the meantime, locals are already working to say thank you to everyone who has already helped. NCN's Tim Hackett reports.
5: For a weekend in May, many stretches of Southeast Nebraska were struck by severe thunderstorms and scattered tornadoes. From this part of the state, one of the areas most directly impacted was Jefferson County. And in Jefferson County, one of the areas most directly impacted was the Fairbury Cemetery.
6: Looked to me like a war zone, which is a term that I've heard other people use since then many times. I mean, it was just devastating. I mean, we were seriously considering closing the cemetery for Memorial Day weekend because we didn't think it was safe for people to be in there.
5: But the local community stepped up with about a dozen employees from the County Highway Department, plus another dozen volunteers from in and around town working all day that Tuesday and Wednesday to make the cemetery passable in time for Memorial Day.
7: They're all people that had their own properties and probably their own damage, yet they found time to come out there and clean up. And you can't say perfect, but darn near to it.
5: The cemetery board is now planning to host a celebratory cookout for anyone who volunteered to help clean the place up. That will be at the Fairbury VFW on June 11th. But while progress has certainly been made at this particular location, there is still work to do across the rest of Jefferson County. County Emergency Manager John McKee reported the storms have caused more than $2.5 million worth of damage across

0: the county, and that's just factoring in public property. The county commissioners filed an official state of emergency declaration at their meeting 2 weeks ago, but have yet to hear back from Governor Pillen's office.
1: There'll be money for our roads department. That declaration that I recommended to you to sign, that opens this door. Without that, there is no money to come back for it. So,
0: McKee estimates that countywide cleanup is somewhere between 60 and 70% complete, but state reimbursements granted by approval of that declaration would go a long way towards facilitating the recovery efforts. In Jefferson County, Tim Hackett, News Channel Nebraska.
2: We've had a few light thunder rumbles in Kearney and a decent amount of rain, much needed for most parts of Nebraska. Chief Forecaster Kent Bound joins us once again with details on what we should expect on the back half of the work week.
3: Thanks, Dave. The 46th anniversary of the Night of the Twisters, the Grand Island tornadoes, and we have thunderstorms rolling across parts of central Nebraska, isolated severe tonight, but in northern Nebraska, they may turn severe later on as well. The SPG showing Valentine, that northern part of Nebraska, under the risk of severe weather tonight. Winds all wrapped around a short wave that is rolling across the region and bringing us the storms, the showers. Temperatures for lows tonight, 50s west, 60s elsewhere, and then tomorrow, maybe some more shower activity as we see the possibility of storms again. It warms up, 70s, 80s, 90s. Dave, back to you.
2: Thanks, Kent, and you'll see a lot more of him over the next 10 minutes or so with another round of forecasting, plus our dissection of the anniversary from the Night of the Twisters 46 years ago, right here on News Channel Nebraska.
4: This is brought to you by Mary Lanning Healthcare.
2: 46 years ago to the day, it was one of the wildest weather events in the history of Nebraska. Chief Forecaster Kent Boughton was doing the weather at KHAS-TV in Hastings when the unthinkable started to occur.
5: Numerous reports from Grand Island tonight. Grand Island area law enforcement officials are reporting numerous tornado sightings and no reports as of this hour. However, the local civil defense officials reported one tornado touching down at 9:30 and confirmed that at least three homes had been leveled in the northern part of the city. At least one Grand Island radio station received calls of extensive damage involving houses, garages, and trees. And once the state patrol dispatcher says, we've got them bouncing up and down all over the place.
2: I think it's safe to say there was very little, if anything, beforehand, and since, there has really been nothing like it either. Night of the Twisters, all these tornadoes touching down at the same time, and Kent, you were there that night, or at least in close proximity in Hastings. What was your vision of how this all unfolded and the destruction it left?
3: It was just unreal, mainly because there was only a 20% chance of thunderstorms.
2: Wow.
3: And then about 8:45, tornadoes started forming northwest of Grand Island, and historical, probably the biggest weather event of my life since.
2: And it was such a big thing because that storm just stayed over Grand Island.
3: Yeah. Single cell thunderstorm hung over Grand Island almost 3.5 hours, and it produced 7 tornadoes, 3 were anticyclonic. 99% of all tornadoes are cyclonic, so just a extremely rare event. The largest single-cell thunderstorm because it extended almost 18 miles up in the air. And it just stayed, like you said, over the Grand Island area as long as it did.
2: And I know you were broadcasting throughout the night. When you went home, it was dark. There was probably a lot of lights on, as best you could, considering how many power poles were wiped out. What was the scene like when you got home that night and then when you woke up the next day?
3: So on the farm, we had all our power living outside of Grand Island. And that was like 4 o'clock in the morning. And I just stayed awake and then went through back roads to see the damage. The National Guard was already there. They already had the city cordoned off, but being a Grand Island kid, I knew every direction into the city and got to my brother-in-law's house, and there was a Volkswagen wrapped up in a tree.
2: Wow.
3: And of course, all the pictures along South Locust, it's just amazing the devastation that occurred. You know, it was a F3 tornado and later changed to an enhanced Fujita scale of an EF4, but the devastation on South Locust alone was absolutely phenomenal.
2: How long did it take for Grand Island to be able to take a deep breath, clear everything out, and rebuild and get back to where it was before the tornado, and hopefully better after rebuilding?
3: It took months just to clean up the debris, literally. And then they made Tornado Hill out of the debris. Of course, a lot of the trees and the wood products and so forth got burnt, you know, set on fire, and got rid of that way. But then a lot of the debris became Tornado Hill. And I donated a big chunk of change to get that memorial put in. And I'm pretty proud of that.
2: I'm sure you are, as well as being there to try and do your best to save as many lives as possible, considering how much damage those tornadoes brought to Grand Island. June 3rd, 1980. Kent Bounton, here's hoping that we don't have any of those anytime soon.
3: That's a fact.
6: The handsome devil himself, Kent, is coming back with a fuller version of the forecast for all parts of Nebraska, only on NCN.

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1: Across our part of the country are going to be pretty hit and miss tonight, but it may get better organized later on tonight, especially over north central Nebraska. That's where the SPC is showing a risk. Futurecast shows the possibility of storms again into tomorrow and then kind of wrapping up as we head into the weekend. Not much going on weather-wise as far as storm warnings, watches, etc. But here it is, the SPC for Nebraska. There's the northern tier counties with that risk of possibly severe weather. We've already seen some severe storms earlier this afternoon, but they're pretty much garden variety. We haven't seen anything as far as 80-mile-an-hour winds or even 70-mile-an-hour winds. Lows tonight mainly in the 60s, but a few 50s. Then as we head in tomorrow, we might see a few showers and thunderstorms. It warms up. It gets hot out in the panhandle. 90 Scotts Bluff, a run of 80s, and then upper 70s over a large part of central Nebraska. That's your weather on NCN.
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2: Officially, we're into the month of June. So what's in store for us weather-wise? Hi, I'm Susan Littlefield with the American Ag Network. My coworker, Jesse Allen, caught up with Eric Snodgrass over at Nutrien to talk weather.
3: You know, I want everybody to go to Google and type in Climate Prediction Center. And when you do that, you're going to bring up their main forecast. And in that forecast, they have a drought outlook. And it's that drought outlook that I'm a bit surprised about because it has more Midwest, upper Midwest drought trying to develop. And the reason I say that is because there are better signals, I think, for more heat to be building in the western states. And the more it builds in the west, the more we tend to get storms that run over the top of that and move through the upper Midwest. And that's not a drought signal. You know, if I was going to be looking for a major drought signal, I'd be looking for cold water off the west coast of North America, from the Gulf of Alaska to the Baja of California. And I don't see too much of that right now. Now, if that changes, honestly, Jesse, if that changes over the next 20 days, so between now and the solstice, if every time you and I talk, it's like, hey, gosh, those waters are getting colder, they're getting colder, then I'm going to be worried. I'll be worried about midsummer heat problems showing up. But until that occurs, like, where's my signal for telling anyone that it's going to be in the Midwest, especially some sort of major, major dry, hot signal, which it's the hot I'm more worried about than the dry. Now, something to point out. Yes, the precipitation patterns model to model are all over the place, Jesse. They're terrible. Nothing is consistent overall. But we do start to see a much more active corridor of rainfall just coming back like June 6th through the 10th in some of these drier areas that we've just discussed. So if that happens, what do? We keep kicking the can down the road before some sort of serious problem happens. And in the meantime, we're very warm north, which we can pack heat on this crop all we want in June. That's fantastic.
2: In between the rain showers, I'm Susan Littlefield reporting.
4: Even when it feels like the year is done when it comes to college athletics, there's always something else waiting in the wings. And for nearly 20 Huskers, a trip to Oregon awaits. Plus, Nebraska softball is looking to rebuild the roster and a part of the bench.
5: A shakeup in the softball program at the University of Nebraska. Obviously, you lose the seniors to graduation. Now, Nebraska saying goodbye to an assistant coach. Where does this program go from here? And Ron Revelle, at some point, may consider retirement. I don't think she's there yet, but she wants to probably start considering those steps within the next 5 years, 10 years. I don't know.
6: Yeah, she's getting up there in years, and just because she's been around the program for so long, you know, I think she probably wants to take the next step to get close to a Women's College World Series. And unfortunately, probably this is the best chance that the team had when you have Jordy Fromm and Alexis Jensen and the Kamenzins and Ava Kuzak. And unfortunately, it just didn't happen. But you said it. I mean, you lose Lori Sipple after almost 40 years with the program. What a career, by the way. I mean, she talk about somebody who dedicated her life to being a Husker. And being a member of Husker softball, it's her. I mean, she played for 4 years, then almost immediately went into coaching after she was done. So congratulations to her, because I know she had a major impact as the associate head coach. And you don't become an associate head coach unless the head coach really thinks you mean something to the program. And clearly Rhonda Revelle did. She also had a really nice post on social media about that that I encourage people to go read. But yeah, I mean, you lose 10 plus seniors and arguably one of the best college softball players ever in Jordy Fromm. And you have Alexis Jensen coming back, right, who was the Big Ten freshman of the year. But it weirdly even feels a little bit like that's not enough to not call it a total reset going into next year.
5: Well, the season's over. They've got a lot to figure out as far as recruitment, as far as filling the holes from the seniors, the coaching staff. Great to see the relationship last for close to four decades between those two coaches.
6: Yeah.
5: You rarely see that kind of a commitment from an assistant and an associate head.

0: coach to stick around with somebody rather than chasing their own dreams of being a head coach. I mean, it's just, it's really cool. It's kind of speaking to what they have been able to forge as far as a relationship over all those years as well. Let's talk a little bit about the track and field team, because they're not done yet. We still got competition happening at the University of Nebraska, and the Huskers are sending 19 to nationals.
1: Really impressive. And, you know, there's some homegrown talent in there too. You know, you've got Carson Leeling, who's from Sydney, who's going to be there. I believe she's doing one of the field events, pole vault. She's really strong.
0: High jump.
1: High jump. That's what it is. Yes. I for whatever reason, I get those two mixed up way too often. I need to know about that. But yes, high jump. She's been really strong in that all season. Then you've got other, you know, athletes. You got the 4x400 that's going. Keyshawn Strachan, who's from the Bahamas, came back from an injury, and he's going for javelin throw. I tell you what, man, it's just another example of, and I'm not going to go down this road and say which sport is not producing the way it probably should be, but this is living proof that really everything in the athletic department, with the exception of a couple of sports, are really, really bringing it this season. I mean, you had both basketball teams get a tournament win. You had the baseball team host a regional. You have softball, Women's College World Series, bowling, rifle, always very competitive.
0: Gymnastics.
1: Volleyball. What's that?
0: Gymnastics
1: compete. Yeah, again, they were two of the best programs in the Big Ten, and you've got a good golfer right now in Rudy Sautrin. Oh, yeah, by the way, on the track and field side of things, you've got really good athletes, and you've got 19, as you said, going to Eugene. So it's really, really impressive. And, you know, I think it's a good building block for the programs that necessarily aren't there yet.
0: I'm looking all over the place, and I feel like the one thing you left out, without a doubt, is football.
1: Yeah. Yeah, and it's, you know, it's unfortunate because – I think that's the biggest brand of the athletic department, right?
0: Yeah.
1: I mean,
0: yeah.
1: I think that's the one that gets the most money funneled into it. It's the one that has the most resources, the most people, the most support.
0: Renovated stadium coming down the road.
1: Everything that goes on in the athletic department, you know, it kind of funnels through football. You know, I've talked to people about, you know, when 1890 was still around, if they were ever to step up to donate, because you can kind of pick which, you know, which program you want to donate to. You know, if you're a golfer, maybe you want to donate to golf. And a lot of them have said, you know what, I just donate to football simply because football funds everything else. And Troy Dannon has said that. I remember last year at his like State of the Union press conference he did with a bunch of the media, he said, football has to win. Because the financial model of the athletic department is surrounded around football. And I don't want to go any more into that because I just think it takes away from the accomplishments of track and softball and all these other sports. But there's something to be said for that, I think.
0: It was certainly a great year for Nebraska, and it's not over yet. NCN's Jake Bartecki, thanks for the time.
1: You bet. Thanks, Dave.
2: This afternoon, storm started in Kansas and started rolling up into Nebraska. We could see that same situation continue later tonight over the northern part of the state, according to the SPC. So storms kind of hit and miss for now, pretty much garden variety. We'll see what happens as the night goes on. But by tomorrow, more storm activity, and it rolls across Northeast Nebraska, and then we see an area develop in the eastern part of the state. And then we see more of the same into Friday, and then starting to wrap up by the weekend. It gets pretty warm out there as well. This is what things look like at this hour, and Futurecast shows the progression of weak cold fronts, upper level troughs, and the shortwave systems that will continue to give us the rain chances. And we're more than ready to get more rain all the way across the state. So scattered showers and storms in the forecast tonight. Overnight lows tonight, lower 60s O'Neill to upper 60s Lincoln and 50s out in the Panhandle, including upper 50s at North Platte. Then tomorrow it gets pretty hot, Scotts Bluff, 90. And then a run of 80s northern into southwest Nebraska, and a mix of 70s and 80s over central and eastern Nebraska. So out in the Panhandle, western Nebraska, a warm day tomorrow, it gets hot on Saturday, Sunday. It dries up. Not much chance for rain as we see a run of mainly 90s in that part of the state.

0: next week. Central Nebraska, 79 tomorrow, 80s all the way through Tuesday, and then 90 as summer weather shows up by next Wednesday. Southeast Nebraska, 79 tomorrow, then a run of 80s through Tuesday, followed by 92 on Wednesday. That is a look at your weather on News Channel Nebraska.
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0: Severe weather is part of life here in Nebraska, and staying informed makes all the difference. 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
5: The South team is prepping for Saturday Shrine Bowl while reflecting on the schools and the hometowns they get to represent one final time. NCN's Peter Rice has more from the field.
6: The Nebraska Shrine Bowl brings together some of the state's top graduating senior football players. And for the South team, it's also one final opportunity to represent the schools and communities that help them reach one of Nebraska's biggest football stages.
7: It's crazy. You know, I would have never thought coming from a Class C2 football team like Hershey, being 1-8 4 years ago, to where we are now, making playoff games and, you know, getting selected for the Shrine Bowl. It's been awesome.
6: Players say the game gives them a chance to reflect on the teammates, coaches, and communities that helped shape their high school careers.
8: It feels great. I mean, the program at Kearney Catholic is just wonderful. The coaches, just administration, is just great and very supportive. I mean, I couldn't ask for more from them, and they're still supporting me each and every day.
6: That same sense of pride extends across the South roster, from larger schools to some of Nebraska's smallest communities. Saturday also offers a chance to showcase the programs they helped build.
7: Yeah, it's huge. You know, we made a playoff game for the first time in 10 years or something at Hershey, and that was a really big deal for us. But to come out one last time and represent Hershey

0: It's huge. Just getting my name out there and putting Hershey's name out there is awesome.
1: Before heading off for the next chapter of their lives, South team players will get the final chance to represent their schools on one of Nebraska's biggest stages. In Kearney, Peter Rice, News Channel Nebraska.
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0: Thanks for joining us on News Channel Nebraska. Coming up this hour on NCN, two sides have been unable or uncertain coming to an agreement on what the next steps are, at what price, and when it will happen. A recent meeting aims to make adjustments to those issues. A detailed breakdown being provided by the Omaha Police Department regarding the officer-involved shooting yesterday, as we now know the man's name and how many weapons the convicted felon had with him. A click-clacking criminal making his way through downtown Kearney over the weekend. The act was caught on camera. They're buzzing with success at a southeast Nebraska farm, where the final product is sweeter than molasses. It was dubbed Night of the Twisters, even resulting in a book being written about it and eventually a movie. One of the stars of the evening nearly 50 years ago now works for News Channel Nebraska. His name is Chief Forecaster Kent Mountain, and the two of us will talk more about the destruction caused, plus see a snippet of his reporting on the night in question. He joins us for the first time this hour with a look at the weather today and the upcoming days.
1: Thanks, Dave. The 46th anniversary of the Night of the Twisters, the Grand Island tornadoes, and we have thunderstorms rolling across parts of central Nebraska, isolated severe tonight, but in northern Nebraska, they may turn severe later on as well. The SPG showing Valentine, that northern part of Nebraska, under the risk of severe weather tonight. Winds all wrapped around a short wave that is rolling across the region and bringing us the storms, the showers. Temperatures for lows tonight, 50s west, 60s elsewhere, and then tomorrow, maybe some more shower activity as we see the possibility of storms again. It warms up, 70s, 80s, 90s. Dave, back to you.
0: Kent, thanks. We'll check back with him a little bit later for a longer look at the forecast, plus catching up with him about Night of the Twisters. For the time being, we're taking a look at the top stories from around Nebraska. Two sides have been entrenched in their demands getting together for a chance to hash out their differences. The Grand Island City Council and Woodsonia holding a public session for over 3.5 hours last night. The topic, the voter-approved Good Life District. Each side has their specific non-bendable items. For the city, they will not move forward without a new aquatic center, along with the sports complex, as the big ticket items on the north side of town. Woodsonia has been looking for other ways to build an aquatic center, and last night, there was a new twist added. The Grand Island YMCA and Chief Construction may partner up to incorporate it, as the Y needs a new pool. As for the sports complex, Woodsonia is not backing down from wanting to privately own it. While the city does have similar items in its portfolio, including the Heartland Event Center, keeping the complex under the Woodsonia umbrella may be the best result for each side.
2: We have a lot of rules like public bidding on everything that slows us down. Plus, a private developer, it's their expertise to develop a project that is this large in its scope. That is not necessarily in the city's wheelhouse. We do a lot of things very well, but we do not do private developments.
0: Grand Island voters initially approved the map and the structure of the enhanced Good Life District in 2024 by approving an economic development program to be run in part by the City Council. It was nearly 2 years ago when this was overwhelmingly passed, and the plans for the north part of town have yet to be finalized. Now Mayor Steele is advocating for the city and Woodsonia to close the deal by the end of June because there needs to be a little more urgency after so much back and forth.
2: We kind of hit roadblocks that delayed us, so we've kind of been stuck a little bit. We need to move forward to prove to the Nebraska legislature that we are putting their vision into place by developing our Good Life District transformational project. We need to get this done now. And also, for the people of Grand Island who voted for this, they need to know that we're moving forward, and we're moving forward with pace.
0: Steele believes the two sides are about 80% of the way there, and the session was, quote, very productive, end quote. The City Council's next meeting is set for Tuesday, and there is no agenda packet posted yet. They will have 3 meetings this month, including a special session on June 30th, which may be the finalization of the agreement. A convicted felon who said, quote, if anyone comes into this room, someone will die today, end quote, is the man the police department from Omaha was facing yesterday. Matthew Strain had been served an eviction notice at the property he was staying at, and was supposed to be out by June 1st, according to the Omaha PD. Authorities say when they arrived, the 55-year-old became staunch in his refusal to leave the home, and threats were made. He was first contacted at around 8:45 a.m., and by 3 p.m., a crisis negotiator had arrived and spent nearly 1 hour attempting to persuade Strain to come out peacefully, according to OPD. During the negotiating tactics, officers say Strain informed them and the SWAT team he had a stockpile of ammunition and weapons, officials said. At around 4 p.m., after unsuccessfully getting him to come out, authorities used a tactical vehicle to breach the home near the second-story bedroom window. This is when Strain started shooting from his AR-15 and four officers returned fire, two with guns, two with chemicals. Officials say they used a drone to discover Strain had been shot and killed in the exchange, dying from a single gunshot to the head. Five officers have been placed on paid critical incident leave. A Hastings woman making several requests of the court as the trial in her case for child abuse starts on Monday. At a hearing in Adams County District Court, the defendant, Jade Essink, asked for privilege between husband and wife to exclude any communication from the trial. Because the court finds it a crime of violence, the state law does not protect confidentiality in these types of cases. Even if it was accidental, the negligence resulting in the child's injury would be considered violence in the eyes of the state. The motion made by Essink was denied, meaning any text can be used as evidence and the husband is allowed to testify and or be questioned. Other pieces of evidence or remarks were weighed as well, including information which will not be admitted on Essink's request. She's charged with severely injuring a child while watching him in December of 2024. Anyone attending the trial is not allowed to wear anything supporting the child, the prosecution, or the defendant, and they will be removed.
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0: A broken door is never cause for celebration. One downtown business in Kearney is making the most of an unusual wildlife encounter. NCN's Peter Rice is tracking down the story.
13: Front door of uninebriated.

0: Was shattered on Friday night. Owners Mickey and Brandon Yaw weren't expecting the culprit to become a local celebrity. After a friend called to report the damage, the Yaws checked their security cameras and discovered that a deer had run into the glass.
1: So we posted that right away just to give people a chance to guess what was it that they hit the door. We had some wild guesses.
0: Instead of getting upset, the owners turned the incident into a social media guessing game before eventually revealing the deer on video.

0: Yeah, so we don't take things very serious here. We're here just to be a space for the community, a safe space. We've got alternatives for everybody, and I just felt like it was a alternative crime that was committed as well, and so we just put it out there and had some fun with it.
1: The shop is now creating commemorative stickers to help cover the cost of replacing the damaged door.
0: We always have some stickers from the shop here, and we do themed ones for different holidays or whatever time of year. And whatever money we get from the stickers will go to pay for the door.
1: According to Nebraska Game and Parks, the deer was far from where it would normally be found.
2: That part of Central Avenue in Kearney is a long ways from any deer habitat, so that deer was definitely out of its element.
1: The door should be repaired soon, but the story may stick around a little longer. From Kearney, Peter Rice, News Channel Nebraska.
3: Nebraskans might have fewer options for hunting starting next year. An agenda for the Nebraska Game and Parks Commission's next meeting shows they are planning on discussing restricting personal limits for deer permits. If approved, the Nebraskans would be limited to one antlered deer permit annually. Hunters are currently allowed two. The commission will also be discussing staff recommendations to shorten the spring turkey season and reduce the mountain lion permit numbers. Hearings on the proposed changes will be held at the commission's next meeting on June 12th at Mid Plains Community College in North Platte. A beef farm near Beatrice continues to grow, and they're close to taking a major step. NCN's Jake Bartecki has the buzz on the Bee-Bum success.
4: In their 12 years of operation, the Bee-Bum Beef Farm near Beatrice continues to grow. So much so that Kevin and Julie Monfelt have restored a machine shed into a new honey processing facility.
5: This will allow us to get our products out into the grocery stores.
6: It's pretty cool seeing the transformation from an old machine shed to a honey processing building and a wood shop on the other side. And so it's going to help us a lot to make our business grow.
4: Bee-Bum began in Adams in 2014 before transitioning to a farm off of Highway 136 east of Beatrice. As of now, most of the Monfelt's revenue comes from Julie appearing at shows, but with the ability to sell product in stores, the Monfelts hope they can cut back a bit.
5: We're trying to build the business to the point where she doesn't have to do as many of those shows, but the whole idea of the shows is to build a customer base in the areas where we're doing these shows at so that we can have products going out that far.
4: And even out of state, Julie has seen that model come to fruition.
6: I was in Colorado last week. There was a guy that had a store in the mountains, and he said, I love your guys' stuff. I'd love to have it in my store. And again, that's how we make those connections, is doing these shows, and then people see our stuff and like to put it in their stores.
4: The Monfelts say the new processing plant will help streamline efficiency. Kevin recently purchased and constructed a new honey extractor that can cut back work time from nearly a week to just a couple of days.
5: A lot of it's just about time management and doing things more efficiently than what we have in the past.
4: The journey's been a fun one for the Monfelts, and the ability to soon sell in stores, Kevin says, is a reflection of hard work.
5: Oh, it's very rewarding. I mean, anybody that has their own business, I mean, that's what you hope for, is that you're going to grow and prosper, and we've just been very blessed.
4: In Beatrice, Jake Bartecki, News Channel Nebraska.
7: 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Got a great shot of a spectacular sunrise or sunset? How about an impressive look at a Nebraska thunderstorm? 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
13: Storms across our part of the country are going to be pretty hit and miss tonight, but it may get better organized later on tonight, especially over north central Nebraska. That's where the SPC is showing a risk. Futurecast shows the possibility of storms again into tomorrow and then kind of wrapping up as we head into the weekend. Not much going on weather-wise, as far as storm warnings, watches, etc. But here it is, the SPC for Nebraska. There's the northern tier counties with that risk of possibly severe weather. We've already seen some severe storms earlier this afternoon, but they're pretty much garden variety. We haven't seen anything as far as 80-mile-an-hour winds, or even 70-mile-an-hour winds. Lows tonight, mainly in the 60s, but a few 50s. Then as we head in tomorrow, we might see a few showers and thunderstorms. It warms up. It gets hot out in the panhandle. 90 Scotts Bluff, a run of 80s, and then upper 70s over a large part of central Nebraska. That's your weather on NCN.

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7: Southeast Nebraska artist is planning a project celebrating her hometown along with America's history. As NCN's Dennis Watson shares, she's doing this while getting the next generation of artists involved.
8: Katie Dia is leading a public space mural at one of Nebraska City's busiest intersections and inviting youth to be a part of the community's arts.
9: I think a lot goes into a mural. It is not only about making a single image, but being able to participate in something in your community, being hands-on. Art is something that can allow you expression, and it can allow you to have fun. I think a lot of people have this false idea that it's serious, that it has to be something you're really good at, when really it's something anybody can put their hands on and be excited to be a part of, and can be a part of your community and integrate it into a space.
8: Dia has been holding workshops for youth over the past few weeks on topics including the mural design.
9: As far as the design and thinking about the design, I've been working for the past few weeks really trying to iterate a design that culturally integrates our history of the city as a timeline.
8: Dia, the 2021 Dream Switch Postcard Contest winner among 500 local students, aspires to be an art teacher and muralist. She said the America 250 mural is a valuable opportunity for young people.
9: I grid out the image. So the process of it is I grid out the image and we can just paint it in. It's like a paint by color, essentially. And there shouldn't be any stress about having to have a super strong skill within the arts to do it.
8: Nebraska City's America 250 Committee proposes the mural for the intersection at 1024 Central Avenue. From Nebraska City, I'm Dan Swanson, News Channel Nebraska.
7: 2 days of sample taking and testing results and a water boil recommendation lifted for Southwest Nebraska Village. There were no issues with the water tested by officials in Oxford over the last 2 days, and now they're saying the water's safe to use without boiling as a precautionary measure. Leaders in Oxford say there was a loss of communication from the water tower and the cleaning system, forcing a drop in water pressure. When this happens, there's a chance for water to flow back into the system. While they did not believe there were any hazards, pressure was restored quickly, and the boil recommendation was issued until they received 2 days of negative testing. A trip to the World Series of Poker consists of dreams to cash out some monster pots and maybe even land somewhere in the money, perhaps winning an event. An Omaha man did none of those and still found himself a big winner. Jacob Long took off for Vegas with a few others to play some cards. The first event at this year's nearly two-month-long series with the $550 buy-in for the Mini Mystery Millions. It became the eighth event in WSOP history to exceed 20,000 entrants. The first place prize was $400,000, and Long was nowhere close to the top spot. He didn't even cash. This tournament had a unique wrinkle, though. Each player you knocked out would result in getting to draw from a chest of envelopes, some with cash prizes ranging from $500 up to $1 million. Long pulled an envelope out, opened up, and revealed the prize, $250,000.

0: $1,300, and there were only 2 6-figure sums available. Long can use this to stake himself to a few more tournaments, having cashed in 52 WSOP events in his playing career. His lifelong earnings through World Series of Poker is just under $350,000. A player from Connecticut pulled the $1 million winner.
1: Double headliner knockout. Little Texas brings the Platinum 90 sing-alongs that still crank like it's 1994.
2: God bless Texas with his own hand.
1: Kate Worthington fires back with that new school honky-tonk grit.
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16: This afternoon, storm started in Kansas and started rolling up into Nebraska. We could see that same situation continue later tonight over the northern part of the state, according to the SPC. So storms kind of hit and miss for now, pretty much garden variety. We'll see what happens as the night goes on. But by tomorrow, more storm activity, and it rolls across northeast Nebraska, and then we see an area develop in the eastern part of the state. And then we see more of the same into Friday and then starting to wrap up by the weekend. It gets pretty warm out there as well. This is what things look like at this hour, and Futurecast shows the progression of weak cold fronts, upper level troughs, and the shortwave systems that will continue to give us the rain chances. And we're more than ready to get more rain all the way across the state. So scattered showers and storms in the forecast tonight. Overnight lows tonight, lower 60s O'Neill to upper 60s Lincoln, and 50s out in the Panhandle, including upper 50s at North Platte. Then tomorrow it gets pretty hot. Scotts Bluff 90, and then a run of 80s northern into southwest Nebraska, and a mix of 70s and 80s over central and eastern Nebraska. So out in the Panhandle, western Nebraska, a warm day tomorrow. It gets hot on Saturday, Sunday. It dries up. Not much chance for rain as we see a run of mainly 90s in that part of the state. Southwest Nebraska, 86 tomorrow, then 91 Friday, Saturday, cooling down a bit through Monday, but the heat

0: It cranks up next week, starting Tuesday with 92, 96 on Wednesday. Northeast Nebraska, the coolest day tomorrow with 79, then 80s all the way through Wednesday of next week. Central Nebraska, 79 tomorrow, 80s all the way through Tuesday, and then 90 as summer weather shows up by next Wednesday. Southeast Nebraska, 79 tomorrow, then a run of 80s through Tuesday, followed by 92 on Wednesday. That is a look at your weather on News Channel Nebraska.
1: Outdoor warning sirens are a familiar sound during Nebraska's severe weather season. As NCN's Brendan Flood reports, emergency officials say some residents still misunderstand when and why those are activated.
2: Weather hits Norfolk. One of these outdoor sirens, as the one behind me, goes off. Today, I spoke with emergency manager Bobby Reiser, who gave me more information about these sirens and how they are used.
3: From tornadoes to large hail and damaging winds, severe thunderstorms are common across Nebraska this time of year. Emergency manager for Nebraska Region 11, Bobby Reiser, says if weather conditions generate a legitimate life safety issue, outdoor warning sirens will be activated. There are a variety of reasons that sirens go off, but people's response should be the same.
4: The city of Norfolk does not change the sound of their sirens at all. If it's going off, take shelter immediately.
3: There are three reasons that sirens go off in Madison County. If the National Weather Service issues a tornado warning, or if a storm spotter sees a funnel cloud or tornado, hail of 2 inches or more in diameter, or when winds exceed 70 miles per hour. Reiser says winds up to those speeds are considered hurricane level winds and have the strength to rip telephone poles out of the ground.
4: A lot of people feel that they're supposed to hear the sirens inside the house, and that's not the purpose of their outdoor warning sirens. So they won't wake you up out of a sound sleep in the middle of the night. They are for folks who are outside who don't have any other way of getting alerts.
3: Whether it's a tornado, damaging winds, or large hail, Reiser encourages residents to have multiple ways of receiving weather alerts anytime outdoor warning sirens are activated. In Norfolk, Brendan Flood, News Channel Nebraska.
1: Southeast Nebraska County, among the hardest hit by last month's severe storms, is still waiting to hear if the state will help fund their recovery efforts. In the meantime, locals are already working to say thank you to everyone who has already helped. NCN's Tim Hackett reports.
5: For a weekend in May, many stretches of Southeast Nebraska were struck by severe thunderstorms and scattered tornadoes. From this part of the state, one of the areas most directly impacted was Jefferson County. And in Jefferson County, one of the areas most directly impacted was the Fairbury Cemetery.
6: Looked to me like a war zone, which is a term that I've heard other people use since then many times. I mean, it was just devastating. I mean, we were seriously considering closing the cemetery for Memorial Day weekend because we didn't think it was safe for people to be in there.
5: But the local community stepped up with about a dozen employees from the County Highway Department, plus another dozen volunteers from in and around town working all day that Tuesday and Wednesday to make the cemetery passable in time for Memorial Day.
7: They're all people that had their own properties and probably their own damage, yet they found time to come out there and clean up. And you can't say perfect, but darn near to it.
5: The cemetery board is now planning to host a celebratory cookout for anyone who volunteered to help clean the place up. That will be at the Fairbury VFW on June 11th. But while progress has certainly been made at this particular location, there is still work to do across the rest of Jefferson County. County Emergency Manager John McKee reported the storms have caused more than $2.5 million worth of damage across the county, and that's just factoring in public property. The county commissioners filed an official state of emergency declaration at their meeting 2 weeks ago, but have yet to hear back from Governor Pillen's office.
8: There'll be money for our roads department. That declaration that I recommended to you to sign, that opens this door. Without that, there is no money to come back for it. So,
5: McKee estimates that countywide cleanup is somewhere between 60% and 70% complete, but state reimbursements granted by approval of that declaration would go a long way towards facilitating the recovery efforts. In Jefferson County, Tim Hackett, News Channel Nebraska.
1: We've had a few light thunder rumbles in Kearney and a decent amount of rain, much needed for most parts of Nebraska. Chief Forecaster Kent Bound joins us once again with details on what we should expect on the back half of the work week.
0: Thanks, Dave. The 46th anniversary of the Night of the Twisters, the Grand Island tornadoes, and we have thunderstorms rolling across parts of central Nebraska, isolated severe tonight, but in northern Nebraska, they may turn severe later on as well. The SPG showing Valentine, that northern part of Nebraska, under the risk of severe weather tonight. Winds all wrapped around a short wave that is rolling across the region and bringing us the storms, the showers. Temperatures for lows tonight, 50s west, 60s elsewhere, and then tomorrow, maybe some more shower activity as we see the possibility of storms again. It warms up, 70s, 80s, 90s. Dave, back to you.
1: Thanks, Kent, and you'll see a lot more of him over the next 10 minutes or so with another round of forecasting, plus our dissection of the anniversary from the Night of the Twisters 46 years ago, right here on News Channel Nebraska. Forty-six years ago to the day, it was one of the wildest weather events in the history of Nebraska. Chief Forecaster Kent Bounton was doing the weather at KHAS-TV in Hastings when the unthinkable started to occur.
9: Numerous reports from Grand Island tonight. Grand Island area law enforcement officials are reporting numerous tornado sightings and no reports as of this hour. However, the local civil defense officials reported one tornado touching down at 9:30 and confirmed that at least three homes had been leveled in the northern part of the city. At least one Grand Island radio station received calls of extensive damage involving houses, garages, and trees. And once the state patrol dispatcher says, we've got them bouncing up and down all over the place.
1: I think it's safe to say there was very little, if anything, beforehand, and since, there has really been nothing like it either. Night of the Twisters, all these tornadoes touching down at the same time, and Kent, you were there that night, or at least in close proximity in Hastings. What was your vision of how this all unfolded and the destruction it left?
0: It was just unreal, mainly because there was only a 20% chance of thunderstorms.
1: Wow.
0: And then about 8:45, tornadoes started forming northwest of Grand Island, and historical, probably the biggest weather event of my life since.
1: And it was such a big thing because that storm just stayed over Grand Island.
0: Yeah. Single cell thunderstorm hung over Grand Island almost 3.5 hours, and it produced seven tornadoes, three were anticyclonic. 99% of all tornadoes are cyclonic, so just an extremely rare event. The largest single-cell thunderstorm because it extended almost 18 miles up in the air. And it just stayed, like you said, over the Grand Island area as long as it did.
1: And I know you were broadcasting throughout the night. When you went home, it was dark. There was probably a lot of lights on, as best you could, considering how many power poles were wiped out. What was the scene like when you got home that night and then when you woke up the next day?
0: So on the farm, we had all our power living outside of Grand Island. Mm-hmm. And that was like 4 o'clock in the morning. And I just stayed awake and then went through back roads to see the damage. The National Guard was already there. They already had the city cordoned off, but being a Grand Island kid, I knew every direction into the city and got to my brother-in-law's house, and there was a Volkswagen wrapped up in a tree.
1: Wow.
0: And of course, all the pictures along South Locust, it's just amazing the devastation that occurred. You know, it was a F3 tornado, and later changed to an enhanced Fujita scale, of an EF4, but the devastation on South Locust.

0: alone was absolutely phenomenal.
1: How long did it take for Grand Island to be able to take a deep breath, clear everything out, and rebuild and get back to where it was before the tornado, and hopefully better after rebuilding?
0: It took months just to clean up the debris, literally. And then they made Tornado Hill out of the debris. Of course, a lot of the trees and the wood products and so forth got burnt, you know, set on fire, and got rid of that way. But then a lot of the debris became Tornado Hill. And I donated a big chunk of change to get that memorial put in, and I'm pretty proud of that.
1: I'm sure you are, as well as being there to try and do your best to save as many lives as possible, considering how much damage those tornadoes brought to Grand Island. June 3rd, 1980. Kent Bounton, here's hoping that we don't have any of those anytime soon.
0: That's a fact.
2: The handsome devil himself, Kent, is coming back with a fuller version of the forecast for all parts of Nebraska, only on NCN.

0: The weather is brought to you by Grand Island Casino Resort. Live it up.
1: Our part of the country are going to be pretty hit and miss tonight, but it may get better organized later on tonight, especially over north central Nebraska. That's where the SPC is showing a risk. Futurecast shows the possibility of storms again into tomorrow and then kind of wrapping up as we head into the weekend. Not much going on weather-wise as far as storm warnings, watches, etc. But here it is, the SPC for Nebraska. There's the northern tier counties with that risk of possibly severe weather. We've already seen some severe storms earlier this afternoon, but they're pretty much garden variety. We haven't seen anything as far as 80 mile an hour winds or even 70 mile an hour winds. Lows tonight mainly in the 60s, but a few 50s. Then as we head in tomorrow, we might see a few showers and thunderstorms. It warms up, it gets hot out in the panhandle, 90 Scotts Bluff, a run of 80s, and then upper 70s over a large part of central Nebraska. That's your weather on NCN.
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2: Officially, we're into the month of June. So what's in store for us weather-wise? Hi, I'm Susan Littlefield with the American Ag Network. My coworker, Jesse Allen, caught up with Eric Snodgrass over at Nutrien to talk weather.
3: You know, I want everybody to go to Google and type in Climate Prediction Center. And when you do that, you're going to bring up their main forecast. And in that forecast, they have a drought outlook. And it's that drought outlook that I'm a bit surprised about because it has more Midwest, upper Midwest drought trying to develop. And the reason I say that is because there are better signals, I think, for more heat to be building in the western states. And the more it builds in the west, the more we tend to get storms that run over the top of that and move through the upper Midwest. And that's not a drought signal. You know, if I was going to be looking for a major drought signal, I'd be looking for cold water off the west coast of North America, from the Gulf of Alaska to the Baja of California. And I don't see too much of that right now. Now, if that changes, honestly, Jesse, if that changes over the next 20 days, so between now and the solstice, if every time you and I talk, it's like, hey, gosh, those waters are getting colder, they're getting colder, then I'm going to be worried. I'll be worried about midsummer heat problems showing up. But until that occurs, like, where's my signal for telling anyone that it's going to be in the Midwest, especially some sort of major, major dry, hot signal, which it's the hot I'm more worried about than the dry. Now, something to point out, yes, the precipitation patterns model, the model, are all over the place, Jesse. They're terrible. Nothing is consistent overall. But we do start to see a much more active corridor of rainfall just coming back like June 6th through the 10th in some of these drier areas that we've just discussed. So if that happens, what do? We keep kicking the can down the road before some sort of serious problem happens. And in the meantime, we're very warm north, which we can pack heat on this crop all we want in June. That's fantastic.
2: In between the rain showers, I'm Susan Littlefield reporting.
4: Even when it feels like the year is done when it comes to college athletics, there's always something else waiting in the wings. And for nearly 20 Huskers, a trip to Oregon awaits. Plus, Nebraska softball is looking to rebuild the roster and a part of the bench.
5: A shakeup in the softball program at the University of Nebraska. Obviously, you lose the seniors to graduation. Now, Nebraska saying goodbye to an assistant coach. Where does this program go from here? And Ron Revelle at some point may consider retirement. I don't think she's there yet, but she wants to probably start considering those steps within the next 5 years, 10 years. I don't know.
6: Yeah, she's getting up there in years, and just because she's been around the program for so long, you know, I think she probably wants to take the next step to get close to a Women's College World Series. And unfortunately, probably this is the best chance that the team had when you have Jordy Fromm and Alexis Jensen and the Kamenzins and Ava Kuzak. And unfortunately, it just didn't happen. But you said it. I mean, you lose Lori Sipple after almost 40 years with the program. What a career, by the way. I mean, she, talk about somebody who dedicated her life to being a Husker. And being a member of Husker softball, it's her. I mean, she played for 4 years, then almost immediately went into coaching after she was done. So congratulations to her, because I know she had a major impact as the associate head coach. And you don't become an associate head coach unless the head coach really thinks you mean something to the program. And clearly Rhonda Revelle did. She also had a really nice post on social media about that that I encourage people to go read. But yeah, I mean, you lose 10 plus seniors and arguably one of the best college softball players ever in Jordy Fromm. And you have Alexis Jensen coming back, right, who was the Big Ten Freshman of the Year. But it weirdly even feels a little bit like that's not enough to not call it a total reset going into next year.
5: Well, the season's over. They've got a lot to figure out as far as recruitment, as far as filling the holes from the seniors, the coaching staff. Great to see the relationship last for close to four decades between those two coaches.
6: Yeah.
5: You rarely see that kind of a commitment from an assistant and an associate head coach to stick around with somebody rather than chasing their own dreams of being a head coach. I mean, it's really cool. It's kind of speaking to what they have been able to forge as far as a relationship over all those years as well. Let's talk a little bit about the track and field team, because they're not done yet. We still got competition happening at the University of Nebraska, and the Huskers are sending 19 to nationals.
6: Really impressive. And, you know, there's some homegrown talent in there too. You know, you've got Carson Leeling, who's from Sydney, who's going to be there. I believe she's

0: doing one of the field events, pole vault. She's really
1: High
0: strong.
1: jump.
0: High jump, that's what it is. Yes. I for whatever reason, I get those two mixed up way too often. I need to be better about that. But yes, high jump. She's been really strong in that all season. Then you've got other athletes. You got the 4x400 that's going. Keyshawn Strachan, who's from the Bahamas, came back from an injury and he's going for javelin throw. I tell you what, man, it's just another example of, and I'm not trying, not going to go down this road and say which sport is not producing the way it probably should be, but this is living proof that really everything in the athletic department, with the exception of a couple of sports, are really, really bringing it this season. I mean, you had both basketball teams get a tournament win. You had the baseball team host a regional. You have softball, Women's College World Series, bowling, rifle, always very competitive.
1: Gymnastics.
0: Volleyball. What's that?
1: Gymnastics
0: Yeah,
1: compete.
0: again, they were two of the best programs in the Big Ten, and you've got a good golfer right now in Rudy Sofgren. Oh yeah, by the way, on the track and field side of things, you've got really good athletes, and you've got 19, as you said, going to Eugene. So it's really, really impressive, and I think it's a good building block for the programs that necessarily aren't there yet.
1: I'm looking all over the place, and I feel like the one thing you left out, without a doubt, is football.
0: Yeah, and it's unfortunate because I think that's the biggest brand of the athletic department, right? I mean, I think there's the that's the one that gets the most money funneled into it. It's the one that has the most resources, the most people, the most support staff.
1: The renovated stadium coming down the road.
0: Everything that goes on in the athletic department, it kind of funnels through football. I've talked to people about, when 1890 was still around, if they were ever to step up to donate, because you can kind of pick which program you want to donate to. If you're a golfer, maybe you want to donate to golf. And a lot of them have said, you know what, I just donate to football simply because football funds everything else. And Troy Dannon has said that. I remember last year at his like State of the Union press conference he did with a bunch of the media, he said, football has to win. Because the financial model of the athletic department is surrounded around football. And I don't want to go any more into that because I just think it takes away from the accomplishments of track and softball and all these other sports. But there's something to be said for that, I think.
1: It was certainly a great year for Nebraska, and it's not over yet. And seeing Jake Bartecki, thanks for the time.
0: You bet. Thanks, Dave.
2: This afternoon, storms started in Kansas and started rolling up into Nebraska. We could see that same situation continue later tonight over the northern part of the state, according to the SPC. So storms kind of hit and miss for now, pretty much garden variety. We'll see what happens as the night goes on. But by tomorrow, more storm activity, and it rolls across northeast Nebraska, and then we see an area develop in the eastern part of the state. And then we see more of the same into Friday, and then starting to wrap up by the weekend. It gets pretty warm out there as well. This is what things look like at this hour, and Futurecast shows the progression of weak cold fronts, upper level troughs, and the shortwave systems that will continue to give us the rain chances. And we're more than ready to get more rain all the way across the state. So scattered showers and storms in the forecast tonight. Overnight lows tonight, lower 60s O'Neill to upper 60s Lincoln and 50s out in the Panhandle, including upper 50s at North Platte. Then tomorrow it gets pretty hot, Scotts Bluff 90, and then a run of 80s northern into southwest Nebraska, and a mix of 70s and 80s over central and eastern Nebraska. So out in the Panhandle, western Nebraska, a warm day tomorrow, it gets hot on Saturday, Sunday, it dries up, not much chance for rain as we see a run of mainly 90s in that part of the state. Southwest Nebraska, 86 tomorrow, then 91 Friday, Saturday, cooling down a bit through Monday, but the heat, it cranks up next week, starting Tuesday with 92, 96 on Wednesday. Northeast Nebraska, the coolest day tomorrow, with

0: Do you have a nutrient deficiency happening out in your fields right now? I'm Darren Hefty, along with my brother Brian on this week's Ag PhD show. We'll talk about how to determine if one of your crops is suffering from a nutrient deficiency.
1: We're also going to talk about picking the best fungicide at heading in wheat.
0: Get a tough to control weed of the week and much more on this week's Ag PhD.
2: I think the training program that we offer with the trainers going out to the local high schools is very unique to this area. 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

0: Shrine Bowl, while reflecting on the schools and the hometowns they get to represent one final time. NCN's Peter Rice has more from the field.
1: The Nebraska Shrine Bowl brings together some of the state's top graduating senior football players. And for the South team, it's also one final opportunity to represent the schools and communities that help them reach one of Nebraska's biggest football stages.
2: It's crazy. You know, I would have never thought, coming from a Class C2 football team like Hershey, being 1-8 4 years ago, to where we are now, making playoff games and, you know, getting selected for the Shrine Bowl. It's been awesome.
1: Players say the game gives them a chance to reflect on the teammates, coaches, and communities that helped shape their high school careers.
3: It feels great. I mean, the program at Kearney Catholic is just wonderful. The coaches, just administration, is just great and very supportive. I mean, I couldn't ask for more from them, and they're still supporting me each and every day.
1: That same sense of pride extends across the South roster, from larger schools to some of Nebraska's smallest communities. Saturday also offers a chance to showcase the programs they helped build.
2: Yeah, it's huge. You know, we made a playoff game for the first time in 10 years or something at Hershey, and that was a really big deal for us. But to come out one last time and represent Hershey, it's huge. Just getting my name out there and putting Hershey's name out there is awesome.
1: Before heading off for the next chapter of their lives, South team players will get the final chance to represent their schools on one of Nebraska's biggest stages. In Kearney, Peter Rice, News Channel Nebraska.
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Tune in Saturday for the Nebraska Shrine Bowl with our live coverage from Kearney starting at 3:40 Central. You can watch the game on statewide providers like Dish 30 or 35, Allo 181, or Spectrum, as well as Cox in Omaha. 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

0: Thanks for joining us on News Channel Nebraska. Coming up this hour on NCN, two sides have been unable or uncertain coming to an agreement on what the next steps are, at what price, and when it will happen. A recent meeting aims to make adjustments to those issues. A detailed breakdown being provided by the Omaha Police Department regarding the officer-involved shooting yesterday, as we now know the man's name and how many weapons the convicted felon had with him. A click clacking criminal making his way through downtown Kearney over the weekend. The act was caught on camera. They're buzzing with success at a southeast Nebraska farm where the final product is sweeter than molasses. It was dubbed Night of the Twisters, even resulting in a book being written about it and eventually a movie. One of the stars of the evening nearly 50 years ago now works for News Channel Nebraska. His name is Chief Forecaster Kent Mountain, and the two of us will talk more about the destruction caused, plus see a snippet of his reporting on the night in question. He joins us for the first time this hour with a look at the weather today and the upcoming days.
1: Thanks, Dave. The 46th anniversary of the Night of the Twisters, the Grand Island tornadoes, and we have thunderstorms rolling across parts of central Nebraska, isolated severe tonight, but in northern Nebraska, they may turn severe later on as well. The SPG showing Valentine, that northern part of Nebraska, under the risk of severe weather tonight. Winds all wrapped around a short wave that is rolling across the region and bringing us the storms, the showers. Temperatures for lows tonight, 50s west, 60s elsewhere, and then tomorrow, maybe some more shower activity as we see the possibility of storms again. It warms up 70s, 80s, 90s. Dave, back to you.
0: Kent, thanks. We'll check back with him a little bit later for a longer look at the forecast, plus catching up with him about Night of the Twisters. For the time being, we're taking a look at the top stories from around Nebraska. Two sides have been entrenched in their demands, getting together for a chance to hash out their differences. The Grand Island City Council and Woodsonia holding a public session for over 3.5 hours last night. The topic, the voter-approved Good Life District. Each side has their specific non-bendable items. For the city, they will not move forward without a new aquatic center, along with the sports complex, as the big-ticket items on the north side of town. Woodsonia has been looking for other ways to build an aquatic center, and last night, there was a new twist added. The Grand Island YMCA and Chief Construction may partner up to incorporate it, as the Y needs a new pool. As for the sports complex, Woodsonia is not backing down from wanting to privately own it. While the city does have similar items in its portfolio, including the Heartland Event Center, keeping the complex under the Woodsonia umbrella may be the best result for each side.
2: We have a lot of rules like public bidding on everything that slows us down. Plus, a private developer, it's their expertise to develop a project that is this large in its scope. That is not necessarily in the city's wheelhouse. We do a lot of things very well, but we do not do private developments.
0: Grand Island voters initially approved the map and the structure of the enhanced Good Life District in 2024 by approving an economic development program to be run in part by the City Council. It was nearly 2 years ago when this was overwhelmingly passed, and the plans for the north part of town have yet to be finalized. Now Mayor Steele is advocating for the city and Woodsonia to close the deal by the end of June because there needs to be a little more urgency after so much back and forth.
2: We kind of hit roadblocks that delayed us, so we've kind of been stuck a little bit. We need to move forward to prove to the Nebraska legislature that we are putting their vision into place by developing our Good Life District transformational project. We need to get this done now. And also, for the people of Grand Island who voted for this,

0: They need to know that we're moving forward, and we're moving forward with pace.
1: Steele believes the two sides are about 80% of the way there, and the session was, quote, very productive, end quote. The City Council's next meeting is set for Tuesday, and there is no agenda packet posted yet. They will have three meetings this month, including a special session on June 30th, which may be the finalization of the agreement. A convicted felon who said, quote, if anyone comes into this room, someone will die today, end quote, is the man the police department from Omaha was facing yesterday. Matthew Strain had been served an eviction notice at the property he was staying at and was supposed to be out by June 1st, according to the Omaha PD. Authorities say when they arrived, the 55-year-old became staunch in his refusal to leave the home, and threats were made. He was first contacted at around 8:45 a.m., and by 3 p.m., a crisis negotiator had arrived and spent nearly 1 hour attempting to persuade Strain to come out peacefully, according to OPD. During the negotiating tactics, officers say Strain informed them and the SWAT team he had a stockpile of ammunition and weapons, officials said. At around 4 p.m., after unsuccessfully getting him to come out, authorities used a tactical vehicle to breach the home near the second-story bedroom window. This is when Strain started shooting from his AR-15 and four officers returned fire, two with guns, two with chemicals. Officials say they used a drone to discover Strain had been shot and killed in the exchange, dying from a single gunshot to the head. Five officers have been placed on paid critical incident leave. A Hastings woman making several requests of the court as a trial in her case for child abuse starts on Monday. At a hearing in Adams County District Court, the defendant, Jade Essink, asked for privilege between husband and wife to exclude any communication from the trial. Because the court finds it a crime of violence, the state law does not protect confidentiality in these types of cases. Even if it was accidental, the negligence resulting in the child's injury would be considered violence in the eyes of the state. The motion made by Essink was denied, meaning any texts can be used as evidence and the husband is allowed to testify and or be questioned. Other pieces of evidence or remarks were weighed as well, including information which will not be admitted on Essink's request. She's charged with severely injuring a child while watching him in December of 2024. Anyone attending the trial is not allowed to wear anything supporting the child, the prosecution, or the defendant, and they will be removed.
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1: A broken door is never cause for celebration. One downtown business in Kearney is making the most of an unusual wildlife encounter. NCN's Peter Rice is tracking down the story.
5: Front door of Uninebriated was shattered on Friday night. Owners Mickey and Brandon Yaw weren't expecting the culprit to become a local celebrity. After a friend called to report the damage, the Yaws checked their security cameras and discovered that a deer had run into the glass.
6: So we posted that right away just to give people a chance to guess what was it that they hit the door. We had some wild guesses.
5: Instead of getting upset, the owners turned the incident into a social media guessing game before eventually revealing the deer on video.

0: Yeah, so we don't take things very serious here. We're here just to be a space for the community, a safe space. We've got alternatives for everybody, and I just felt like it was a alternative crime that was committed as well, and so we just put it out there and had some fun with it.
1: The shop is now creating commemorative stickers to help cover the cost of replacing the damaged door.
0: We always have some stickers from the shop here, and we do themed ones for different holidays or whatever time of year. And whatever money we get from the stickers will go to pay for the door.
1: According to Nebraska Game and Parks, the deer was far from where it would normally be found.
2: That part of Central Avenue in Kearney is a long ways from any deer habitat, so that deer was definitely out of its element.
1: The door should be repaired soon, but the story may stick around a little longer. From Kearney, Peter Rice, News Channel Nebraska.
3: Nebraskans might have fewer options for hunting starting next year. An agenda for the Nebraska Game and Parks Commission's next meeting shows they are planning on discussing restricting personal limits for deer permits. If approved, the Nebraskans would be limited to one antlered deer permit annually. Hunters are currently allowed two. The commission will also be discussing staff recommendations to shorten the spring turkey season and reduce the mountain lion permit numbers. Hearings on the proposed changes will be held at the commission's next meeting on June 12th at Mid Plains Community College in North Platte. A bee farm near Beatrice continues to grow, and they're close to taking a major step. NCN's Jake Bartecki has the buzz on the Bee Bum success.
4: In their 12 years of operation, the Bee Bum Bee Farm near Beatrice continues to grow. So much so that Kevin and Julie Monfeld have restored a machine shed into a new honey processing facility.
5: This will allow us to get our products out into the grocery stores.
6: It's pretty cool seeing the transformation from an old machine shed to a honey processing building and a wood shop on the other side. And so it's going to help us a lot to make our business grow.
4: Bee Bum began in Adams in 2014 before transitioning to a farm off of Highway 136 east of Beatrice. As of now, most of the Monfeld's revenue comes from Julie appearing at shows, but with the ability to sell product in stores, the Monfeld's hope they can cut back a bit.
5: We're trying to build the business to the point where she doesn't have to do as many of those shows, but the whole idea of the shows is to build a customer base in the areas where we're doing these shows at so that we can have products going out that far.
4: And even out of state, Julie has seen that model come to fruition.
6: I was in Colorado last week. There was a guy that had a store in the mountains, and he said, "I love your guys' stuff. I'd love to have it in my store." And again, that's how we make those connections, is doing these shows, and then people see our stuff and like to put it in their stores.
4: The Monfeld say the new processing plant will help streamline efficiency. Kevin recently purchased and constructed a new honey extractor that can cut back work time from nearly a week to just a couple of days.
5: A lot of it's just about time management and doing things more efficiently than what we have in the past.
4: The journey's been a fun one for the Monfelds, and the ability to soon sell in stores, Kevin says, is a reflection of hard work.
5: Oh, it's very rewarding. I mean, anybody that has their own business, I mean, that's what you hope for, is that you're going to grow and prosper, and we've just been very blessed.
4: In Beatrice, Jake Bartecki, News Channel, Nebraska.
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14: Storms across our part of the country are going to be pretty hit and miss tonight, but it may get better organized later on tonight, especially over north central Nebraska. That's where the SPC is showing a risk. Futurecast shows the possibility of storms again into tomorrow and then kind of wrapping up as we head into the weekend. Not much going on weather-wise as far as storm warnings, watches, etc. But here it is, the SPC for Nebraska. There's the northern tier counties with that risk of possibly severe weather. We've already seen some severe storms earlier this afternoon, but they're pretty much garden variety. We haven't seen anything as far as 80-mile-an-hour winds or even 70-mile-an-hour winds. Lows tonight, mainly in the 60s, but a few 50s. Then as we head in tomorrow, we might see a few showers and thunderstorms. It warms up. It gets hot out in the panhandle. 90 Scotts Bluff, a run of 80s, and then upper 70s over a large part of central Nebraska. That's your weather on NCN.

0: Texas brings the Platinum 90 sing-alongs that still crank like it's 1994. God bless Texas with his own hand. Kate Worthington fires back with that new school honky-tonk grit. It ain't the whiskey that gets rich. Last call for summer at the Jefferson County Speedway. Double headliner, one night, August 15th. 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
2: Celebrating her hometown along with America's history. As NCN's Dennis Watson shares, she's doing this while getting the next generation of artists involved.
3: Katie Dia is leading a public space mural at one of Nebraska City's busiest intersections and inviting youth to be a part of the community's arts.
4: I think a lot goes into a mural. It is not only about making a single image, but being able to participate in something in your community, being hands-on. Art is something that can allow you expression, and it can allow you to have fun. I think a lot of people have this false idea that it's serious, that it has to be something you're really good at, when really it's something anybody can put their hands on and be excited to be a part of, and can be a part of your community and integrate it into a space.
3: Dia has been holding workshops for youth over the past few weeks on topics including the mural design.
4: As far as the design and thinking about the design, I've been working for the past few weeks really trying to iterate a design that culturally integrates our history of the city as a timeline.
3: Dia, the 2021 Dream Switch Postcard Contest winner among 500 local students, aspires to be an art teacher and muralist. She said the America 250 mural is a valuable opportunity for young people.
4: I grid out the image. So the process of it is I grid out the image and we can just paint it in. It's like a paint by color, essentially. And there shouldn't be any stress about having to have a super strong skill within the arts to do it.
3: Nebraska City's America 250 Committee proposes the mural for the intersection at 1024 Central Avenue. From Nebraska City, I'm Dan Swanson, News Channel Nebraska.
2: 2 days of sample taking and testing results and a water boil recommendation lifted for a southwest Nebraska village. There were no issues with the water tested by officials in Oxford over the last 2 days, and now they're saying the water's safe to use without boiling as a precautionary measure. Leaders in Oxford say there was a loss of communication from the water tower and the cleaning system, forcing a drop in water pressure. When this happens, there's a chance for water to flow back into the system. While they did not believe there were any hazards, pressure was restored quickly, and the boil recommendation was issued until they received 2 days of negative testing. A trip to the World Series of Poker consists of dreams to cash out some monster pots and maybe even land somewhere in the money. Perhaps winning an event. An Omaha man did none of those and still found himself a big winner. Jacob Long took off for Vegas with a few others to play some cards. The first event at this year's nearly two-month-long series with the $550 buy-in for the Mini Mystery Millions. It became the eighth event in WSOP history to exceed 20,000 entrants. The first place prize was $400,000, and Long was nowhere close to the top spot. He didn't even cash. This tournament had a unique wrinkle, though. Each player you knocked out would result in getting to draw from a chest of envelopes, some with cash prizes ranging from $500 up to $1 million. Long pulled an envelope out, opened up, and revealed the prize, $250,300. And there were only 2 six-figure sums available. Long can use this to stake himself to a few more tournaments, having cashed in 52 WSOP events in his playing career. His lifelong earnings through World Series of Poker is just under $350,000. A player from Connecticut pulled the $1 million winner.
5: It's the spirit of Nebraska Tour, rich in patriotic pride, history, and hometown charm. Discover veteran memorials, museums, and historic markers. Meet the people of Martinsburg and stay a while.
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16: This afternoon, storm started in Kansas and started rolling up into Nebraska. We could see that same situation continue later tonight over the northern part of the state, according to the SPC. So storms kind of hit and miss for now, pretty much garden variety. We'll see what happens as the night goes on. But by tomorrow, more storm activity, and it rolls across northeast Nebraska, and then we see an area develop in the eastern part of the state. And then we see more of the same into Friday, and then starting to wrap up by the weekend. It gets pretty warm out there as well. This is what things look like at this hour, and Futurecast shows the progression of weak cold fronts, upper level troughs, and the shortwave systems that will continue to give us the rain chances. And we're more than ready to get more rain all the way across the state. So scattered showers and storms in the forecast tonight. Overnight lows tonight, lower 60s O'Neill to upper 60s Lincoln, and 50s out in the Panhandle, including upper 50s at North Platte. Then tomorrow it gets pretty hot. Scotts Bluff 90, and then a run of 80s northern into southwest Nebraska, and a mix of 70s and 80s over central and eastern Nebraska. So out in the Panhandle, western Nebraska, a warm day tomorrow. It gets hot on Saturday, Sunday. It dries up. Not much chance for rain as we see a run of mainly 90s in that part of the state. Southwest Nebraska, 86 tomorrow, then 91 Friday, Saturday, cooling down a bit through Monday, but the heat, it cranks up next week, starting Tuesday with 92, 96 on Wednesday. Northeast Nebraska, the coolest day tomorrow with 79, then 80s all the way through Wednesday of next week. Central Nebraska, 79 tomorrow, 80s all the way through Tuesday, and then 90 as summer weather shows up by next Wednesday. Southeast Nebraska, 79, tomorrow, then a run of 80s through Tuesday, followed by

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1: Outdoor warning sirens are a familiar sound during Nebraska's severe weather season. As NCN's Brendan Flood reports, emergency officials say some residents still misunderstand when and why those are activated.
2: Weather hits Norfolk. One of these outdoor sirens, as the one behind me, goes off. Today, I spoke with emergency manager Bobby Reiser, who gave me more information about these sirens and how they are used.
3: From tornadoes to large hail and damaging winds, severe thunderstorms are common across Nebraska this time of year. Emergency manager for Nebraska Region 11, Bobby Reiser, says if weather conditions generate a legitimate life safety issue, outdoor warning sirens will be activated. There are a variety of reasons that sirens go off, but people's response should be the same.
4: The city of Norfolk does not change the sound of their sirens at all. If it's going off, take shelter immediately.
3: There are three reasons that sirens go off in Madison County. If the National Weather Service issues a tornado warning, or if a storm spotter sees a funnel cloud or tornado, hail of 2 inches or more in diameter, or when winds exceed 70 miles per hour. Reiser says winds up to those speeds are considered hurricane level winds and have the strength to rip telephone poles out of the ground.
4: A lot of people feel that they're supposed to hear the sirens inside the house, and that's not the purpose of their outdoor warning sirens. So they won't wake you up out of a sound sleep in the middle of the night. They are for folks who are outside who don't have any other way of getting alerts.
3: Whether it's a tornado, damaging winds, or large hail, Reiser encourages residents to have multiple ways of receiving weather alerts anytime outdoor warning sirens are activated. In Norfolk, Brendan Flood, News Channel Nebraska.
1: Southeast Nebraska County, among the hardest hit by last month's severe storms, is still waiting to hear if the state will help fund their recovery efforts. In the meantime, locals are already working to say thank you to everyone who has already helped. NCN's Tim Hackett reports.
5: For a weekend in May, many stretches of Southeast Nebraska were struck by severe thunderstorms and scattered tornadoes. From this part of the state, one of the areas most directly impacted was Jefferson County. And in Jefferson County, one of the areas most directly impacted was the Fairbury Cemetery.
6: Looked to me like a war zone, which is a term that I've heard other people use since then many times. I mean, it was just devastating. I mean, we were seriously considering closing the cemetery for Memorial Day weekend because we didn't think it was safe for people to be in there.
5: But the local community stepped up with about a dozen employees from the County Highway Department, plus another dozen volunteers from in and around town working all day that Tuesday and Wednesday to make the cemetery passable in time for Memorial Day.
7: They're all people that had their own properties and probably their own damage, yet they found time to come out there and clean up. And you can't say perfect, but darn near to it.
5: The cemetery board is now planning to host a celebratory cookout for anyone who volunteered to help clean the place up. That will be at the Fairbury VFW on June 11th. But while progress has certainly been made at this particular location, there is still work to do across the rest of Jefferson County. County Emergency Manager John McKee reported the storms have caused more than $2.5 million worth of damage across the county, and that's just factoring in public property. The county commissioners filed an official state of emergency declaration at their meeting 2 weeks ago, but have yet to hear back from Governor Pillen's office.
8: There'll be money for our roads department. That declaration that I recommended to you to sign, that opens this door. Without that, there is no money to come back for it. So,
5: McKee estimates that countywide cleanup is somewhere between 60 and 70% complete. But state reimbursements granted by approval of that declaration would go a long way towards facilitating the recovery efforts. In Jefferson County, Tim Hackett, News Channel Nebraska.
1: We've had a few light thunder rumbles in Kearney and a decent amount of rain, much needed for most parts of Nebraska. Chief Forecaster Kent Bound joins us once again with details on what we should expect on the back half of the work week.
0: Thanks, Dave. The 46th anniversary of the Night of the Twisters, the Grand Island tornadoes, and we have thunderstorms. rolling across parts of

0: central Nebraska, isolated severe tonight, but in northern Nebraska, they may turn severe later on as well. The SPG showing Valentine, that northern part of Nebraska, under the risk of severe weather tonight. Winds all wrapped around a short wave that is rolling across the region and bringing us the storms, the showers. Temperatures for lows tonight, 50s west, 60s elsewhere, and then tomorrow, maybe some more shower activity as we see the possibility of storms again. It warms up, 70s, 80s, 90s. Dave, back to you.
1: Thanks, Kent, and you'll see a lot more of him over the next 10 minutes or so with another round of forecasting, plus our dissection of the anniversary from the Night of the Twisters 46 years ago, right here on News Channel Nebraska. It was one of the wildest weather events in the history of Nebraska. Chief forecaster Kent Boughton was doing the weather at KHAS-TV in Hastings when the unthinkable started to occur.
2: Numerous reports from Grand Island tonight. Grand Island area law enforcement officials are reporting numerous tornado sightings and no reports as of this hour. However, the local civil defense officials reported one tornado touching down at 9:30 and confirmed that at least three homes had been leveled in the northern part of the city. At least one Grand Island radio station received calls of extensive damage involving houses, garages, and trees. And once the state patrol dispatcher says, we've got them bouncing up and down all over the place.
1: I think it's safe to say there was very little, if anything, beforehand, and since, there has really been nothing like it either. Night of the Twisters, all these tornadoes touching down at the same time, and Kent, you were there that night, or at least in close proximity in Hastings. What was your vision of how this all unfolded and the destruction it left?
0: It was just unreal, mainly because there was only a 20% chance of thunderstorms.
1: Wow.
0: And then about 8:45, tornadoes started forming northwest of Grand Island, and historical, probably the biggest weather event of my life since.
1: And it was such a big thing because that storm just stayed over Grand Island.
0: Yeah. Single cell thunderstorm hung over Grand Island almost 3.5 hours, and it produced 7 tornadoes, 3 were anticyclonic. 99% of all tornadoes are cyclonic, so just a extremely rare event. The largest single-cell thunderstorm because it extended almost 18 miles up in the air. And it just stayed, like you said, over the Grand Island area as long as it did.
1: And I know you were broadcasting throughout the night. When you went home, it was dark. There was probably a lot of lights on, as best you could, considering how many power poles were wiped out. What was the scene like when you got home that night and then when you woke up the next day?
0: So on the farm, we had all our power living outside of Grand Island. And that was like 4 o'clock in the morning. And I just stayed awake and then went through back roads to see the damage. The National Guard was already there. They already had the city cordoned off. But being a Grand Island kid, I knew every direction into the city and got to my brother-in-law's house. And there was a Volkswagen wrapped up in a tree.
1: Wow.
0: And of course, all the pictures along South Locust, it's just amazing the devastation that occurred. You know, it was a F3 tornado and later changed to an enhanced Fujita scale of an EF4, but the devastation on South Locust alone was absolutely phenomenal.
1: How long did it take for Grand Island to be able to take a deep breath, clear everything out, and rebuild and get back to where it was before the tornado, and hopefully better after rebuilding?
0: It took months just to clean up the debris, literally. And then they made Tornado Hill out of the debris, of course, a lot of the trees and the wood products and so forth got burnt, you know, set on fire and got rid of that way. But then a lot of the debris became Tornado Hill. And I donated a big chunk of change to get that memorial put in, and I'm pretty proud of that.
1: I'm sure you are, as well as being there to try and do your best to save as many lives as possible, considering how much damage those tornadoes brought to Grand Island. June 3rd, 1980. Kent Bounton, here's hoping that we don't have any of those anytime soon.
0: That's a fact.
3: The handsome devil himself, Kent, is coming back with a fuller version of the forecast for all parts of Nebraska, only on NCN.

0: Creek.
1: Storms across our part of the country are going to be pretty hit and miss tonight, but it may get better organized later on tonight, especially over north central Nebraska. That's where the SPC is showing a risk. Futurecast shows the possibility of storms again into tomorrow, and then kind of wrapping up as we head into the weekend. Not much going on weather-wise as far as storm warnings, watches, etc. But here it is, the SPC for Nebraska. There's the northern tier counties with that risk of possibly severe weather. We've already seen some severe storms earlier this afternoon, but they're pretty much garden variety. We haven't seen anything as far as 80 mile an hour winds or even 70 mile an hour winds. Lows tonight mainly in the 60s, but a few 50s. Then as we head in tomorrow, we might see a few showers and thunderstorms. It warms up. It gets hot out in the panhandle. 90 Scott's Bluff, a run of 80s, and then upper 70s over a large part of central Nebraska. That's your weather on NCN.
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2: Nebraska is so unique, and I think it starts with its people. My family and I have had the chance to connect with so many people around the state, both professionally and personally. There is a real sense of community to Nebraska. They care about other people. Nebraskans care about others. And I think that's why it's so important to tell the stories of as many Nebraskans as possible. You know, the issues that folks are facing in southeast Nebraska are in a lot of ways the same that they're facing in the rural panhandle or in central Nebraska or even in the Omaha and Lincoln metros. And I think that, knowing those stories, is a way for folks in Nebraska to kind of come together, to relate to one another, and maybe come to a better understanding of ways to solve the issues that affect everyone on a day-to-day basis.
3: When it feels like the year is done when it comes to college athletics, there's always something else waiting in the wings. And for nearly 20 Huskers, a trip to Oregon awaits. Plus, Nebraska softball is looking to rebuild the roster and a part of the bench.
4: What a shakeup in the softball program at the University of Nebraska. Obviously, you lose the seniors to graduation. Now, Nebraska's saying goodbye to an assistant coach. Where does this program go from here? And Rhonda Revelle, at some point, may consider retirement. I don't think she's there yet, but she wants to probably start considering those steps within the next 5 years, 10 years. I don't know.
5: Yeah, she's gotten up there in years, and just because she's been around the program for so long, you know, I think she probably wants to take the next step to get close to a Women's College World Series, and unfortunately, probably this is the best chance that the team had when you have Jordy Fromm and Alexis Jensen and the Kamenzins and Ava Kuzak, and unfortunately, it just didn't happen, but you said it. I mean, you lose Lori Sipple after almost 40 years with the program. What a career, by the way. I mean, she talked about somebody who dedicated her life to being a Husker. And being a member of Husker softball, it's her. I mean, she played for 4 years, then almost immediately went into coaching after she was done. So congratulations to her, because I know she had a major impact as the associate head coach. And you don't become an associate head coach unless the head coach really thinks you mean something to the program. And clearly Rhonda Revelle did. She also had a really nice post on social media about that I encourage people to go read. But yeah, I mean, you lose 10 plus seniors and arguably one of the best college softball players ever in Jordy Fromm. And you have Alexis Jensen coming back, right, who was the Big Ten Freshman of the Year. But it weirdly even feels a little bit like that's not enough to not call it a total reset going into next year.
4: Well, the season's over. They've got a lot to figure out as far as recruitment, as far as filling the holes from the seniors, the coaching staff. Great to see the relationship last for close to four decades between those two coaches.
5: Yeah.
4: You rarely see that kind of a commitment from an assistant and an associate head coach to stick around with somebody rather than chasing their own dreams of being a head coach. I mean, it's really cool. It's kind of speaking to what they have been able to forge as far as a relationship over all those years as well. Let's talk a little bit about the track and field team, because they're not done yet. We still got competition happening at the University of Nebraska, and the Huskers are sending 19 to nationals.
5: Really impressive. And, you know, there's some homegrown talent in there too. You know, you've got Carson Leeling, who's from Sydney, who's going to be there. I believe she's doing one of the field events, pole vault. She's really strong.
4: High jump.
5: That's what it is. Yes. I for whatever reason, I get those two mixed up way too often. I need to know about that. But yes, high jump. She's been really strong in that all season. Then you've got other, you know, athletes. You've got the 4x400 that's going. Keyshawn Strachan, who's from the Bahamas, came back from an injury, and he's going for javelin throw. I tell you what, man, it's just another example of, and I'm not going to go down this road and say which sport is not producing the way it probably should be, but this is living proof that really everything in the athletic department, with the exception of a couple of sports, are really, really bringing it this season. I mean, you had both basketball teams get a tournament win. You had

0: the baseball team host a regional. You have softball, Women's College World Series, bowling, rifle, always very competitive.
1: Gymnastics.
0: Volleyball. What's that?
1: Gymnastics can
0: be. Yeah, again, they were two of the best programs in the Big Ten, and you've got a good golfer right now in Rudy Sautrin. Oh, yeah, by the way, on the track and field side of things, you've got really good athletes, and you've got 19, as you said, going to Eugene. So it's really, really impressive. And, you know, I think it's a good building block for the programs that necessarily aren't there yet.
1: I'm looking all over the place, and I feel like the one thing you left out, without a doubt, is football.
0: Yeah. Yeah, and it's, you know, it's unfortunate because – I think that's the biggest brand of the athletic department, right?
1: Yeah.
0: I mean,
1: yeah.
0: I think there's that's the one that gets the most money funneled into it. It's the one that has the most resources, the most people, the most support
1: renovated stadium coming down the road.
0: Everything that goes on in the athletic department, you know, it kind of funnels through football. You know, I've talked to people about, you know, when 1890 was still around, if they were ever to step up to donate, because you can kind of pick which, you know, which program you want to donate to. You know, if you're a golfer, maybe you want to donate to golf. And a lot of them have said, you know what, I just donate to football simply because football funds everything else. And Troy Dannon has said that. I remember last year at his like State of the Union press conference he did with a bunch of the media, he said, football has to win. Because the financial model of the athletic department is surrounded around football. And I don't want to go any more into that because I just think it takes away from the accomplishments of track and softball and all these other sports. But there's something to be said for that, I think.
1: It was certainly a great year for Nebraska, and it's not over yet. NCN's Jake Bartecki, thanks for the time.
0: You bet. Thanks, Dave.
2: In Kansas and started rolling up into Nebraska, we could see that same situation continue later tonight over the northern part of the state, according to the SPC. So storms kind of hit and miss for now, pretty much garden variety. We'll see what happens as the night goes on. But by tomorrow, more storm activity, and it rolls across northeast Nebraska, and then we see an area develop in the eastern part of the state. And then we see more of the same into Friday and then starting to wrap up by the weekend. It gets pretty warm out there as well. This is what things look like at this hour, and Futurecast shows the progression of weak cold fronts, upper level troughs, and the shortwave systems that will continue to give us the rain chances. And we're more than ready to get more rain all the way across the state. So scattered showers and storms in the forecast tonight. Overnight lows tonight, lower 60s O'Neill to upper 60s Lincoln and 50s out in the Panhandle, including upper 50s at North Platte. Then tomorrow it gets pretty hot. Scotts Bluff 90, and then a run of 80s northern into southwest Nebraska, and a mix of 70s and 80s over central and eastern Nebraska. So out in the Panhandle, western Nebraska, a warm day tomorrow. It gets hot on Saturday. Sunday, it dries up. Not much chance for rain as we see a run of mainly 90s in that part of the state. Southwest Nebraska, 86 tomorrow, then 91 Friday, Saturday, cooling down a bit through Monday, but the heat, it cranks up next week, starting Tuesday with 92, 96 on Wednesday. Northeast Nebraska, the coolest day tomorrow with 79, then 80s all the way through Wednesday of next week. Central Nebraska, 79 tomorrow, 80s all the way through Tuesday, and then 90 as summer weather shows up by next Wednesday. Southeast Nebraska, 79 tomorrow, then a run of 80s through Tuesday, followed by 92 on Wednesday. That is a look at your weather on News Channel Nebraska.
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0: The South team is prepping for Saturday's Shrine Bowl while reflecting on the schools and the hometowns they get to represent one final time. NCN's Peter Rice has more from the field.
1: The Nebraska Shrine Bowl brings together some of the state's top graduating senior football players. And for the South team, it's also one final opportunity to represent the schools and communities that help them reach one of Nebraska's biggest football stages.
2: It's crazy. You know, I would have never thought coming from a Class C2 football team like Hershey, being 1-8 4 years ago, to where we are now, making playoff games and, you know, getting selected for the Shrine Bowl. It's been awesome.
1: Players say the game gives them a chance to reflect on the teammates, coaches, and communities that helped shape their high school careers.
3: It feels great. I mean, the program at Kearney Catholic is just wonderful. The coaches, just administration, is just great and very supportive. I mean, I couldn't ask for more from them, and they're still supporting me each and every day.
1: That same sense of pride extends across the South roster, from larger schools to some of Nebraska's smallest communities. Saturday also offers a chance to showcase the programs they helped build.
2: Yeah, it's huge. You know, we made a playoff game for the first time in 10 years or something at Hershey, and that was a really big deal for us. But to come out one last time and represent Hershey, it's huge. Just getting my name out there and putting Hershey's name out there is awesome.
1: Before heading off for the next chapter of their lives, South team players will get the final chance to represent their schools on one of Nebraska's biggest stages. In Kearney, Peter Rice, News Channel Nebraska.
0: Thanks for making NCN your choice for coverage of local stories mattering to you. 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
4: News Channel Nebraska is televising All-Star Football this weekend. 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

0: Thanks for joining us on News Channel Nebraska. Coming up this hour on NCN, two sides have been unable or uncertain coming to an agreement on what the next steps are, at what price, and when it will happen. A recent meeting aims to make adjustments to those issues. A detailed breakdown being provided by the Omaha Police Department regarding the officer-involved shooting yesterday, as we now know the man's name and how many weapons the convicted felon had with him. A quick clacking criminal making his way through downtown Kearney over the weekend. The act was caught on camera. They're buzzing with success at a southeast Nebraska farm where the final product is sweeter than molasses. It was dubbed Night of the Twisters, even resulting in a book being written about it and eventually a movie. One of the stars of the evening nearly 50 years ago now works for News Channel Nebraska. His name is Chief Forecaster Kent Mountain, and the two of us will talk more about the destruction caused, plus see a snippet of his reporting on the night in question. He joins us for the first time this hour with a look at the weather today and the upcoming days.
1: Thanks, Dave. The 46th anniversary of the Night of the Twisters, the Grand Island tornadoes, and we have thunderstorms rolling across parts of central Nebraska, isolated severe tonight, but in northern Nebraska, they may turn severe later on as well. The SPG showing Valentine, that northern part of Nebraska, under the risk of severe weather tonight. Winds all wrapped around a short wave that is rolling across the region and bringing us the storms, the showers. Temperatures for lows tonight, 50s west, 60s elsewhere, and then tomorrow, maybe some more shower activity as we see the possibility of storms again. It warms up 70s, 80s, 90s. Dave, back to you.
0: Kent, thanks. We'll check back with him a little bit later for a longer look at the forecast, plus catching up with him about Night of the Twisters. For the time being, we're taking a look at the top stories from around Nebraska. Two sides have been entrenched in their demands getting together for a chance to hash out their differences. The Grand Island City Council in Woodsonia holding a public session for over 3.5 hours last night. The topic, the voter-approved Good Life District. Each side has their specific non-bendable items. For the city, they will not move forward without a new aquatic center, along with the sports complex as the big-ticket items on the north side of town. Woodsonia has been looking for other ways to build an aquatic center, and last night, there was a new twist added. The Grand Island YMCA and Chief Construction may partner up to incorporate it, as the Y needs a new pool. As for the sports complex, Woodsonia is not backing down from wanting to privately own it. While the city does have similar items in its portfolio, including the Heartland Event Center, keeping the complex under the Woodsonia umbrella may be the best result for each side.
2: We have a lot of rules like public bidding on everything that slows us down. Plus, a private developer, it's their expertise to develop a project that is this large in its scope. That is not necessarily in the city's wheelhouse. We do a lot of things very well, but we do not do private developments.
0: Grand Island voters initially approved the map and the structure of the enhanced Good Life District in 2024 by approving an economic development program to be run in part by the City Council. It was nearly 2 years ago when this was overwhelmingly passed, and the plans for the north part of town have yet to be finalized. Now Mayor Steele is advocating for the city and Woodsonia to close the deal by the end of June because there needs to be a little more urgency after so much back and forth.
2: We kind of hit roadblocks that delayed us, so we've kind of been stuck a little bit. We need to move forward to prove to the Nebraska legislature that we are putting their vision into place by developing our Good Life District transformational project. We need to get this done now. And also, for the people of Grand Island who voted for this, they need to know that we're moving forward, and we're moving forward with pace.
0: Steele believes the two sides are about 80% of the way there, and the session was, quote, very productive, end quote. The City Council's next meeting is set for Tuesday, and there is no agenda packet posted yet. They will have 3 meetings this month, including a special session on June 30th, which may be the finalization of the agreement. A convicted felon who said, quote, if anyone comes into this room, someone will die today, end quote, is the man the police department from Omaha was facing yesterday. Matthew Strain had been served an eviction notice at the property he was staying at, and was supposed to be out by June 1st, according to the Omaha PD. Authorities say when they arrived, the 55-year-old became staunch in his refusal to leave the home, and threats were made. He was first contacted at around 8:45 a.m., and by 3 p.m., a crisis negotiator had arrived and spent nearly 1 hour attempting to persuade Strain to come out peacefully, according to OPD. During the negotiating tactics, officers say Strain informed them and the SWAT team he had a stockpile of ammunition and weapons, officials said. At around 4 p.m., after unsuccessfully getting him to come out, authorities used a tactical vehicle to breach the home near the second-story bedroom window. This is when Strain started shooting from his AR-15 and four officers returned fire, two with guns, two with chemicals. Officials say they used a drone to discover Strain had been shot and killed in the exchange, dying from a single gunshot to the head. Five officers have been placed on paid critical incident leave. A Hastings woman making several requests of the court as a trial in her case for child abuse starts on Monday. At a hearing in Adams County District Court, the defendant, Jade Essink, asked for privilege between husband and wife to exclude any communication from the trial. Because the court finds it a crime of violence, the state law does not protect confidentiality in these types of cases. Even if it was accidental, the negligence resulting in the child's injury would be considered violence in the eyes of the state. The motion made by Essink was denied, meaning any texts can be used as evidence and the husband is allowed to testify and or be questioned. Other pieces of evidence or remarks were weighed as well, including information which will not be admitted on Essink's request. She's charged with severely injuring a child while watching him in December of 2024. Anyone attending the trial is not allowed to wear anything supporting the child, the prosecution, or the defendant, and they will be removed.
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0: A broken door is never cause for celebration. One downtown business in Kearney is making the most of an unusual wildlife encounter. NCN's Peter Rice is tracking down the story.
6: Front door of Uninebriated was shattered on Friday night. Owners Mickey and Brandon Yaw weren't expecting the culprit to become a local celebrity. After a friend called to report the damage, the Yaws checked their security cameras and discovered that a deer had run into the glass.
7: So we posted that right away just to give people a chance to guess what was it that they hit the door. We had some wild guesses.
6: Instead of getting upset, the owners turned the incident into a social media guessing game before eventually revealing the deer on video.

0: Yeah, so we don't take things very serious here. We're here just to be a space for the community, a safe space. We've got alternatives for everybody, and I just felt like it was a alternative crime that was committed as well, and so we just put it out there and had some fun with it.
1: The shop is now creating commemorative stickers to help cover the cost of replacing the damaged door.
0: We always have some stickers from the shop here, and we do themed ones for different holidays or whatever time of year. And whatever money we get from the stickers will go to pay for the door.
1: According to Nebraska Game and Parks, the deer was far from where it would normally be found.
2: That part of Central Avenue in Kearney is a long ways from any deer habitat, so that deer was definitely out of its element.
1: The door should be repaired soon, but the story may stick around a little longer. From Kearney, Peter Rice, News Channel Nebraska.
3: Nebraskans might have fewer options for hunting starting next year. An agenda for the Nebraska Game and Parks Commission's next meeting shows they are planning on discussing restricting personal limits for deer permits. If approved, the Nebraskans would be limited to one antlered deer permit annually. Hunters are currently allowed two. The commission will also be discussing staff recommendations to shorten the spring turkey season and reduce the mountain lion permit numbers. Hearings on the proposed changes will be held at the commission's next meeting on June 12th at Mid Plains Community College in North Platte. A beef farm near Beatrice continues to grow, and they're close to taking a major step. NCN's Jake Bartecki has the buzz on the Bee-Bum success.
4: In their 12 years of operation, the Bee-Bum Beef Farm near Beatrice continues to grow. So much so that Kevin and Julie Monfelt have restored a machine shed into a new honey processing facility.
5: This will allow us to get our products out into the grocery stores.
6: It's pretty cool seeing the transformation from an old machine shed to a honey processing building and a wood shop on the other side. And so it's going to help us a lot to make our business grow.
4: Bee-Bum began in Adams in 2014 before transitioning to a farm off of Highway 136 east of Beatrice. As of now, most of the Monfelt's revenue comes from Julie appearing at shows, but with the ability to sell product in stores, the Monfelts hope they can cut back a bit.
5: We're trying to build the business to the point where she doesn't have to do as many of those shows, but the whole idea of the shows is to build a customer base in the areas where we're doing these shows at so that we can have products going out that far.
4: And even out of state, Julie has seen that model come to fruition.
6: I was in Colorado last week. There was a guy that had a store in the mountains, and he said, I love your guys' stuff. I'd love to have it in my store. And again, that's how we make those connections, is doing these shows, and then people see our stuff and like to put it in their stores.
4: The Monfelts say the new processing plant will help streamline efficiency. Kevin recently purchased and constructed a new honey extractor that can cut back work time from nearly a week to just a couple of days.
5: A lot of it's just about time management and doing things more efficiently than what we have in the past.
4: The journey's been a fun one for the Monfelts, and the ability to soon sell in stores, Kevin says, is a reflection of hard work.
5: Oh, it's very rewarding. I mean, anybody that has their own business, I mean, that's what you hope for, is that you're going to grow and prosper, and we've just been very blessed.
4: In Beatrice, Jake Bartecki, News Channel, Nebraska.

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9: Storms across our part of the country are going to be pretty hit and miss tonight, but it may get better organized later on tonight, especially over north central Nebraska. That's where the SPC is showing a risk. Futurecast shows the possibility of storms again into tomorrow and then kind of wrapping up as we head into the weekend. Not much going on weather-wise as far as storm warnings, watches, etc. But here it is, the SPC for Nebraska. There's the northern tier counties with that risk of possibly severe weather. We've already seen some severe storms earlier this afternoon, but they're pretty much garden variety. We haven't seen anything as far as 80 mile an hour winds or even 70 mile an hour winds. Lows tonight, mainly in the 60s, but a few 50s. Then as we head in tomorrow, we might see a few showers and thunderstorms. It warms up, it gets hot out in the panhandle, 90 Scotts Bluff, a run of 80s, and then upper 70s over a large part of central Nebraska. That's your weather on NCN.

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4: This is Nebraska, and so is this. News Channel Nebraska's mission is to connect everyone in Nebraska, urban and rural. Because when people in Palisade understand what happens in Grand Island, and when people in Scotts Bluff get to share their story with the people of Niobrara, we become one Nebraska. This is Nebraska, and this is home.
5: Along with America's history, as NCN's Dance Watson shares, she's doing this while getting the next generation of artists involved.
6: Katie Dia is leading a public space mural at one of Nebraska City's busiest intersections and inviting youth to be a part of the community's arts.
7: I think a lot goes into a mural. It is not only about making a single image, but being able to participate in something in your community, being hands-on. Art is something that can allow you expression, and it can allow you to have fun. I think a lot of people have this false idea that it's serious, that it has to be something you're really good at, when really it's something anybody can put their hands on and be excited to be a part of, and can be a part of your community and integrate it into a space.
6: Dia has been holding workshops for youth over the past few weeks on topics including the mural design.
7: As far as the design and thinking about the design, I've been working for the past few weeks really trying to iterate a design that culturally integrates our history of the city as a timeline.
6: Dia, the 2021 Dream Switch Postcard Contest winner among 500 local students, aspires to be an art teacher and muralist. She said the America 250 mural is a valuable opportunity for young people.
7: I grid out the image. So the process of it is I grid out the image and we can just paint it in. It's like a paint by color, essentially. And there shouldn't be any stress about having to have a super strong skill within the arts to do it.
6: Nebraska City's America 250 Committee proposes the mural for the intersection at 1024 Central Avenue. From Nebraska City, I'm Dan Swanson, News Channel Nebraska.
5: 2 days of sample taking and testing results and a water boil recommendation lifted for a southwest Nebraska village. There were no issues with the water tested by officials in Oxford over the last 2 days, and now they're saying the water's safe to use without boiling as a precautionary measure. Leaders in Oxford say there was a loss of communication from the water tower and the cleaning system, forcing a drop in water pressure. When this happens, there's a chance for water to flow back into the system. While they did not believe there were any hazards, pressure was restored quickly, and the boil recommendation was issued until they received 2 days of negative testing. A trip to the World Series of Poker consists of dreams to cash out some monster pots and maybe even land somewhere in the money, perhaps winning an event. An Omaha man did none of those and still found himself a big winner. Jacob Long took off for Vegas with a few others to play some cards. The first event at this year's nearly two-month-long series with the $550 buy-in for the Mini Mystery Millions. It became the eighth event in WSOP history to exceed 20,000 entrants. The first place prize was $400,000, and Long was nowhere close to the top spot. He didn't even cash. This tournament had a unique wrinkle, though. Each player you knocked out would result in getting to draw from a chest of envelopes, some with cash prizes ranging from $500 up to $1 million. Long pulled an envelope out, opened up, and revealed the prize, $250,300. And there were only 2 six-figure sums available. Long can use this to stake himself to a few more tournaments, having cashed in 52 WSOP events in his playing career. His lifelong earnings through World Series of Poker is just under $350,000. A player from Connecticut pulled the $1 million winner.
8: Headliner knockout. Little Texas brings the Platinum 90 sing-alongs that still crank like it's 1994.
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11: This afternoon, storm started in Kansas and started rolling up into Nebraska. We could see that same situation continue later tonight over the northern part of the state, according to the SPC. So storms kind of hit and miss for now, pretty much garden variety. We'll see what happens as the night goes on. But by tomorrow, more storm activity, and it rolls across northeast Nebraska, and then we see an area develop in the eastern part of the state, and then we see more of the same into Friday and then starting to wrap up by the weekend. It gets pretty warm out there as well. This is what things look like at this hour, and Futurecast shows the progression of weak cold fronts, upper level troughs, and the shortwave systems that will continue to give us the rain chances. And we're more than ready to get more rain all the way across the state. So scattered showers and storms in the forecast tonight. Overnight lows tonight, lower 60s O'Neill to upper 60s Lincoln, and 50s out in the Panhandle, including upper 50s at North Platte. Then tomorrow it gets pretty hot. Scotts Bluff 90, and then a run of 80s northern into southwest Nebraska, and a mix of 70s and 80s over central and eastern Nebraska. So out in the Panhandle, western Nebraska, a warm day tomorrow. It gets hot on Saturday, Sunday. It dries up, not much chance for rain as we see a run of mainly 90s in that part of the state. Southwest Nebraska, 86 tomorrow, then 91 Friday, Saturday, cooling down a bit through Monday, but the heat, it cranks up next week, starting Tuesday with 92, 96 on Wednesday. Northeast Nebraska, the coolest day tomorrow with 79, then 80s all the way through Wednesday of next week. Central Nebraska, 79 tomorrow, 80s all the way through Tuesday, and then 90 as summer weather shows up by next Wednesday. Southeast Nebraska, 79 tomorrow, then a run of 80s through Tuesday, followed by 92 on Wednesday. That is a look at your weather on News Channel Nebraska.

0: Outdoor warning sirens are a familiar sound during Nebraska's severe weather season. As NCN's Brendan Flood reports, emergency officials say some residents still misunderstand when and why those are activated.
1: Weather hits Norfolk. One of these outdoor sirens, as the one behind me, goes off. Today, I spoke with emergency manager Bobby Reiser, who gave me more information about these sirens and how they are used.
2: From tornadoes to large hail and damaging winds, severe thunderstorms are common across Nebraska this time of year. Emergency manager for Nebraska Region 11, Bobby Reiser, says if weather conditions generate a legitimate life safety issue, outdoor warning sirens will be activated. There are a variety of reasons that sirens go off, but people's response should be the same.
3: The city of Norfolk does not change the sound of their sirens at all. If it's going off, take shelter immediately.
2: There are three reasons that sirens go off in Madison County. If the National Weather Service issues a tornado warning, or if a storm spotter sees a funnel cloud or tornado, hail of 2 inches or more in diameter, or when winds exceed 70 miles per hour. Reiser says winds up to those speeds are considered hurricane level winds and have the strength to rip telephone poles out of the ground.
3: A lot of people feel that they're supposed to hear the sirens inside the house, and that's not the purpose of their outdoor warning sirens. So they won't wake you up out of a sound sleep in the middle of the night. They are for folks who are outside who don't have any other way of getting alerts.
2: Whether it's a tornado, damaging winds, or large hail, Reiser encourages residents to have multiple ways of receiving weather alerts anytime outdoor warning sirens are activated. In Norfolk, Brendan Flood, News Channel Nebraska.
0: Southeast Nebraska County, among the hardest hit by last month's severe storms, is still waiting to hear if the state will help fund their recovery efforts. In the meantime, locals are already working to say thank you to everyone who has already helped. NCN's Tim Hackett reports.
4: For a weekend in May, many stretches of Southeast Nebraska were struck by severe thunderstorms and scattered tornadoes. From this part of the state, one of the areas most directly impacted was Jefferson County. And in Jefferson County, one of the areas most directly impacted was the Fairbury Cemetery.
5: Looked to me like a war zone, which is a term that I've heard other people use since then many times. I mean, it was just devastating. I mean, we were seriously considering closing the cemetery for Memorial Day weekend because we didn't think it was safe for people to be in there.
4: But the local community stepped up with about a dozen employees from the County Highway Department, plus another dozen volunteers from in and around town working all day that Tuesday and Wednesday to make the cemetery passable in time for Memorial Day.
6: They're all people that had their own properties and probably their own damage, yet they found time to come out there and clean up. And you can't say perfect, but darn near to it.
4: The cemetery board is now planning to host a celebratory cookout for anyone who volunteered to help clean the place up. That will be at the Fairbury VFW on June 11th. But while progress has certainly been made at this particular location, there is still work to do across the rest of Jefferson County. County Emergency Manager John McKee reported the storms have caused more than $2.5 million worth of damage across the county, and that's just factoring in public property. The county commissioners filed an official state of emergency declaration at their meeting 2 weeks ago, but have yet to hear back from Governor Pillen's office.
7: There'll be money for our roads department. That declaration that I recommended to you to sign, that opens this door. Without that, there is no money to come back for it. So,
4: McKee estimates that countywide cleanup is somewhere between 60 and 70% complete, but state reimbursements granted by approval of that declaration would go a long way towards facilitating the recovery efforts. In Jefferson County, Tim Hackett, News Channel Nebraska.
0: We've had a few light thunder rumbles in Kearney and a decent amount of rain, much needed for most parts of Nebraska. Chief Forecaster Kent Bound joins us once again with details on what we should expect on the back half of the work week.
8: Thanks, Dave. The 46th anniversary of the Night of the Twisters, the Grand Island tornadoes, and we have thunderstorms rolling across parts of central Nebraska. Isolated severe tonight, but in northern Nebraska, they may turn severe later on as well. The SPG showing Valentine,

0: that northern part of Nebraska under the risk of severe weather tonight. Winds all wrapped around a short wave that is rolling across the region and bringing us the storms, the showers. Temperatures for lows tonight, 50s west, 60s elsewhere, and then tomorrow, maybe some more shower activity as we see the possibility of storms again. It warms up, 70s, 80s, 90s. Dave, back to you.
1: Thanks, Kent, and you'll see a lot more of him over the next 10 minutes or so with another round of forecasting, plus our dissection of the anniversary from the Night of the Twisters 46 years ago, right here on News Channel Nebraska. It was one of the wildest weather events in the history of Nebraska. Chief forecaster Kent Boughton was doing the weather at KHAS-TV in Hastings when the unthinkable started to occur.
2: Numerous reports from Grand Island tonight. Grand Island area law enforcement officials are reporting numerous tornado sightings and no reports as of this hour. However, the local civil defense officials reported one tornado touching down at 9:30 and confirmed that at least three homes had been leveled in the northern part of the city. At least one Grand Island radio station received calls of extended garages over the place.
1: I think it's safe to say there was very little, if anything, beforehand, and since there has really been nothing like it either. Night of the Twisters, all these tornadoes touching down at the same time, and Kent, you were there that night, or at least in close proximity in Hastings. What was your vision of how this all unfolded and the destruction it left?
0: It was just unreal, mainly because there was only a 20% chance of thunderstorms.
1: Wow.
0: And then about 8:45, tornadoes started forming northwest of Grand Island, and historical, probably the biggest weather event of my life since.
1: And it was such a big thing because that storm just stayed over Grand Island.
0: Yeah. Single cell thunderstorm hung over Grand Island almost 3.5 hours, and it produced 7 tornadoes, 3 were anticyclonic. 99% of all tornadoes are cyclonic, so just a extremely rare event. The largest single-cell thunderstorm because it extended almost 18 miles up in the air. And it just stayed, like you said, over the Grand Island area as long as it did.
1: And I know you were broadcasting throughout the night. When you went home, it was dark. There was probably a lot of lights on, as best you could, considering how many power poles were wiped out. What was the scene like when you got home that night and then when you woke up the next day?
0: So on the farm, we had all our power living outside of Grand Island. And that was like 4 o'clock in the morning. And I just stayed awake and then went through back roads to see the damage. The National Guard was already there. They already had the city cordoned off. But being a Grand Island kid, I knew every direction into the city and got to my brother-in-law's house. And there was a Volkswagen wrapped up in a tree.
1: Wow.
0: And of course, all the pictures along South Locust, it's just amazing the devastation that occurred. You know, it was a F3 tornado and later changed to an enhanced Fujita scale of an EF4, but the devastation on South Locust alone was absolutely phenomenal.
1: How long did it take for Grand Island to be able to take a deep breath, clear everything out, and rebuild and get back to where it was before the tornado, and hopefully better after rebuilding?
0: It took months just to clean up the debris, literally. And then they made Tornado Hill out of the debris, of course, a lot of the trees and the wood products and so forth got burnt, you know, set on fire and got rid of that way. But then a lot of the debris became Tornado Hill. And I donated a big chunk of change to get that memorial put in. And I'm pretty proud of that.
1: I'm sure you are, as well as being there to try and do your best to save as many lives as possible, considering how much damage those tornadoes brought to Grand Island. June 3rd, 1980. Kent Bounton, here's hoping that we don't have any of those anytime soon.
0: That's a fact.
3: The handsome devil himself, Kent, is coming back with a fuller version of the forecast for all parts of Nebraska, only on NCN.

0: Storms across our part of the country are going to be pretty hit and miss tonight, but it may get better organized later on tonight, especially over north central Nebraska. That's where the SPC is showing a risk. Futurecast shows the possibility of storms again into tomorrow and then kind of wrapping up as we head into the weekend. Not much going on weather-wise as far as storm warnings, watches, etc. But here it is, the SPC for Nebraska. There's the northern tier counties with that risk of possibly severe weather. We've already seen some severe storms earlier this afternoon, but they're pretty much garden variety. We haven't seen anything as far as 80 mile an hour winds or even 70 mile an hour winds. Lows tonight mainly in the 60s, but a few 50s. Then as we head in tomorrow, we might see a few showers and thunderstorms. It warms up. It gets hot out in the panhandle. 90 Scotts Bluff, a run of 80s, and then upper 70s over a large part of central Nebraska. That's your weather on NCN.
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2: This is Nebraska. 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They may be a long drive from the city, but the people who live there and the things happening in towns like Neely, Sydney, and Valentine still matter. And they are why News Channel Nebraska exists, to deliver quality, heartfelt news from the entire state of Nebraska. 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From Long Pine to Chadron and Nebraska City to Rushville. 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
3: Even when it feels like the year is done when it comes to college athletics, there's always something else waiting in the wings. And for nearly 20 Huskers, a trip to Oregon awaits. Plus, Nebraska softball is looking to rebuild the roster and a part of the bench.
4: What a shakeup in the softball program at the University of Nebraska. Obviously, you lose the seniors to graduation. Now, Nebraska saying goodbye to an assistant coach. Where does this program go from here? And Rhonda Revelle, at some point, may consider retirement. I don't think she's there yet, but she wants to probably start considering those steps within the next 5 years, 10 years. I don't know.
5: Yeah, she's getting up there in years, and just because she's been around the program for so long, you know, I think she probably wants to take the next step to get close to a Women's College World Series. And unfortunately, probably this is the best chance that the team had when you have Jordy Fromm and Alexis Jensen and the Kamenzins and Ava Kuzak. And unfortunately, it just didn't happen. But you said it. I mean, you lose Lori Sipple after almost 40 years with the program. What a career, by the way. I mean, she talked about somebody who dedicated her life to being a Husker. And being a member of Husker softball, it's her. I mean, she played for 4 years, then almost immediately went into coaching after she was done. So congratulations to her, because I know she had a major impact as the associate head coach. And you don't become an associate head coach unless the head coach really thinks you mean something to the program. And clearly Rhonda Revelle did. She also had a really nice post on social media about that I encourage people to go read. But yeah, I mean, you lose 10 plus seniors and arguably one of the best college softball players ever in Jordy Fromm. And you have Alexis Jensen coming back, right, who was the Big Ten freshman of the year. But it weirdly even feels a little bit like that's not enough to not call it a total reset going into next year.
4: Well, the season's over. They've got a lot to figure out as far as recruitment, as far as filling the holes from the seniors, the coaching staff. Great to see the relationship last for close to 4 decades between those two coaches.
5: Yeah.
4: You rarely see that kind of a commitment from an assistant and an associate head coach to stick around with somebody rather than chasing their own dreams of being a head coach. I mean, it's really cool. It's kind of speaking to what they have been able to forge as far as a relationship over all those years as well. Let's talk a little bit about the track and field team, because they're not done yet. We still got competition happening at the University of Nebraska, and the Huskers are sending 19 to nationals.
5: Really impressive. And, you know, there's some homegrown talent in there too. You know, you've got Carson Leeling, who's from Sydney, who's going to be there. I believe she's doing one of the field events, pole vault. She's really strong.
4: High jump.
5: That's what it is. Yes. For whatever reason, I get those two mixed up way too often. I need to know about that. But yes, high jump. She's been really strong in that all season. Then you've got other, athletes. You've got the 4x400 that's going. Keyshawn Strachan, who's from the Bahamas, came back from an injury, and he's going for javelin throw. I tell you what, man, it's just another example of, and I'm not going to go down this road and say which sport is not producing the way it probably should be, but this is living proof that really everything in the athletic department, with the exception of a couple of sports, are really, really bringing it this season. I mean, you had both basketball teams get a tournament win. You had the baseball team host a regional. You have softball, Women's College World Series, bowling, rifle, always very competitive.
4: Gymnastics.
5: Volleyball. What's that?
4: Gymnastics can
5: Yeah,
4: be.
5: again, they were two of the best programs in the Big Ten, and you've got a good golfer right now in Rudy Sautrin.

0: Oh yeah, by the way, on the track and field th side of things, you've got really good athletes, and you've got 19, as you said, going to Eugene. So it's really, really impressive. And I think it's a good building block for the programs that necessarily aren't there yet.
1: I'm looking all over the place, and I feel like the one thing you left out, without a doubt, is football.
0: Yeah, and it's unfortunate because I think that's the biggest brand of the athletic department, right? I mean, I think there's the that's the one that gets the most money funneled into it. It's the one that has the most resources, the most people, the
1: The
0: most support staff.
1: revalue or renovated stadium that coming down the road.
0: Everything that goes on in the athletic department, it kind of funnels through football. I've talked to people about, when 1890 was still around, if they were ever to step up to donate, because you can kind of pick which program you want to donate to. If you're a golfer, maybe you want to donate to golf. And a lot of them have said, you know what, I just donate to football simply because football funds everything else. And Troy Dannon has said that. I remember last year at his like State of the Union press conference he did with a bunch of the media, he said, football has to win. Because the financial model of the athletic department is surrounded around football. And I don't want to go any more into that because I just think it takes away from the accomplishments of track and softball and all these other sports. But there's something to be said for that, I think.
1: It was certainly a great year for Nebraska, and it's not over yet. NCN's Jake Bartecki, thanks for the time.
0: You bet. Thanks, Dave.
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3: Afternoon storm started in Kansas and started rolling up into Nebraska. We could see that same situation continue later tonight over the northern part of the state, according to the SPC. So storms kind of hit and miss for now, pretty much garden variety. We'll see what happens as the night goes on. But by tomorrow, more storm activity, and it rolls across northeast Nebraska, and then we see an area develop in the eastern part of the state. And then we see more of the same into Friday, and then starting to wrap up by the weekend. It gets pretty warm out there as well. This is what things look like at this hour, and Futurecast shows the progression of weak cold fronts, upper level troughs, and the shortwave systems that will continue to give us the rain chances. And we're more than ready to get more rain all the way across the state. So scattered showers and storms in the forecast tonight. Overnight lows tonight, lower 60s, O'Neill to upper 60s, Lincoln and 50s out in the Panhandle, including upper 50s at North Platte. Then tomorrow, it gets pretty hot. Scotts Bluff, 90, and then a run of 80s northern into southwest Nebraska, and a mix of 70s and 80s over central and eastern Nebraska. So out in the Panhandle, western Nebraska, a warm day tomorrow. It gets hot on Saturday, Sunday. It dries up. Not much chance for rain as we see a run of mainly 90s in that part of the state. Southwest Nebraska, 86 tomorrow, then 91 Friday, Saturday, cooling down a bit through Monday. But the heat, it cranks up next week, starting Tuesday with 92, 96 on Wednesday. Northeast Nebraska, the coolest day tomorrow with 79, then 80s all the way through Wednesday of next week. Central Nebraska, 79 tomorrow, 80s all the way through Tuesday, and then 90 as summer weather shows up by next Wednesday. Southeast Nebraska, 79 tomorrow, then a run of 80s through Tuesday, followed by 92 on Wednesday. That is a look at your weather on News Channel Nebraska.
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0: The South team is prepping for Saturday Shrine Bowl while reflecting on the schools and the hometowns they get to represent one final time. NCN's Peter Rice has more from the field.
1: The Nebraska Shrine Bowl brings together some of the state's top graduating senior football players. And for the South team, it's also one final opportunity to represent the schools and communities that help them reach one of Nebraska's biggest football stages.
2: It's crazy. You know, I would have never thought coming from a Class C2 football team like Hershey, being 1-8 4 years ago, to where we are now, making playoff games and, you know, getting selected for the Shrine Bowl. It's been awesome.
1: Players say the game gives them a chance to reflect on the teammates, coaches, and communities that helped shape their high school careers.
3: It feels great. I mean, the program at Kearney Catholic is just wonderful. The coaches, just administration, is just great and very supportive. I mean, I couldn't ask for more from them, and they're still supporting me each and every day.
1: That same sense of pride extends across the South roster, from larger schools to some of Nebraska's smallest communities. Saturday also offers a chance to showcase the programs they helped build.
2: Yeah, it's huge. You know, we made a playoff game for the first time in 10 years or something at Hershey, and that was a really big deal for us. But to come out one last time and represent Hershey, it's huge. Just getting my name out there and putting Hershey's name out there is awesome.
1: Before heading off for the next chapter of their lives, South team players will get the final chance to represent their schools on one of Nebraska's biggest stages. In Kearney, Peter Rice, News Channel Nebraska.
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4: News Channel Nebraska is televising All-Star Football this weekend. 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

Thanks for joining us on News Channel Nebraska. Coming up this hour on NCN, two sides have been unable or uncertain coming to an agreement on what the next steps are, at what price,

0: when it will happen. A recent meeting aims to make adjustments to those issues. A detailed breakdown being provided by the Omaha Police Department regarding the officer-involved shooting yesterday, as we now know the man's name and how many weapons the convicted felon had with him. A click clacking criminal making his way through downtown Kearney over the weekend. The act was caught on camera. They're buzzing with success at a southeast Nebraska farm, where the final product is sweeter than molasses. It was dubbed Night of the Twisters, even resulting in a book being written about it and eventually a movie. One of the stars of the evening nearly 50 years ago now works for News Channel Nebraska. His name is Chief Forecaster Kent Mountain, and the two of us will talk more about the destruction caused, plus see a snippet of his reporting on the night in question. He joins us for the first time this hour with a look at the weather today and the upcoming days.
1: Thanks, Dave. The 46th anniversary of the Night of the Twisters, the Grand Island tornadoes, and we have thunderstorms rolling across parts of central Nebraska, isolated severe tonight, but in northern Nebraska, they may turn severe later on as well. The SPG showing Valentine, that northern part of Nebraska, under the risk of severe weather tonight. Winds all wrapped around a short wave that is rolling across the region and bringing us the storms, the showers. Temperatures for lows tonight, 50s west, 60s elsewhere, and then tomorrow, maybe some more shower activity as we see the possibility of storms again. It warms up, 70s, 80s, 90s. Dave, back to you.
0: Kent, thanks. We'll check back with him a little bit later for a longer look at the forecast, plus catching up with him about Night of the Twisters. For the time being, we're taking a look at the top stories from around Nebraska. Two sides have been entrenched in their demands getting together for a chance to hash out their differences. The Grand Island City Council in Woodsonia holding a public session for over 3.5 hours last night. The topic, the voter-approved Good Life District. Each side has their specific non-bendable items. For the city, they will not move forward without a new aquatic center, along with the sports complex as the big-ticket items on the north side of town. Woodsonia has been looking for other ways to build an aquatic center, and last night, there was a new twist added. The Grand Island YMCA and Chief Construction may partner up to incorporate it, as the Y needs a new pool. As for the sports complex, Woodsonia is not backing down from wanting to privately own it. While the city does have similar items in its portfolio, including the Heartland Event Center, keeping the complex under the Woodsonia umbrella may be the best result for each side.
2: We have a lot of rules like public bidding on everything that slows us down. Plus, a private developer, it's their expertise to develop a project that is this large in its scope. That is not necessarily in the city's wheelhouse. We do a lot of things very well, but we do not do private developments.
0: Grand Island voters initially approved the map and the structure of the enhanced Good Life District in 2024 by approving an economic development program to be run in part by the City Council. It was nearly 2 years ago when this was overwhelmingly passed, and the plans for the north part of town have yet to be finalized. Now Mayor Steele is advocating for the city and Woodsonia to close the deal by the end of June because there needs to be a little more urgency after so much back and forth.
2: We kind of hit roadblocks that delayed us, so we've kind of been stuck a little bit. We need to move forward to prove to the Nebraska legislature that we are putting their vision into place by developing our Good Life District transformational project. We need to get this done now. And also, for the people of Grand Island who voted for this, they need to know that we're moving forward, and we're moving forward with pace.
0: Steele believes the two sides are about 80% of the way there, and the session was, quote, very productive, end quote. The City Council's next meeting is set for Tuesday, and there is no agenda packet posted yet. They will have 3 meetings this month, including a special session on June 30th, which may be the finalization of the agreement. A convicted felon who said, quote, if anyone comes into this room, someone will die today, end quote, is the man the police department from Omaha was facing yesterday. Matthew Strain had been served an eviction notice at the property he was staying at and was supposed to be out by June 1st, according to the Omaha PD. Authorities say when they arrived, the 55-year-old became staunch in his refusal to leave the home, and threats were made. He was first contacted.

0: expected at around 8:45 a.m. and by 3 p.m., a crisis negotiator had arrived and spent nearly 1 hour attempting to persuade Strain to come out peacefully, according to OPD. During the negotiating tactics, officers say Strain informed them and the SWAT team he had a stockpile of ammunition and weapons, officials said. At around 4 p.m., after unsuccessfully getting him to come out, authorities used a tactical vehicle to breach the home near the second-story bedroom window. This is when Strain started shooting from his AR-15 and four officers returned fire, two with guns, two with chemicals. Officials say they used a drone to discover Strain had been shot and killed in the exchange, dying from a single gunshot to the head. Five officers have been placed on paid critical incident leave. A Hastings woman making several requests of the court as the trial in her case for child abuse starts on Monday. At a hearing in Adams County District Court, the defendant, Jade Essink, asked for privilege between husband and wife to exclude any communication from the trial. Because the court finds it a crime of violence, the state law does not protect confidentiality in these types of cases. Even if it was accidental, the negligence resulting in the child's injury would be considered violence in the eyes of the state. The motion made by Essink was denied, meaning any text can be used as evidence and the husband is allowed to testify and or be questioned. Other pieces of evidence or remarks were weighed as well, including information which will not be admitted on Essink's request. She's charged with severely injuring a child while watching him in December of 2024. Anyone attending the trial is not allowed to wear anything supporting the child, the prosecution, or the defendant, and they will be removed.
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0: A broken door is never cause for celebration. One downtown business in Kearney is making the most of an unusual wildlife encounter. NCN's Peter Rice is tracking down the story.
4: Front door of Uninebriated was shattered on Friday night. Owners Mickey and Brandon Yaw weren't expecting the culprit to become a local celebrity. After a friend called to report the damage, the Yaws checked their security cameras and discovered that a deer had run into the glass.
5: So we posted that right away just to give people a chance to guess what was it that they hit the door. We had some wild guesses.
4: Instead of getting upset, the owners turned the incident into a social media guessing game before eventually revealing the deer on video.

0: Yeah, so we don't take things very serious here. We're here just to be a space for the community, a safe space. We've got alternatives for everybody, and I just felt like it was a alternative crime that was committed as well, and so we just put it out there and had some fun with it.
1: The shop is now creating commemorative stickers to help cover the cost of replacing the damaged door.
0: We always have some stickers from the shop here, and we do themed ones for different holidays or whatever time of year, and whatever money we get from the stickers will go to pay for the door.
1: According to Nebraska Game and Parks, the deer was far from where it would normally be found.
2: That part of Central Avenue in Kearney is a long ways from any deer habitat, so that deer was definitely out of its element.
1: The door should be repaired soon, but the story may stick around a little longer. From Kearney, Peter Rice, News Channel Nebraska.

0: Nebraskans might have fewer options for hunting starting next year. An agenda for the Nebraska Game and Parks Commission's next meeting shows they are planning on discussing restricting personal limits for deer permits. If approved, the Nebraskans would be limited to one antlered deer permit annually. Hunters are currently allowed two. The commission will also be discussing staff recommendations to shorten the spring turkey season and reduce the mountain lion permit numbers. Hearings on the proposed changes will be held at the commission's next meeting on June 12th at Mid Plains Community College in North Platte. A beef farm near Beatrice continues to grow, and they're close to taking a major step. NCN's Jake Bartecki has the buzz on the Bee Bum success.
1: In their 12 years of operation, the Bee Bum Beef Farm near Beatrice continues to grow. So much so that Kevin and Julie Monfeld have restored a machine shed into a new honey processing facility.
2: This will allow us to get our products out into the grocery stores.
3: It's pretty cool seeing the transformation from an old machine shed to a honey processing building and a wood shop on the other side. And so it's going to help us a lot to make our business grow.
1: Bee Bum began in Adams in 2014 before transitioning to a farm off of Highway 136 east of Beatrice. As of now, most of the Monfeld's revenue comes from Julie appearing at shows, but with the ability to sell product in stores, the Monfeld's hope they can cut back a bit.
2: We're trying to build the business to the point where she doesn't have to do as many of those shows, but the whole idea of the shows is to build a customer base in the areas where we're doing these shows at so that we can have products going out that far.
1: And even out of state, Julie has seen that model come to fruition.
3: I was in Colorado last week. There was a guy that had a store in the mountains, and he said, I love your guys' stuff. I'd love to have it in my store. And again, that's how we make those connections, is doing these shows, and then people see our stuff and like to put it in their stores.
1: The Monfelds say the new processing plant will help streamline efficiency. Kevin recently purchased and constructed a new honey extractor that can cut back work time from nearly a week to just a couple of days.
2: A lot of it's just about time management and doing things more efficiently than what we have in the past.
1: The journey's been a fun one for the Monfelds, and the ability to soon sell in stores, Kevin says, is a reflection of hard work.
2: Oh, it's very rewarding. I mean, anybody that has their own business, I mean, that's what you hope for, is that you're going to grow and prosper, and we've just been very blessed.
1: In Beatrice, Jake Bartecki, News Channel, Nebraska.
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8: It's the thrill, the hope, the long shots, and the turnovers. The big hits. The kills. The dunks. The strikes. The surprises. The joy. And the heartbreak. And that's why NCN Sports bring you more than 200 live games every year. 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
9: Storms across our part of the country are going to be pretty hit and miss tonight, but it may get better organized later on tonight, especially over north central Nebraska. That's where the SPC is showing a risk. Futurecast shows the possibility of storms again into tomorrow, and then kind of wrapping up as we head into the weekend. Not much going on weather-wise as far as storm warnings, watches, etc. But here it is, the SPC for Nebraska. There's the northern tier counties with that risk of possibly severe weather. We've already seen some severe storms earlier this afternoon, but they're pretty much garden variety. We haven't seen anything as far as 80 mile an hour winds or even 70 mile an hour winds. Lows tonight mainly in the 60s, but a few 50s. Then as we head in tomorrow, we might see a few showers and thunderstorms. It warms up. It gets hot out in the panhandle. 90 Scotts Bluff, a run of 80s, and then upper 70s over a large part of central Nebraska. That's your weather on NCN.

0: It's the thrill, the hope, the long shots, and the turnovers. The big hits, the kills, the dunks, the strikes, the surprises, the joy, and the heartbreak. And that's why NCN Sports bring you more than 200 live games every year. News Channel Nebraska, this is home.
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0: A Southeast Nebraska artist is planning a project celebrating her hometown along with America's history. As NCN's Dan Swanson shares, she's doing this while getting the next generation of artists involved.
1: Katie Dia is leading a public space mural at one of Nebraska City's busiest intersections and inviting youth to be a part of the community's arts.
2: I think a lot goes into a mural. It is not only about making a single image, but being able to participate in something in your community, being hands-on. Art is something that can allow you expression, and it can allow you to have fun. I think a lot of people have this false idea that it's serious, that it has to be something you're really good at, when really it's something anybody can put their hands on and be excited to be a part of, and can be a part of your community and integrate it into a space.
1: Dia has been holding workshops for youth over the past few weeks on topics including the mural design.
2: As far as the design and thinking about the design, I've been working for the past few weeks really trying to iterate a design that culturally integrates our history of the city as a timeline.
1: Dia, the 2021 Dream Switch Postcard Contest winner among 500 local students, aspires to be an art teacher and muralist. She said the America 250 mural is a valuable opportunity for young people.
2: I grid out the image. So the process of it is I grid out the image and we can just paint it in. It's like a paint by color, essentially. And there shouldn't be any stress about having to have a super strong skill within the arts to do it.
1: Nebraska City's America 250 Committee proposes the mural for the intersection at 1024 Central Avenue. From Nebraska City, I'm Dan Swanson, News Channel Nebraska.
0: 2 days of sample taking and testing results and a water boil recommendation lifted for a southwest Nebraska village. There were no issues with the water tested by officials in Oxford over the last 2 days, and now they're saying the water's safe to use without boiling as a precautionary measure. Leaders in Oxford say there was a loss of communication from the water tower and the cleaning system, forcing a drop in water pressure. When this happens, there's a chance for water to flow back into the system. While they did not believe there were any hazards, pressure was restored quickly, and the boil recommendation was issued until they received 2 days of negative testing. A trip to the World Series of Poker consists of dreams to cash out some monster pots and maybe even land somewhere in the money, perhaps winning an event. An Omaha man did none of those and still found himself a big winner. Jacob Long took off for Vegas with a few others to play some cards. The first event at this year's nearly two-month-long series with the $550 buy-in for the Mini Mystery Millions. It became the eighth event in WSOP history to exceed 20,000 entrants. The first place prize was $400,000, and Long was nowhere close to the top spot. He didn't even cash. This tournament had a unique wrinkle, though. Each player you knocked out would result in getting to draw from a chest of envelopes, some with cash prizes ranging from $500 up to $1 million. Long pulled an envelope out, opened up, and revealed the prize, $250,300. And there were only 2 six-figure sums available. Long can use this to stake himself to a few more tournaments, having cashed in 52 WSOP events in his playing career. His lifelong earnings through World Series of Poker is just under $350,000. A player from Connecticut pulled the $1 million winner.
3: I think the training program that we offer with the trainers going out to the local high schools is very unique to this area. So as a physician here at New West, I get to stay involved in the local sports scene.
4: At New West, we want to get people who are injured back in the game. We want to get them back to their lives. We want to get back to full function.
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15: This afternoon, storm started in Kansas and started rolling up into Nebraska. We could see that same situation continue later tonight over the northern part of the state, according to the SPC. So storms kind of hit and miss for now, pretty much garden variety. We'll see what happens as the night goes on. But by tomorrow, more storm activity, and it rolls across northeast Nebraska, and then we see an area develop in the eastern part of the state. And then we see more of the same into Friday, and then starting to wrap up by the weekend. It gets pretty warm out there as well. This is what things look like at this hour, and Futurecast shows the progression of weak cold fronts, upper level troughs, and the shortwave systems that will continue to give us the rain chances. And we're more than ready to get more rain all the way across the state. So scattered showers and storms in the forecast tonight. Overnight lows tonight, lower 60s O'Neill to upper 60s Lincoln and 50s out in the Panhandle, including upper 50s at North Platte. Then tomorrow, it gets pretty hot. Scotts Bluff, 90. And then a run of 80s northern into southwest Nebraska, and a mix of 70s and 80s over central and eastern Nebraska. So out in the Panhandle, western Nebraska, a warm day tomorrow. It gets hot on Saturday, Sunday. It dries up. Not much chance for rain as we see a run of mainly 90s in that part of the state. Southwest Nebraska, 86 tomorrow, then 91 Friday, Saturday, cooling down a bit through Monday, but the heat, it cranks up next week, starting Tuesday with 92, 96 on Wednesday. Northeast Nebraska, the coolest day tomorrow with 79, then 80s all the way through Wednesday of next week. Central Nebraska, 79 tomorrow, 80s all the way through Tuesday, and then 90 as summer weather shows up by next Wednesday. Southeast Nebraska, 79 tomorrow, then a run of 80s through Tuesday, followed by 92 on Wednesday. That is a look at your weather on News Channel Nebraska.
0: Outdoor warning sirens are a familiar sound during Nebraska's severe weather season. As NCN's Brendan Flood reports, emergency officials say some residents still misunderstand when and why those are activated.
16: Weather hits Norfolk. One of these outdoor sirens, as the one behind me, goes off. Today, I spoke with emergency manager Bobby Reiser, who gave me more information about these sirens and how they are used.
17: From tornadoes to large hail and damaging

0: winds. Severe thunderstorms are common across Nebraska this time of year. Emergency manager for Nebraska Region 11, Bobby Reiser, says if weather conditions generate a legitimate life safety issue, outdoor warning sirens will be activated. There are a variety of reasons that sirens go off, but people's response should be the same.
1: The city of Norfolk does not change the sound of their sirens at all. If it's going off, take shelter immediately.
0: There are three reasons that sirens go off in Madison County. If the National Weather Service issues a tornado warning, or if a storm spotter sees a funnel cloud or tornado, hail of 2 inches or more in diameter, or when winds exceed 70 miles per hour. Reiser says winds up to those speeds are considered hurricane level winds and have the strength to rip telephone poles out of the ground.
1: A lot of people feel that they're supposed to hear the sirens inside the house, and that's not the purpose of their outdoor warning sirens. So they won't wake you up out of a sound sleep in the middle of the night. They are for folks who are outside who don't have any other way of getting alerts.
0: Whether it's a tornado, damaging winds, or large hail, Reiser encourages residents to have multiple ways of receiving weather alerts anytime outdoor warning sirens are activated. In Norfolk, Brendan Flood, News Channel Nebraska.
2: Southeast Nebraska County, among the hardest hit by last month's severe storms, is still waiting to hear if the state will help fund their recovery efforts. In the meantime, locals are already working to say thank you to everyone who has already helped. NCN's Tim Hackett reports.
3: For a weekend in May, many stretches of southeast Nebraska were struck by severe thunderstorms and scattered tornadoes. From this part of the state, one of the areas most directly impacted was Jefferson County. And in Jefferson County, one of the areas most directly impacted was the Fairbury Cemetery.
4: Looked to me like a war zone, which is a term that I've heard other people use since then many times. I mean, it was just devastating. I mean, we were seriously considering closing the cemetery for Memorial Day weekend because we didn't think it was safe for people to be in there.
3: But the local community stepped up with about a dozen employees from the County Highway Department, plus another dozen volunteers from in and around town working all day that Tuesday and Wednesday to make the cemetery passable in time for Memorial Day.
5: They're all people that had their own properties and probably their own damage, yet they found time to come out there and clean up. And you can't say perfect, but darn near to it.
3: The cemetery board is now planning to host a celebratory cookout for anyone who volunteered to help clean the place up. That will be at the Fairbury VFW on June 11th. But while progress has certainly been made at this particular location, there is still work to do across the rest of Jefferson County. County Emergency Manager John McKee reported the storms have caused more than $2.5 million worth of damage across the county, and that's just factoring in public property. The county commissioners filed an official state of emergency declaration at their meeting 2 weeks ago, but have yet to hear back from Governor Pillen's office.
6: There'll be money for our roads department. That declaration that I recommended to you to sign, that opens this door. Without that, there is no money to come back for it. So,
3: McKee estimates that countywide cleanup is somewhere between 60 and 70% complete, but state reimbursements granted by approval of that declaration would go a long way towards facilitating the recovery efforts. In Jefferson County, Tim Hackett, News Channel Nebraska.
2: We've had a few light thunder rumbles in Kearney and a decent amount of rain, much needed for most parts of Nebraska. Chief Forecaster Kent Bound joins us once again with details on what we should expect on the back half of the work week.
7: Thanks, Dave. The 46th anniversary of the Night of the Twisters, the Grand Island tornadoes, and we have thunderstorms rolling across parts of central Nebraska. Isolated severe tonight, but in northern Nebraska, they may turn severe later on as well. The SPG showing Valentine, that northern part of Nebraska, under the risk of severe weather tonight. Winds all wrapped around a short wave that is rolling across the region and bringing us the storms, the showers. Temperatures for lows tonight, 50s west, 60s elsewhere, and then tomorrow maybe some more shower activity as we see the possibility of storms again. It warms up 70s, 80s, 90s. Dave, back to you.

0: you.
1: Thanks, Kent, and you'll see a lot more of him over the next 10 minutes or so. With another round of forecasting, plus our dissection of the anniversary from the Night of the Twisters 46 years ago, right here on News Channel Nebraska. It was one of the wildest weather events in the history of Nebraska. Chief forecaster Kent Boughton was doing the weather at KHAS-TV in Hastings when the unthinkable started to occur.
2: Numerous reports from Grand Island tonight. Grand Island area law enforcement officials are reporting numerous tornado sightings and no reports as of this hour. However, the local civil defense officials reported one tornado touching down at 9:30 and confirmed that at least three homes had been leveled in the northern part of the city. At least one Grand Island radio station received calls of extensive damage involving houses, garages, and trees. And one state patrol dispatcher says, "We've got them bouncing up and down all over the place."
1: I think it's safe to say there was very little, if anything, beforehand, and since, there has really been nothing like it either. Night of the Twisters, all these tornadoes touching down at the same time, and Kent, you were there that night, or at least in close proximity in Hastings. What was your vision of how this all unfolded and the destruction it left?
3: It was just unreal, mainly because there was only a 20% chance of thunderstorms.
1: Wow.
3: And then about 8:45, tornadoes started forming northwest of Grand Island, and historical, probably the biggest weather event of my life since.
1: And it was such a big thing because that storm just stayed over Grand Island.
3: Yeah. Single cell thunderstorm hung over Grand Island almost 3.5 hours, and it produced 7 tornadoes, 3 were anticyclonic. 99% of all tornadoes are cyclonic, so just a extremely rare event. The largest single-cell thunderstorm because it extended almost 18 miles up in the air. And it just stayed, like you said, over the Grand Island area as long as it did.
1: And I know you were broadcasting throughout the night. When you went home, it was dark. There was probably a lot of lights on, as best you could, considering how many power poles were wiped out. What was the scene like when you got home that night and then when you woke up the next day?
3: So on the farm, we had all our power living outside of Grand Island. And that was like 4 o'clock in the morning. And I just stayed awake and then went through back roads to see the damage. The National Guard was already there. They already had the city cordoned off. But being a Grand Island kid, I knew every direction into the city and got to my brother-in-law's house, and there was a Volkswagen wrapped up in a tree.
1: Wow.
3: And, of course, all the pictures along South Locust, it's just amazing the devastation that occurred. You know, it was a F3 tornado, and later changed to an enhanced Fujita scale of an EF4, but the devastation on South Locust alone was absolutely phenomenal.
1: How long did it take for Grand Island to be able to take a deep breath, clear everything out, and rebuild and get back to where it was before the tornado, and hopefully better after rebuilding?
3: It took months just to clean up the debris, literally. And then they made Tornado Hill out of the debris, of course, a lot of the trees and the wood products and so forth got burnt, you know, set on fire, and got rid of that way. But then a lot of the debris became Tornado Hill, and I donated a big chunk of change to get that memorial put in, and I'm pretty proud of that.
1: I'm sure you are, as well as being there to try and do your best to save as many lives as possible, considering how much damage those tornadoes brought to Grand Island. June 3rd, 1980. Kent Boughton, here's hoping that we don't have any of those anytime soon.
3: That's a fact.
1: The handsome devil himself, Kent, is coming back with a fuller version of the forecast for all parts of Nebraska, only on NCN.

0: Scotty McCreary at the Lincoln County Fair, North Platte, Nebraska, Friday, July 24th.
1: Our part of the country are going to be pretty hit and miss tonight, but it may get better organized later on tonight, especially over north central Nebraska. That's where the SPC is showing a risk. Futurecast shows the possibility of storms again into tomorrow and then kind of wrapping up as we head into the weekend. Not much going on weather-wise as far as storm warnings, watches, etc. But here it is, the SPC for Nebraska. There's the northern tier counties with that risk of possibly severe weather. We've already seen some severe storms earlier this afternoon, but they're pretty much garden variety. We haven't seen anything as far as 80 mile an hour winds or even 70 mile an hour winds. Lows tonight mainly in the 60s, but a few 50s. Then as we head in tomorrow, we might see a few showers and thunderstorms. It warms up. It gets hot out in the panhandle. 90 Scott's Bluff, a run of 80s, and then upper 70s over a large part of central Nebraska. That's your weather on NCN.
0: Little Texas brings the Platinum 90 sing-alongs that still crank like it's 1994.
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0: Kate Worthington fires back with that new school honky-tonk grit.
3: It ain't no escape that gets rid.
0: Last call for summer at the Jefferson County Speedway. 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
8: Scan QR codes on Spirit of Nebraska posters for a chance to win a $100 ethanol gas card and vote for best of. Then send us a photo of something picturesque or historic from a Spirit of Nebraska community for a chance to win a 250th anniversary t-shirt.
9: Even when it feels like the year is done when it comes to college athletics, there's always something else waiting in the wings. And for nearly 20 Huskers, a trip to Oregon awaits. Plus, Nebraska softball is looking to rebuild the roster and a part of the bench.
10: A shakeup in the softball program at the University of Nebraska. Obviously, you lose the seniors to graduation. Now, Nebraska's saying goodbye to an assistant coach. Where does this program go from here? And Ron Revelle, at some point, may consider retirement. I don't think she's there yet, but she wants to probably start considering those steps within the next 5 years, 10 years. I don't know.
11: Yeah, she's getting up there in years, and just because she's been around the program for so long, you know, I think she probably wants to take the next step to get close to a Women's College World Series. And unfortunately, probably this is the best chance that the team had when you have Jordy Fromm and Alexis Jensen and the Kamenzins and Ava Kuzak. And unfortunately, it just didn't happen. But you said it. I mean, you lose Lori Sipple after almost 40 years with the program. What a career, by the way. I mean, she talk about somebody who dedicated her life to being a Husker. And being a member of Husker softball, it's her. I mean, she played for 4 years, then almost immediately went into coaching after she was done. So congratulations to her, because I know she had a major impact as the associate head coach. And you don't become an associate head coach unless the head coach really thinks you mean something to the program. And clearly Rhonda Revelle did. She also had a really nice post on social media about that that I encourage people to go read. But yeah, I mean, you lose 10 plus seniors and arguably one of the best college softball players ever in Jordy Fromm. And you have Alexis Jensen coming back, right, who was the Big Ten Freshman of the Year. But it weirdly even feels a little bit like that's not enough to not call it a total reset going into next year.
10: Well, the season's over. They've got a lot to figure out as far as recruitment, as far as filling the holes from the seniors, the coaching staff. Great to see the relationship last for close to four decades between those two coaches.
11: Yeah.
10: You rarely see that kind of a commitment from an assistant and an associate head coach to stick around with somebody rather than chasing their own dreams of being a head coach. I mean, it's really cool. It's kind of speaking to what they have been able to forge as far as a relationship over all those years as well. Let's talk a little bit about the track and field team, because they're not done yet. We still got competition happening at the University of Nebraska, and the Huskers are sending 19 to nationals.
11: Really impressive. And, you know, there's some homegrown talent in there too. You know, you've got Carson Leeling, who's from Sydney, who's going to be there. I believe she's doing one of the field events, pole vault. She's really strong.
10: High jump.
11: That's what it is. Yes. For whatever reason, I get those two mixed up way too often. I need to know about that. But yes, high jump. She's been really strong in that all season. Then you've got other, you know, athletes. You've got the 4x400 that's going. Keyshawn Strachan, who's from the Bahamas, came back from an injury, and he's going for javelin throw. I tell you what, man, it's just another example of, and I'm not going to go down this road and say which sport is not producing the way it probably should be, but this is living proof that really everything in the athletic department, with the exception of a couple of sports, are really, really bringing it this season. I mean, you had both basketball teams get a tournament win. You had the baseball team host a regional. You have softball, Women's College World Series, bowling, rifle, always very competitive.
10: Gymnastics.
11: Volleyball. What's that?
10: Gymnastics compete.
11: Yeah, again, they were two of the best programs in the Big Ten, and you've got a good golfer right now in Rudy Sautrin. Oh, yeah, by the way, on the track and field side of things, you've got really good athletes, and you've got 19, as you said, going to Eugene. So it's really, really impressive. And, you know, I think it's a good building block for the programs that necessarily aren't there yet.
10: I'm looking all over the place, and I feel like the one thing you left out, without a doubt, is football.
11: Yeah. Yeah, and it's, you know, it's unfortunate because I think that's the biggest brand of the athletic department, right? I mean, yeah. I think there's that's the one that gets the most money funneled into it. It's the one that has the most resources, the most people, the most support.
10: Renovated stadium coming down the road.
11: Everything that goes on in the athletic department, you know, it kind of funnels through football. You know, I've talked to people about, you know, when 1890 was still around, if they were ever to step up to donate, because you can kind of pick which, you know, which program you want to donate to. You know, if you're a golfer, maybe you want to donate to golf. And a lot of them have said, you know what, I just donate to football simply because football funds everything else. And Troy Dannon has said that. I remember last year at his like State of the Union press conference he did with a bunch of the media, he said, football has to win. Because the financial model of the athletic department is surrounded around football. And I don't want to go any more into that because I just think it takes away from the accomplishments of track and softball and all these other sports. But there's something to be said for that, I think.
10: It was certainly a great year for Nebraska, and it's not over yet. NCN's Jake Bartecki, thanks for the time.
11: You bet. Thanks, Dave.
12: This afternoon, storm started in Kansas and started rolling up into Nebraska. We could see that same situation continue later tonight over the northern part of the state, according to the SPC. So storms kind of hit and miss for now, pretty much garden variety. We'll see what happens as the night goes on. But by tomorrow, more storm activity, and it rolls across Northeast Nebraska, and then we see an area develop in the eastern part of the state. And then we see more of the same into Friday, and then starting to wrap up by the weekend. It gets pretty warm out there as well. This is what things look like at this hour, and Futurecast shows the progression of weak cold fronts, upper level troughs, and the shortwave systems that will continue to give us the rain chances. And we're more than ready to get more rain all the way across the state. So scattered showers and storms in the forecast tonight. Overnight lows tonight, lower 60s O'Neill to upper 60s Lincoln and 50s out in the Panhandle, including upper 50s at North Platte. Then tomorrow it gets pretty hot, Scotts Bluff, 90. And then a run of 80s northern into southwest Nebraska and a mix of 70s and 80s over central and eastern Nebraska. So out in the Panhandle, western Nebraska, a warm day tomorrow. It gets hot on Saturday, Sunday. It dries up. Not much chance for rain as we see a run of mainly 90s in that part of the state. Southwest Nebraska, 86 tomorrow, then 91 Friday, Saturday, cooling down a bit through Monday, but the heat, it cranks up next week, starting Tuesday with 92, 96 on Wednesday. Northeast Nebraska, the coolest day tomorrow with 79, then 80s all the way through Wednesday of next week. Central Nebraska, 79 tomorrow, 80s all the way through Tuesday, and then 90 as summer weather shows up by next Wednesday. Southeast Nebraska, 79 tomorrow, then a run of 80s through Tuesday, followed by 92 on Wednesday. That is a look at your weather on News Channel Nebraska.
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0: Prepping for Saturday Shrine Bowl while reflecting on the schools and the hometowns they get to represent one final time. NCN's Peter Rice has more from the field.
1: The Nebraska Shrine Bowl brings together some of the state's top graduating senior football players. And for the South team, it's also one final opportunity to represent the schools and communities that help them reach one of Nebraska's biggest football stages.
2: It's crazy. You know, I would have never thought coming from a Class C2 football team like Hershey, being 1-8 4 years ago, to where we are now, making playoff games and, you know, getting selected for the Shrine Bowl. It's been awesome.
1: Players say the game gives them a chance to reflect on the teammates, coaches, and communities that helped shape their high school careers.
3: It feels great. I mean, the program at Kearney Catholic is just wonderful. The coaches, just administration, is just great and very supportive. I mean, I couldn't ask for more from them, and they're still supporting me each and every day.
1: That same sense of pride extends across the South roster, from larger schools to some of Nebraska's smallest communities. Saturday also offers a chance to showcase the programs they helped build.
2: Yeah, it's huge. You know, we made a playoff game for the first time in 10 years or something at Hershey, and that was a really big deal for us. But to come out one last time and represent Hershey, it's huge. Just getting my name out there and putting Hershey's name out there is awesome.
1: Before heading off for the next chapter of their lives, South team players will get the final chance to represent their schools on one of Nebraska's biggest stages. In Kearney, Peter Rice, News Channel Nebraska.
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Thanks for joining us on News Channel Nebraska. Coming up this hour on NCN, two sides have been unable or uncertain coming to an agreement on what the next steps are, at what price, and when it will happen. A recent meeting aims to make adjustments to those issues. A detailed breakdown being provided by the Omaha Police Department regarding the officer-involved shooting yesterday, as we now know the man's name and how many weapons the convicted felon had with him. A click-clacking criminal making his way through downtown Kearney over the weekend. The act was caught on camera. They're buzzing with success at a southeast Nebraska farm, where the final product is sweeter than molasses. It was dubbed Night of the Twisters, even resulting in a book being written about it and eventually a movie. One of the

0: Stars of the Evening nearly 50 years ago, now works for News Channel Nebraska. His name is Chief Forecaster Kent Mountain, and the two of us will talk more about the destruction caused, plus see a snippet of his reporting on the night in question. He joins us for the first time this hour with a look at the weather today and the upcoming days.
1: Thanks, Dave. The 46th anniversary of the Night of the Twisters, the Grand Island tornadoes, and we have thunderstorms rolling across parts of central Nebraska, isolated severe tonight, but in northern Nebraska, they may turn severe later on as well. The SPG showing Valentine, that northern part of Nebraska, under the risk of severe weather tonight. Winds all wrapped around a short wave that is rolling across the region and bringing us the storms, the showers. Temperatures for lows tonight, 50s west, 60s elsewhere, and then tomorrow, maybe some more shower activity as we see the possibility of storms again. It warms up, 70s, 80s, 90s. Dave, back to you.
0: Kent, thanks. We'll check back with him a little bit later for a longer look at the forecast, plus catching up with him about Night of the Twisters. For the time being, we're taking a look at the top stories from around Nebraska. Two sides have been entrenched in their demands, getting together for a chance to hash out their differences. The Grand Island City Council in Woodsonia holding a public session for over 3.5 hours last night. The topic, the voter-approved Good Life District. Each side has their specific non-bendable items. For the city, they will not move forward without a new aquatic center, along with the sports complex, as the big-ticket items on the north side of town. Woodsonia has been looking for other ways to build an aquatic center, and last night, there was a new twist added. The Grand Island YMCA and Chief Construction may partner up to incorporate it, as the Y needs a new pool. As for the sports complex, Woodsonia is not backing down from wanting to privately own it. While the city does have similar items in its portfolio, including the Heartland Event Center, keeping the complex under the Woodsonia umbrella may be the best result for each side.
2: We have a lot of rules like public bidding on everything that slows us down. Plus, a private developer, it's their expertise to develop a project that is this large in its scope. That is not necessarily in the city's wheelhouse. We do a lot of things very well, but we do not do private developments.
0: Grand Island voters initially approved the map and the structure of the enhanced Good Life District in 2024 by approving an economic development program to be run in part by the City Council. It was nearly 2 years ago when this was overwhelmingly passed, and the plans for the north part of town have yet to be finalized. Now Mayor Steele is advocating for the city and Woodsonia to close the deal by the end of June because there needs to be a little more urgency after so much back and forth.
2: We kind of hit roadblocks that delayed us, so we've kind of been stuck a little bit. We need to move forward to prove to the Nebraska legislature that we are putting their vision into place by developing our Good Life District transformational project. We need to get this done now. And also, for the people of Grand Island who voted for this, they need to know that we're moving forward, and we're moving forward with pace.
0: Steele believes the two sides are about 80% of the way there, and the session was, quote, very productive, end quote. The City Council's next meeting is set for Tuesday, and there is no agenda packet posted yet. They will have 3 meetings this month, including a special session on June 30th, which may be the finalization of the agreement. A convicted felon who said, quote, if anyone comes into this room, someone will die today, end quote, is the man the police department from Omaha was facing yesterday. Matthew Strain had been served an eviction notice at the property he was staying at and was supposed to be out by June 1st, according to the Omaha PD. Authorities say when they arrived, the 55-year-old became staunch in his refusal to leave the home and threats were made. He was first contacted at around 8:45 a.m. and by 3 p.m., a crisis negotiator had arrived and spent nearly 1 hour attempting to persuade Strain to come out peacefully, according to OPD. During the negotiating tactics, officers say Strain informed them and the SWAT team he had a stockpile of ammunition and weapons, officials said. At around 4 p.m., after unsuccessfully getting him to come out, authorities used a tactical vehicle to breach the home near the second-story bedroom window. This is when Strain started shooting from his AR-15 and 4 officers returned fire, 2 with guns, 2 with chemicals. Officials say they used a drone to discover Strain had been shot in

0: killed in the exchange, dying from a single gunshot to the head. 5 officers have been placed on paid critical incident leave. A Hastings woman making several requests of the court as a trial in her case for child abuse starts on Monday. At a hearing in Adams County District Court, the defendant, Jade Essink, asked for privilege between husband and wife to exclude any communication from the trial. Because the court finds it a crime of violence, the state law does not protect confidentiality in these types of cases. Even if it was accidental, the negligence resulting in the child's injury would be considered violence in the eyes of the state. The motion made by Essink was denied, meaning any text can be used as evidence and the husband is allowed to testify and or be questioned. Other pieces of evidence or remarks were weighed as well, including information which will not be admitted on Essink's request. She's charged with severely injuring a child while watching him in December of 2024. Anyone attending the trial is not allowed to wear anything supporting the child, the prosecution, or the defendant, and they will be removed.
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0: A broken door is never cause for celebration. One downtown business in Kearney is making the most of an unusual wildlife encounter. NCN's Peter Rice is tracking down the story.
6: Front door of Uninebriated was shattered on Friday night. Owners Mickey and Brandon Yaw weren't expecting the culprit to become a local celebrity. After a friend called to report the damage, the Yaws checked their security cameras and discovered that a deer had run into the glass.
7: So we posted that right away just to give people a chance to guess. What was it that they hit the door? We had some wild guesses.
6: Instead of getting upset, the owners turned the incident into a social media guessing game before eventually revealing the deer on video.

0: Yeah, so we don't take things very serious here. We're here just to be a space for the community, a safe space. We've got alternatives for everybody, and I just felt like it was a alternative crime that was committed as well, and so we just put it out there and had some fun with it.
1: The shop is now creating commemorative stickers to help cover the cost of replacing the damaged door.
0: We always have some stickers from the shop here, and we do themed ones for different holidays or whatever time of year. And whatever money we get from the stickers will go to pay for the door.
1: According to Nebraska Game and Parks, the deer was far from where it would normally be found.
2: That part of Central Avenue in Kearney is a long ways from any deer habitat, so that deer was definitely out of its element.
1: The door should be repaired soon, but the story may stick around a little longer. From Kearney, Peter Rice, News Channel Nebraska.
3: Nebraskans might have fewer options for hunting starting next year. An agenda for the Nebraska Game and Parks Commission's next meeting shows they are planning on discussing restricting personal limits for deer permits. If approved, the Nebraskans would be limited to one antlered deer permit annually. Hunters are currently allowed two. The commission will also be discussing staff recommendations to shorten the spring turkey season and reduce the mountain lion permit numbers. Hearings on the proposed changes will be held at the commission's next meeting on June 12th at Mid Plains Community College in North Platte. A bee farm near Beatrice continues to grow, and they're close to taking a major step. NCN's Jake Bartecki has the buzz on the Bee Bum success.
4: In their 12 years of operation, the Bee Bum Bee Farm near Beatrice continues to grow. So much so that Kevin and Julie Monfeld have restored a machine shed into a new honey processing facility.
5: This will allow us to get our products out into the grocery stores.
6: It's pretty cool seeing the transformation from an old machine shed to a honey processing building and a wood shop on the other side. And so it's going to help us a lot to make our business grow.
4: Bee Bum began in Adams in 2014 before transitioning to a farm off of Highway 136 east of Beatrice. As of now, most of the Monfeld's revenue comes from Julie appearing at shows, but with the ability to sell product in stores, the Monfeld's hope they can cut back a bit.
5: We're trying to build the business to the point where she doesn't have to do as many of those shows, but the whole idea of the shows is to build a customer base in the areas where we're doing these shows at so that we can have products going out that far.
4: And even out of state, Julie has seen that model come to fruition.
6: I was in Colorado last week. There was a guy that had a store in the mountains, and he said, "I love your guys' stuff. I'd love to have it in my store." And again, that's how we make those connections, is doing these shows, and then people see our stuff and like to put it in their stores.
4: The Monfelds say the new processing plant will help streamline efficiency. Kevin recently purchased and constructed a new honey extractor that can cut back work time from nearly a week to just a couple of days.
5: A lot of it's just about time management and doing things more efficiently than what we have in the past.
4: The journey's been a fun one for the Monfelds, and the ability to soon sell in stores, Kevin says, is a reflection of hard work.
5: Oh, it's very rewarding. I mean, anybody that has their own business, I mean, that's what you hope for, is that you're going to grow and prosper, and we've just been very blessed.
4: In Beatrice, Jake Bartecki, News Channel, Nebraska.
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14: I have to keep an eye on all of the high schools across the state. I have to know the pulse of the sport and understand which teams are going to be good, where the top players are, knowing who's that four-star athlete, that five-star athlete, who's committed to the Huskers, or who's going D1. It could be 11-man football down to six-man. It could be softball, volleyball, basketball.
16: Another three.
14: We want to showcase the state's best athletes. 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
2: Storms across our part of the country are going to be pretty hit and miss tonight, but it may get better organized later on tonight, especially over north central Nebraska. That's where the SPC is showing a risk. Futurecast shows the possibility of storms again into tomorrow and then kind of wrapping up as we head into the weekend. Not much going on weather-wise as far as storm warnings, watches, etc. But here it is, the SPC for Nebraska. There's the northern tier counties with that risk of possibly severe weather. We've already seen some severe storms earlier this afternoon, but they're pretty much garden variety. We haven't seen anything as far as 80 mile an hour winds or even 70 mile an hour winds. Lows tonight, mainly in the 60s, but a few 50s. Then as we head in tomorrow, we might see a few showers and thunderstorms. It warms up. It gets hot out in the panhandle. 90 Scotts Bluff, a run of 80s, and then upper 70s over a large part of central Nebraska. That's your weather on NCN.

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4: Nothing should stand between you and your relationship with God. 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
5: Providing this service and broadcasting these masses will allow us another way to connect with people and share with them something that we know is important to so many.
4: Morning Mass is brought to you in part by these sponsors.
6: A Southeast Nebraska artist is planning a project celebrating her hometown along with America's history. As NCN's Dan Swanson shares, she's doing this while getting the next generation of artists involved.
7: Katie Dia is leading a public space mural at one of Nebraska City's busiest intersections and inviting youth to be a part of the community's arts.
8: I think a lot goes into a mural. It is not only about making a single image, but being able to participate in something in your community, being hands-on. Art is something that can allow you expression, and it can allow you to have fun. I think a lot of people have this false idea that it's serious, that it has to be something you're really good at, when really it's something anybody can put their hands on and be excited to be a part of, and can be a part of your community and integrate it into a space.
7: Dia has been holding workshops for youth over the past few weeks on topics including the mural design.
8: As far as the design and thinking about the design, I've been working for the past few weeks really trying to iterate a design that culturally integrates our history of the city as a timeline.
7: Dia, the 2021 Dream Switch Postcard Contest winner among 500 local students, aspires to be an art teacher and muralist. She said the America 250 mural is a valuable opportunity for young people.
8: I grid out the image. So the process of it is I grid out the image and we can just paint it in. It's like a paint by color, essentially. And there shouldn't be any stress about having to have a super strong skill within the arts to do it.
7: Nebraska City's America 250 Committee proposes the mural for the intersection at 1024 Central Avenue. From Nebraska City, I'm Dan Swanson, News Channel Nebraska.
6: 2 days of sample taking and testing results in a water boil recommendation lifted for a Southwest Nebraska village. There were no issues with the water tested by officials in Oxford over the last 2 days, and now they're saying the water's safe to use without boiling as a precautionary measure. Leaders in Oxford say there was a loss of communication from the water tower and the cleaning system, forcing a drop in water pressure. When this happens, there's a chance for water to flow back into the system. While they did not believe there were any hazards, pressure was restored quickly, and the boil recommendation was issued until they received 2 days of negative testing. A trip to the World Series of Poker consists of dreams to cash out some monster pots and maybe even land somewhere in the money, perhaps winning an event. An Omaha man did none of those and still found himself a big winner. Jacob Long took off for Vegas with a few others to play some cards. The first event at this year's nearly two-month-long series with the $550 buy-in for the Mini Mystery Millions. It became the eighth event in WSOP history to exceed 20,000 entrants. The first place prize was $400,000, and Long was nowhere close to the top spot. He didn't even cash. This tournament had a unique wrinkle, though. Each player you knocked out would result in getting to draw from a chest of envelopes, some with cash prizes ranging from $500 up to $1 million. Long pulled an envelope out, opened up, and revealed the prize, $250,300. And there were only 2 six-figure sums available. Long can use this to stake himself to a few more tournaments, having cashed in 52 WSOP events in his playing career. His lifelong earnings through World Series of Poker is just under $350,000. A player from Connecticut pulled the $1 million winner.
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2: This afternoon, storm started in Kansas and started rolling up into Nebraska. We could see that same situation continue later tonight over the northern part of the state, according to the SPC. So storms kind of hit and miss for now, pretty much garden variety. We'll see what happens as the night goes on. But by tomorrow, more storm activity, and it rolls across Northeast Nebraska, and then we see an area develop in the eastern part of the state. And then we see more of the same into Friday, and then starting to wrap up by the weekend. It gets pretty warm out there as well. This is what things look like at this hour, and Futurecast shows the progression of weak cold fronts, upper level troughs, and the shortwave systems that will continue to give us the rain chances. And we're more than ready to get more rain all the way across the state. So scattered showers and storms in the forecast tonight. Overnight lows tonight, lower 60s O'Neill to upper 60s Lincoln and 50s out in the Panhandle, including upper 50s at North Platte. Then tomorrow it gets pretty hot, Scotts Bluff 90, and then a run of 80s northern into southwest Nebraska, and a mix of 70s and 80s over central and eastern Nebraska. So out in the Panhandle, western Nebraska, a warm day tomorrow, it gets hot on Saturday, Sunday, it dries up, not much chance for rain as we see a run of mainly 90s in that part of the state. Southwest Nebraska, 86 tomorrow, then 91 Friday, Saturday, cooling down a bit through Monday, but the heat, it cranks up next week, starting Tuesday with 92, 96 on Wednesday. Northeast Nebraska, the coolest day tomorrow with 79, then 80s all the way through Wednesday of next week. Central Nebraska, 79 tomorrow, 80s all the way through Tuesday, and then 90 as summer weather shows up by next Wednesday. Southeast Nebraska, 79 tomorrow, then a run of 80s through Tuesday, followed by 92 on Wednesday. That is a look at your weather on News Channel Nebraska.
3: Outdoor warning sirens are a familiar sound during Nebraska's severe weather season. As NCN's Brendan Flood reports, emergency officials say some residents still misunderstand when and why those are activated.
4: Weather hits Norfolk. One of these outdoor sirens, as the one behind me, goes off. Today, I spoke with emergency manager Bobby Reiser, who gave me more information about these sirens and how they are used.
5: From tornadoes to large hail and damaging winds, severe thunderstorms are common across Nebraska this time of year. Emergency manager for Nebraska Region 11, Bobby Reiser, says if weather conditions generate a legitimate life safety issue, outdoor warning sirens will be

0: activated. There are a variety of reasons that sirens go off, but people's response should be the same.
1: The city of Norfolk does not change the sound of their sirens at all. If it's going off, take shelter immediately.
0: There are three reasons that sirens go off in Madison County. If the National Weather Service issues a tornado warning, or if a storm spotter sees a funnel cloud or tornado, hail of 2 inches or more in diameter, or when winds exceed 70 miles per hour. Reiser says winds up to those speeds are considered hurricane level winds and have the strength to rip telephone poles out of the ground.
1: A lot of people feel that they're supposed to hear the sirens inside the house, and that's not the purpose of their outdoor warning sirens. So they won't wake you up out of a sound sleep in the middle of the night. They are for folks who are outside who don't have any other way of getting alerts.
0: Whether it's a tornado, damaging winds, or large hail, Reiser encourages residents to have multiple ways of receiving weather alerts anytime outdoor warning sirens are activated. In Norfolk, Brendan Flood, News Channel Nebraska.
2: Southeast Nebraska County, among the hardest hit by last month's severe storms, is still waiting to hear if the state will help fund their recovery efforts. In the meantime, locals are already working to say thank you to everyone who has already helped. NCN's Tim Hackett reports.
3: For a weekend in May, many stretches of southeast Nebraska were struck by severe thunderstorms and scattered tornadoes. From this part of the state, one of the areas most directly impacted was Jefferson County. And in Jefferson County, one of the areas most directly impacted was the Fairbury Cemetery.
4: Looked to me like a war zone, which is a term that I've heard other people use since then many times. I mean, it was just devastating. I mean, we were seriously considering closing the cemetery for Memorial Day weekend because we didn't think it was safe for people to be in there.
3: But the local community stepped up with about a dozen employees from the County Highway Department, plus another dozen volunteers from in and around town working all day that Tuesday and Wednesday to make the cemetery passable in time for Memorial Day.
5: They're all people that had their own properties and probably their own damage, yet they found time to come out there and clean up. And you can't say perfect, but darn near to it.
3: The cemetery board is now planning to host a celebratory cookout for anyone who volunteered to help clean the place up. That will be at the Fairbury VFW on June 11th. But while progress has certainly been made at this particular location, there is still work to do across the rest of Jefferson County. County Emergency Manager John McKee reported the storms have caused more than $2.5 million worth of damage across the county, and that's just factoring in public property. The county commissioners filed an official state of emergency declaration at their meeting 2 weeks ago, but have yet to hear back from Governor Pillen's office.
6: There'll be money for our roads department. That declaration that I recommended to you to sign, that opens this door. Without that, there is no money to come back for it. So,
3: McKee estimates that countywide cleanup is somewhere between 60 and 70% complete, but state reimbursements granted by approval of that declaration would go a long way towards facilitating the recovery efforts. In Jefferson County, Tim Hackett, News Channel Nebraska.
2: We've had a few light thunder rumbles in Kearney and a decent amount of rain, much needed for most parts of Nebraska. Chief Forecaster Kent Bound joins us once again with details on what we should expect on the back half of the work week.
7: Thanks, Dave. The 46th anniversary of the Night of the Twisters, the Grand Island tornadoes, and we have thunderstorms rolling across parts of central Nebraska. Isolated severe tonight, but in northern Nebraska, they may turn severe later on as well. The SPG showing Valentine, that northern part of Nebraska, under the risk of severe weather tonight. Winds all wrapped around a short wave that is rolling across the region and bringing us the storms, the showers. Temperatures for lows tonight, 50s west, 60s elsewhere, and then tomorrow maybe some more shower activity as we see the possibility of storms again. It warms up 70s, 80s, 90s. Dave, back to you.
2: Thanks, Kent, and you'll see a lot more of him over the next 10 minutes or so with another round of forecasting, plus our dissection of the anniversary from the Night of the Twisters 46 years ago, right here on News Channel Nebraska.

0: the wildest weather events in the history of Nebraska. Chief forecaster Kent Bouton was doing the weather at KHAS-TV in Hastings when the unthinkable started to occur.
1: Numerous reports from Grand Island tonight. Grand Island area law enforcement officials are reporting numerous tornado sightings and no reports as of this hour. However, the local civil defense officials reported one tornado touching down at 9:30 and confirmed that at least three homes had been leveled in the northern part of the city. At least one Grand Island radio station received calls of extensive damage involving houses, garages, and trees. And one state patrol dispatcher says, "We've got them bouncing up and down all over the place."
0: I think it's safe to say there was very little, if anything, beforehand, and since, there has really been nothing like it either. Night of the Twisters, all these tornadoes touching down at the same time, and Kent, you were there that night, or at least in close proximity in Hastings. What was your vision of how this all unfolded and the destruction it left?
2: It was just unreal, mainly because there was only a 20% chance of thunderstorms.
0: Wow.
2: And then about 8:45, tornadoes started forming northwest of Grand Island, and historical, probably the biggest weather event of my life since.
0: And it was such a big thing because that storm just stayed over Grand Island.
2: Yeah. Single cell thunderstorm hung over Grand Island almost 3.5 hours, and it produced 7 tornadoes, 3 were anticyclonic. 99% of all tornadoes are cyclonic, so just a extremely rare event. The largest single-cell thunderstorm because it extended almost 18 miles up in the air. And it just stayed, like you said, over the Grand Island area as long as it did.
0: And I know you were broadcasting throughout the night. When you went home, it was dark. There was probably a lot of lights on, as best you could, considering how many power poles were wiped out. What was the scene like when you got home that night and then when you woke up the next day?
2: So on the farm, we had all our power living outside of Grand Island. And that was like 4 o'clock in the morning. And I just stayed awake and then went through back roads to see the damage. The National Guard was already there. They already had the city cordoned off, but being a Grand Island kid, I knew every direction into the city and got to my brother-in-law's house, and there was a Volkswagen wrapped up in a tree.
0: Wow.
2: And of course, all the pictures along South Locust, it's just amazing the devastation that occurred. You know, it was a F3 tornado, and later changed to an enhanced Fujita scale of an EF4, but the devastation on South Locust alone was absolutely phenomenal.
0: How long did it take for Grand Island to be able to take a deep breath, clear everything out, and rebuild and get back to where it was before the tornado, and hopefully better after rebuilding?
2: It took months just to clean up the debris, literally. And then they made Tornado Hill out of the debris, of course, a lot of the trees and the wood products and so forth got burnt, you know, set on fire and got rid of that way. But then a lot of the debris became Tornado Hill. And I donated a big chunk of change to get that memorial put in. And I'm pretty proud of that.
0: I'm sure you are, as well as being there to try and do your best to save as many lives as possible, considering how much damage those tornadoes brought to Grand Island. June 3rd, 1980. Kent Bouton, here's hoping that we don't have any of those anytime soon.
2: That's a fact.
0: The handsome devil himself, Kent, is coming back with a fuller version of the forecast for all parts of Nebraska, only on NCN.

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1: Storms across our part of the country are going to be pretty hit and miss tonight, but it may get better organized later on tonight, especially over north central Nebraska. That's where the SPC is showing a risk. Futurecast shows the possibility of storms again into tomorrow and then kind of wrapping up as we head into the weekend. Not much going on weather-wise as far as storm warnings, watches, etc. But here it is, the SPC for Nebraska. There's the northern tier counties with that risk of possibly severe weather. We've already seen some severe storms earlier this afternoon, but they're pretty much garden variety. We haven't seen anything as far as 80 mile an hour winds or even 70 mile an hour winds. Lows tonight mainly in the 60s, but a few 50s. Then as we head in tomorrow, we might see a few showers and thunderstorms. It warms up. It gets hot out in the panhandle. 90 Scotts Bluff, a run of 80s, and then upper 70s over a large part of central Nebraska. That's your weather on NCN.
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10: 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There is such a profound sense of pride that communities find when identifying with their local high school. A lot of communities, they have that one.

0: one public local high school. They have that sense of pride when it's Friday night for a football game. Everyone is going to the game to see how the team does, whether it's the Islanders of Grand Island or the Scottsbluff Bearcats or the Auburn Bulldogs. I think it's that sense of community and belonging that is sort of threaded through the fiber of the entire state of Nebraska when you look at how many rural communities there are. And so when we're there, we're not only showcasing the game, but we're telling that story for the entire community. And that's something that I think goes hand in hand with the mission of News Channel Nebraska.
1: Even when it feels like the year is done when it comes to college athletics, there's always something else waiting in the wings. And for nearly 20 Huskers, a trip to Oregon awaits. Plus, Nebraska softball is looking to rebuild the roster and a part of the bench.
2: What a shakeup in the softball program at the University of Nebraska. Obviously, you lose the seniors to graduation. Now, Nebraska's saying goodbye to an assistant coach. Where does this program go from here? And Ron Revelle, at some point, may consider retirement. I don't think she's there yet, but she wants to probably start considering those steps within the next 5 years, 10 years. I don't know.
3: Yeah, she's getting up there in years, and just because she's been around the program for so long, you know, I think she probably wants to take the next step to get close to a Women's College World Series. And unfortunately, probably this is the best chance that the team had when you have Jordy Fromm and Alexis Jensen and the Kamenzins and Ava Kuzak. And unfortunately, it just didn't happen. But you said it. I mean, you lose Lori Sipple after almost 40 years with the program. What a career, by the way. I mean, she talked about somebody who dedicated her life to being a Husker and being a member of Husker softball. It's her. I mean, she played for 4 years, then almost immediately went into coaching after she was done. So congratulations to her, because I know she had a major impact as the associate head coach. And you don't become an associate head coach unless the head coach really thinks you mean something to the program. And clearly Rhonda Revelle did. She also had a really nice post on social media about that that I encourage people to go read. But yeah, I mean, you lose 10 plus seniors and arguably one of the best college softball players ever in Jordy Fromm. And you have Alexis Jensen coming back, right, who was the Big Ten Freshman of the Year, but it weirdly even feels a little bit like that's not enough to not call it a total reset going into next year.
2: Well, the season's over. They've got a lot to figure out as far as recruitment, as far as filling the holes from the seniors, the coaching staff. Great to see the relationship last for close to four decades between those two coaches.
3: Yeah.
2: You rarely see that kind of a commitment from an assistant and an associate head coach to stick around with somebody rather than chasing their own dreams of being a head coach. I mean, it's really cool. It's kind of speaking to what they have been able to forge as far as a relationship over all those years as well. Let's talk a little bit about the track and field team, because they're not done yet. We still got competition happening at the University of Nebraska, and the Huskers are sending 19 to nationals.
3: Really impressive. And, you know, there's some homegrown talent in there too. You know, you've got Carson Leeling, who's from Sydney, who's going to be there. I believe she's doing one of the field events, pole vault. She's really strong.
2: High jump.
3: That's what it is. Yes. For whatever reason, I get those two mixed up way too often. I need to know about that. But yes, high jump. She's been really strong in that all season. Then you've got other, athletes. You got the 4x400 that's going. Keyshawn Strachan, who's from the Bahamas, came back from an injury, and he's going for javelin throw. I tell you what, man, it's just another example of, and I'm not going to go down this road and say which sport is not producing the way it probably should be, but this is living proof that really everything in the athletic department, with the exception of a couple of sports, are really, really bringing it this season. I mean, you had both basketball teams get a tournament win. You had the baseball team host a regional. You have softball, Women's College World Series, bowling, rifle, always very competitive.
2: Gymnastics.
3: Volleyball. What's that?
2: Gymnastics compete.
3: Yeah, again, they were two of the best programs in the Big Ten, and you've got a good golfer right now in Rudy Sautrin. Oh, yeah, by the way, on the track and field side of things, you've got really good athletes, and you've got 19, as you said, going to Eugene. So it's really, really impressive. And, you know, I think it's a good building block for the programs that necessarily aren't there yet.
2: I'm looking all over the place, and I feel like the one thing you left out, without a doubt, is football.
3: Yeah. Yeah, and it's unfortunate, because I think that's the biggest brand of the athletic department,
2: yeah,
3: right? I mean,
2: yeah.
3: I think that's the one that gets the most money funneled into it. It's the one that has the most resources, the most people, the most support.
2: Renovated stadium coming down the road.
3: Everything that goes on in the athletic department, you know, it kind

0: of funnels through football. You know, I've talked to people about, you know, when 1890 was still around, if they were ever to step up to donate, because you can kind of pick which, you know, which program you want to donate to. You know, if you're a golfer, maybe you want to donate to golf. And a lot of them have said, you know what, I just donate to football simply because football funds everything else. And Troy Dannon has said that. I remember last year at his like State of the Union press conference he did with a bunch of the media, he said, football has to win because the financial model of the athletic department is surrounded around football. And I don't want to go any more into that because I just think it takes away from the accomplishments of track and softball and all these other sports. But there's something to be said for that, I think.
1: It was certainly a great year for Nebraska, and it's not over yet. NCN's Jake Bartecki, thanks for the time.
0: You bet. Thanks, Dave.
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3: This afternoon, storm started in Kansas and started rolling up into Nebraska. We could see that same situation continue later tonight over the northern part of the state, according to the SPC. So storms kind of hit and miss for now, pretty much garden variety. We'll see what happens as the night goes on. But by tomorrow, more storm activity, and it rolls across northeast Nebraska, and then we see an area develop in the eastern part of the state. And then we see more of the same into Friday, and then starting to wrap up by the weekend. It gets pretty warm out there as well. This is what things look like at this hour, and Futurecast shows the progression of weak cold fronts, upper level troughs, and the shortwave systems that will continue to give us the rain chances. And we're more than ready to get more rain all the way across the state. So scattered showers and storms in the forecast tonight. Overnight lows tonight, lower 60s O'Neill to upper 60s Lincoln and 50s out in the Panhandle, including upper 50s at North Platte. Then tomorrow, it gets pretty hot. Scotts Bluff, 90. And then a run of 80s northern into southwest Nebraska and a mix of 70s and 80s over central and eastern Nebraska. So out in the Panhandle, western Nebraska, a warm day tomorrow. It gets hot on Saturday, Sunday. It dries up. Not much chance for rain as we see a run of mainly 90s in that part of the state. Southwest Nebraska, 86 tomorrow, then 91 Friday, Saturday, cooling down a bit through Monday, but the heat, it cranks up next week, starting Tuesday with 92, 96 on Wednesday. Northeast Nebraska, the coolest day tomorrow with 79, then 80s all the way through Wednesday of next week. Central Nebraska, 79 tomorrow, 80s all the way through Tuesday, and then 90 as summer weather shows up by next Wednesday. Southeast Nebraska, 79 tomorrow, then a run of 80s through Tuesday, followed by 92 on Wednesday. That is a look at your weather on News Channel Nebraska.
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0: hoping for a Saturday Shrine Bowl while reflecting on the schools and the hometowns they get to represent one final time. NCN's Peter Rice has more from the field.
1: The Nebraska Shrine Bowl brings together some of the state's top graduating senior football players. And for the South team, it's also one final opportunity to represent the schools and communities that help them reach one of Nebraska's biggest football stages.
2: It's crazy. You know, I would have never thought coming from a Class C2 football team like Hershey, being 1-8 4 years ago, to where we are now, making playoff games and, you know, getting selected for the Shrine Bowl. It's been awesome.
1: Players say the game gives them a chance to reflect on the teammates, coaches, and communities that helped shape their high school careers.
3: It feels great. I mean, the program at Kearney Catholic is just wonderful. The coaches, just administration, is just great and very supportive. I mean, I couldn't ask for more from them, and they're still supporting me each and every day.
1: That same sense of pride extends across the South roster, from larger schools to some of Nebraska's smallest communities. Saturday also offers a chance to showcase the programs they helped build.
2: Yeah, it's huge. You know, we made a playoff game for the first time in 10 years or something at Hershey, and that was a really big deal for us. But to come out one last time and represent Hershey, it's huge. Just getting my name out there and putting Hershey's name out there is awesome.
1: Before heading off for the next chapter of their lives, South team players will get the final chance to represent their schools on one of Nebraska's biggest stages. In Kearney, Peter Rice, News Channel Nebraska.
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Thanks for joining us on News Channel Nebraska. Coming up this hour on NCN, two sides have been unable or uncertain coming to an agreement on what the next steps are, at what price, and when it will happen. A recent meeting aims to make adjustments to those issues. A detailed breakdown being provided by the Omaha Police Department regarding the officer-involved shooting yesterday, as we now know the man's name and how many weapons the convicted felon had with him. A click-clacking criminal making his way through downtown Kearney over the weekend. The act was caught on camera. They're buzzing with success at a southeast Nebraska farm, where the final product is sweeter than molasses. It was dubbed Night of the Twisters, even resulting in a book being written about it and eventually a movie. One of the stars of the evening nearly 50 years ago now works for News Channel Nebraska. His name is Chief Forecaster Kent Mountain, and the two of us will talk more about the destruction caused, plus see a snippet of his reporting on the night in question. He joins us for the first time this hour with a look at the weather today and the

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1: Thanks, Dave. The 46th anniversary of the Night of the Twisters, the Grand Island tornadoes, and we have thunderstorms rolling across parts of central Nebraska, isolated severe tonight, but in northern Nebraska, they may turn severe later on as well. The SPG showing Valentine, that northern part of Nebraska, under the risk of severe weather tonight. Winds all wrapped around a short wave that is rolling across the region and bringing us the storms, the showers. Temperatures for lows tonight, 50s west, 60s elsewhere, and then tomorrow, maybe some more shower activity as we see the possibility of storms again. It warms up, 70s, 80s, 90s. Dave, back to you.
0: Kent, thanks. We'll check back with him a little bit later for a longer look at the forecast, plus catching up with him about Night of the Twisters. For the time being, we're taking a look at the top stories from around Nebraska. Two sides have been entrenched in their demands, getting together for a chance to hash out their differences. The Grand Island City Council in Woodsonia holding a public session for over 3.5 hours last night. The topic, the voter-approved Good Life District. Each side has their specific non-bendable items. For the city, they will not move forward without a new aquatic center, along with the sports complex as the big ticket items on the north side of town. Woodsonia has been looking for other ways to build an aquatic center, and last night, there was a new twist added. The Grand Island YMCA and Chief Construction may partner up to incorporate it as the Y needs a new pool. As for the sports complex, Woodsonia is not backing down from wanting to privately own it. While the city does have similar items in its portfolio, including the Heartland Event Center, keeping the complex under the Woodsonia umbrella may be the best result for each side.
2: We have a lot of rules like public bidding on everything that slows us down. Plus, a private developer, it's their expertise to develop a project that is this large in its scope. That is not necessarily in the city's wheelhouse. We do a lot of things very well, but we do not do private developments.
0: Grand Island voters initially approved the map and the structure of the enhanced Good Life District in 2024 by approving an economic development program to be run in part by the City Council. It was nearly 2 years ago when this was overwhelmingly passed, and the plans for the north part of town have yet to be finalized. Now Mayor Steele is advocating for the city and Woodsonia to close the deal by the end of June because there needs to be a little more urgency after so much back and forth.
2: We kind of hit roadblocks that delayed us, so we've kind of been stuck a little bit. We need to move forward to prove to the Nebraska legislature that we are putting their vision into place by developing our Good Life District transformational project. We need to get this done now. And also, for the people of Grand Island who voted for this, they need to know that we're moving forward, and we're moving forward with pace.
0: Steele believes the two sides are about 80% of the way there, and the session was, quote, very productive, end quote. The City Council's next meeting is set for Tuesday, and there is no agenda packet posted yet. They will have 3 meetings this month, including a special session on June 30th, which may be the finalization of the agreement. A convicted felon who said, quote, if anyone comes into this room, someone will die today, end quote, is the man the police department from Omaha was facing yesterday. Matthew Strain had been served an eviction notice at the property he was staying at and was supposed to be out by June 1st, according to the Omaha PD. Authorities say when they arrived, the 55-year-old became staunch in his refusal to leave the home and threats were made. He was first contacted at around 8:45 a.m. and by 3 p.m., a crisis negotiator had arrived and spent nearly 1 hour attempting to persuade Strain to come out peacefully, according to OPD. During the negotiating tactics, officers say Strain informed them and the SWAT team he had a stockpile of ammunition and weapons, officials said. At around 4 p.m., after unsuccessfully getting him to come out, authorities used a tactical vehicle to breach the home near the second-story bedroom window. This is when Strain started shooting from his AR-15 and 4 officers returned fire, 2 with guns, 2 with chemicals. Officials say they used a drone to discover Strain had been shot and killed in the exchange, dying from a single gunshot to the head. 5 officers have been placed on paid critical incident leave. A Hastings woman making several requests of the court as a trial in her case for child abuse starts on Monday. At a hearing in Adams County District Court, the defendant

0: Jade Essink asked for privilege between husband and wife to exclude any communication from the trial. Because the court finds it a crime of violence, the state law does not protect confidentiality in these types of cases. Even if it was accidental, the negligence resulting in the child's injury would be considered violence in the eyes of the state. The motion made by Essink was denied, meaning any texts can be used as evidence and the husband is allowed to testify and or be questioned. Other pieces of evidence or remarks were weighed as well, including information which will not be admitted on Essink's request. She's charged with severely injuring a child while watching him in December of 2024. Anyone attending the trial is not allowed to wear anything supporting the child, the prosecution, or the defendant, and they will be removed.
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0: A broken door is never cause for celebration. One downtown business in Kearney is making the most of an unusual wildlife encounter. NCN's Peter Rice is tracking down the story.
10: Front door of Uninebriated was shattered on Friday night. Owners Mickey and Brandon Yaw weren't expecting the culprit to become a local celebrity. After a friend called to report the damage, the Yaws checked their security cameras and discovered that a deer had run into the glass.
11: So we posted that right away just to give people a chance to guess what was it that they hit the door. We had some wild guesses.
10: Instead of getting upset, the owners turned the incident into a social media guessing game before eventually revealing the deer on video.

0: Yeah, so we don't take things very serious here. We're here just to be a space for the community, a safe space. We've got alternatives for everybody, and I just felt like it was a alternative crime that was committed as well, and so we just put it out there and had some fun with it.
1: The shop is now creating commemorative stickers to help cover the cost of replacing the damaged door.
0: We always have some stickers from the shop here, and we do themed ones for different holidays or whatever time of year. And whatever money we get from the stickers will go to pay for the door.
1: According to Nebraska Game and Parks, the deer was far from where it would normally be found.
2: That part of Central Avenue in Kearney is a long ways from any deer habitat, so that deer was definitely out of its element.
1: The door should be repaired soon, but the story may stick around a little longer. From Kearney, Peter Rice, News Channel Nebraska.
3: Nebraskans might have fewer options for hunting starting next year. An agenda for the Nebraska Game and Parks Commission's next meeting shows they are planning on discussing restricting personal limits for deer permits. If approved, the Nebraskans would be limited to one antlered deer permit annually. Hunters are currently allowed two. The commission will also be discussing staff recommendations to shorten the spring turkey season and reduce the mountain lion permit numbers. Hearings on the proposed changes will be held at the commission's next meeting on June 12th at Mid Plains Community College in North Platte. A bee farm near Beatrice continues to grow, and they're close to taking a major step. NCN's Jake Bartecki has the buzz on the Bee Bum success.
4: In their 12 years of operation, the Bee Bum Bee Farm near Beatrice continues to grow. So much so that Kevin and Julie Monfeld have restored a machine shed into a new honey processing facility.
5: This will allow us to get our products out into the grocery stores.
6: It's pretty cool seeing the transformation from an old machine shed to a honey processing building and a wood shop on the other side. And so it's going to help us a lot to make our business grow.
4: Bee Bum began in Adams in 2014 before transitioning to a farm off of Highway 136 east of Beatrice. As of now, most of the Monfeld's revenue comes from Julie appearing at shows, but with the ability to sell product in stores, the Monfeld's hope they can cut back a bit.
5: We're trying to build the business to the point where she doesn't have to do as many of those shows, but the whole idea of the shows is to build a customer base in the areas where we're doing these shows at so that we can have products going out that far.
4: And even out of state, Julie has seen that model come to fruition.
6: I was in Colorado last week. There was a guy that had a store in the mountains, and he said, "I love your guys' stuff. I'd love to have it in my store." And again, that's how we make those connections, is doing these shows, and then people see our stuff and like to put it in their stores.
4: The Monfelds say the new processing plant will help streamline efficiency. Kevin recently purchased and constructed a new honey extractor that can cut back work time from nearly a week to just a couple of days.
5: A lot of it's just about time management and doing things more efficiently than what we have in the past.
4: The journey's been a fun one for the Monfelds, and the ability to soon sell in stores, Kevin says, is a reflection of hard work.
5: Oh, it's very rewarding. I mean, anybody that has their own business, I mean, that's what you hope for, is that you're going to grow and prosper, and we've just been very blessed.
4: In Beatrice, Jake Bartecki, News Channel Nebraska.
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14: Storms across our part of the country are going to be pretty hit and miss tonight, but it may get better organized later on tonight, especially over north central Nebraska. That's where the SPC is showing a risk. Futurecast shows the possibility of storms again into tomorrow and then kind of

wrapping up as we head into the weekend. Not much going on weather-wise as far as storm warnings, watches, etc. But here it is, the SPC for Nebraska. There's the northern tier counties with that risk of possibly severe weather. We've already seen some severe storms earlier this afternoon, but they're pretty much garden variety. We haven't seen anything as far as 80 mile an hour winds or even 70 mile an hour winds. Lows tonight mainly in the 60s, but a few 50s. Then as we head in tomorrow, we might see a few showers and thunderstorms. It warms up. It gets hot out in the panhandle. 90 Scotts Bluff, a run of 80s, and then upper 70s over a large part of central Nebraska. That's your weather on NCN.

0: What is Nebraska? Nebraska is 529 towns. It is 147 cities. It is 382 villages. It is two time zones and three area codes. It is Cook and Gurley, Palisade and Osmond, Wymore, Sydney, and everywhere in between. Nebraska is what we do. News Channel Nebraska. This is home.
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8: A Southeast Nebraska artist is planning a project celebrating her hometown along with America's history. As NCN's Dance Watson shares, she's doing this while getting the next generation of artists involved.
9: Katie Dia is leading a public space mural at one of Nebraska City's busiest intersections and inviting youth to be a part of the community's arts.
10: I think a lot goes into a mural. It is not only about making a single image, but being able to participate in something in your community, being hands-on. Art is something that can allow you expression, and it can allow you to have fun. I think a lot of people have this false idea that it's serious, that it has to be something you're really good at, when really it's something anybody can put their hands on and be excited to be a part of, and can be a part of your community and integrate it into a space.
9: Dia has been holding workshops for youth over the past few weeks on topics including the mural design.
10: As far as the design and thinking about the design, I've been working for the past few weeks really trying to iterate a design that culturally integrates our history of the city as a timeline.
9: Dia, the 2021 Dream Switch Postcard Contest winner among 500 local students, aspires to be an art teacher and muralist. She said the America 250 mural is a valuable opportunity for young people.
10: I grid out the image. So the process of it is I grid out the image and we can just paint it in. It's like a paint by color, essentially. And there shouldn't be any stress about having to have a super strong skill within the arts to do it.
9: Nebraska City's America 250 Committee proposes the mural for the intersection at 1024 Central Avenue. From Nebraska City, I'm Dan Swanson, News Channel Nebraska.
8: 2 days of sample taking and testing results and a water boil recommendation lifted for Southwest Nebraska Village. There were no issues with the water tested by officials in Oxford over the last 2 days, and now they're saying the water's safe to use without boiling as a precautionary measure. Leaders in Oxford say there was a loss of communication from the water tower and the cleaning system, forcing a drop in water pressure. When this happens, there's a chance for water to flow back into the system. While they did not believe there were any hazards, pressure was restored quickly, and the boil recommendation was issued until they received 2 days of negative testing. A trip to the World Series of Poker consists of dreams to cash out some monster pots and maybe even land somewhere in the money, perhaps winning an event. An Omaha man did none of those and still found himself a big winner. Jacob Long took off for Vegas with a few others to play some cards. The first event at this year's nearly two-month-long series would be $550 buy-in for the Mini Mystery Millions. It became the eighth event in WSOP history to exceed 20,000 entrants. The first place prize was $400,000, and Long was nowhere close to the top spot. He didn't even cash. This tournament had a unique wrinkle, though. Each player you knocked out would result in getting to draw from a chest of envelopes, some with cash prizes ranging from $500 up to $1 million. Long pulled an envelope out, opened up, and revealed the prize, $250,300. And there were only 2 six-figure sums available. Long can use this to stake himself to a few more tournaments, having cashed in 52 WSOP events in his playing career. His lifelong earnings through World Series of Poker is just under $350,000. A player from Connecticut pulled the $1 million winner.
4: I love sports because I'm competitive by nature, and I've seen myself grow from playing sports. I've become a better person because of sports, and it builds not only mental toughness, but physical toughness as well.
11: Hey, my name is Brandon Axmit, and I am the director of sports content for News Channel Nebraska.
4: You know, that feeling when you win and you know that all that hard work paid off and you see the end product because of all the hard work you put in, that is something that is so, so rewarding. I played all through high school, so I did the football, basketball, baseball in high school. Went to college, then realizing there was an avenue to make a living covering something that I've played and love and enjoy.
11: It sometimes still doesn't feel real to me that I will get to sit under those lights on a Friday night and get to announce a game.
4: And I think to myself, I am getting paid to sit here and watch and talk about sports. It's something that I'm never going to take lightly or take for granted because it means that much.
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5: This afternoon, storm started in Kansas and started rolling up into Nebraska. We could see that same situation continue later tonight over the northern part of the state, according to the SPC. So storms kind of hit and miss for now, pretty much garden variety. We'll see what happens as the night goes on. But by tomorrow, more storm activity, and it rolls across northeast Nebraska, and then we see an area develop in the eastern part of the state. And then we see more of the same into Friday, and then starting to wrap up by the weekend. It gets pretty warm out there as well. This is what things look like at this hour, and Futurecast shows the progression of weak cold fronts, upper level troughs, and the shortwave systems that will continue to give us the rain chances. And we're more than ready to get more rain all the way across the state. So scattered showers and storms in the forecast tonight. Overnight lows tonight, lower 60s O'Neill to upper 60s, Lincoln and 50s out in the Panhandle, including upper 50s at North Platte. Then tomorrow it gets pretty hot, Scotts Bluff 90, and then a run of 80s northern into southwest Nebraska, and a mix of 70s and 80s over central and eastern Nebraska. So out in the Panhandle, western Nebraska, a warm day tomorrow, it gets hot on Saturday, Sunday, it dries up, not much chance for rain as we see a run of mainly 90s in that part of the state. Southwest Nebraska, 86 tomorrow, then 91 Friday, Saturday, cooling down a bit through Monday, but the heat, it cranks up next week, starting Tuesday with 92, 96 on Wednesday. Northeast Nebraska, the coolest day tomorrow with 79, then 80s all the way through Wednesday of next week. Central Nebraska, 79 tomorrow, 80s all the way through Tuesday, and then 90 as summer weather shows up by next Wednesday. Southeast Nebraska, 79 tomorrow, then a run of 80s through Tuesday, followed by 92 on Wednesday. That is a look at your weather on News Channel Nebraska.
6: Outdoor warning sirens are a familiar sound during Nebraska's severe weather season. As NCN's Brendan Flood reports, emergency officials say some residents still misunderstand when and why those are activated.
7: Weather hits Norfolk. One of these outdoor sirens, as the one behind me, goes off. Today, I spoke with emergency manager Bobby Reiser, who gave me more information about these sirens and how they are used.
8: From tornadoes to large hail and damaging winds, severe thunderstorms are common across Nebraska this time of year. Emergency manager for Nebraska Region 11, Bobby Reiser, says if weather conditions generate a legitimate life safety issue, outdoor warning sirens will be activated. There are a variety of reasons that sirens go off, but people's response should be the same.
9: The city of Norfolk does not change the sound of their sirens at all. If it's going off, take shelter immediately.
8: There are three reasons that sirens go off in Madison County. If the National Weather Service issues a tornado warning, or if a storm spotter sees a funnel cloud or tornado, hail of 2 inches or more in diameter, or when winds exceed 70 miles per hour. Reiser says winds up to those speeds are considered hurricane level winds and have the strength to rip telephone poles out of the ground.
9: A lot of people feel that they're supposed to hear the sirens inside the house, and that's not the purpose of their outdoor warning sirens.

0: So they won't wake you up out of a sound sleep in the middle of the night. They are for folks who are outside who don't have any other way of getting alerts.
1: Whether it's a tornado, damaging winds, or large hail, Riser encourages residents to have multiple ways of receiving weather alerts anytime outdoor warning sirens are activated. In Norfolk, Brendan Flood, News Channel Nebraska.
2: Southeast Nebraska County, among the hardest hit by last month's severe storms, is still waiting to hear if the state will help fund their recovery efforts. In the meantime, locals are already working to say thank you to everyone who has already helped. NCN's Tim Hackett reports.
3: For a weekend in May, many stretches of southeast Nebraska were struck by severe thunderstorms and scattered tornadoes. From this part of the state, one of the areas most directly impacted was Jefferson County. And in Jefferson County, one of the areas most directly impacted was the Fairbury Cemetery.
4: Looked to me like a war zone, which is a term that I've heard other people use since then many times. I mean, it was just devastating. I mean, we were seriously considering closing the cemetery for Memorial Day weekend because we didn't think it was safe for people to be in there.
3: But the local community stepped up with about a dozen employees from the County Highway Department, plus another dozen volunteers from in and around town working all day that Tuesday and Wednesday to make the cemetery passable in time for Memorial Day.
5: They're all people that had their own properties and probably their own damage, yet they found time to come out there and clean up. And you can't say perfect, but darn near to it.
3: The cemetery board is now planning to host a celebratory cookout for anyone who volunteered to help clean the place up. That will be at the Fairbury VFW on June 11th. But while progress has certainly been made at this particular location, there is still work to do across the rest of Jefferson County. County Emergency Manager John McKee reported the storms have caused more than $2.5 million worth of damage across the county, and that's just factoring in public property. The county commissioners filed an official state of emergency declaration at their meeting 2 weeks ago, but have yet to hear back from Governor Pillen's office.
6: There'll be money for our roads department. That declaration that I recommended to you to sign, that opens this door. Without that, there is no money to come back for it. So,
3: McKee estimates that countywide cleanup is somewhere between 60 and 70% complete, but state reimbursements granted by approval of that declaration would go a long way towards facilitating the recovery efforts. In Jefferson County, Tim Hackett, News Channel Nebraska.
2: We've had a few light thunder rumbles in Kearney and a decent amount of rain, much needed for most parts of Nebraska. Chief Forecaster Kent Bound joins us once again with details on what we should expect on the back half of the work week.
7: Thanks, Dave. The 46th anniversary of the Night of the Twisters, the Grand Island tornadoes, and we have thunderstorms rolling across parts of central Nebraska, isolated severe tonight, but in northern Nebraska, they may turn severe later on as well. The SPG showing Valentine, that northern part of Nebraska, under the risk of severe weather tonight. Winds all wrapped around a short wave that is rolling across the region and bringing us the storms, the showers. Temperatures for lows tonight, 50s west, 60s elsewhere, and then tomorrow, maybe some more shower activity as we see the possibility of storms again. It warms up, 70s, 80s, 90s. Dave, back to you.
2: Thanks, Kent, and you'll see a lot more of him over the next 10 minutes or so, with another round of forecasting, plus our dissection of the anniversary from the Night of the Twisters 46 years ago, right here on News Channel Nebraska. It was one of the wildest weather events in the history of Nebraska. Chief Forecaster Kent Bounton was doing the weather at KHAS-TV in Hastings when the unthinkable started to occur.
8: Numerous reports from Grand Island tonight. Grand Island area law enforcement officials are reporting numerous tornado sightings and no reports as of this hour. However, the local civil defense officials reported one tornado touching down at 9:30 and confirmed that at least three homes had been leveled.

0: The northern part of the city, at least one Grand Island radio station received calls of extensive damage involving houses, garages, and trees. And one state patrol dispatcher says we've got them bouncing up and down all over the place.
1: I think it's safe to say there was very little, if anything, beforehand, and since, there has really been nothing like it either. Night of the Twisters, all these tornadoes touching down at the same time, and Kent, you were there that night, or at least in close proximity in Hastings. What was your vision of how this all unfolded and the destruction it left?
2: It was just unreal, mainly because there was only a 20% chance of thunderstorms.
1: Wow.
2: And then about 8:45, tornadoes started forming northwest of Grand Island, and historical, probably the biggest weather event of my life since.
1: And it was such a big thing because that storm just stayed over Grand Island.
2: Yeah. Single-cell thunderstorm hung over Grand Island almost 3.5 hours, and it produced 7 tornadoes, 3 were anticyclonic. 99% of all tornadoes are cyclonic, so just a extremely rare event. The largest single-cell thunderstorm because it extended almost 18 miles up in the air. And it just stayed, like you said, over the Grand Island area as long as it did.
1: And I know you were broadcasting throughout the night. When you went home, it was dark. There was probably a lot of lights on, as best you could, considering how many power poles were wiped out. What was the scene like when you got home that night and then when you woke up the next day?
2: So on the farm, we had all our power living outside of Grand Island. Mm-hmm. And that was like 4 o'clock in the morning. And I just stayed awake and then went through back roads to see the damage. The National Guard was already there. They already had the city cordoned off. But being a Grand Island kid, I knew every direction into the city and got to my brother-in-law's house. And there was a Volkswagen wrapped up in a tree.
1: Wow.
2: And of course, all the pictures along South Locust, it's just amazing the devastation that occurred. You know, it was a F3 tornado and later changed to an enhanced Fujita scale of an EF4, but the devastation on South Locust alone was absolutely phenomenal.
1: How long did it take for Grand Island to be able to take a deep breath, clear everything out, and rebuild and get back to where it was before the tornado, and hopefully better after rebuilding?
2: It took months just to clean up the debris, literally. And then they made Tornado Hill out of the debris. Of course, a lot of the trees and the wood products and so forth got burnt, you know, set on fire, and got rid of that way. But then a lot of the debris became Tornado Hill. And I donated a big chunk of change to get that memorial put in. And I'm pretty proud of that.
1: I'm sure you are, as well as being there to try and do your best to save as many lives as possible, considering how much damage those tornadoes brought to Grand Island. June 3rd, 1980. Kent Bounton, here's hoping that we don't have any of those anytime soon.
2: That's a fact.
3: The handsome devil himself, Kent, is coming back with a fuller version of the forecast for all parts of Nebraska, only on NCN.

0: farms across our part of the country are going to be pretty hit and miss tonight, but it may get better organized later on tonight, especially over north central Nebraska. That's where the SPC is showing a risk. Futurecast shows the possibility of storms again into tomorrow, and then kind of wrapping up as we head into the weekend. Not much going on weather-wise as far as storm warnings, watches, etc. But here it is, the SPC for Nebraska. There's the northern tier counties with that risk of possibly severe weather. We've already seen some severe storms earlier this afternoon, but they're pretty much garden variety. We haven't seen anything as far as 80 mile an hour winds or even 70 mile an hour winds. Lows tonight mainly in the 60s, but a few 50s. Then as we head in tomorrow, we might see a few showers and thunderstorms. It warms up. It gets hot out in the panhandle. 90 Scotts Bluff, a run of 80s, and then upper 70s over a large part of central Nebraska. That's your weather on NCN.
1: This is Nebraska, and so is this. 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NCN believes there's value in covering every single community, no matter how small. Because when people in Palisade understand what happens in Grand Island, and when people in Scotts Bluff get to share their story with the people of Niobrara, we become one Nebraska. If there's a story in your community, we want to be the ones to tell it. With so much division between us, Nebraska's success depends on our ability to relate to each other. This is Nebraska, and Nebraska is home.
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0: Feels like the year is done when it comes to college athletics. There's always something else waiting in the wings. And for nearly 20 Huskers, a trip to Oregon awaits. Plus, Nebraska softball is looking to rebuild the roster and a part of the bench.
1: What a shakeup in the softball program at the University of Nebraska. Obviously, you lose the seniors to graduation. Now, Nebraska's saying goodbye to an assistant coach. Where does this program go from here? And Ron Revelle, at some point, may consider retirement. I don't think she's there yet. But she wants to probably start considering those steps within the next 5 years, 10 years. I don't know.
2: Yeah, she's getting up there in years. And just because she's been around the program for so long, you know, I think she probably wants to take the next step to get close to a Women's College World Series. And unfortunately, probably this is the best chance that the team had when you have Jordy Fromm and Alexis Jensen and the Kamensons and Ava Kuzak. And unfortunately, it just didn't happen. But you said it. I mean, you lose Lori Sipple after almost 40 years with the program. What a career, by the way. I mean, she talk about somebody who dedicated her life to being a Husker and being a member of Husker softball. It's her. I mean, she played for 4 years, then almost immediately went into coaching after she was done. So congratulations to her, because I know she had a major impact as the associate head coach. And you don't become an associate head coach unless the head coach really thinks you mean something to the program. And clearly Rhonda Revelle did. She also had a really nice post on social media about that that I encourage people to go read. But yeah, I mean, you lose 10 plus seniors and arguably one of the best college softball players ever in Jordy Fromm. And you have Alexis Jensen coming back, right, who was the Big Ten Freshman of the Year, but it weirdly even feels a little bit like that's not enough to not call it a total reset going into next year.
1: Well, the season's over. They've got a lot to figure out as far as recruitment, as far as filling the holes from the seniors, the coaching staff. Great to see the relationship last for close to four decades between those two coaches.
2: Yeah.
1: You rarely see that kind of a commitment from an assistant and an associate head coach to stick around with somebody rather than chasing their own dreams of being a head coach. I mean, it's really cool. It's kind of speaking to what they have been able to forge as far as a relationship over all those years as well. Let's talk a little bit about the track and field team, because they're not done yet. We still got competition happening at the University of Nebraska, and the Huskers are sending 19 to nationals.
2: Really impressive. And, you know, there's some homegrown talent in there too. You know, you've got Carson Leeling, who's from Sydney, who's going to be there. I believe she's doing one of the field events, pole vault. She's really strong.
1: High jump.
2: That's what it is. Yes. For whatever reason, I get those two mixed up way too often. I need to be better about that. But yes, high jump. She's been really strong in that all season. Then you've got other, you know, athletes. You've got the 4x400 that's going. Keyshawn Strachan, who's from the Bahamas, came back from an injury, and he's going for javelin throw. I tell you what, man, it's just another example of, and I'm not going to go down this road and say which sport is not producing the way it probably should be, but this is living proof that really everything in the athletic department, with the exception of a couple of sports, are really, really bringing it this season. I mean, you had both basketball teams get a tournament win. You had the baseball team host a regional. You have softball, Women's College World Series, bowling, rifle, always very competitive.
1: Gymnastics.
2: Volleyball. What's that?
1: Gymnastics can
2: be. Yeah, again, they were two of the best programs in the Big Ten, and you've got a good golfer right now in Rudy Sautrin. Oh, yeah, by the way, on the track and field side of things, you've got really good athletes, and you've got 19, as you said, going to Eugene. So it's really, really impressive. And, you know, I think it's a good building block for the programs that necessarily aren't there yet.
1: I'm looking all over the place, and I feel like the one thing you left out, without a doubt, is football.
2: Yeah. Yeah, and it's, you know, it's unfortunate because – I think that's the biggest brand of the athletic department,
1: yeah,
2: right? I mean,
1: yeah.
2: I think that's the one that gets the most money funneled into it. It's the one that has the most resources, the most people, the most support.
1: Renovated stadium coming down the road.
2: Everything that goes on in the athletic department, you know, it kind of funnels through football. You know, I've talked to people about, you know, when 1890 was still around, if they were ever to step up to donate, because you can kind of pick which, you know, which program you want to donate to. You know, if you're a golfer, maybe you want to donate to golf. And a lot of them have said, you know what, I just donate to football simply because football funds everything else. And Troy Dannon has said that. I remember last year at his like State of the Union press conference he did with a bunch of the media, he said, football has to win. Because the financial model of the athletic department is surrounded around football. And I don't want to go any more into that because I just think it takes away from the accomplishments of track and softball and all these other sports. But there's something to be

0: Excited for that, I think.
1: It was certainly a great year for Nebraska, and it's not over yet. And seeing Jake Bartecki, thanks for the time.
0: You bet. Thanks, Dave.
2: In Kansas and started rolling up into Nebraska, we could see that same situation continue later tonight over the northern part of the state, according to the SPC. So storms kind of hit and miss for now, pretty much garden variety. We'll see what happens as the night goes on. But by tomorrow, more storm activity, and it rolls across northeast Nebraska, and then we see an area develop in the eastern part of the state. And then we see more of the same into Friday, and then starting to wrap up by the weekend. It gets pretty warm out there as well. This is what things look like at this hour, and Futurecast shows the progression of weak cold fronts, upper level troughs, and the shortwave systems that will continue to give us the rain chances. And we're more than ready to get more rain all the way across the state. So scattered showers and storms in the forecast tonight. Overnight lows tonight, lower 60s O'Neill to upper 60s Lincoln, and 50s out in the Panhandle, including upper 50s at North Platte. Then tomorrow it gets pretty hot. Scotts Bluff 90, and then a run of 80s northern into southwest Nebraska, and a mix of 70s and 80s over central and eastern Nebraska. So out in the Panhandle, western Nebraska, a warm day tomorrow. It gets hot on Saturday, Sunday. It dries up. Not much chance for rain as we see a run of mainly 90s in that part of the state. Southwest Nebraska, 86 tomorrow, then 91 Friday, Saturday, cooling down a bit through Monday, but the heat, it cranks up next week, starting Tuesday with 92, 96 on Wednesday. Northeast Nebraska, the coolest day tomorrow with 79, then 80s all the way through Wednesday of next week. Central Nebraska, 79 tomorrow, 80s all the way through Tuesday, and then 90 as summer weather shows up by next Wednesday. Southeast Nebraska, 79 tomorrow, then a run of 80s through Tuesday, followed by 92 on Wednesday. That is a look at your weather on News Channel Nebraska.
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0: South team is prepping for Saturday Shrine Bowl while reflecting on the schools and the hometowns they get to represent one final time. NCN's Peter Rice has more from the field.
1: The Nebraska Shrine Bowl brings together some of the state's top graduating senior football players. And for the South team, it's also one final opportunity to represent the schools and communities that help them reach one of Nebraska's biggest football stages.
2: It's crazy. You know, I would have never thought coming from a Class C2 football team like Hershey, being 1-8 4 years ago, to where we are now, making playoff games and, you know, getting selected for the Shrine Bowl. It's been awesome.
1: Players say the game gives them a chance to reflect on the teammates, coaches, and communities that helped shape their high school careers.
3: It feels great. I mean, the program at Kearney Catholic is just wonderful. The coaches, just administration, is just great and very supportive. I mean, I couldn't ask for more from them, and they're still supporting me each and every day.
1: That same sense of pride extends across the South roster, from larger schools to some of Nebraska's smallest communities. Saturday also offers a chance to showcase the programs they helped build.
2: Yeah, it's huge. You know, we made a playoff game for the first time in 10 years or something at Hershey, and that was a really big deal for us. But to come out one last time and represent Hershey, it's huge. Just getting my name out there and putting Hershey's name out there is awesome.
1: Before heading off for the next chapter of their lives, South team players will get the final chance to represent their schools on one of Nebraska's biggest stages. In Kearney, Peter Rice, News Channel Nebraska.
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0: Thanks for joining us on News Channel Nebraska. Coming up this hour on NCN, two sides have been unable or uncertain coming to an agreement on what the next steps are, at what price, and when it will happen. A recent meeting aims to make adjustments to those issues. A detailed breakdown being provided by the Omaha Police Department regarding the officer-involved shooting yesterday, as we now know the man's name and how many weapons the convicted felon had with him. A click clacking criminal making his way through downtown Kearney over the weekend. The act was caught on camera. They're buzzing with success at a southeast Nebraska farm where the final product is sweeter than molasses. It was dubbed Night of the Twisters, even resulting in a book being written about it and eventually a movie. One of the stars of the evening nearly 50 years ago now works for News Channel Nebraska. His name is Chief Forecaster Kent Mountain, and the two of us will talk more about the destruction caused, plus see a snippet of his reporting on the night in question. He joins us for the first time this hour with a look at the weather today and the upcoming days.
1: Thanks, Dave. The 46th anniversary of the Night of the Twisters, the Grand Island tornadoes, and we have thunderstorms rolling across parts of central Nebraska, isolated severe tonight, but in northern Nebraska, they may turn severe later on as well. The SPG showing Valentine, that northern part of Nebraska, under the risk of severe weather tonight. Winds all wrapped around a short wave that is rolling across the region and bringing us the storms, the showers. Temperatures for lows tonight

0: 50s west, 60s elsewhere, and then tomorrow, maybe some more shower activity as we see the possibility of storms again. It warms up, 70s, 80s, 90s. Dave, back to you.
1: Kent, thanks. We'll check back with him a little bit later for a longer look at the forecast, plus catching up with him about Night of the Twisters. For the time being, we're taking a look at the top stories from around Nebraska. Two sides have been entrenched in their demands, getting together for a chance to hash out their differences. The Grand Island City Council and Woodsonia holding a public session for over 3.5 hours last night. The topic, the voter-approved Good Life District. Each side has their specific non-bendable items. For the city, they will not move forward without a new aquatic center, along with the sports complex, as the big-ticket items on the north side of town. Woodsonia has been looking for other ways to build an aquatic center, and last night, there was a new twist added. The Grand Island YMCA and Chief Construction may partner up to incorporate it, as the Y needs a new pool. As for the sports complex, Woodsonia is not backing down from wanting to privately own it. While the city does have similar items in its portfolio, including the Heartland Event Center, keeping the complex under the Woodsonia umbrella may be the best result for each side.
2: We have a lot of rules like public bidding on everything that slows us down. Plus, a private developer, it's their expertise to develop a project that is this large in its scope. That is not necessarily in the city's wheelhouse. We do a lot of things very well, but we do not do private developments.
1: Grand Island voters initially approved the map and the structure of the enhanced Good Life District in 2024 by approving an economic development program to be run in part by the City Council. It was nearly 2 years ago when this was overwhelmingly passed, and the plans for the north part of town have yet to be finalized. Now Mayor Steele is advocating for the city and Woodsonia to close the deal by the end of June because there needs to be a little more urgency after so much back and forth.
2: We kind of hit roadblocks that delayed us, so we've kind of been stuck a little bit. We need to move forward to prove to the Nebraska legislature that we are putting their vision into place by developing our Good Life District transformational project. We need to get this done now. And also, for the people of Grand Island who voted for this, they need to know that we're moving forward, and we're moving forward with pace.
1: Steele believes the two sides are about 80% of the way there, and the session was, quote, very productive, end quote. The City Council's next meeting is set for Tuesday, and there is no agenda packet posted yet. They will have 3 meetings this month, including a special session on June 30th, which may be the finalization of the agreement. A convicted felon who said, quote, if anyone comes into this room, someone will die today, end quote, is the man the police department from Omaha was facing yesterday. Matthew Strain had been served an eviction notice at the property he was staying at and was supposed to be out by June 1st, according to the Omaha PD. Authorities say when they arrived, the 55-year-old became staunch in his refusal to leave the home, and threats were made. He was first contacted at around 8:45 a.m., and by 3 p.m., a crisis negotiator had arrived and spent nearly 1 hour attempting to persuade Strain to come out peacefully, according to OPD. During the negotiating tactics, officers say Strain informed them and the SWAT team he had a stockpile of ammunition and weapons, officials said. At around 4 p.m., after unsuccessfully getting him to come out, authorities used a tactical vehicle to breach the home near the second-story bedroom window. This is when Strain started shooting from his AR-15 and 4 officers returned fire, 2 with guns, 2 with chemicals. Officials say they used a drone to discover Strain had been shot and killed in the exchange, dying from a single gunshot to the head. 5 officers have been placed on paid critical incident leave. A Hastings woman making several requests of the court as a trial in her case for child abuse starts on Monday. At a hearing in Adams County District Court, the defendant, Jade Essink, asked for privilege between husband and wife to exclude any communication from the trial. Because the court finds it a crime of violence, the state law does not protect confidentiality in these types of cases. Even if it was accidental, the negligence resulting in the child's injury would be considered violence in the eyes of the state. The motion made by Essink was denied, meaning any text can be used as evidence and the husband is allowed to testify and or be questioned. Other pieces of evidence or remarks were weighed as well, including information which will not be admitted on Essink's request. She's charged with severely injuring a child while watching him in December of 2024. Anyone attending the trial is not allowed to wear anything supporting the child, the prosecution, or the defendant, and they will be removed.
3: Nothing should stand between you and your relationship with God. 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
1: A broken door is never cause for celebration. One downtown business in Kearney is making the most of an unusual wildlife encounter. NCN's Peter Rice is tracking down the story.
12: Front door of Uninebriated was shattered on Friday night. Owners Mickey and Brandon Yaw weren't expecting the culprit to become a local celebrity. After a friend called to report the damage, the Yaws checked their security cameras and discovered that a deer had run into the glass.
13: So we posted that right away just to give people a chance to guess what was it that they hit the door. We had some wild guesses.
12: Instead of getting upset, the owners turned the incident into a social media guessing game before eventually revealing the deer on video.

0: Yeah, so we don't take things very serious here. We're here just to be a space for the community, a safe space. We've got alternatives for everybody, and I just felt like it was a alternative crime that was committed as well, and so we just put it out there and had some fun with it.
1: The shop is now creating commemorative stickers to help cover the cost of replacing the damaged door.
0: We always have some stickers from the shop here, and we do themed ones for different holidays or whatever time of year. And whatever money we get from the stickers will go to pay for the door.
1: According to Nebraska Game and Parks, the deer was far from where it would normally be found.
2: That part of Central Avenue in Kearney is a long ways from any deer habitat, so that deer was definitely out of its element.
1: The door should be repaired soon, but the story may stick around a little longer. From Kearney, Peter Rice, News Channel Nebraska.
3: Nebraskans might have fewer options for hunting starting next year. An agenda for the Nebraska Game and Parks Commission's next meeting shows they are planning on discussing restricting personal limits for deer permits. If approved, the Nebraskans would be limited to one antlered deer permit annually. Hunters are currently allowed two. The commission will also be discussing staff recommendations to shorten the spring turkey season and reduce the mountain lion permit numbers. Hearings on the proposed changes will be held at the commission's next meeting on June 12th at Mid Plains Community College in North Platte. A bee farm near Beatrice continues to grow, and they're close to taking a major step. NCN's Jake Bartecki has the buzz on the Bee Bum success.
4: In their 12 years of operation, the Bee Bum Bee Farm near Beatrice continues to grow. So much so that Kevin and Julie Monfeld have restored a machine shed into a new honey processing facility.
5: This will allow us to get our products out into the grocery stores.
6: It's pretty cool seeing the transformation from an old machine shed to a honey processing building and a wood shop on the other side. And so it's going to help us a lot to make our business grow.
4: Bee Bum began in Adams in 2014 before transitioning to a farm off of Highway 136 east of Beatrice. As of now, most of the Monfeld's revenue comes from Julie appearing at shows, but with the ability to sell product in stores, the Monfeld's hope they can cut back a bit.
5: We're trying to build the business to the point where she doesn't have to do as many of those shows, but the whole idea of the shows is to build a customer base in the areas where we're doing these shows at so that we can have products going out that far.
4: And even out of state, Julie has seen that model come to fruition.
6: I was in Colorado last week. There was a guy that had a store in the mountains, and he said, "I love your guys' stuff. I'd love to have it in my store." And again, that's how we make those connections, is doing these shows, and then people see our stuff and like to put it in their stores.
4: The Monfelds say the new processing plant will help streamline efficiency. Kevin recently purchased and constructed a new honey extractor that can cut back work time from nearly a week to just a couple of days.
5: A lot of it's just about time management and doing things more efficiently than what we have in the past.
4: The journey's been a fun one for the Monfelds, and the ability to soon sell in stores, Kevin says, is a reflection of hard work.
5: Oh, it's very rewarding. I mean, anybody that has their own business, I mean, that's what you hope for, is that you're going to grow and prosper, and we've just been very blessed.
4: In Beatrice, Jake Bartecki, News Channel Nebraska.
7: Double headliner knockout. Little Texas brings the Platinum 90 sing-alongs that still crank like it's 1994.
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14: Storms across our part of the country are going to be pretty hit and miss tonight, but it may get better organized later on tonight, especially over north central Nebraska. That's where the SPC is showing a risk. Futurecast shows the possibility of storms again into tomorrow and then kind of wrapping up as we head into the weekend. Not much going on weather-wise as far as storm warnings, watches, etc. But here it is, the SPC for Nebraska. There's the northern tier counties with that risk of possibly severe weather. We've already seen some severe storms earlier this afternoon, but they're pretty much garden variety. We haven't seen anything as far as 80 mile an hour winds or even 70 mile an hour winds. Lows tonight, mainly in the 60s, but a few 50s.

Then as we head in tomorrow, we might see a few showers and thunderstorms. It warms up. It gets hot out in the Panhandle. 90 Scotts Bluff, a run of 80s, and then upper 70s over a large part of central Nebraska. That's your weather on NCN.

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5: Southeast Nebraska artist is planning a project celebrating her hometown along with America's history. As NCN's Dan Swanson shares, she's doing this while getting the next generation of artists involved.
6: Katie Dia is leading a public space mural at one of Nebraska City's busiest intersections and inviting youth to be a part of the community's arts.
7: I think a lot goes into a mural. It is not only about making a single image, but being able to participate in something in your community, being hands-on. Art is something that can allow you expression, and it can allow you to have fun. I think a lot of people have this false idea that it's serious, that it has to be something you're really good at, when really it's something anybody can put their hands on and be excited to be a part of, and can be a part of your community and integrate it into a space.
6: Dia has been holding workshops for youth over the past few weeks on topics including the mural design.
7: As far as the design and thinking about the design, I've been working for the past few weeks really trying to iterate a design that culturally integrates our history of the city as a timeline.
6: Dia, the 2021 Dream Switch Postcard Contest winner among 500 local students, aspires to be an art teacher and muralist. She said the America 250 mural is a valuable opportunity for young people.
7: I grid out the image, so the process of it

0: is I grid out the image and we can just paint it in. It's like a paint by color essentially. And there shouldn't be any stress about having to have a super strong skill within the arts to do it.
1: Nebraska City's America 250 Committee proposes the mural for the intersection at 1024 Central Avenue. From Nebraska City, I'm Dan Swanson, News Channel Nebraska.
2: 2 days of sample taking and testing results in a water boil recommendation lifted for a southwest Nebraska village. There were no issues with the water tested by officials in Oxford over the last 2 days, and now they're saying the water's safe to use without boiling as a precautionary measure. Leaders in Oxford say there was a loss of communication from the water tower and the cleaning system, forcing a drop in water pressure. When this happens, there's a chance for water to flow back into the system. While they did not believe there were any hazards, pressure was restored quickly, and the boil recommendation was issued until they received 2 days of negative testing. A trip to the World Series of Poker consists of dreams to cash out some monster pots and maybe even land somewhere in the money, perhaps winning an event. An Omaha man did none of those and still found himself a big winner. Jacob Long took off for Vegas with a few others to play some cards. The first event at this year's nearly two-month-long series would be $550 buy-in for the Mini Mystery Millions. It became the eighth event in WSOP history to exceed 20,000 entrants. The first place prize was $400,000, and Long was nowhere close to the top spot. He didn't even cash. This tournament had a unique wrinkle, though. Each player you knocked out would result in getting to draw from a chest of envelopes, some with cash prizes ranging from $500 up to $1 million. Long pulled an envelope out, opened up, and revealed the prize, $250,300. And there were only 2 six-figure sums available. Long can use this to stake himself to a few more tournaments, having cashed in 52 WSOP events in his playing career. His lifelong earnings through World Series of Poker is just under $350,000. A player from Connecticut pulled the $1 million winner.
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8: This afternoon, storm started in Kansas and started rolling up into Nebraska. We could see that same situation continue later tonight over the northern part of the state. according to the SPC. So storms kind of hit and miss for now, pretty much garden variety. We'll see what happens as the night goes on. But by tomorrow, more storm activity, and it rolls across northeast Nebraska, and then we see an area develop in the eastern part of the state. And then we see more of the same into Friday, and then starting to wrap up by the weekend. It gets pretty warm out there as well. This is what things look like at this hour, and Futurecast shows the progression of weak cold fronts, upper level troughs, and the shortwave systems that will continue to give us the rain chances. And we're more than ready to get more rain all the way across the state. So scattered showers and storms in the forecast tonight. Overnight lows tonight, lower 60s O'Neill to upper 60s Lincoln, and 50s out in the Panhandle, including upper 50s at North Platte. Then tomorrow, it gets pretty hot. Scotts Bluff, 90. And then a run of 80s northern into southwest Nebraska, and a mix of 70s and 80s over central and eastern Nebraska. So out in the Panhandle, western Nebraska, a warm day tomorrow. It gets hot on Saturday, Sunday. It dries up. Not much chance for rain as we see a run of mainly 90s in that part of the state. Southwest Nebraska, 86 tomorrow, then 91 Friday, Saturday, cooling down a bit through Monday, but the heat, it cranks up next week, starting Tuesday with 92, 96 on Wednesday. Northeast Nebraska, the coolest day tomorrow with 79, then 80s all the way through Wednesday of next week. Central Nebraska, 79 tomorrow, 80s all the way through Tuesday, and then 90 as summer weather shows up by next Wednesday. Southeast Nebraska, 79 tomorrow, then a run of 80s through Tuesday, followed by 92 on Wednesday. That is a look at your weather on News Channel Nebraska.
2: Outdoor warning sirens are a familiar sound during Nebraska's severe weather season. As NCN's Brendan Flood reports, emergency officials say some residents still misunderstand when and why those are activated.
9: Weather hits Norfolk. One of these outdoor sirens, as the one behind me, goes off. Today, I spoke with emergency manager Bobby Reiser, who gave me more information about these sirens and how they are used.
10: From tornadoes to large hail and damaging winds, severe thunderstorms are common across Nebraska this time of year. Emergency manager for Nebraska Region 11, Bobby Reiser, says if weather conditions generate a legitimate life safety issue, outdoor warning sirens will be activated. There are a variety of reasons that sirens go off, but people's response should be the same.
11: The city of Norfolk does not change the sound of their sirens at all. If it's going off, take shelter immediately.
10: There are three reasons that sirens go off in Madison County. If the National Weather Service issues a tornado warning, or if a storm spotter sees a funnel cloud or tornado, hail of 2 inches or more in diameter, or when winds exceed 70 miles per hour. Reiser says winds up to those speeds are considered hurricane level winds and have the strength to rip telephone poles out of the ground.
11: A lot of people feel that they're supposed to hear the sirens inside the house, and that's not the purpose of their outdoor warning sirens. So they won't wake you up out of a sound sleep in the middle of the night. They are for folks who are outside who don't have any other way of getting alerts.
10: Whether it's a tornado, damaging winds, or large hail, Reiser encourages residents to have multiple ways of receiving weather alerts anytime outdoor warning sirens are activated. In Norfolk, Brendan Flood, News Channel Nebraska.
2: Southeast Nebraska County, among the hardest hit by last month's severe storms, is still waiting to hear if the state will help fund their recovery efforts. In the meantime, locals are already working to say thank you to everyone who has already helped. NCN's Tim Hackett reports.

0: weekend in May, many stretches of southeast Nebraska were struck by severe thunderstorms and scattered tornadoes. From this part of the state, one of the areas most directly impacted was Jefferson County. And in Jefferson County, one of the areas most directly impacted was the Fairbury Cemetery.
1: Looked to me like a war zone, which is a term that I've heard other people use since then many times. I mean, it was just devastating. I mean, we were seriously considering closing the cemetery for Memorial Day weekend because we didn't think it was safe for people to be in there.
0: But the local community stepped up with about a dozen employees from the County Highway Department, plus another dozen volunteers from in and around town working all day that Tuesday and Wednesday to make the cemetery passable in time for Memorial Day.
2: They're all people that had their own properties and probably their own damage, yet they found time to come out there and clean up. And you can't say perfect, but darn near to it.
0: The cemetery board is now planning to host a celebratory cookout for anyone who volunteered to help clean the place up. That will be at the Fairbury VFW on June 11th. But while progress has certainly been made at this particular location, there is still work to do across the rest of Jefferson County. County Emergency Manager John McKee reported the storms have caused more than $2.5 million worth of damage across the county, and that's just factoring in public property. The county commissioners filed an official state of emergency declaration at their meeting 2 weeks ago, but have yet to hear back from Governor Pillen's office.
3: There'll be money for our roads department. That declaration that I recommended to you to sign, that opens this door. Without that, there is no money to come back for it. So,
0: McKee estimates that countywide cleanup is somewhere between 60 and 70% complete, but state reimbursements granted by approval of that declaration would go a long way towards facilitating the recovery efforts. In Jefferson County, Tim Hackett, News Channel Nebraska.
4: We've had a few light thunder rumbles in Kearney and a decent amount of rain, much needed for most parts of Nebraska. Chief Forecaster Kent Bound joins us once again with details on what we should expect on the back half of the work week.
5: Thanks, Dave. The 46th anniversary of the Night of the Twisters, the Grand Island tornadoes, and we have thunderstorms rolling across parts of central Nebraska, isolated severe tonight, but in northern Nebraska, they may turn severe later on as well. The SPG showing Valentine, that northern part of Nebraska, under the risk of severe weather tonight. Winds all wrapped around a short wave that is rolling across the region and bringing us the storms, the showers. Temperatures for lows tonight, 50s west, 60s elsewhere, and then tomorrow, maybe some more shower activity as we see the possibility of storms again. It warms up, 70s, 80s, 90s. Dave, back to you.
4: Thanks, Kent, and you'll see a lot more of him over the next 10 minutes or so, with another round of forecasting, plus our dissection of the anniversary from the Night of the Twisters 46 years ago, right here on News Channel Nebraska. Forty-six years ago to the day, it was one of the wildest weather events in the history of Nebraska. Chief Forecaster Kent Bounton was doing the weather at KHAS-TV in Hastings when the unthinkable started to occur.
6: Numerous reports from Grand Island tonight. Grand Island area law enforcement officials are reporting numerous tornado sightings and no reports as of this hour. However, the local civil defense officials reported one tornado touching down at 9:30 and confirmed that at least three homes had been leveled in the northern part of the city. At least one Grand Island radio station received calls of extensive damage involving houses, garages, and trees. And once the state patrol dispatcher says, we've got them bouncing up and down all over the place.
4: I think it's safe to say there was very little, if anything, beforehand, and since, there has really been nothing like it either. Night of the Twisters, all these tornadoes touching down at the same time, and Kent, you were there that night, or at least in close proximity in Hastings. What was your vision of how this all unfolded and the destruction it left?
5: It was just unreal, mainly because there was only a 20% chance of thunderstorms.
4: Wow.
5: And then about 8:45, tornadoes started forming northwest of Grand Island, and historical

0: probably the biggest weather event of my life since.
1: And it was such a big thing because that storm just stayed over Grand Island.
0: Single cell thunderstorm hung over Grand Island almost 3.5 hours, and it produced 7 tornadoes. 3 were anticyclonic. 99% of all tornadoes are cyclonic, so just a extremely rare event. The largest single cell thunderstorm, because it extended almost 18 miles up in the air. And it just stayed, like you said, over the Grand Island area as long as it did.
1: And I know you were broadcasting throughout the night. When you went home, it was dark. There was probably a lot of lights on, as best you could, considering how many power poles were wiped out. What was the scene like when you got home that night and then when you woke up the next day?
0: So on the farm, we had all our power living outside of Grand Island. Mm-hmm. And that was like 4 o'clock in the morning. And I just stayed awake and then went through back roads to see the damage. The National Guard was already there. They already had the city cordoned off. But being a Grand Island kid, I knew every direction into the city and got to my brother-in-law's house. And there was a Volkswagen wrapped up in a tree.
1: Wow.
0: And of course, all the pictures along South Locust, it's just amazing the devastation that occurred. You know, it was a F3 tornado and later changed to an enhanced Fujita scale of an EF4. But the devastation on South Locust alone was absolutely phenomenal.
1: How long did it take for Grand Island to be able to take a deep breath, clear everything out, and rebuild and get back to where it was before the tornado, and hopefully better after rebuilding?
0: It took months just to clean up the debris, literally. And then they made Tornado Hill out of the debris. Of course, a lot of the trees and the wood products and so forth got burnt, you know, set on fire, and got rid of that way. But then a lot of the debris became Tornado Hill. And I donated a big chunk of change to get that memorial put in. And I'm pretty proud of that.
1: I'm sure you are, as well as being there to try and do your best to save as many lives as possible, considering how much damage those tornadoes brought to Grand Island. June 3rd, 1980. Kent Bounton, here's hoping that we don't have any of those anytime soon.
0: That's a fact.
2: The handsome devil himself, Kent, is coming back with a fuller version of the forecast for all parts of Nebraska, only on NCN.

0: Storms across our part of the country are going to be pretty hit and miss tonight, but it may get better organized later on tonight, especially over north central Nebraska. That's where the SPC is showing a risk. Futurecast shows the possibility of storms again into tomorrow and then kind of wrapping up as we head into the weekend. Not much going on weather-wise as far as storm warnings, watches, etc. But here it is, the SPC for Nebraska. There's the northern tier counties with that risk of possibly severe weather. We've already seen some severe storms earlier this afternoon, but they're pretty much garden variety. We haven't seen anything as far as 80 mile an hour winds or even 70 mile an hour winds. Lows tonight, mainly in the 60s, but a few 50s. Then as we head in tomorrow, we might see a few showers and thunderstorms. It warms up. It gets hot out in the panhandle. 90 Scotts Bluff, a run of 80s, and then upper 70s over a large part of central Nebraska. That's your weather on NCN.
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7: Scan QR codes on Spirit of Nebraska posters for a chance to win a $100 ethanol gas card and vote for Best Of. Then send us a photo of something picturesque or historic from a Spirit of Nebraska community for a chance to win a 250th anniversary t-shirt.
16: Even when it feels like the year is done when it comes to college athletics, there's always something else waiting in the wings. And for nearly 20 Huskers, a trip to Oregon awaits. Plus, Nebraska softball is looking to rebuild the roster and a part of the bench.
17: A shakeup in the softball program at the University of Nebraska. Obviously, you lose the seniors to graduation. Now, Nebraska's saying goodbye to an assistant coach. Where does this program go from here? And Ron Revelle, at some point, may consider retirement. I don't think she's there yet, but she wants to probably start considering those steps within the next 5 years, 10 years. I don't know.
18: Yeah, she's getting up there in years, and just because she's been around the program for so long, you know, I think she probably wants to take the next step to get close to a Women's College World Series.

0: season. Unfortunately, probably this is the best chance that the team had when you have Jordy Fromm and Alexis Jensen and the Kamenzins and Ava Kuzak. And unfortunately, it just didn't happen. But you said it. I mean, you lose Lori Sipple after almost 40 years with the program. What a career, by the way. I mean, she talk about somebody who dedicated her life to being a Husker and being a member of Husker softball. It's her. I mean, she played for 4 years, then almost immediately went into coaching after she was done. So congratulations to her, because I know she had a major impact as the associate head coach. And you don't become an associate head coach unless the head coach really thinks you mean something to the program. And clearly Rhonda Revelle did. She also had a really nice post on social media about that that I encourage people to go read. But yeah, I mean, you lose 10-plus seniors and arguably one of the best college softball players ever in Jordy Fromm. And you have Alexis Jensen coming back, right? Who was the Big Ten freshman of the year, but it weirdly even feels a little bit like that's not enough to not call it a total reset going into next year.
1: Well, the season's over. They've got a lot to figure out as far as recruitment, as far as filling the holes from the seniors, the coaching staff. Great to see the relationship last for close to 4 decades between those two coaches. You rarely see that kind of a commitment from an assistant and an associate head coach to stick around with somebody rather than chasing their own dreams of being a head coach. I mean, it's really cool. It's kind of speaking to what they have been able to forge as far as a relationship over all those years as well. Let's talk a little bit about the track and field team, because they're not done yet. We still got competition happening at the University of Nebraska, and the Huskers are sending 19 to nationals.
0: Really impressive. And you know, there's some homegrown talent in there too. You know, you've got Carson Leeling, who's from Sydney, who's going to be there. I believe she's doing one of the field events, pole vault. She's really
1: High
0: strong.
1: jump.
0: High jump, that's what it is. Yes, I for whatever reason I get those two mixed up way too often. I need to be better about that. But yes, high jump, she's been really strong in that all season. Then you've got other you know, play athletes. You got the 4x400 that's going. Keyshawn Strachan, who's from the Bahamas, came back from an injury and he's going for javelin throw. I tell you what, man, it's just another example of, and I'm not gonna go down this road and say which sport is not producing the way it probably should be, but this is living proof that really everything in the athletic department, with the exception of a couple of sports, are really, really bringing it this season. I mean, you had both basketball teams get a tournament win. You had the baseball team host a regional. You have softball, Women's College World Series, bowling, rifle, always very competitive.
1: Gymnastics.
0: Volleyball. What's that?
1: Gymnastics
0: Yeah,
1: compete.
0: again, they were two of the best programs in the Big Ten, and you've got a good golfer right now in Rudy Sautrin. Oh yeah, by the way, on the track and field side of things, you've got really good athletes, and you've got 19, as you said, going to Eugene. So it's really, really impressive. And you know, I think it's a good building block for the programs that necessarily aren't there yet.
1: I'm looking all over the place, and I feel like the one thing you left out, without a doubt, is football.
0: Yeah, and it's unfortunate because I think that's the biggest brand of the athletic department, right? I mean, I think that's the one that gets the most money funneled into it. It's the one that has the most resources, the most people, the
1: The
0: most support staff.
1: revalue, a renovated stadium that coming down the road.
0: Everything that goes on in the athletic department, you know, it kind of funnels through football. You know, I've talked to people about, you know, when 1890 was still around, if they were ever to step up to donate, because you can kind of pick which program you want to donate to. You know, if you're a golfer, maybe you want to donate to golf. And a lot of them have said, you know what, I just donate to football simply because football funds everything else. And Troy Dannon has said that. I remember last year at his like State of the Union press conference he did with a bunch of the media, he said, football has to win. Because the financial model of the athletic department is surrounded around football. And I don't want to go any more into that because I just think it takes away from the accomplishments of track and softball and all these other sports. But there's something to be said for that, I think.
1: It was certainly a great year for Nebraska, and it's not over yet. And seeing Jake Bartecki, thanks for the time.
0: You bet. Thanks, Dave.
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3: Afternoon storm started in Kansas and started rolling up into Nebraska. We could see that same situation continue later tonight over the northern part of the state, according to the SPC. So storms kind of hit and miss for now, pretty much garden variety. We'll see what happens as the night goes on. But by tomorrow, more storm activity, and it rolls across northeast Nebraska, and then we

0: You see an area develop in the eastern part of the state, and then we see more of the same into Friday, and then starting to wrap up by the weekend. It gets pretty warm out there as well. This is what things look like at this hour, and Futurecast shows the progression of weak cold fronts, upper level troughs, and the shortwave systems that will continue to give us the rain chances. And we're more than ready to get more rain all the way across the state. So scattered showers and storms in the forecast tonight. Overnight lows tonight, lower 60s O'Neill to upper 60s Lincoln, and 50s out in the Panhandle, including upper 50s at North Platte. Then tomorrow, it gets pretty hot. Scotts Bluff, 90. And then a run of 80s northern into southwest Nebraska, and a mix of 70s and 80s over central and eastern Nebraska. So out in the Panhandle, western Nebraska, a warm day tomorrow. It gets hot on Saturday, Sunday. It dries up. Not much chance for rain as we see a run of mainly 90s in that part of the state. Southwest Nebraska, 86 tomorrow, then 91 Friday, Saturday, cooling down a bit through Monday, but the heat, it cranks up next week, starting Tuesday with 92, 96 on Wednesday. Northeast Nebraska, the coolest day tomorrow with 79, then 80s all the way through Wednesday of next week. Central Nebraska, 79 tomorrow, 80s all the way through Tuesday, and then 90 as summer weather shows up by next Wednesday. Southeast Nebraska, 79 tomorrow, then a run of 80s through Tuesday, followed by 92 on Wednesday. That is a look at your weather on News Channel Nebraska.
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0: one final time. NCN's Peter Rice has more from the field.
1: The Nebraska Shrine Bowl brings together some of the state's top graduating senior football players. And for the South team, it's also one final opportunity to represent the schools and communities that help them reach one of Nebraska's biggest football stages.
2: It's crazy. You know, I would have never thought coming from a Class C2 football team like Hershey, being 1-8 4 years ago, to where we are now, making playoff games and, you know, getting selected for the Shrine Bowl. It's been awesome.
1: Players say the game gives them a chance to reflect on the teammates, coaches, and communities that helped shape their high school careers.
3: It feels great. I mean, the program at Kearney Catholic is just wonderful. The coaches, just administration, is just great and very supportive. I mean, I couldn't ask for more from them, and they're still supporting me each and every day.
1: That same sense of pride extends across the South roster, from larger schools to some of Nebraska's smallest communities. Saturday also offers a chance to showcase the programs they helped build.
2: Yeah, it's huge. You know, we made a playoff game for the first time in 10 years or something at Hershey, and that was a really big deal for us. But to come out one last time and represent Hershey, it's huge. Just getting my name out there and putting Hershey's name out there is awesome.
1: Before heading off for the next chapter of their lives, South team players will get the final chance to represent their schools on one of Nebraska's biggest stages. In Kearney, Peter Rice, News Channel Nebraska.
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0: Well, hello there and good morning. It's Thursday, June 4th, and you're watching News Channel Nebraska. My name's Eric McKay. Thank you so much for joining us. Coming up for you this hour, the court case involving that man who fought kids during a protest could be ending soon. We've got the latest details on the way. And it's an annual rite of passage for teenagers. But is the idea of getting a summer job fading? That story and much more coming up. But first, thunderstorms continuing, severe storm threat increasing over the next couple of days. Let's get the details now in your AccuWeather forecast.
1: Days to round out the work week, and it starts today. Well, not temperature-wise, as we'll see 70s for the eastern half of the state, 80s and 90s as we get out west. The hairiness comes from, yes, more storms. We thought it had peaked yesterday. Well, think again. I know a lot of areas south central and southeast saw some localized flooding, and we could see it add to it tonight with temps in the 50s and 60s for the overnight low. But of course, the main concern, more showers and storms. We might see some hail, high winds tonight. The main concern for severe weather, though, is going to be Friday. Tonight, we'll see storms all across the state. Tomorrow, as things warm up just a bit, 80s for most of Nebraska, 90s along that southern belt. We'll see pretty much the eastern two-thirds of the state with more storms, and this really is the best chance for severe weather, hail and high winds. So stay alert and keep it on NCN.
0: We'll have your full forecast coming up later this hour. First, though, let's take a look at our top headlines today. A Grand Island man caught on camera getting into a physical altercation with students during a protest in February may be fast-tracking the legal process. Michael Brown faces three misdemeanors, all of which he pleaded not guilty to back in April. A pretrial hearing scheduled for today has been continued after Brown accepted a plea offer made by the state. The Hull County attorney submitted over 200 pages of evidence collected by law enforcement and shared it with Brown back in April. Details of the plea agreement have not been made public as of yet. Brown will be back in Hull County for his plea entry in July. A panhandle

0: Man and his girlfriend accused of grooming a 13-year-old girl and sexually assaulting her. Daniel Cortinas of Alliance has been charged with two felonies for sexual assault of a child and a third for child abuse. The juvenile told authorities the two met in March. Authorities say Cortinas allowed the teenager to go in his apartment, gave her a key, bought her swimsuits, necklaces, a cell phone, and provided her cash for her birthday. Alliance police say the relationship became sexual during conversations over Snapchat. Cortina's girlfriend, Mandy Landis, also faces charges related to the case. Cortina is due in Box Butte County Court on June 16th. In-state tuition has been allowed for undocumented students in Nebraska for the last 20 years. It will not continue into a 21st. A federal judge shared a 54-page opinion in the U.S. District Court of Nebraska saying that allowing in-state tuition to people who are not legally in the United States is a blatant violation of federal law. Students were able to obtain the lower tuition costs beginning in 2006 if they graduated from Nebraska high schools and lived in the state for at least 3 years. Many of the arguments centered around giving benefits to someone here illegally and not providing the same option for other Americans. However, there was no addressing the in-state versus out-of-state tuition costs that are standard at almost every four-year college or university. Teens face multiple headwinds as they hunt for summer jobs. One forecast points to the weakest summer for teen hiring in almost 8 decades, but new data points to possible openings later in the summer months. Karen Kafa has more.
1: The summer job market for teens and young workers isn't so hot. According to outplacement and consulting firm Challenger Gray and Christmas, 2026 could be the worst summer for teen hiring since the government started keeping track in 1948. Andy Challenger says sectors that typically hire teens are taking a hit.
2: This year, inflation, high oil prices are hitting the handful of industries like leisure and entertainment, that extra pocket money spending during the summer, where teenagers tend to find most of the summer jobs.
1: There's also competition from recent college grads who have struggled to land permanent gigs, and from workers of retirement age who are increasingly seeking part-time and seasonal roles. And automation.
2: A lot of companies like fast food restaurants and convenience stores have made investments over the last few years in self-service kiosks, checkouts, those typical jobs that would go to teenagers.
1: Nicole Bichot, labor economist at ZipRecruiter, says employers have played it safe with hiring in an uncertain economy.
3: Stability has been the name of the game for the last year and a half, maintaining their workforce, not really looking to expand, which has really been limiting entry-level opportunities.
1: But Bichot also notes job growth has very recently broadened to include more sectors that typically hire young workers.
3: That includes things like transportation and retail. Despite high gas prices, we're still seeing some signals that employers are increasing demand for employment in those areas.
1: Meaning more opportunities could open as summer goes on. In Washington, I'm Karen Kafa.
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2: New developments in the war with Iran, the ceasefire being tested with the biggest exchange of strikes in weeks. Brian Abel has more.
3: Iran overnight Tuesday firing missiles and drones at U.S. targets in Kuwait and Bahrain. U.S. Central Command says none of those strikes were successful at hitting intended targets, but Kuwait's airport taking a hit.
4: The destruction has been quite significant. So what this shows is that the air defenses, air and missile defenses in the Persian Gulf region are not what they should be.
3: The U.S., meanwhile, launching what it calls self-defense strikes at military installations on Iran's Qasem Island. Earlier Tuesday, the United States targeting a Botswana-flagged oil tanker with a Hellfire missile, disabling it near an Iranian port after what the U.S. military says were repeatedly ignored warnings to not break the port blockade. The exchanges testing the ceasefire at a moment when it's unclear where peace talks stand. President Donald Trump saying this in a Wednesday podcast interview.
5: They've already agreed they're not going to have a nuclear weapon.
6: Have that?
5: Oh, yeah. They've agreed to that.
3: But just a day earlier, Secretary of State Marco Rubio suggesting to senators that Iran hasn't made that commitment.
7: These are highly technical matters, so I don't think you could work those out in 5 days. That would require a team of experts to meet over a 30, 60, 90-day period and work out the details, but they have to commit to their willingness to do that.
3: In that podcast interview, President Trump saying he now has to make a determination to sign a deal or, quote, do it the other way. In Washington, Brian Abel reporting.
2: From water bottles to coffee cups, plastic containers, a part of daily life. Now, Nebraska researchers are trying to find out how much plastic from everyday drinks people are consuming. Researchers from across the University of Nebraska system are teaming up on a nearly $1.5 million study focused on microplastics and nanoplastics. The first phase of the project will measure how many of those particles are released from everyday containers, like water bottles, soda bottles, and coffee cups, under different conditions. Researchers say factors like heat, repeated use, and the type of plastic could all affect how many particles end up in beverages.
8: Our research is going to turn this into actual practical evidence-based guidance that could help a family inform them about the safe choice. And
2: a second phase will be led by researchers at the University of Nebraska Medical Center. It'll examine where those particles travel once they enter the body and where they may accumulate. A third phase will focus on connecting that exposure to potential health impacts and translating the findings into practical information for consumers, manufacturers, and regulators.
9: Useful information to the community saying that, hey, we have tested in the lab is like the elevated temperature or use a microwave, your food in the plastic containers, it can increase the release into your food. What does that actually mean in terms of?
2: Researchers say the goal is to provide information that could shape consumer habits, food safety practices, and future regulations. The team also plans to host a micro and nanoplastic summit in Nebraska next year. Well, the threat of severe weather expanding into eastern Nebraska a bit beginning today. Details next in your AccuWeather forecast. 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
2: We had hoped that yesterday was going to be the peak of storms and the chance for severe weather. Well, apparently hope is for dopes, because here comes more as we're warming up into the 70s for the eastern half of the state, 80s and 90s as we get out west. We'll see again lows tonight in the 50s and 60s all across Nebraska, as we have been for the most part. But what we're keeping an eye on are the showers and storms, especially in those southern areas where they already saw 2 to 5 inches of rain, and you could be seeing more. So possibility for some more flooding issues along that Kansas border tonight and into tomorrow. Pretty much the entire state of Nebraska being blanketed with showers and storms tonight. Possibility for some severe ones, hail, high winds, things of that nature. Really no tornado risk this week, but there is a chance, especially I would say in the central to southeast areas tonight. Tomorrow is going to be an even bigger concern for severe weather as we warm up 80s and 90s. And with that warm, humid air and the instability, yes, you've got more showers and storms. This is going to be affecting pretty much the eastern two-thirds of Nebraska tomorrow, but affecting it more severely, as in, yes, a very good chance on Friday for severe weather. We're talking hail and high winds once again. So find ways to stay alert. Keep it on News Channel Nebraska for the latest.

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2: Welcome back to News Channel Nebraska. Let's take a look at some other top stories today. From rec to rookie of the year, Tyler Murphy has the story of a 14-year-old driver whose comeback earned him a national spotlight.
3: For the Warner family in Pierce, the roar of an engine isn't just background noise. It's their heartbeat. From the moment Keegan Warner could walk, his path was paved to be behind the wheel.
4: We actually got Keegan in a go-kart when he was younger.
3: That lifetime of preparation culminated in a dominant 2025 Sport Compact racing season. At just 14 years of age, Keegan was tearing through the competition. But on June 14th, a wreck left his car completely totaled and a father facing a heartbreaking reality.
4: I don't know, it was probably 9:30, 10 o'clock at night, and I had pretty much called it quits on the year.
5: You just thought you were done and you were going to go watch, you know, and everyone around here decided to pitch in and start gathering stuff we needed to build another car.
3: In racing, your crew isn't just the people in your garage. It's the community behind you. The Warners say Tom Meyer stepped in with 3 words that changed the trajectory of Keegan's summer.
4: And gave us a little pep talk about winners never quit. And that kind of became the motto from that point forward.
3: Soon after, the Meyers helped build a new car, and Keegan won 3 feature races in 6 days.
6: Well, I'm going to say we've been there.
7: You don't want to sit there and dwell on it. You don't want to think about it. You just get back to the shop and just keep working. I mean, you know what the goal is, and you just got to just keep pushing.
3: Keegan didn't just bounce back, he conquered. Along with the South Dakota State Championship, Keegan was officially named the 2025 IMCA Sport Compact National Rookie of the Year.
5: Well, I'll say I didn't feel real with the season we went through. Just all the ups and downs that we had, you know, it doesn't seem like that's possible.
4: The whole winners never quit mentality was really, really all Tom, and without him, we would have never accomplished what we accomplished.
3: A wrecked car could have ended the story in June. Instead, it became the symbol for a family motto. In Pierce, Tyler Murphy, News Channel Nebraska.
2: Well, we can expect showers and storms to continue over the next couple of days. Details next in your AccuWeather forecast. 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
4: Well, let's all cross our wood and knock on fingers that we get through the next few days, because once we do, it's going to be pretty smooth sailing. But yes, more showers and storms coming. We initially had hoped Wednesday would be the peak of activity, but apparently Mother Nature's got a taste for it and she wants some more, as things will be in the 70s for the eastern half of the state, 80s and 90s as we get out west today. And yes, tonight dropping down as we have been into the 50s and 60s all across the state. But the storms are the main concern, and they'll be an even bigger concern tomorrow. Tonight, however, showers and storms all across Nebraska. There is a chance for some strong and maybe even severe weather in the nature of 60-mile-an-hour winds, large hail. But the concern will be even bigger tomorrow. Do find ways to stay alert, because we could see some tonight. Again, the whole state going to be seeing showers and storms in the evening and overnight hours, and heating up on Friday, which means more instability, more humid air, and an even better chance for severe weather. 80s for most of Nebraska, 90s along that southern belt, and that's the area that's already seen some localized flooding from last night. 2 to 5 inches of rain down in south central and southeast Nebraska. So more showers and storms over the next 2 days means chance for more flooding. So always find ways to be alert for flash floods and things of that nature. As we mentioned, pretty much the eastern two-thirds of Nebraska are going to be seeing those showers and storms tomorrow, but seeing them in a more intense variety. So yes, once again, hail, high winds, tornado risk low, but you never know in Nebraska, right? Once again, find ways to stay alert. Thursday and especially Friday are going to be pretty hairy, severe weather-wise. As we mentioned, after that, smooth sailing into the weekend, at least for the northeast, as you'll see plenty of sunshine for Saturday and Sunday, highs in the 80s, and then warming up big time with the chance for some more precipitation by next Wednesday as the temps push 100 by the middle of the week. Southeast also seeing maybe a little more rain on Saturday, and then after that, pretty clear cruising for the next several days as it warms up into the 90s with a chance of more precip next Wednesday. Central also seeing temps in the 80s through early next week and things drying up after Friday, but yeah, pushing 100 once again on Wednesday. Northwest seeing a big time warm up this weekend. You'll be pushing 100 just by Saturday, and with the exception of Monday, staying up in the 90s for most of the next week and staying pretty dry as well. Southwest seeing a few more days of rain on Saturday and Sunday, and again, your big warm up, and we do mean big, yes, triple digits, folks, by next Wednesday. Lots of sunshine and feeling that June sizzle all through next week, with the exception of maybe Sunday and Monday. So severe weather possible tonight, probable tomorrow. Stay alert. Keep it on NCM for the latest.
5: Forty-six years ago yesterday, one of the wildest weather events in the history of Nebraska. Our chief forecaster, Kent Boughton, was doing weather at KHAS-TV in Hastings when the unthinkable happened. Dave Greek caught up with Kent to share his memories from the night of the Twisters.
6: We have numerous reports from Grand Island tonight. Grand Island area law enforcement officials are reporting numerous tornado sightings and no reports as of this hour. However, the local civil defense officials have reported one tornado touching down at 9:30 and confirmed that at least three homes had been leveled in the northern part of the city. At least one Grand Island radio station received calls of extensive damage.

0: involving houses, garages, and trees. And one state patrol dispatcher says, we've got them bouncing up and down all over the place.
1: I think it's safe to say there was very little, if anything, beforehand, and since, there has really been nothing like it either. Night of the Twisters, all these tornadoes touching down at the same time, and Kent, you were there that night, or at least in close proximity in Hastings. What was your vision of how this all unfolded and the destruction it left?
2: It was just unreal, mainly because there was only a 20% chance of thunderstorms.
1: Wow.
2: And then about 8:45, tornadoes started forming northwest of Grand Island, and historical, probably the biggest weather event of my life since.
1: And it was such a big thing because that storm just stayed over Grand Island.
2: Yeah. Single cell thunderstorm hung over Grand Island almost 3.5 hours, and it produced 7 tornadoes, 3 were anticyclonic. 99% of all tornadoes are cyclonic, so just a extremely rare event. The largest single cell thunderstorm because it extended almost 18 miles up in the air.

0: just a extremely rare event, the largest single-cell thunderstorm, because it extended almost 18 miles up in the air. And it just stayed, like you see pictures along South Locust. It's just amazing the devastation that occurred. You know, it was a F3 tornado and later changed to an enhanced Fujita scale of an EF4. But the devastation on South Locust alone was absolutely phenomenal.
1: How long did it take for Grand Island to be able to take a deep breath, clear everything out, and rebuild and get back to where it was before the tornado, and hopefully better after rebuilding?
0: It took months just to clean up the debris, literally. And then they made Tornado Hill out of the debris. Of course, a lot of the trees and the wood products and so forth got burnt, you know, set on fire, and got rid of that way. But then a lot of the debris became Tornado Hill. And I donated a big chunk of change to get that memorial put in. And I'm pretty proud of that.
1: I'm sure you are, as well as being there to try and do your best to save as many lives as possible, considering how much damage those tornadoes brought to Grand Island. June 3rd, 1980. Kent Bounton, here's hoping that we don't have any of those anytime soon.
0: That's a fact.
2: Tragedy in Iowa, details on a fatal train crash next. But first, your AccuWeather forecast with Michael J. Anthony.
3: Days to round out the work week, and it starts today. Well, not temperature-wise, as we'll see 70s for the eastern half of the state, 80s and 90s as we get out west. The hairiness comes from, yes, more storms. We thought it had peaked yesterday. Well, think again. I know a lot of areas south central and southeast saw some localized flooding, and we could see it add to it tonight with temps in the 50s and 60s for the overnight low. But of course, the main concern, more showers and storms. We might see some hail, high winds tonight. The main concern for severe weather, though, is going to be Friday. Tonight, we'll see storms all across the state. Tomorrow, as things warm up just a bit, 80s for most of Nebraska, 90s along that southern belt. We'll see pretty much the eastern two-thirds of the state with more storms, and this really is the best chance for severe weather, hail and high winds. So stay alert and keep it on NCN.
4: Work.
2: The Iowa State Patrol investigating a train derailment that left one person dead, another seriously injured yesterday. Reed Binion has more.
5: It's just incredible. You know, we come over the top of the hill to see that. It's incredible.
6: Authorities in Iowa responding to a massive deadly train derailment Wednesday.
7: Around 12:37, a call came in of a crash here on Highway 21. We're just north of Old Highway 6.
6: According to police, the train derailed after colliding with a semi-truck.
7: Came through the train intersection and was struck by a train.
6: The driver of the semi was killed and a passenger was severely injured.
7: There was one fatality from the semi, and then another occupant of the semi was flown to hospital.
6: Authorities said numerous rail cars derailed.
7: A rough count, derailment was in the low 20s.
6: However, there was no initial indication of any hazmat concerns.
5: Thankfully, there was no hazardous materials involved with this, which is a huge thing for us, especially with the trains. You know, we never know what they're hauling.
6: Officials said none of the individuals on the train sustained anything past minor injuries. The sheriff said the highway would remain closed for at least a couple of days, and that getting the railroad tracks back in service is going to be a huge job.
5: The railroad tracks are really messed up. It's going to take some time to get this fixed.
6: I'm Reed Binion reporting.
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8: For children born between January 1st, 2025 to December 31st, 2028, the federal government will put in a $1,000 investment when you open the account. Deposits can't be made before July 4th.
9: I've been a big proponent of financial literacy, and I think this is going to be one of the greatest real-time financial literacy education

0: So how do you open a Trump account? Your child needs a social security number. You can open the account by going to TrumpAccounts.gov. It's free to sign up. You also have to file Form 4547 with the IRS. You can deposit up to $5,000 per year until the child turns 18, and you can't withdraw the money until they're 18. So how do you know if this account is right for your family?
1: But you need to think about, what is the purpose of this money? Do you want it to be used for higher education or education more generally? Is this going to be for them to have flexibility to put a down payment on a home in their 20s or 30s?
0: Bankrate financial analyst Stephen Cates says if the savings is for education, he recommends a 529 instead. You can deposit up to $10,000 in annual expenses for tuition, and that money won't be taxed by the federal government.
1: For unused 529 money, you can convert about $35,000 of that into a Roth IRA for that beneficiary later in life.
0: Kate says no matter what type of savings account you open for your child, the earlier you start saving, the better. For Consumer Watch, I'm Jen Sullivan.
2: Nebraskans might have fewer options for hunting starting next year. An agenda for the Nebraska Game and Parks Commission's next meeting shows they're planning on discussing restricting personal limits for deer permits. If approved, the Nebraskans would be limited to one antlered deer permit annually. Hunters are allowed two currently. The commission will also be discussing staff recommendations to shorten the spring turkey season and reduce the mountain lion permit numbers. Hearings on the proposed changes will be held at the commission's next meeting June 12th at Mid Plains Community College in North Platte. An annual event dedicated to teaching kids bike safety returns to Norfolk this weekend. The Landon Boss Bicycle Rodeo started in memory of a 7-year-old boy killed on his scooter in 2007. Children ages 12 and under are invited to learn about bike safety and the rules of the road. The event will include safety demonstrations, bike inspections, and helmet fittings. The safety course taught by local police and first responders aims to teach kids the importance of wearing their helmets, the rules of the road, and all-around safety for pedestrians and bicyclists. A staple for some over the last five decades is slowly coming down over the next couple of weeks. Built in 1976, the North Platte Rec Center's indoor pool dome is being dismantled. It's part of a two-week closure for the facility as they finish this part of construction. The pool and the accompanying dome were iconic to some around the city, whether it was the place where one first jumped off a diving board, spent long summer days, or held birthday parties. On the plus side, the closure only for the time being as they get the old building demoed. The rec center says they'll reopen June 15th for the new pool. The track and gym expected to be done by the turn of the year, and by May of next year, it's believed the full facility will be renovated. Polina Gardens is the first satellite garden of Lauritzen Gardens in the Old Market in Omaha, and it's now ready for visitors. Anna Ruth Lugo Mejia has the details.
3: A new garden with a price tag of $11.3 million is now open in Omaha. Spanning nearly a city block, the space features a gathering area, a rain garden, a whimsical-style garden, and more.
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3: 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Designed by field operations and world-renowned landscape designer Piet Udolf, the garden is home to over 120 trees and more than 22,000 perennials.
4: We're just very proud to be able to be the stewards of that at Lauritzen Gardens. This is our first satellite location. It's only 2.6 miles away from our main campus, and we are always trying to celebrate the joys of nature, to look at horticulture in different ways, to connect people to the natural world and to give them meaningful experiences.
3: 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In Omaha, Ana Ruth Lugo Mejia, News Channel, Nebraska.
2: Well, expect some showers and thunderstorms to develop over the next couple of days. Details next in your AccuWeather forecast. 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

0: The weather is brought to you by Medica.
1: Had hoped that yesterday was going to be the peak of storms and the chance for severe weather. Well, apparently hope is for dopes, because here comes more as we're warming up into the 70s for the eastern half of the state, 80s and 90s as we get out west. We'll see again lows tonight in the 50s and 60s all across Nebraska, as we have been for the most part. But what we're keeping an eye on are the showers and storms, especially in those southern areas where they already saw 2 to 5 inches of rain, and you could be seeing more. So possibility for some more flooding issues along that Kansas border tonight and into tomorrow. Pretty much the entire state of Nebraska being blanketed with showers and storms tonight. Possibility for some severe ones, hail, high winds, things of that nature. Really no tornado risk this week, but there is a chance, especially I would say in the central to southeast areas tonight. Tomorrow is going to be an even bigger concern for severe weather as we warm up 80s and 90s. And with that warm, humid air and the instability, yes, you've got more showers and storms. This is going to be affecting pretty much the eastern two-thirds of Nebraska tomorrow, but affecting it more severely, as in, yes, a very good chance on Friday for severe weather. We're talking hail and high winds once again. So find ways to stay alert. Keep it on News Channel Nebraska for the latest.
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6: Welcome back to News Channel Nebraska. Let's take another look at our top stories today. A Grand Island man caught on camera getting into a physical altercation with students during a protest in February may be fast-tracking the legal process. Michael Brown faces three misdemeanors, all of which he pleaded not guilty to back in April. A pretrial hearing scheduled for today has been continued after Brown accepted a plea offer made by the state. The Hull County attorney submitted over 200 pages of evidence collected by law enforcement and shared it with Brown back in April. Details of the plea agreement have not been made public as of yet. Brown will be back in Hull County for his plea entry in July. A panhandle man and his girlfriend accused of grooming a 13-year-old girl and sexually assaulting her. Daniel Cortinas of Alliance has been charged with two felonies for sexual assault of a child and a third for child abuse. The juvenile told authorities the two met in March. Authorities say Cortinas allowed the teenager to go in his apartment, gave her a key, bought her swimsuits, necklaces, a cell phone, and provided her cash for her birthday. Alliance police say the relationship became sexual during conversations over Snapchat. Cortina's girlfriend, Mandy Landis, also faces charges related to the case. Cortina is due in Box Butte County Court on June 16th. In-state tuition has been allowed for undocumented students in Nebraska for the last 20 years. It will not continue into a 21st. A federal judge shared a 54-page opinion in the U.S. District Court of Nebraska saying that allowing in-state tuition to people who are not legally in the United States is a blatant violation of federal law. Students were able to obtain the lower tuition costs beginning in 2006 if they graduated from Nebraska high schools and lived in the state for at least 3 years. Many of the arguments centered around giving benefits to someone here illegally and not providing the same option for other Americans. However, there was no addressing the in-state versus out-of-state tuition costs that are standard at almost every four-year college or university. Teens face multiple headwinds as they hunt for summer jobs. One forecast points to the weakest summer for teen hiring in almost eight decades, but new data points to possible openings later in the summer months. Karen Kafa has more.
7: The summer job market for teens and young workers isn't so hot. According to outplacement and consulting firm Challenger Gray and Christmas, 2026 could be the worst summer for teen hiring since the government started keeping track in 1948. Andy Challenger says sectors that typically hire teens are taking a hit.
8: This year, inflation, high oil prices are hitting the handful of industries like leisure and entertainment, that extra pocket money spending during the summer, where teenagers tend to find most of the summer jobs.
7: There's also competition from recent college grads who have struggled to land permanent gigs and from workers of retirement age who are increasingly seeking part-time and seasonal roles. And automation.
8: A lot of companies like fast food restaurants and convenience stores have made investments over the last few years in self-service kiosks, checkouts, those typical jobs that would go to teenagers.
7: Nicole Bichot, labor economist at ZipRecruiter, says employers have played it safe with hiring in an uncertain economy.
5: Stability's been the name of the game for the last year and a half, maintaining their work.

0: workforce, not really looking to expand, which has really been limiting entry-level opportunities.
1: But Bichot also notes job growth has very recently broadened to include more sectors that typically hire young workers.
0: That includes things like transportation and retail. Despite high gas prices, we're still seeing some signals that employers are increasing demand for employment in those areas.
1: Meaning more opportunities could open as summer goes on. In Washington, I'm Karen Kafa.
2: We continue our previews of the Shrine Bowl by taking a look at the South team. 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
4: Well, let's all cross our wood and knock on fingers that we get through the next few days, because once we do, it's going to be pretty smooth sailing. But yes, more showers and storms coming. We initially had hoped Wednesday would be the peak of activity, but apparently Mother Nature's got a taste for it and she wants some more, as things will be in the 70s for the eastern half of the state, 80s and 90s as we get out west today. And yes, tonight dropping down as we have been into the 50s and 60s all across the state. But the storms are the main concern, and they'll be an even bigger concern tomorrow. Tonight, however, showers and storms all across Nebraska. There is a chance for some strong and maybe even severe weather in the nature of 60-mile-an-hour winds, large hail, but the concern will be even bigger tomorrow. Do find ways to stay alert, because we could see some tonight. Again, the whole state going to be seeing showers and storms in the evening and overnight hours, and heating up on Friday, which means more instability, more humid air, and an even better chance for severe weather. 80s for most of Nebraska, 90s along that southern belt, and that's the area that's already seen some localized flooding from last night. 2 to 5 inches of rain down in south central and southeast Nebraska. So more showers and storms over the next 2 days means chance for more flooding. So always find ways to be alert for flash floods and things of that nature. As we mentioned, pretty much the eastern two-thirds of Nebraska are going to be seeing those showers and storms tomorrow, but seeing them in a more intense variety. So yes, once again, hail, high winds, tornado risk low, but you never know in Nebraska, right? Once again, find ways to stay alert. Thursday and especially Friday are going to be pretty hairy, severe weather-wise. As we mentioned, after that, smooth sailing into the weekend, at least for the northeast, as you'll see plenty of sunshine for Saturday and Sunday, highs in the 80s, and then warming up big time with the chance for some more precipitation by next Wednesday as the temps push 100 by the middle of the week. Southeast also seeing maybe a little more rain on Saturday, and then after that, pretty clear cruising for the next several days as it warms up into the 90s with a chance of more precip next Wednesday. Central also seeing temps in the 80s through early next week and things drying up after Friday, but yeah, pushing 100 once again on Wednesday. Northwest seeing a big time warm up this weekend. You'll be pushing 100 just by Saturday, and with the exception of Monday, staying up in the 90s for most of the next week and staying pretty dry as well. Southwest seeing a few more days of rain on Saturday and Sunday, and again, your big warm up, and we do mean big, yes, triple digits, folks, by next Wednesday. Lots of sunshine and feeling that June sizzle all through next week, with the exception of maybe Sunday and Monday. So severe weather possible tonight, probable tomorrow. Stay alert. Keep it on NCM for the latest.
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0: chance to win a $100 ethanol gas card and vote for best of. 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
3: There's a new tomorrow on the other side of the horizon. 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

0: In sports, the South team is preparing for Saturday's Shrine Bowl while reflecting on the schools and hometowns they represent one final time. Peter Rice has more from Kearney.
1: The Nebraska Shrine Bowl brings together some of the state's top graduating senior football players. And for the South team, it's also one final opportunity to represent the schools and communities that help them reach one of Nebraska's biggest football stages.
2: It's crazy. You know, I would have never thought coming from a Class C2 football team like Hershey, being 1-8 4 years ago, to where we are now, making playoff games and, you know, getting selected for the Shrine Bowl. It's been awesome.
1: Players say the game gives them a chance to reflect on the teammates, coaches, and communities that helped shape their high school careers.
3: It feels great. I mean, the program at Kearney Catholic is just wonderful. The coaches, just administration, is just great and very supportive. I mean, I couldn't ask for more from them, and they're still supporting me each and every day.
1: That same sense of pride extends across the South roster, from larger schools to some of Nebraska's smallest communities. Saturday also offers a chance to showcase the programs they helped build.

0: Nebraska's biggest stages. In Kearney, Peter Rice, News Channel Nebraska.
1: And there's a new effort underway in Washington to regulate college sports and shield non-revenue programs. U.S. Senators Ted Cruz and Maria Cantwell introducing a bipartisan bill aimed at regulating athlete payments, limiting undergraduate transfers, and restricting in-season coach movement. Nebraska Senator Pete Ricketts says unchecked systems changes risk drastic cuts to athletic departments.
2: And with this bill that has been negotiated on a bipartisan basis, what we hope to be able to accomplish is being able to give the schools some of the tools they need to be able to make sure that we can continue to see athletics be funded. Particularly if you think about women's sports, I'm concerned that they may be canceled in lieu of some other sports if there's not enough or appropriate enough funding to support them.
1: The bill enforces rules born out of recent class action lawsuit settlements. Ricketts admits the legislation isn't a perfect cure-all, but says he believes Congress can't afford to wait on action as universities face financial adversity.
2: We need to get something done. We're seeing a lot of schools face a lot of challenges. And while certainly this is not going to be something that maybe solves all the problems, I'd rather get something good done than waiting for the perfect.
1: Ricketts says he's been speaking with NU President Dr. Jeff Gold, who's highly encouraging him to get the bill out the door. The bill was heard in a U.S. Senate committee yesterday, but it's facing pushback. The SEC and Big Ten conferences both issued a joint statement this week saying they do not support the legislation. And that's sports for your Thursday. Stick around. We've got more news and weather on the way. Thanks for joining us. Have a great day. This is News Channel Nebraska.
3: News Channel Nebraska is televising All-Star Football this weekend. 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

0: Well, hello there and good morning. It's Thursday, June 4th, and you're watching News Channel Nebraska. My name's Eric McKay. Thank you so much for joining us. Coming up for you this hour, the court case involving that man who fought kids during a protest could be ending soon. We've got the latest details on the way. And it's an annual rite of passage for teenagers. But is the idea of getting a summer job fading? That story and much more coming up. But first, thunderstorms continuing, severe storm threat increasing over the next couple of days. Let's get the details now in your AccuWeather forecast.
1: Days to round out the work week, and it starts today. Well, not temperature-wise, as we'll see 70s for the eastern half of the state, 80s and 90s as we get out west. The hairiness comes from, yes, more storms. We thought it had peaked yesterday. Well, think again. I know a lot of areas south central and southeast saw some localized flooding, and we could see it add to it tonight with temps in the 50s and 60s for the overnight low. But of course, the main concern, more showers and storms. We might see some hail, high winds tonight. The main concern for severe weather, though, is going to be Friday. Tonight, we'll see storms all across the state. Tomorrow, as things warm up just a bit, 80s for most of Nebraska, 90s along that southern belt. We'll see pretty much the eastern two-thirds of the state with more storms, and this really is the best chance for severe weather, hail and high winds. So stay alert and keep it on NCN.
0: We'll have your full forecast coming up later this hour. First, though, let's take a look at our top headlines today. A Grand Island man caught on camera getting into a physical altercation with students during a protest in February may be fast-tracking the legal process. Michael Brown faces three misdemeanors, all of which he pleaded not guilty to back in April. A pretrial hearing scheduled for today has been continued after Brown accepted a plea offer made by the state. The Hull County attorney submitted over 200 pages of evidence collected by law enforcement and shared it with Brown back in April. Details of the plea agreement have not been made public as of yet. Brown will be back in Hull County for his plea.

0: the entry in July. A Panhandle man and his girlfriend accused of grooming a 13-year-old girl and sexually assaulting her. Daniel Cortinas of Alliance has been charged with two felonies for sexual assault of a child and a third for child abuse. The juvenile told authorities the two met in March. Authorities say Cortinas allowed the teenager to go in his apartment, gave her a key, bought her swimsuits, necklaces, a cell phone, and provided her cash for her birthday. Alliance police say the relationship became sexual during conversations over Snapchat. Cortina's girlfriend, Mandy Landis, also faces charges related to the case. Cortina is due in Box Butte County Court on June 16th. In-state tuition has been allowed for undocumented students in Nebraska for the last 20 years. It will not continue into a 21st. A federal judge shared a 54-page opinion in the U.S. District Court of Nebraska saying that allowing in-state tuition to people who are not legally in the United States is a blatant violation of federal law. Students were able to obtain the lower tuition costs beginning in 2006 if they graduated from Nebraska high schools and lived in the state for at least 3 years. Many of the arguments centered around giving benefits to someone here illegally and not providing the same option for other Americans. However, there was no addressing the in-state versus out-of-state tuition costs that are standard at almost every four-year college or university. Teens face multiple headwinds as they hunt for summer jobs. One forecast points to the weakest summer for teen hiring in almost eight decades, but new data points to possible openings later in the summer months. Karen Kafa has more.
1: The summer job market for teens and young workers isn't so hot. According to outplacement and consulting firm Challenger Gray and Christmas, 2026 could be the worst summer for teen hiring since the government started keeping track in 1948. Andy Challenger says sectors that typically hire teens are taking a hit.
2: This year, inflation, high oil prices are hitting the handful of industries like leisure and entertainment, that extra pocket money spending during the summer, where teenagers tend to find most of the summer jobs.
1: There's also competition from recent college grads who have struggled to land permanent gigs and from workers of retirement age who are increasingly seeking part-time and seasonal roles. And automation.
2: A lot of companies like fast food restaurants and convenience stores have made investments over the last few years in self-service kiosks, checkouts, those typical jobs that would go to teenagers.
1: Nicole Bichot, labor economist at ZipRecruiter, says employers have played it safe with hiring in an uncertain economy.
3: Stability has been the name of the game for the last year and a half, maintaining their workforce, not really looking to expand, which has really been limiting entry-level opportunities.
1: But Bichot also notes job growth has very recently broadened to include more sectors that typically hire young workers.
3: That includes things like transportation and retail. Despite high gas prices, we're still seeing some signals that employers are increasing demand for employment in those areas.
1: Meaning more opportunities could open as summer goes on. In Washington, I'm Karen Kafa.
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6: 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Got a great shot of a spectacular

0: Either sunrise or sunset, how about an impressive look at a Nebraska thunderstorm? 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
7: New developments in the war with Iran, the ceasefire being tested with the biggest exchange of strikes in weeks. Brian Abel has more.
8: Iran overnight Tuesday firing missiles and drones at U.S. targets in Kuwait and Bahrain. U.S. Central Command says none of those strikes were successful at hitting intended targets, but Kuwait's airport taking a hit.
9: The destruction has been quite significant. So what this shows is that the air defenses, air and missile defenses in the Persian Gulf region are not what they should be.
8: The U.S., meanwhile, launching what it calls self-defense strikes at military installations on Iran's Qasem Island. Earlier Tuesday, the United States targeting a Botswana-flagged oil tanker with a Hellfire missile, disabling it near an Iranian port after what the U.S. military says were repeatedly ignored warnings to not break the port blockade. The exchanges testing the ceasefire at a moment when it's unclear where peace talks stand. President Donald Trump saying this in a Wednesday podcast interview.
10: They've already agreed they're not going to have a nuclear weapon.
11: Have that?
10: Oh, yeah, they've agreed to that.
8: But just a day earlier, Secretary of State Marco Rubio suggesting to senators that Iran hasn't made that commitment.
12: These are highly technical matters, so I don't think you could work those out in 5 days. That would require a team of experts to meet over a 30, 60, 90-day period and work out the details, but they have to commit to their willingness to do that.
8: In that podcast interview, President Trump saying he now has to make a determination to sign a deal or, quote, do it the other way. In Washington, Brian Abel reporting.
7: From water bottles to coffee cups, plastic containers, a part of daily life. Now, Nebraska researchers are trying to find out how much plastic from everyday drinks people are consuming. Researchers from across the University of Nebraska system are teaming up on a nearly $1.5 million study focused on microplastics and nanoplastics. The first phase of the project will measure how many of those particles are released from everyday containers, like water bottles, soda bottles, and coffee cups under different conditions. Researchers say factors like heat, repeated use, and the type of plastic could all affect how many particles end up in beverages.
13: Our research is going to turn this into actual practical evidence-based guidance that could help a family inform them about the safe choice. And
7: a second phase will be led by researchers at the University of Nebraska Medical Center. It'll examine where those particles travel once they enter the body and where they may accumulate. A third phase will focus on connecting that exposure to potential health impacts and translating the findings into practical information for consumers, manufacturers, and regulators.
14: Useful information to the community saying that, hey, we have tested in the lab is like the elevated temperature or use a microwave, your food in the plastic containers, it can increase the release into your food. What does that actually mean in terms?
7: Researchers say the goal is to provide information that could shape consumer habits, food safety practices, and future regulations. The team also plans to host a micro and nanoplastic summit in Nebraska next year. Well, the threat of severe weather expanding into eastern Nebraska a bit beginning today. Details next in your AccuWeather forecast. 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
21: So I grew up in Lincoln, and every once in a while we'll get to cover the Lincoln Northeast Rockets. And it always brings back fond memories for me when I used to play back in 2006 and 2007.
22: Kind of that nostalgia that I get to tap into. And I think that is why people enjoy our sports so much, is because we are allowing people to not only cheer for their team, support their communities and players as fans, but also for those who used to play, they get to relive those moments as well.
7: Well, we had hoped that yesterday was going to be the peak of storms and the chance for severe weather. Well, apparently hope is for dopes, because here comes more as we're warming up into the 70s for the eastern half of the state, 80s and 90s as we get out west. We'll see again lows tonight in the 50s and 60s all across Nebraska, as we have been for the most part. But what we're keeping an eye on are the showers and storms, especially in those southern areas where they already saw 2 to 5 inches of rain, and you could be seeing more. So possibility for some more flooding issues along that Kansas border tonight and into tomorrow. Pretty much the entire state of Nebraska being blanketed with showers and storms tonight. Possibility for some severe ones, hail, high winds, things of that nature. Really no tornado risk this week, but there is a chance, especially I would say in the central to southeast areas tonight. Tomorrow is going to be an even bigger concern for severe weather as we warm up 80s and 90s. And with that warm, humid air and the instability, yes, you've got more showers and storms. This is going to be affecting pretty much the eastern two-thirds of Nebraska tomorrow, but affecting it more severely, as in, yes, a very good chance on Friday for severe weather. We're talking hail and high winds once again. So find ways to stay alert. Keep it on News Channel Nebraska for the latest.

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1: Back to News Channel Nebraska. Let's take a look at some other top stories today. From wreck to rookie of the year, Tyler Murphy has the story of a 14-year-old driver whose comeback earned him a national spotlight.
2: For the Warner family in Pierce, the roar of an engine isn't just background noise. It's their heartbeat. From the moment Keegan Warner could walk, his path was paved to be behind the wheel.
3: We actually got Keegan in a go-kart when he was younger.
2: That lifetime of preparation culminated in a dominant 2025 Sport Compact racing season. At just 14 years of age, Keegan was tearing through the competition. But on June 14th, a wreck left his car completely totaled and a father facing a heartbreaking reality.
3: I don't know, it was probably 9:30, 10 o'clock at night, and I had pretty much called it quits on the year.
4: You just thought you were done and you were gonna go watch, you know, and everyone around here decided to pitch in and start gathering stuff we needed to build another car.
2: In racing, your crew isn't just the people in your garage, it's the community behind you. The Warners say Tom Meyer stepped in with three words that changed the trajectory of Keegan's summer.
3: And gave us a little pep talk about winners never quit. And that kind of became the motto from that point forward.
2: Soon after, the Meyers helped build a new car, and Keegan won three feature races in 6 days.
5: I'm going to say we've been there.
6: You don't want to sit there and dwell on it. You don't want to think about it. You just get back to the shop and just keep working. I mean, you know what the goal is, and you just got to just keep pushing.
2: Keegan didn't just bounce back, he conquered. Along with the South Dakota State Championship, Keegan was officially named the 2025 IMCA Sport Compact National Rookie of the Year.
4: Well, I'll say didn't feel real with the season we went through. Just all the ups and downs that we had, you know, it doesn't seem like that's possible.
3: That whole winners never quit mentality was really, really all Tom, and without him, we would have never accomplished what we accomplished.
2: A wrecked car could have ended the story in June. Instead, it became the symbol for a family motto. In Pierce, Tyler Murphy, News Channel Nebraska.
1: Well, we can expect showers and storms to continue over the next couple of days. Details next in your AccuWeather forecast. 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
5: This is Nebraska, and so is this. 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Because when people in Palisade understand what happens in Grand Island, and when people in Scotts Bluff get to share their story with the people of Niobrara, we become one Nebraska. This is Nebraska, and this is home.
6: Well, let's all cross our wood and knock on fingers that we get through the next few days, because once we do, it's going to be pretty smooth sailing. But yes, more showers and storms coming. We initially had hoped Wednesday would be the peak of activity, but apparently Mother Nature's got a taste for it, and she wants some more, as things will be in the 70s for the eastern half of the state, 80s and 90s as we get out west today. And yes, tonight dropping down as we have been into the 50s and 60s all across the state. But the storms are the main concern, and they'll be an even bigger concern tomorrow. Tonight, however, showers and storms all across Nebraska. There is a chance for some strong and maybe even severe weather in the nature of 60-mile-an-hour winds, large hail. But the concern will be even bigger tomorrow. Do find ways to stay alert, because we could see some tonight. Again, the whole state going to be seeing showers and storms in the evening and overnight hours, and heating up on Friday, which means more instability, more humid air, and an even better chance for severe weather. 80s for most of Nebraska, 90s along that southern belt, and that's the area that's already seen some localized flooding from last night. 2 to 5 inches of rain down in south central and southeast Nebraska. So more showers and storms over the next 2 days means chance for more flooding. So always find ways to be alert for flash floods and things of that nature. As we mentioned, pretty much the eastern two-thirds of Nebraska are going to be seeing those showers and storms tomorrow, but seeing them in a more intense variety. So yes, once again, hail, high winds, tornado risk low, but you never know in Nebraska, right? Once again, find ways to stay alert. Thursday and especially Friday are going to be pretty hairy, severe weather-wise. As we mentioned, after that, smooth sailing into the weekend, at least for the northeast, as you'll see plenty of sunshine for Saturday and Sunday, highs in the 80s, and then warming up big time with the chance for some more precipitation by next Wednesday as the temps push 100 by the middle of the week. Southeast also seeing maybe a little more rain on Saturday, and then after that, pretty clear cruising for the next several days as it warms up into the 90s with a chance of more precip next Wednesday. Central also seeing temps in the 80s through early next week, and things drying up after Friday. But yeah, pushing 100 once again on Wednesday. Northwest seeing a big time warm up this weekend. You'll be pushing 100 just by Saturday, and with the exception of Monday, staying up in the 90s for most of the next week and staying pretty dry as well. Southwest seeing a few more days of rain on Saturday and Sunday, and again, your big warm-up, and we do mean big, yes, triple digits, folks, by next Wednesday. Lots of sunshine and feeling that June sizzle all through next week, with the exception of maybe Sunday and Monday. So severe weather possible tonight, probable tomorrow. Stay alert, keep it on NCM for the latest.
7: Years ago yesterday, one of the wildest weather events in the history of Nebraska. Our chief forecaster, Kent Boughton, was doing weather at KHAS-TV in Hastings.

0: the unthinkable happened. Dave Greek caught up with Kent to share his memories from the night of the Twisters.
1: We have numerous reports from Grand Island tonight. Grand Island area law enforcement officials are reporting numerous tornado sightings and no reports as of this hour. However, the local civil defense officials have reported one tornado touching down at 9:30 and confirmed that at least three homes had been leveled in the northern part of the city. At least one Grand Island radio station received calls of extensive damage involving houses, garages, and trees. And once the state patrol dispatcher says, we've got them bouncing up and down all over the place.
2: I think it's safe to say there was very little, if anything, beforehand, and since, there has really been nothing like it either. Night of the Twisters, all these tornadoes touching down at the same time, and Kent, you were there that night, or at least in close proximity in Hastings. What was your vision of how this all unfolded and the destruction it left?
3: It was just unreal, mainly because there was only a 20% chance of thunderstorms.
2: Wow.
3: And then about 8:45, tornadoes started forming northwest of Grand Island, and historical, probably the biggest weather event of my life since.
2: And it was such a big thing because that storm just stayed over Grand Island.
3: Yeah. Single-cell thunderstorm hung over Grand Island almost 3.5 hours, and it produced 7 tornadoes, 3 were anticyclonic. 99% of all tornadoes are cyclonic, so just an extremely rare event. The largest single-cell thunderstorm because it extended almost 18 miles up in the air. And it just stayed, like you said, over the Grand Island area as long as it did.
2: And I know you were broadcasting throughout the night. When you went home, it was dark. There was probably a lot of lights on, as best you could, considering how many power poles were wiped out. What was the scene like when you got home that night and then when you woke up the next day?
3: So on the farm, we had all our power living outside of Grand Island. Mm-hmm. And that was like 4 o'clock in the morning. And I just stayed awake and then went through back roads to see the damage. The National Guard was already there. They already had the city cordoned off. But being a Grand Island kid, I knew every direction into the city and got to my brother-in-law's house. And there was a Volkswagen wrapped up in a tree.
2: Wow.
3: And of course, all the pictures along South Locust, it's just amazing the devastation that occurred. You know, it was a F3 tornado and later changed to an enhanced Fujita scale of an EF4, but the devastation on South Locust alone was absolutely phenomenal.
2: How long did it take for Grand Island to be able to take a deep breath, clear everything out, and rebuild and get back to where it was before the tornado, and hopefully better after rebuilding?
3: It took months just to clean up the debris, literally. And then they made Tornado Hill out of the debris, of course, a lot of the trees and the wood products and so forth got burnt, you know, set on fire and got rid of that way. But then a lot of the debris became Tornado Hill. And I donated a big chunk of change to get that memorial put in. And I'm pretty proud of that.
2: I'm sure you are, as well as being there to try and do your best to save as many lives as possible, considering how much damage those tornadoes brought to Grand Island. June 3rd, 1980. Kent Bounton, here's hoping that we don't have any of those anytime soon.
3: That's a fact.
0: Tragedy in Iowa, details on a fatal train crash next. But first, your AccuWeather forecast with Michael J. Anthony.
4: Days to round out the work week, and it starts today. Well, not temperature-wise, as we'll see 70s for the eastern half of the state, 80s and 90s as we get out west. The hairiness comes from, yes, more storms. We thought it had peaked yesterday. Well, think again. I know a lot of areas south central and southeast saw some localized flooding, and we could see it add to it tonight with temps in the 50s and 60s for the overnight low. But of course, the main concern, more showers and storms. We might see some hail, high winds tonight. The main concern for severe weather, though, is going to be Friday. Tonight, we'll see storms all across the state. Tomorrow, as things warm up just a bit. 80s for most of Nebraska, 90s along that southern belt. We'll see pretty much the eastern two-thirds of the state with more storms, and this really is the best chance for severe weather, hail and high winds. So stay alert and keep it on NCN.
0: The Iowa State Patrol investigating a train derailment that left one person dead, another seriously injured yesterday. Reed Binion has more.
5: It's just incredible. We come over the top of the hill to see that. It's incredible.
6: Authorities in Iowa responding to a massive deadly train derailment Wednesday.
7: Around 12:37, a call came in of a crash here on Highway 21. We're just north of Old Highway 6.
6: According to police, the train derailed after colliding with a semi-truck.
7: Came through the train intersection and was struck by a train.
6: The driver of the semi was killed and a passenger was severely injured.
7: There was one fatality from the semi, and then another occupant of the semi was flown to hospital.
6: Authorities said numerous rail cars derailed.
7: A rough count, derailment was in the low 20s.
6: However, there was no initial indication of any hazmat concerns.
8: Thankfully, there was no hazardous materials involved with this, which is a huge thing for us, especially with the trains. You know, we never know what they're hauling.
6: Officials said none of the individuals on the train sustained anything past minor injuries. The sheriff said the highway would remain closed for at least a couple of days, and that getting the railroad tracks back in service is going to be a huge job.
8: The railroad tracks are really messed up. It's going to take some time to get this fixed.
6: I'm Reed Binion reporting.
0: Nebraskans might have fewer options for hunting starting next year. An agenda for the Nebraska Game and Parks Commission's next meeting shows they're planning on discussing restricting personal limits for deer permits. If approved, the Nebraskans would be limited to one antlered deer permit annually. Hunters are allowed two currently. The commission will also be discussing staff recommendations to shorten the spring turkey season and reduce the mountain lion permit numbers. Hearings on the proposed changes will be held at the commission's next meeting June 12th at Mid Plains Community College in North Platte. An annual event dedicated to teaching kids bike safety returns to Norfolk this weekend. The Landon Boss Bicycle Rodeo started in memory of a 7-year-old boy killed on his scooter in 2007. Children ages 12 and under are invited to learn about bike safety and the rules of the road. The event will include safety demonstrations, bike inspections, and helmet fittings. The safety course taught by local police and first responders aims to teach kids the importance of wearing their helmets, the rules of the road, and all-around safety for pedestrians and bicyclists. Polina Gardens is the first satellite garden of Lauritsen Gardens in the Old Market in Omaha, and it's now ready for visitors. Anna Ruth Lugo Mejia has the details.
9: A new garden with a price tag of $11.3 million is now open in Omaha. Spanning nearly a city block, the space features a gathering area, a rain garden, a whimsical-style garden, and more.
10: We hope that this becomes a destination spot for people who live in the community, for people who are visiting our town. And then we know because of the designers behind it that people will also travel to see it.
9: The garden was spearheaded by local community advocates Paulina and Buff, who share a vision of creating a public garden similar to one in Des Moines, Iowa. Designed by field operations and world-renowned landscape designer Piet Udolf, the garden is home to over 120 trees and more than 22,000 perennials.
10: We're just very proud to be able to be the stewards of that at Lauritsen Gardens. This is our first satellite location. It's only 2.6 miles away from our main campus. And, we are always trying to celebrate the joys of nature, to look at horticulture in different ways, to connect people to the natural world and to give them meaningful experiences.
9: This project was funded through private donations and offers free admission. In Omaha, Ana Ruth Lugo Mejia, New Channel, Nebraska.

0: Well, we had hoped that yesterday was going to be the peak of storms and the chance for severe weather. Well, apparently hope is for dopes, because here comes more as we're warming up into the 70s for the eastern half of the state, 80s and 90s as we get out west. We'll see again lows tonight in the 50s and 60s all across Nebraska, as we have been for the most part. But what we're keeping an eye on are the showers and storms, especially in those southern areas where they already saw 2 to 5 inches of rain, and you could be seeing more. So possibility for some more flooding issues along that Kansas border tonight and into tomorrow. Pretty much the entire state of Nebraska being blanketed with showers and storms tonight. Possibility for some severe ones, hail, high winds, things of that nature. Really no tornado risk this week, but there is a chance, especially I would say in the central to southeast areas tonight. Tomorrow is going to be an even bigger concern for severe weather as we warm up 80s and 90s. And with that warm, humid air and the instability, yes, you've got more showers and storms. This is going to be affecting pretty much the eastern two-thirds of Nebraska tomorrow, but affecting it more severely, as in, yes, a very good chance on Friday for severe weather. We're talking hail and high winds once again. So find ways to stay alert. Keep it on News Channel Nebraska for the latest.
1: The double headliner knockout. 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
1: Back to News Channel Nebraska. Let's take another look at our top stories today. A Grand Island man caught on camera getting into a physical altercation with students during a protest in February may be fast-tracking the legal process. Michael Brown faces three misdemeanors, all of which he pleaded not guilty to back in April. A pretrial hearing scheduled for today has been continued after Brown accepted a plea offer made by the state. The Hull County attorney submitted over 200 pages of evidence collected by law enforcement and shared it with Brown back in April. Details of the plea agreement have not been made public as of yet. Brown will be back in Hull County for his plea entry in July. A panhandle man and his girlfriend accused of grooming a 13-year-old girl and sexually assaulting her. Daniel Cortinas of Alliance has been charged with two felonies for sexual assault of a child and a third for child abuse. The juvenile told authorities the two met in March. Authorities say Cortinas allowed the teenager to go in his apartment, gave her a key, bought her swimsuits, necklaces, a cell phone, and provided her cash for her birthday. Alliance police say the relationship became sexual during conversations over Snapchat. Cortina's girlfriend, Mandy Landis, also faces charges related to the case. Cortina is due in Box Butte County Court on June 16th. In-state tuition has been allowed for undocumented students in Nebraska for the last 20 years. It will not continue into a 21st. A federal judge shared a 54-page opinion in the U.S. District Court of Nebraska saying that allowing in-state tuition to people who are not legally in the United States is a blatant violation of federal law. Students were able to obtain the lower tuition costs beginning in 2006 if they graduated from Nebraska high schools and lived in the state for at least 3 years. Many of the arguments centered around giving benefits to someone here illegally and not providing the same option for other Americans. However, there was no addressing the in-state versus out-of-state tuition costs that are standard at almost every four-year college or university. Teens face multiple headwinds as they hunt for summer jobs. One forecast points to the weakest summer for teen hiring in almost eight decades, but new data points to possible openings later in the summer months. Karen Kafa has more.
2: The summer job market for teens and young workers isn't so hot. According to outplacement and consulting firm Challenger Gray and Christmas, 2026 could be the worst summer for teen hiring since the government started keeping track in 1948. Andy Challenger says sectors that typically hire teens are taking a hit.
3: This year, inflation, high oil prices are hitting the handful of industries like leisure and entertainment, that extra pocket money spending during the summer, where teenagers tend to find most of the summer jobs.
2: There's also competition from recent college grads who have struggled to land permanent gigs and from workers of retirement age who are increasingly seeking part-time and seasonal roles. And automation.
3: A lot of companies like fast food restaurants and convenience stores have made investments over the last few years in self-service kiosks, checkouts, those typical jobs that would go to teenagers.
2: Nicole Bichot, labor economist at ZipRecruiter, says employers have played it safe with hiring in an uncertain economy.
4: Stability's been the name of the game for the last year and a half, maintaining their workforce, not really looking to expand, which has really been limiting entry-level opportunities.
2: But Bichot also notes job growth has very recently broadened to include more sectors that typically hire young workers.
4: That includes things like transportation and retail. Despite high gas prices, we're still seeing some signals that employers are increasing demand for employment in those areas.
2: Meaning more opportunities could open as summer goes on. In Washington, I'm Karen Kafa.
5: The weather is brought to you by Medica. Also would knock on fingers that we get through the next few days, because once we do, it's going to be pretty smooth sailing. But yes, more showers and storms coming. We initially had hoped Wednesday would be the peak of activity, but apparently Mother Nature's got a taste for it and she wants some more, as things will be in the 70s for the eastern half of the state, 80s and 90s as we get out west today. And yes, tonight dropping down as we have been into the 50s and 60s all across the state. But the storms are the main concern, and they'll be an even bigger concern tomorrow. Tonight, however, showers and storms all across Nebraska. There is a chance for some strong and maybe even severe weather in the nature of 60 mile an hour winds, large hail. But the concern will be even bigger tomorrow. Do find ways to stay alert, because we could see some tonight. Again, the whole state going to be seeing showers and storms in the evening and overnight hours, and heating up on Friday, which means more instability, more humid air, and an even better chance for severe weather. 80s for most of Nebraska, 90s along that southern belt, and that's the area that's already seen some localized flooding from last night. 2 to 5 inches of rain down in south central and southeast Nebraska. So more showers and storms over the next 2 days means chance for more flooding. So always find ways to be alert for flash floods and things of that nature. As we mentioned, pretty much the eastern two-thirds of Nebraska are going to be seeing those showers and storms tomorrow, but seeing them in a more intense variety. So yes, once again, hail, high winds, tornado risk low, but you never know in Nebraska, right? Once again, find ways to stay alert. Thursday and especially Friday are going to be pretty hairy, severe weather-wise. As we mentioned, after that, smooth sailing into the weekend, at least for the northeast, as you'll see plenty of sunshine for Saturday and Sunday, highs in the 80s, and then warming up big time with the chance for some more precipitation by next Wednesday as the temps push 100 by the middle of the week. Southeast also seeing maybe a little more rain on Saturday, and then after that, pretty clear cruising for the next several days as it warms up into the 90s with a chance of more precip next Wednesday. Central also seeing temps in the 80s through early next week, and things drying up after Friday. But yeah, pushing 100 once again on Wednesday. Northwest seeing a big time warm up this weekend. You'll be pushing 100 just by Saturday, and with the exception of Monday, staying up in the 90s for most of the next week and staying pretty dry as well. Southwest seeing a few more days of rain on Saturday and Sunday, and again, your big warm-up, and we do mean big, yes, triple digits, folks, by next Wednesday. Lots of sunshine and feeling that June sizzle all through next week, with the exception of maybe Sunday and Monday. So severe weather possible tonight, probable tomorrow. Stay alert. Keep it on NCM for the latest.
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0: In sports, the South team is preparing for Saturday's Shrine Bowl while reflecting on the schools and hometowns they represent one final time. Peter Rice has more from Kearney.
1: The Nebraska Shrine Bowl brings together some of the state's top graduating senior football players. And for the South team, it's also one final opportunity to represent the schools and communities that help them reach one of Nebraska's biggest football stages.
2: It's crazy. You know, I would have never thought coming from a Class C2 football team like Hershey, being 1-8 4 years ago, to where we are now, making playoff games and, you know, getting selected for the Shrine Bowl. It's been awesome.
1: Players say the game gives them a chance to reflect on the teammates, coaches, and communities that helped shape their high school careers.
3: It feels great. I mean, the program at Kearney Catholic is just wonderful. The coaches, just administration, is just great and very supportive. I mean, I couldn't ask for more from them, and they're still supporting me each and every day.
1: That same sense of pride extends across the South roster, from larger schools to some of Nebraska's smallest communities. Saturday also offers a chance to showcase the programs they helped build.
2: Yeah, it's huge. You know, we made a playoff game for the first time in 10 years or something at Hershey, and that was a really big deal for us. But to come out one last time and represent Hershey, it's huge. Just getting my name out there and putting Hershey's name out there is awesome.
1: Before heading off for the next chapter of their lives, South team players will get the final chance to represent their schools on one of Nebraska's biggest stages. In Kearney, Peter Rice, News Channel Nebraska.
0: And there's a new effort underway in Washington to regulate college sports and shield non-revenue programs. U.S. Senators Ted Cruz and Maria Cantwell introducing a bipartisan bill aimed at regulating athlete payments, limiting undergraduate transfers, and restricting in-season coach movement. Nebraska Senator Pete Ricketts says unchecked systems changes risk drastic cuts to athletic departments.
4: And with this bill that has been negotiated on a bipartisan basis, what we hope to be able to accomplish is being able to give the schools some of the tools they need to be able to make sure that we can continue to see athletics be funded. Particularly if you think about women's sports, I'm concerned that they may be canceled in lieu of some other sports if there's not enough or appropriate enough funding to support them.
0: The bill enforces rules born out of recent class action lawsuit settlements. Ricketts admits the legislation isn't a perfect cure-all, but says he believes Congress can't afford to wait on action as universities face financial adversity.
4: We need to get something done. We're seeing a lot of schools face a lot of challenges. And while certainly this is not going to be something that maybe solves all the problems, I'd rather get something good done than waiting for the perfect.
0: Ricketts says he's been speaking with NU President Dr. Jeff Gold, who's highly encouraging him to get the bill out the door. The bill was heard in a U.S. Senate committee yesterday, but it's facing pushback. The SEC and Big Ten conferences both issued a joint statement this week saying they do not support the legislation. And that's sports for your Thursday. Stick around. We've got more news and weather on the way. Thanks for joining us. Have a great day. This is News Channel Nebraska.
5: News Channel Nebraska is televising All-Star Football this weekend. 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

0: up for you this hour. The court case involving a man caught on video fighting kids during a protest could be ending soon. We've got the latest details on the way. And it's an annual rite of passage for teenagers. But is the idea of getting a summer job fading? That story and much more coming up. But first, it could be another stormy day across the state. A couple of days of thunderstorms, in fact. Let's get the details now from Michael J. Anthony in your AccuWeather forecast.
1: 3 days to round out the work week, and it starts today. Well, not temperature-wise, as we'll see 70s for the eastern half of the state, 80s and 90s as we get out west. The hairiness comes from, yes, more storms. We thought it had peaked yesterday. Well, think again. I know a lot of areas south central and southeast saw some localized flooding, and we could see it add to it tonight with temps in the 50s and 60s for the overnight low. But of course, the main concern, more showers and storms. We might see some hail, high winds tonight. The main concern for severe weather, though, is going to be Friday. Tonight, we'll see storms all across the state. Tomorrow, as things warm up just a bit, 80s for most of Nebraska, 90s along that southern belt. We'll see pretty much the eastern two-thirds of the state with more storms, and this really is the best chance for severe weather, hail and high winds. So stay alert and keep it on NCN.
0: As we look at the Wayne Skycam, you can see some rain clouds south of Wayne, maybe some sprinkles in Wayne. We've been seeing that off and on in northeast Nebraska. I know right now down in southern Nebraska, folks in the Superior area seeing some fairly heavy rainfall right now. That's going to be the case throughout the day today. Not a lot of sunshine. Cooler temps as well, mid-70s. The big story, though, the potential for thunderstorms and the potential for severe weather over the next 48 hours, and then a marked change as we get into the weekend. Those details coming up in your full AccuWeather forecast. That's on the way later this hour. Your live mass is on the way in just a few minutes. First, though, let's get you back to news. An additional passenger involved in a two-vehicle fatal crash on Memorial Day has died. The passenger identified as 62-year-old Gay Wah of Lincoln. The Lancaster County Sheriff's Office said she was a passenger in one of the two vehicles involved. Sheriff's officials had previously reported the death of 18-year-old Ali Alassadi, who was ejected from the other vehicle involved in the wreck. Six other passengers were released from the hospital last week. In central Nebraska, a Grand Island man who got into a physical altercation with students during a protest back in February may be fast-tracking the legal process. Michael Brown faces three misdemeanors, all of which he pleaded not guilty to in April. There was a pretrial hearing scheduled for today. That's been delayed, though, as court documents show Brown has accepted a plea offer made by the state. County attorney submitted over 200 pages of evidence collected by law enforcement and shared it with Brown in late April. Now, details of the plea agreement have not been made public as of yet. Brown will be back in Hall County Court to enter his plea on July 21st. In-state tuition have been allowed for undocumented students in Nebraska for the last 20 years. That will not continue into a 21st. A federal judge sharing a 54-page opinion in U.S. District Court of Nebraska saying that allowing in-state tuition to people who were not legally in the United States was a blatant violation of federal law. Students were able to obtain the lower tuition costs beginning in 2006 if they graduated from Nebraska high schools and had lived in the state for at least 3 years. Many of the arguments centered around giving benefits to someone here illegally and not providing the same option for other Americans. It did not address in-state versus out-of-state tuition costs, which are standard at almost every four-year college or university. Livestock producers have their eyes on Texas as the USDA has confirmed a case of a parasitic insect in a herd of cattle there. The U.S. Department of Agriculture announced yesterday a suspected case of New World screwworm had been detected in South Texas. Producers had been keeping an eye on multiple cases in Mexico previously. Samples from that Texas herd are being sent to the USDA's National Veterinary Services Labs in Iowa for testing. It's the first confirmed case of the parasitic fly larvae on U.S. soil since the 1960s. Federal officials have established movement restrictions around the affected area. They've also deployed response.

0: response teams to prevent the parasite from spreading. The USDA says New World screwworm infestations are not considered a food safety issue, but the parasite can cause severe injuries and death in livestock, pets, and wildlife. Well, a classic summer pastime in Nebraska might be a little less common because of the years-long drought. Boaters planning to visit Lake McConaughey this summer are being urged to call ahead before they launch. Low water has affected several of the boat ramps at the state recreation area. Nebraska Game and Parks said boaters should use a spotter, check that the ramp ends are visible, and watch for underwater hazards. Now, there is a public access boating map that shows the current ramp conditions on the Game and Parks website, but officials say a phone call to the park is still the most reliable way to confirm access before heading out. Well, it's been 83 days since the Cottonwood Fire burned over 129,000 acres in rural Lincoln County, and we still don't know what started it. And emergency managers say they may never get a definitive answer. Investigators say shifting winds caused the fire to repeatedly change direction and burn over the same ground multiple times. They say that makes it difficult to identify a specific ignition point.
1: Basically, that fire, wherever it started, it burned back at least three times on itself. So there's no way that the fire marshal can ever state, well, it started right in this spot. This is what was there when it started. So, and that's just the nature of the beast with some of these fires, especially like this where, yeah, it changed direction so many times and burned over the same ground several times over, not just in the very initial, but in other places.
0: Responded quickly and began an initial survey of the area, but conditions forced the marshal to move when the fire pushed back toward the location. It took 15 days to fully contain the blaze, which was one of four that caused unprecedented damage in one outbreak in Nebraska. Well, teens face multiple headwinds as they hunt for summer jobs, and one forecast points to the weakest summer for teen hiring in almost 80 years. But new data points to possible openings later in the summer months. Karen Kafa has more.
2: The summer job market for teens and young workers isn't so hot. According to outplacement and consulting firm Challenger Gray and Christmas, 2026 could be the worst summer for teen hiring since the government started keeping track in 1948. Andy Challenger says sectors that typically hire teens are taking a hit.
3: This year, inflation, high oil prices are hitting the handful of industries like leisure and entertainment, that extra pocket money spending during the summer, where teenagers tend to find most of the summer jobs.
2: There's also competition from recent college grads who have struggled to land permanent gigs, and from workers of retirement age who are increasingly seeking part-time and seasonal roles, and automation.
3: A lot of companies like fast food restaurants and convenience stores have made investments over the last few years in self-service kiosks, checkouts, those typical jobs that would go to teenagers.
2: Nicole Bichot, labor economist at ZipRecruiter, says employers have played it safe with hiring in an uncertain economy.
4: Stability has been the name of the game for the last year and a half, maintaining their workforce, not really looking to expand, which has really been limiting entry-level opportunities.
2: But Bichot also notes job growth has very recently broadened to include more sectors that typically hire young workers.
4: That includes things like transportation and retail. Despite high gas prices, we're still seeing some signals that employers are increasing demand for employment in those areas.
2: Meaning more opportunities could open as summer goes on. In Washington, I'm Karen Kafa.
0: And an annual event dedicated to teaching kids bike safety returns to Norfolk this weekend. The Landon Boss Bicycle Rodeo was started in memory of 7-year-old Landon Boss, who was killed on his scooter in 2007. Now kids 12 and under are invited to learn about bike safety and the rules of the road. The event will feature safety demonstrations, bike inspections, helmet fittings, and more. Much more to come on NCN. We've got more news on the way. Your full AccuWeather forecast coming up as well. Now, though, time to take you to Columbus for today's live daily mass at St. Isidore's Catholic Church. Thanks for joining us. This is News Channel Nebraska.
5: Today's morning mass is brought to you in part by these sponsors.

Good morning. Our opening song is number 432. Candy Cold the Sun.

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Praise for the wind that blows through the trees, the sea's mighty storms, the gentlest breeze. They blow where they will, they blow where they please.

0: In the name of the Father, and of the Son, and of the Holy Spirit. The grace and peace of God our Father, and the Lord Jesus be with you. As we gather this morning to celebrate the Eucharist, we pause. We ask Jesus to forgive us our sins.
1: Lord Jesus, you came to gather the nations into the peace of God's kingdom. Lord, have mercy.
0: Lord, have mercy.
1: Lord Jesus, you come in word and sacrament to strengthen us in holiness. Christ, have mercy.
0: Christ, have mercy.
1: Lord Jesus, you come in glory with salvation for your people. Lord, have mercy.
0: Lord, have mercy. May Almighty God have mercy on us, forgive us our sins, bring us to life everlasting. Let us pray.

God, whose providence never fails in its design, keep from us, we humbly beseech you, all that might harm us, and grant all that works for our good. Through our Lord Jesus Christ, your Son, who lives and reigns with you in the unity of the Holy Spirit, one God forever and ever.

0: A reading from the second letter of St. Paul to Timothy. Beloved, remember Jesus Christ raised from the dead, a descendant of David. Such is my gospel for which I am suffering, even to the point of chains like a criminal. But the word of God is not chained. Therefore, I bear with everything for the sake of those who are chosen, so that they too may obtain the salvation that is in Christ Jesus, together with eternal glory. This saying is trustworthy. If we have died with him, we shall also live with him. If we persevere, we shall also reign with him. But if we deny him, he will deny us. If we are unfaithful, he remains faithful, for he cannot deny himself. Remind people of these things and charge them before God to stop disputing about words. This serves no useful purpose since it harms those who listen. Be eager to present yourself as acceptable to God, a workman who causes no disgrace, imparting the word of truth without deviation. The word of the Lord.
1: Thanks be to God.
0: Teach me your ways, O Lord.
1: Teach me your ways, O Lord.
0: Your ways, O Lord, make known to me. Teach me your paths. Guide me in your truth and teach me, for you are God, my Savior. Teach me your ways, O Lord. Good and upright is the Lord. Thus he shows sinners the way. He guides the humble to justice. He teaches the humble his way.
1: Teach me your ways, O Lord.
0: All the paths of the Lord are kindness and constancy toward those who keep his covenant and his decrees. The friendship of the Lord is with those who fear him, and his covenant for their instruction.
1: Teach me your ways, O Lord.

0: The Lord be with you.
1: And with your spirit.
0: A reading from the Holy Gospel according to Mark.
1: Glory to you, Lord.
0: One of the scribes came to Jesus and asked him, "Which is the first of all the commandments?" Jesus replied, "The first is

0: this: Hear, O Israel, the Lord your God is Lord alone. You shall love the Lord your God with all your heart, with all your soul, and with all your mind, and with all your strength. The second is this: You shall love your neighbor as yourself. There is no greater commandment greater than these. The scribe said to him, Well said, teacher. You are right in saying, He is one, and there is no other than He. And to love Him with all your heart, and with all your understanding, and with all your strength, and to love your neighbors as yourself, is worth more than all burnt offerings and sacrifices. And when Jesus saw that he had answered with understanding, he said to him, You are not far from the kingdom of God. And no one dared to ask him any more questions. The Gospel of the Lord.
1: Praise be to you, Lord Jesus Christ. Greatest commandment, Jesus tells us, is to love God above all things, and to love our neighbor as ourself. One of the ways we show our love for God is by loving our neighbor. Jesus makes it very clear, whatever you do to the least of my brothers and sisters, you do unto me. Some years ago, I had a funeral, a big funeral, one of the largest I've had. And it was an interesting crowd. It was a crowd of people that you'd hardly ever see in church. Kind of the people on the outside. But it was amazing. The man we were burying was a man who had kind of dropped out of church insofar as he didn't come to Mass on a regular basis, maybe once in a while, but not very often. He'd always go to a bar to have lunch, and not to drink, but to eat there and be with friends and so on in the evening too. And he was a guy who was always ready to help anybody in any need. Some people, they like to tell jokes at somebody else's expense, and everybody laughs and thinks it's funny, except the person about whom the joke was. But this man would always be uplifting and praise people in public, and saw somebody alone, he'd reach out to them. And it was just amazing. At the funeral, I realized I had a crowd of people that I hardly ever see, because they're not the church type of people. And yet, the church is packed. Because he reached out and touched so many people in his own quiet way. And toward the end, he did become very religious during his final suffering and so on, spent a lot of time in prayer. But I thought it was a good lesson for me. Sometimes it isn't just the church goers that really please God, but some on the outside who please God by the way they act, by the way they reach out to others. They show their concern and respect for others, their willingness always to reach out and encourage people, make them feel good about themselves, are always ready to reach out and help them. So it was a good lesson for me not to be too quick to judge, and to recognize that God calls all of us in different ways to show his love for others. And in showing our love for others, we're showing our love for Jesus too. So something for us to reflect upon. Today, as we receive our Lord in the Eucharist, and as you praise him here by your presence, ask Jesus to strengthen you to reflect his love to others today by some of the little things you do for them. So with that in mind, let us pray. O God, our Heavenly Father, help us always to show our love for you by loving others. Grant us this and the favors we ask in Jesus' name.
0: For Pope Leo XIV, Archbishop Michael McGovern, and for all of us, that we may be guided by the Holy Spirit on our journey through life, on our way to eternal life, we pray to the Lord.
1: Lord, hear our prayer.
0: For peace throughout our nation, for peace between Russia and the Ukraine, and throughout the Middle East, we pray to the Lord.
1: Lord, hear our prayer.
0: We pray for all those who have graduated from high school and college, that they'll be guided by the Holy Spirit in choosing their vocation in life and remain faithful to the practice of their faith. We pray to the Lord.
1: Lord, hear our prayer.
0: We pray for all who are ill, that they may experience the healing presence of Jesus. We pray to the Lord.
1: Lord, hear our prayer.
0: We pray for all of our departed loved ones, that they may share in Christ's risen glory. We pray to the Lord. veterans who've given their lives in defense of our freedoms, and for those who have been wounded in combat and suffer for the rest of their lives, we pray to the Lord.
1: Hear our prayer.
0: For young men and women, that they may discern God's calling them to a life of service in the church as priest or religious, we pray to the Lord.
1: Lord, hear our prayer.
0: For people suffering from addictions, that with God's help and local support groups, they may become free, we pray to the Lord.
1: Lord, hear our prayer.
0: In thanksgiving for the rain we have received and the continued rain, abundant moisture throughout the spring and summer months, we pray to the Lord.
1: Lord, hear our prayer.
0: And for all of our unspoken needs and intentions, now let us pause in silence. We pray to the Lord.
1: Lord, hear our prayer. We pray for Richard Waldman, who died yesterday, for Maggie Burris, who will be buried here this morning. We pray to the Lord. We offer this Mass today for the living and deceased of the Howard and Mary Smith family. We pray to the Lord. O God, our Father in heaven, please grant us these and all our needs, for which we pray to you today in Jesus' name, for he is Lord forever and ever. Amen.

0: Blessed are you, Lord God of all creation. Through your goodness we have this bread to offer, which earth has given and human hands have made. It will become for us the bread of life. Blessed are you, Lord God of all creation. Through your goodness we have this wine to offer, fruit of the vine and work of human hands, it will become our spiritual drink. Lord God, we ask you to receive us and be pleased with the sacrifice we offer with humble and contrite hearts. Wash away my iniquity and cleanse me of my sins. Thank you. Pray, my brothers and sisters, that my sacrifice and yours may be acceptable to God, the Almighty Father. Trusting in your compassion, O Lord, we come eagerly with our offerings to the sacred altar, that through the purifying actions of your grace, we may be cleansed by the very mysteries we celebrate through Christ our Lord. Amen. The Lord be with you.
1: And with your spirit.
0: Lift up your hearts.

try to give you thanks, truly just to give you glory, Father most holy. For you are the one God living and true, existing before all ages and abiding for all eternity, dwelling in unapproachable light. Yet you, who alone are good, the source of life, have made all that is, so that you might fill your creatures with every blessing and bring joy to many of them by the glory of your light. And so in the presence of countless hosts of angels who serve you day and night, and gazing upon the glory of your face, glorify you without ceasing. With them we confess your name in exaltation, giving voice to every creature under the heaven.

We give you praise, Father, most holy, for you are great, and have fashioned all your works in wisdom and love. You form man in your own image and entrust to the whole world to his care, so that in serving you alone, the Creator, he might have dominion over all creatures. And when through disobedience he had lost your friendship, you did not abandon him to the domain of death. For you came in mercy to the aid of all, so that all who might seek you might find you. Time and time again you offered them covenants, and through the prophets taught them to look forward to salvation. And you so loved the world, Father most holy, that in the fullness of time you sent the only begotten Son to be our Savior. Made incarnate by the Holy Spirit and born of the Virgin Mary, he shared our human nature in all things but sin. To the poor he proclaimed the good news of salvation, to prisoners freedom, to the sorrowful of heart joy. To accomplish your plan, he gave himself up to death, and rising from the dead, he destroyed death and restored life. And that we might live no longer for ourselves, but for him who died and rose again for us, he sent the Holy Spirit from you, Father, as the first fruits of those who believe, so that bringing to perfection his work in the world, he might sanctify creation to the full. And therefore, Lord, we pray, may the same Holy Spirit graciously sanctify these offerings, that they may become the body and blood of our Lord Jesus Christ, for the celebration of this great mystery which he left us as an everlasting covenant. For when the hour had come for him to be glorified by you, Father most holy, having loved those who were his own in the world, he loved them to the end. While they were at supper, he took bread and blessed it and broke it and gave it to his disciples, saying, take this, all of you, and drink from it, for this is my body, which will be given up for you. In a similar way, taking the chalice filled with the fruit of the vine, he gave thanks and handed the chalice to his disciples, saying, take this, all of you, and drink from it, for this is the chalice of my blood, the blood of the new and eternal covenant, which will be poured out for you and for many for the forgiveness of sins. Do this in memory of me. The mystery of faith we proclaim.

again. And therefore, Lord, as we now celebrate the memorial of our redemption, we remember Christ's death, his descent to the realm of the dead, and we proclaim his resurrection and his ascension to your right hand. And as we await his coming in glory, we offer his body and blood, the sacrifice acceptable to you, which brings salvation to the whole world. Look, O Lord, we pray upon the sacrifice which you yourself have provided for your church, and grant in your loving kindness to all who partake of this one bread and this one chalice, that gathered into the one body by the Holy Spirit, they may truly become a living sacrifice in Christ to the praise of your glory. And therefore, Lord, remember now all those whom we offer the sacrifice, especially your servant Leo, our Pope, Michael, our Bishop, the whole order of bishops and all the clergy, and those who take part in this offering, those who are gathered here, and your entire people, and all who seek to serve you with a sincere heart. Remember also those who have died in the peace of Christ, and all the dead whose faith is known to you alone.

0: us, your children, grant, O merciful Father, that we may enter into a heavenly inheritance with the Blessed Virgin Mary, Mother of God, with your blessed apostles and saints in your kingdom. There, with the holy creation, freed from the corruption of sin and death, we may glorify you through Christ our Lord, through whom we bestow on the world all that is good. Through him, with him, and in him, O God, Almighty Father, in the unity of the Holy Spirit, all glory and honor is yours forever and ever. Amen. At the Savior's command, informed by divine teaching, we dare to say, Our Father, who art in heaven, hallowed be thy name. Thy kingdom come, thy will be done, on earth as it is in heaven. Give us this day our daily bread, and forgive us our trespasses, as we forgive those who trespass against us. And lead us not into temptation, but deliver us from evil. Deliver us, Lord, we pray, from every evil. Graciously grant peace in our days, that by the help of your mercy, we may be always free from sin and safe from all distress, as we await the blessed hope and coming of our Savior, Jesus Christ. Lord Jesus Christ, who said to your apostles, Peace I leave you, my peace I give you, look not on our sins, but on the faith of your church, and graciously grant her peace according to your will, who lives and reigns forever and ever. Amen. The peace of the Lord be with all of you.
1: Let us offer each other the sign of peace.

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Lord, I am not worthy that you should enter under my roof, but only say the word and my soul shall be healed.

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Never permit me to be separated from you. Amen.

0: Let us pray. Governed by your Spirit, we pray, O Lord, those you feed with the body and blood of your Son, that professing in you not just in word but or in speech, but also in works and in truth, we may merit to enter the kingdom of heaven through Christ our Lord. The Lord be with you.
1: And with your spirit.
0: May Almighty God bless you and grant you his peace. 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
1: Amen. 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
0: Thanks be to God. Our final hymn is number 579. Lift up your hearts.

0: back to News Channel Nebraska. Good morning. Thank you so much for joining us. It's 8:47 Central Time, 7:47 Mountain on a Thursday. Could be a stormy couple of days around the state of Nebraska, and pretty much everybody is getting in on the act over the next 48 hours. Michael J. Anthony standing by. He's got the details in your full AccuWeather forecast. That's coming up in just a few minutes. First, though, let's get you back to news. We begin with our neighbors to the east. The State Patrol in Iowa investigating a train derailment that left one person dead, another seriously injured yesterday. Reed Binion has the latest.
1: It's just incredible. We come over the top of the hill to see that. It's incredible.
2: Authorities in Iowa responding to a massive deadly train derailment Wednesday.
3: Around 12:37, a call came in of a crash here on Highway 21. We're just north of Old Highway 6.
2: According to police, the train derailed after colliding with a semi-truck.
3: Came through the train intersection and was struck by a train.
2: The driver of the semi was killed and a passenger was severely injured.
3: There was one fatality from the semi, and then another occupant of the semi was flown to hospital.
2: Authorities said numerous rail cars derailed.
3: A rough count, derailment was in the low 20s.
2: However, there was no initial indication of any hazmat concerns.
1: Thankfully, there was no hazardous materials involved with this, which is a huge thing for us, especially with the trains. You know, we never know what they're hauling.
2: Officials said none of the individuals on the train sustained anything past minor injuries. The sheriff said the highway would remain closed for at least a couple of days, and that getting the railroad tracks back in service is going to be a huge job.
1: The railroad tracks are really messed up. It's going to take some time to get this fixed.
2: I'm Reed Binion reporting.
0: New developments, meanwhile, in the war with Iran, the ceasefire being tested with the biggest exchange of strikes in weeks. Brian Abel has more.
4: Iran, overnight Tuesday, firing missiles and drones at U.S. targets in Kuwait and Bahrain. U.S. Central Command says none of those strikes were successful at hitting intended targets, but Kuwait's airport taking a hit.
5: The destruction has been quite significant. So what this shows is that the air defenses, air and missile defenses in the Persian Gulf region are not what they should be.
4: The U.S., meanwhile, launching what it calls self-defense strikes at military installations on Iran's Qasem Island. Earlier Tuesday, the United States targeting a Botswana-flagged oil tanker with a Hellfire missile, disabling it near an Iranian port after what the U.S. military says were repeatedly ignored warnings to not break the port blockade. The exchanges testing the ceasefire at a moment when it's unclear where peace talks stand. President Donald Trump saying this in a Wednesday podcast interview.
6: They've already agreed they're not going to have a nuclear weapon.
7: Have that?
6: Oh, yeah. They've agreed to that.
4: But just a day earlier, Secretary of State Marco Rubio suggesting to senators that Iran hasn't made that commitment.
8: These are highly technical matters, so I don't think you could work those out in 5 days. That would require a team of experts to meet over a 30, 60, 90-day period and work out the details, but they have to commit to their willingness to do that.
4: In that podcast interview, President Trump saying he now has to make a determination.

0: determination to sign a deal or, quote, do it the other way. In Washington, Brian Abel reporting.
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2: 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Deposits can't be made before July 4th.
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2: 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You also have to file Form 4547 with the IRS. You can deposit up to $5,000 per year until the child turns 18, and you can't withdraw the money until they're 18. So how do you know if this account is right for your family?
4: But you need to think about, what is the purpose of this money? Do you want it to be used for higher education or education more generally? Is this going to be for them to have flexibility to put a down payment on a home in their 20s or 30s?
2: Bankrate financial analyst Stephen Cates says if the savings is for education, he recommends a 529 instead. You can deposit up to $10,000 in annual expenses for tuition, and that money won't be taxed by the federal government.
4: For unused 529 money, you can convert about $35,000 of that into a Roth IRA for that beneficiary later in life.
2: Cates says no matter what type of savings account you open for your child, the earlier you start saving, the better. For Consumer Watch, I'm Jen Sullivan.
1: 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Ana Ruth Lugo Mejia gives us a look.
5: A new garden with a price tag of $11.3 million is now open in Omaha. Spanning nearly a city block, the space features a gathering area, a rain garden, a whimsical-style garden, and more.
6: We hope that this becomes a destination spot for people who live in the community, for people who are visiting our town. 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
5: The garden was spearheaded by local community advocates Paulina and Buff, who share a vision of creating a public garden similar to the one in Des Moines, Iowa. Designed by field operations and world-renowned landscape designer Piet Udolf, the garden is home to over 120 trees and more than 22,000 perennials.
6: We're just very proud to be able to be the stewards of that at Lauritzen Gardens. This is our first satellite location. It's only 2.6 miles away from our main campus, and we are always trying to celebrate the joys of nature, to look at horticulture in different ways, to connect people to the natural world and to give them meaningful experiences.
5: This project was funded through private donations and offers free admission. In Omaha, Ana Ruth Lugo Mejia, News Channel, Nebraska.
1: Well, not going to see much sunshine today, maybe in spots. What we are going to see is wave upon wave of rain, maybe some heavy rain and severe weather over the next 48 hours or so before things clear up into a pretty warm weekend. Michael J. Anthony has all the details now in your AccuWeather forecast.
7: Well, let's all cross our wooden knock on fingers that we get through the next few days, because once we do, it's going to be pretty smooth sailing. But yes, more showers and storms coming. We initially had hoped Wednesday would be the peak of activity, but apparently Mother Nature's got a taste for it and she wants some more, as things will be in the 70s for the eastern half of the state, 80s and 90s as we get out west today. And yes, tonight dropping down as we have been into the 50s and 60s all across the state. But the storms are the main concern, and they'll be an even bigger concern tomorrow. Tonight, however, showers and storms all across Nebraska. There is a chance for some strong and maybe even severe weather in the nature of 60-mile-an-hour winds, large hail. But the concern will be even bigger tomorrow. Do find ways to stay alert, because we could see some tonight. Again, the whole state going to be seeing showers and storms in the evening and overnight hours, and heating up on Friday, which means more instability, more humid air, and an even better chance for severe weather. 80

0: For most of Nebraska, 90s along that southern belt, and that's the area that's already seen some localized flooding from last night. 2 to 5 inches of rain down in south central and southeast Nebraska. So more showers and storms over the next 2 days means chance for more flooding. So always find ways to be alert for flash floods and things of that nature. As we mentioned, pretty much the eastern two-thirds of Nebraska are going to be seeing those showers and storms tomorrow, but seeing them in a more intense variety. So, yes, once again, hail, high winds, tornado risk low, but you never know in Nebraska, right? Once again, find ways to stay alert. Thursday and especially Friday are going to be pretty hairy, severe weather-wise. As we mentioned after that, smooth sailing into the weekend, at least for the northeast, as you'll see plenty of sunshine for Saturday and Sunday, highs in the 80s, and then warming up big time with the chance for some more precipitation by next Wednesday as the temps push 100 by the middle of the week. Southeast also seeing maybe a little more rain on Saturday, and then after that, pretty clear cruising for the next several days as it warms up into the 90s with a chance of more precip next Wednesday. Central also seeing temps in the 80s through early next week and things drying up after Friday, but yeah, pushing 100 once again on Wednesday. Northwest seeing a big time warm up this weekend. You'll be pushing 100 just by Saturday, and with the exception of Monday, staying up in the 90s for most of the next week and staying pretty dry as well. Southwest seeing a few more days of rain on Saturday and Sunday, and again, your big warm up, and we do mean big, yes, triple digits, folks, by next Wednesday. Lots of sunshine and feeling that June sizzle all through next week, with the exception of maybe Sunday and Monday. So severe weather possible tonight, probable tomorrow. Stay alert. Keep it on NCM for the latest.
1: Already some rain moving through the state. You see the Wainsky cam there. Looks like it's going to open up there. We've seen sprinkles throughout northeast Nebraska for much of the morning. Temps today, mid-70s. Today, though, not about temperature. Today is about the potential for severe weather and what would be for some a continuation of what we saw yesterday. Some fairly heavy rain fell down in south central Nebraska. Those orange dots are examples of flash flooding. The blue dots, high winds yesterday, did have some hail, but flood advisories in effect in south central Nebraska. You can kind of see it in there. There's a little dot underneath that 1.28. Locally, there was over 3 inches of rain down in south central Nebraska yesterday. That's why you've got that flood warning in effect there north of the Republican River. Now, as for those other green counties, that is a flood watch. There is the potential for flash flooding today. We could see pockets of 4+ inches of rain with heavy rain falling all at once. This is once we get basically through the evening commute into the evening hours, that's where you're going to see the heaviest of it. The level 2 severe risk, meanwhile, is north central northwest Nebraska. Level 1 marginal risk for pretty much everybody else. That means basically scattered storms. However, we can't rule out tornadoes. Low probability, but if you're going to see them, likely northern tip of the panhandle and in southeast Nebraska this afternoon and evening. It looks like, though, the main hazard with this is going to be rain and lots of it. Slight risk for excessive rain in southeast Nebraska. The forecast showing 2 inches, maybe even up to 3 inches. Like we said, there could be pockets of 4 inches plus of rain in parts of southeast Nebraska. That's why you've got that flood watch. And then there's tomorrow, level 2 risk for severe weather as of now in basically everywhere northeast of McCook, pretty much, for tomorrow afternoon and evening. This is a system that has a wider chance of tornado activity. Again, lowest probability, but can't rule it out. Kearney, Grand Island, the Tri-Cities, right up through Columbus, even just south of Norfolk, need to be mindful of that as we get into tomorrow. So 48 hours of pretty hairy weather before things really get summer-like over the weekend. In the meantime, we've got more news and weather coming your way next. Thank you so much for joining us. Have a great day. You're watching News Channel Nebraska. Well, hello there and good morning. It's Thursday, June 4th, and you're watching News Channel Nebraska. My name's Eric McKay. Thank you so much for joining us. Coming up for you this hour, the court

case involving that man who fought kids during a protest could be ending soon. We've got the latest details on the way. And it's an annual rite of passage for teenagers. But is the idea

0: As we thought it had peaked yesterday, well, think again. I know a lot of areas, south central and southeast, saw some localized flooding, and we could see it add to it tonight with temps in the 50s and 60s for the overnight low. But of course, the main concern, more showers and storms. We might see some hail, high winds tonight. The main concern for severe weather, though, is going to be Friday. Tonight, we'll see storms all across the state. Tomorrow, as things warm up just a bit, 80s for most of Nebraska, 90s along that southern belt. We'll see pretty much the eastern two-thirds of the state with more storms, and this really is the best chance for severe weather, hail and high winds. So stay alert and keep it on NCN.
1: We'll have your full forecast coming up later this hour. First, though, let's take a look at our top headlines today. A Grand Island man caught on camera getting into a physical altercation with students during a protest in February may be fast-tracking the legal process. Michael Brown faces three misdemeanors, all of which he pleaded not guilty to back in April. A pretrial hearing scheduled for today has been continued after Brown accepted a plea offer made by the state. The Hall County attorney submitted over 200 pages of evidence collected by law enforcement and shared it with Brown back in April. Details of the plea agreement have not been made public as of yet. Brown will be back in Hall County for his plea entry in July. A panhandle man and his girlfriend accused of grooming a 13-year-old girl and sexually assaulting her. Daniel Cortinas of Alliance has been charged with two felonies for sexual assault of a child and a third for child abuse. The juvenile told authorities the two met in March. Authorities say Cortinas allowed the teenager to go in his apartment, gave her a key, bought her swimsuits, necklaces, a cell phone, and provided her cash for her birthday. Alliance police say the relationship became sexual during conversations over Snapchat. Cortina's girlfriend, Mandy Landis, also faces charges related to the case. Cortina is due in Box Butte County Court on June 16th. In-state tuition has been allowed for undocumented students in Nebraska for the last 20 years. It will not continue into a 21st. A federal judge shared a 54-page opinion in the U.S. District Court of Nebraska saying that allowing in-state tuition to people who are not legally in the United States is a blatant violation of federal law. Students were able to obtain the lower tuition costs beginning in 2006 if they graduated from Nebraska high schools and lived in the state for at least 3 years. Many of the arguments centered around giving benefits to someone here illegally and not providing the same option for other Americans. However, there was no addressing the in-state versus out-of-state tuition costs that are standard at almost every four-year college or university. Teens face multiple headwinds as they hunt for summer jobs. One forecast points to the weakest summer for teen hiring in almost eight decades, but new data points to possible openings later in the summer months. Karen Kafa has more.
2: The summer job market for teens and young workers isn't so hot. According to outplacement and consulting firm Challenger Gray and Christmas, 2026 could be the worst summer for teen hiring since the government started keeping track in 1948. Andy Challenger says sectors that typically hire teens are taking a hit.
3: This year, inflation, high oil prices are hitting the handful of industries like leisure and entertainment, that extra pocket money spending during the summer, where teenagers tend to find most of the summer jobs.
2: There's also competition from recent college grads who have struggled to land permanent gigs and from workers of retirement age who are increasingly seeking part-time and seasonal roles. And automation.
3: A lot of companies like fast food restaurants and convenience stores have made investments over the last few years in self-service kiosks, checkouts, those typical jobs that would go to teenagers.
2: Nicole Bichot, labor economist at ZipRecruiter, says employers have played it safe with hiring in an uncertain economy.
4: Stability has been the name of the game for the last year and a half, maintaining their workforce, not really looking to expand, which has really been limiting entry-level opportunities.
2: But Bichot also notes job growth has very recently broadened to include more sectors that typically hire young workers.
4: That includes things like transportation and retail, Despite high gas prices, we're still seeing some signals that employers are increasing demand.

0: and for employment in those areas.
1: Meaning more opportunities could open as summer goes on. In Washington, I'm Karen Caifa.
2: More news next. 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
2: New developments in the war with Iran, the ceasefire being tested with the biggest exchange of strikes in weeks. Brian Abel has more.
8: Iran overnight Tuesday firing missiles and drones at U.S. targets in Kuwait and Bahrain. U.S. Central Command says none of those strikes were successful at hitting intended targets, but Kuwait's airport taking a hit.
9: The destruction has been quite significant. So what this shows is that the air defenses, air and missile defenses in the Persian Gulf region are not what they should be.
8: The U.S., meanwhile, launching what it calls self-defense strikes at military installations on Iran's Qasem Island. Earlier Tuesday, the United States targeting a Botswana-flagged oil tanker with a Hellfire missile, disabling it near an Iranian port after what the U.S. military says were repeatedly ignored warnings to not break the port blockade. The exchanges testing the ceasefire at a moment when it's unclear where peace talks stand. President Donald Trump saying this in a Wednesday podcast interview.
10: They've already agreed they're not going to have a nuclear weapon.
11: Have that?
10: Oh, yeah, they've agreed to that.
8: But just a day earlier, Secretary of State Marco Rubio suggesting to senators that Iran hasn't made that commitment.
12: These are highly technical matters, so I don't think you could work those out in 5 days. That would require a team of experts to meet over a 30, 60, 90-day period and work out the details, but they have to commit to their willingness to do that.
8: In that podcast interview, President Trump saying he now has to make a determination to sign a deal or, quote, do it the other way. In Washington, Brian Abel reporting.
2: From water bottles to coffee cups, plastic containers a part of daily life. Now, Nebraska researchers are trying to find out how much plastic from everyday drinks people are consuming. Researchers from across the University of Nebraska system are teaming up on a nearly $1.5 million study focused on microplastics and nanoplastics. The first phase of the project will measure how many of those particles are released from everyday containers, like water bottles, soda bottles, and coffee cups under different conditions. Researchers say factors like heat, repeated use, and the type of plastic could all affect how many particles end up in beverages.
13: Our research is going to turn this into actual practical evidence-based guidance that could help a family inform them about the safe choice. And
2: a second phase will be led by researchers at the University of Nebraska Medical Center. It'll examine where those particles travel once they enter the body and where they may accumulate. A third phase will focus on connecting that exposure to potential health impacts and translating the findings into practical information for consumers, manufacturers, and regulators.
14: Useful information to the community saying that, hey, we have tested in the lab is like the elevated temperature, or use a microwave your food in the plastic containers, it can increase the release into your food. What does that actually mean in terms of?
2: Researchers say the goal is to provide information that could shape consumer habits, food safety practices, and future regulations. The team also plans to host a micro and nanoplastic summit in Nebraska next year. Now, the threat of severe weather expanding into eastern Nebraska a bit beginning today. Details next in your AccuWeather forecast. 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
2: Severe weather, well, apparently hope is for dopes, because here comes more as we're warming up into the 70s for the eastern half of the state, 80s and 90s as we get out west. We'll see again lows tonight in the 50s and 60s all across Nebraska, as we have been for the most part. But what we're keeping an eye on are the showers and storms, especially in those southern areas where they already saw 2 to 5 inches of rain, and you could be seeing more. So possibility for some more flooding issues along that Kansas border tonight and into tomorrow. Pretty much the entire state of Nebraska being blanketed with showers and storms tonight. Possibility for some severe ones, hail, high winds, things of that nature. Really no tornado risk this week, but there is a chance, especially I would say in the central to southeast areas tonight. Tomorrow is going to be an even bigger concern for severe weather as we warm up 80s and 90s, and with that warm, humid air and the instability, yes, you've got more showers and storms. This is going to be affecting pretty much the eastern two-thirds of Nebraska tomorrow, but affecting it more severely, as in, yes, a very good chance on Friday for severe weather. We're talking hail and high winds once again. So find ways to stay alert. Keep it on News Channel Nebraska for the latest.

0: Soybeans and corn were lower overnight. I'm Brownfield's Megan Grebner with the Morning Market Minute for Thursday, June 4th. Soybeans and corn remain under pressure. There have been favorable growing conditions across much of the U.S. soybean area, leaving little concern for crop development. Soybeans have been pressured by those very strong crops being harvested out of South America. Corn also moved lower overnight. Demand has been strong, but the combination of decent crop development weather in the U.S. and those big crops out of South America are too much for prices to move higher right now. The wheat complex was narrowly mixed in the overnight session. The price of U.S. wheat puts it at a disadvantage on the global market. Higher input costs are reportedly impacting planting in Argentina and Australia, with the trade also monitoring a combination of other issues. All eyes will be on the cattle market this morning when it opens, as the first case of New World screwworm has been detected in South Texas. The market has already moved lower much of this week. And hogs are monitoring demand for U.S. pork, both globally and on domestic markets. I'll be back this afternoon with a look at closing market numbers. I'm Megan Grebner for Brownfield.
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3: Back to News Channel Nebraska. Let's take a look at some other top stories today. From wreck to rookie of the year, Tyler Murphy has the story of a 14-year-old driver whose comeback earned him a national spotlight.
4: For the Warner family in Pierce, the roar of an engine isn't just background noise, it's their heartbeat. From the moment Keegan Warner could walk, his path was paved to be behind the wheel.
5: We actually got Keegan in a go-kart when he was younger.
4: That lifetime of preparation culminated in a dominant 2025 Sport Compact racing season. At just 14 years of age, Keegan was tearing through the competition. But on June 14th, a wreck left his car completely totaled and a father facing a heartbreaking reality.
5: I don't know, it's probably 9:30, 10 o'clock at night. And I had pretty much called it quits on the year.
6: You just thought you were done and you were going to go watch, you know. And everyone around here decided to pitch in and start gathering stuff we needed to build another car.
4: In racing, your crew isn't just the people in your garage. It's the community behind you. The Warners say Tom Meyer stepped in with three words that changed the trajectory of Keegan's summer.
5: And gave us a little pep talk about winners never quit. And that kind of became the motto from that point forward.
4: Soon after, the Myers helped build a new car, and Keegan won three feature races in 6 days.
7: Well, I'm going to say we've been there.
8: You don't want to sit there and dwell on it. You don't want to think about it. You just get back to the shop and just keep working. I mean, you know what the goal is, and you just got to just keep pushing.
4: Keegan didn't just bounce back. He conquered. Along with the South Dakota State Championship, Keegan was officially named the 2025 IMCA Sport Compact National Rookie of the Year.
6: I'll say I didn't feel real with the season we went through. Just all the ups and downs that we had, you know, it doesn't seem like that's possible.
5: The whole winners never quit mentality was really, really all Tom, and without him, we would have never accomplished what we accomplished.
4: A wrecked car could have ended the story in June. Instead, it became the symbol for a family motto. In Pierce, Tyler Murphy, News Channel Nebraska.
3: Well, we can expect showers and storms to continue over the next couple of days. Details next in your AccuWeather forecast. 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
9: out. Little Texas brings the Platinum 90 sing-alongs that still crank like it's 1994. 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Jake Worthington fires back with that new school honky-tonk grit. 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

let's all cross our wood and knock on fingers that we get through the next few days, because once we do, it's going to be pretty smooth sailing. But yes, more showers and storms coming. We initially had hoped Wednesday would be the peak of activity, but apparently Mother Nature's got a taste for it, and she wants some more, as things will be in the 70s for the eastern half of the state, 80s and 90s as we get out west today. And yes, tonight dropping down as we have been into the 50s and 60s all across the state. But the storms are the main concern, and they'll be an even bigger concern tomorrow. Tonight, however, showers and storms all across Nebraska. There is a chance for some strong and maybe even severe weather in the nature of 60-mile-an-hour winds, large hail. But the concern will be even bigger tomorrow. Do find ways to stay alert, because we could see some tonight. Again, the whole state going to be seeing showers and storms in the evening and overnight hours, and heating up on Friday, which means more instability, more humid air, and an even better chance for severe weather. 80s for most of Nebraska, 90s along that southern belt, and that's the area that's already seen some localized flooding from last night. 2 to 5 inches of rain down in south central and southeast Nebraska. So more showers and storms over the next 2 days means chance for more flooding. So always find ways to be alert for flash floods and things of that nature. As we mentioned, pretty much the eastern two-thirds of Nebraska are going to be seeing those showers and storms tomorrow, but seeing them in a more intense variety. So yes, once again, hail, high winds, tornado risk low, but you never know in Nebraska, right? Once again, find ways to stay alert. Thursday and especially Friday are going to be pretty hairy, severe weather-wise. As we mentioned, after that, smooth sailing into the weekend, at least for the northeast, as you'll see plenty of sunshine for Saturday and Sunday, highs in the 80s, and then warming up big time with the chance for some more precipitation by next Wednesday as the temps push 100 by the middle of the week. Southeast also seeing maybe a little more rain on Saturday, and then after that, pretty clear cruising for the next several days as it warms up into the 90s with a chance of more precip next Wednesday. Central also seeing temps in the 80s through early next week and things drying up after Friday, but yeah, pushing 100 once again.

0: again on Wednesday. Northwest seeing a big time warm up this weekend. You'll be pushing 100 just by Saturday, and with the exception of Monday, staying up in the 90s for most of the next week and staying pretty dry as well. Southwest seeing a few more days of rain on Saturday and Sunday. And again, your big warm up, and we do mean big, yes, triple digits, folks, by next Wednesday. Lots of sunshine and feeling that June sizzle all through next week, with the exception of maybe Sunday and Monday. So severe weather possible tonight, probable tomorrow. Stay alert. Keep it on NCM for the latest.
1: Forty-six years ago yesterday, one of the wildest weather events in the history of Nebraska. Our chief forecaster, Kent Boughton, was doing weather at KHAS-TV in Hastings when the unthinkable happened. Dave Greek caught up with Kent to share his memories from the night of the twisters.
2: We have numerous reports from Grand Island tonight. Grand Island area law enforcement officials are reporting numerous tornado sightings and no reports as of this hour. However, the local civil defense officials reported one tornado touching down at 9:30 and confirmed that at least three homes had been leveled in the northern part of the city. At least one Grand Island radio station received calls of extensive damage involving houses, garages, and trees. And one state patrol dispatcher says, "We've got them bouncing up and down all over the place."
3: I think it's safe to say there was very little, if anything, beforehand, and since, there has really been nothing like it either. Night of the Twisters, all these tornadoes touching down at the same time, and Kent, you were there that night, or at least in close proximity in Hastings. What was your vision of how this all unfolded and the destruction it left?
4: It was just unreal, mainly because there was only a 20% chance of thunderstorms.
3: Wow.
4: And then about 8:45, tornadoes started forming northwest of Grand Island, and historical, probably the biggest weather event of my life since.
3: And it was such a big thing because that storm just stayed over Grand Island.
4: Yeah. Single cell thunderstorm hung over Grand Island almost 3.5 hours, and it produced 7 tornadoes, 3 were anticyclonic. 99% of all tornadoes are cyclonic, so just a extremely rare event. The largest single-cell thunderstorm because it extended almost 18 miles up in the air. And it just stayed, like you said, over the Grand Island area as long as it did.
3: And I know you were broadcasting throughout the night. When you went home, it was dark. There was probably a lot of lights on, as best you could, considering how many power poles were wiped out. What was the scene like when you got home that night and then when you woke up the next day?
4: So on the farm, we had all our power living outside of Grand Island. Mm-hmm. And that was like 4 o'clock in the morning. And I just stayed awake and then went through back roads to see the damage. The National Guard was already there. They already had the city cordoned off. But being a Grand Island kid, I knew every direction into the city and got to my brother-in-law's house. And there was a Volkswagen wrapped up in a tree.
3: Wow.
4: And of course, all the pictures along South Locust, it's just amazing the devastation that occurred. You know, it was a F3 tornado, and later changed to an enhanced Fujita scale of an EF4, but the devastation on South Locust alone was absolutely phenomenal.
3: How long did it take for Grand Island to be able to take a deep breath, clear everything out, and rebuild and get back to where it was before the tornado, and hopefully better after rebuilding?
4: It took months just to clean up the debris, literally. And then they made Tornado Hill out of the debris, of course, a lot of the trees and the wood products and so forth got burnt, you know, set on fire, and got rid of that way. But then a lot of the debris became Tornado Hill, and I donated a big chunk of change to get that memorial put in, and I'm pretty proud of that.
3: I'm sure you are, as well as being there to try and do your best to save as many lives as possible, considering how much damage

0: those tornadoes brought to Grand Island. June 3rd, 1980. Kent Bounton, here's hoping that we don't have any of those anytime soon.
1: That's a fact.
2: Tragedy in Iowa, details on a fatal train crash next. But first, your AccuWeather forecast with Michael J. Anthony.
3: Days to round out the work week, and it starts today. Well, not temperature-wise, as we'll see 70s for the eastern half of the state, 80s and 90s as we get out west. The hairiness comes from, yes, more storms. We thought it had peaked yesterday. Well, think again. I know a lot of areas south central and southeast saw some localized flooding, and we could see it add to it tonight with temps in the 50s and 60s for the overnight low. But of course, the main concern, more showers and storms. We might see some hail, high winds tonight. The main concern for severe weather, though, is going to be Friday. Tonight, we'll see storms all across the state. Tomorrow, as things warm up just a bit, 80s for most of Nebraska, 90s along that southern belt. We'll see pretty much the eastern two-thirds of the state with more storms, and this really is the best chance for severe weather, hail and high winds. So stay alert and keep it on NCN. The Iowa State Patrol investigating a train derailment that left one person dead, another seriously injured yesterday. Reed Binion has more.
4: It's just incredible. You know, we come over the top of the hill to see that. It's incredible.
5: Authorities in Iowa responding to a massive deadly train derailment Wednesday.
6: Around 12:37, a call came in of a crash here on Highway 21. We're just north of Old Highway 6.
5: According to police, the train derailed after colliding with a semi-truck.
6: Came through the train intersection and was struck by a train.
5: The driver of the semi was killed and a passenger was severely injured.
6: There was one fatality from the semi, and then another occupant of the semi was flown to hospital.
5: Authorities said numerous rail cars derailed.
6: A rough count, derailment was in the low 20s.
5: However, there was no initial indication of any hazmat concerns.
4: Thankfully, there was no hazardous materials involved with this, which is a huge thing for us, especially with the trains. You know, we never know what they're hauling.
5: Officials said none of the individuals on the train sustained anything past minor injuries. The sheriff said the highway would remain closed for at least a couple of days, and that getting the railroad tracks back in service is going to be a huge job.
4: The railroad tracks are really messed up. It's going to take some time to get this fixed.
5: I'm Reed Binion reporting.
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7: For children born between January 1st, 2025 to December 31st, 2028, the federal government will put in a $1,000 investment when you open the account. Deposits can't be made before July 4th.
8: I've been a big proponent of financial literacy, and I think this is going to be one of the greatest real-time financial literacy educations.
7: So how do you open a Trump account? Your child needs a Social Security number. You can open the account by going to trumpaccounts.gov. It's free to sign up. You also have to file Form 4547 with the IRS. You can deposit up to $5,000 per year until the child turns 18, and you can't withdraw the money until they're 18. So how do you know if this account is right for your family?
9: But you need to think about, what is the purpose of this money? Do you want it to be used for higher education or education more generally? You know, is this going to be for them to have flexibility to put a down payment on a home in their 20s or 30s.
7: Bankrate financial analyst Stephen Cates says if the savings is for education, he recommends a 529 instead. You can deposit up to $10,000 in annual expenses for tuition, and that money won't be taxed by the federal government.
9: For unused 529 money, you can convert about $35,000 of that into a Roth IRA for that beneficiary later in life.
7: Cates says no matter what type of savings account you open for your child, the earlier you start saving, the better. For Consumer Watch, I'm Jen Sullivan.
2: Nebraskans might have fewer options for hunting starting next year. An agenda for the Nebraska Game and Parks Commission's next meeting shows they're planning on discussing restricting personal limits for deer permits. If approved,

0: the Nebraskans would be limited to one antler deer permit annually. Hunters are allowed two currently. The commission will also be discussing staff recommendations to shorten the spring turkey season and reduce the mountain lion permit numbers. Hearings on the proposed changes will be held at the commission's next meeting June 12th at Mid Plains Community College in North Platte. An annual event dedicated to teaching kids bike safety returns to Norfolk this weekend. The Landon Boss Bicycle Rodeo started in memory of a 7-year-old boy killed on his scooter in 2007. Children ages 12 and under are invited to learn about bike safety and the rules of the road. The event will include safety demonstrations, bike inspections, and helmet fittings. The safety course taught by local police and first responders aims to teach kids the importance of wearing their helmets, the rules of the road, and all-around safety for pedestrians and bicyclists. A staple for some over the last 5 decades is slowly coming down over the next couple of weeks. Built in 1976, the North Platte Rec Center's indoor pool dome is being dismantled. It's part of a 2-week closure for the facility as they finish this part of construction. The pool and the accompanying dome were iconic to some around the city, whether it was the place where one first jumped off a diving board, spent long summer days, or held birthday parties. On the plus side, the closure only for the time being as they get the old building demoed. The rec center says they'll reopen June 15th for the new pool. The track and gym expected to be done by the turn of the year, and by May of next year, it's believed the full facility will be renovated. Polina Gardens is the first satellite garden of Lauritzen Gardens in the Old Market in Omaha, and it's now ready for visitors. Anna Ruth Lugo Mejia has the details.
1: A new garden with a price tag of $11.3 million is now open in Omaha. Spanning nearly a city block, the space features a gathering area, a rain garden, a whimsical-style garden, and more.
2: We hope that this becomes a destination spot for people who live in the community, for people who are visiting our town. And then we know because of the designers behind it that people will also travel to see it.
1: The garden was spearheaded by local community advocates Paulina and Bob, who share a vision of creating a public garden similar to the one in Des Moines, Iowa. Designed by field operations and world-renowned landscape designer Piet Udolf, the garden is home to over 120 trees and more than 22,000 perennials.
2: We're just very proud to be able to be the stewards of that at Lauritzen Gardens. This is our first satellite location. It's only 2.6 miles away from our main campus, and we are always trying to celebrate the joys of nature, to look at horticulture in different ways, to connect people to the natural world, and to give them meaningful experiences.
1: 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In Omaha, Ana Ruth Lugo Mejia, New Channel, Nebraska.
0: Well, expect some showers and thunderstorms to develop over the next couple of days. Details next in your AccuWeather forecast. 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

Well, we had hoped that yesterday was going to be the peak of storms and the chance for severe weather. Well, apparently hope is for dopes, because here comes more as we're warming up into the 70s for the eastern half of the state, 80s and 90s as we get out west. We'll see again lows tonight in the 50s and 60s all across Nebraska, as we have been for the most part. But what we're keeping an eye on are the showers and storms, especially in those southern areas where they already saw 2 to 5 inches of rain, and you could be seeing more. So possibility for some more flooding issues along that Kansas border tonight and into tomorrow. Pretty much the entire state of Nebraska being blanketed with showers and storms tonight. Possibility for some severe ones, hail, high winds, things of that nature. Really no tornado risk this week, but there is a chance, especially I would say in the central

0: Central to southeast areas tonight. Tomorrow is going to be an even bigger concern for severe weather as we warm up 80s and 90s. And with that warm, humid air and the instability, yes, you've got more showers and storms. This is going to be affecting pretty much the eastern two-thirds of Nebraska tomorrow, but affecting it more severely, as in, yes, a very good chance on Friday for severe weather. We're talking hail and high winds once again. So find ways to stay alert. Keep it on News Channel Nebraska for the latest.
1: Soybeans and corn were lower overnight. I'm Brownfield's Megan Grebner with the Morning Market Minute for Thursday, June 4th. Soybeans and corn remain under pressure. There have been favorable growing conditions across much of the U.S. soybean area, leaving little concern for crop development. Soybeans have been pressured by those very strong crops being harvested out of South America. Corn also moved lower overnight. Demand has been strong, but the combination of decent crop development weather in the U.S. and those big crops out of South America are too much for prices to move higher right now. The wheat complex was narrowly mixed in the overnight session. The price of U.S. wheat puts it at a disadvantage on the global market. Higher input costs are reportedly impacting planting in Argentina and Australia, with the trade also monitoring a combination of other issues. All eyes will be on the cattle market this morning when it opens, as the first case of New World screwworm has been detected in South Texas. The market has already moved lower much of this week. And hogs are monitoring demand for U.S. pork, both globally and on domestic markets. I'll be back this afternoon with a look at closing market numbers. I'm Megan Grebner for Brownfield.
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6: Welcome back to News Channel Nebraska. Let's take another look at our top stories today. A Grand Island man caught on camera getting into a physical altercation with students during a protest in February may be fast-tracking the legal process. Michael Brown faces 3 misdemeanors, all of which he pleaded not guilty to back in April. A pretrial hearing scheduled for today has been continued after Brown accepted a plea offer made by the state. The Hull County attorney submitted over 200 pages of evidence collected by law enforcement and shared it with Brown back in April. Details of the plea agreement have not been made public as of yet. Brown will be back in Hull County for his plea entry in July. A panhandle man and his girlfriend accused of grooming a 13-year-old girl and sexually assaulting her. Daniel Cortinas of Alliance has been charged with two felonies for sexual assault of a child and a third for child abuse. The juvenile told authorities the two met in March. Authorities say Cortinas allowed the teenager to go in his apartment, gave her a key, bought her swimsuits, necklaces, a cell phone, and provided her cash for her birthday. Alliance police say the relationship became sexual during conversations over Snapchat. Cortina's girlfriend, Mandy Landis, also faces charges related to the case. Cortina is due in Box Butte County Court on June 16th. In-state tuition has been allowed for undocumented students in Nebraska for the last 20 years. It will not continue into a 21st. A federal judge shared a 54-page opinion in the U.S. District Court of Nebraska saying that allowing in-state tuition to people who are not legally in the United States is a blatant violation of federal law. Students were able to obtain the lower tuition costs beginning in 2006 if they graduated from Nebraska high schools and lived in the state for at least 3 years. Many of the arguments centered around giving benefits to someone here illegally and not providing the same option for other Americans. However, there was no addressing the in-state versus out-of-state tuition costs that are standard at almost every four-year college or university. Teens face multiple headwinds as they hunt for summer jobs. One forecast points to the weakest summer for teen hiring in almost 8 decades, but new data points to possible openings later in the summer months. Karen Kafa has more.
7: The summer job market for teens and young workers isn't so hot. According to outplacement and consulting firm Challenger Gray and Christmas, 2026 could be the worst summer for teen hiring since the government started keeping track in 1948. Andy Challenger says sectors that typically hire teens are taking a hit.
8: This year, inflation, high oil prices are hitting the handful of industries like leisure and entertainment, that extra pocket money spending during the summer, where teenagers tend to find most of the summer jobs.
7: There's also competition from recent college grads who have struggled to land permanent gigs and from workers of retirement age who are increasingly seeking part-time and seasonal roles. And automation.
8: A lot of companies like fast food restaurants and convenience stores have made investments over the last few years in self-service kiosks, checkouts, those typical jobs that would go to teenagers.
7: Nicole Bichot, labor economist at ZipRecruiter, says employers have played it safe with hiring in an uncertain economy.
9: Stability has been the name of the game for the last year and a half, maintaining their workforce, not really looking to expand, which has really been limiting entry-level opportunities.
7: But Bichot also notes job growth has very recently broadened to include more sectors that typically hire young workers.
9: That includes things like transportation and retail. Despite high gas prices, we're still seeing some signals that employers are increasing demand for employment in those areas.
7: Meaning more opportunities could open as summer goes on. In Washington, I'm Karen Kafa.
6: We continue our previews of the Shrine Bowl by taking a look at the South team. Next in sports, you're watching News Channel Nebraska.
0: Well, let's all cross our wood and knock on fingers that we get through the next few days, because once we do, it's going to be pretty smooth sailing. But yes, more showers and storms coming. We initially had hoped Wednesday would be the peak of activity, but apparently Mother Nature's got a taste for it and she wants some more, as things will be in the 70s for the eastern half of the state, 80s and 90s as we get out west today. And yes, tonight dropping down as we have been into the 50s and 60s all across the state. But the storms are the main concern, and they'll be an even bigger concern tomorrow. Tonight, however, showers and storms all across Nebraska. There is a chance for some strong and maybe even severe weather in the nature of 60-mile-an-hour winds, large hail. but the concern will be even bigger tomorrow. Do find ways to stay alert, because we could see some tonight. Again,

0: whole state going to be seeing showers and storms in the evening and overnight hours, and heating up on Friday, which means more instability, more humid air, and an even better chance for severe weather. 80s for most of Nebraska, 90s along that southern belt, and that's the area that's already seen some localized flooding from last night, 2 to 5 inches of rain down in south central and southeast Nebraska. So more showers and storms over the next 2 days means chance for more flooding. So always find ways to be alert for flash floods and things of that nature. As we mentioned, pretty much the eastern two-thirds of Nebraska are going to be seeing those showers and storms tomorrow, but seeing them in a more intense variety. So yes, once again, hail, high winds, tornado risk low, but you never know in Nebraska, right? Once again, find ways to stay alert. Thursday and especially Friday are going to be pretty hairy, severe weather-wise. As we mentioned, after that, smooth sailing into the weekend, at least for the northeast, as you'll see plenty of sunshine for Saturday and Sunday, highs in the 80s, and then warming up big time with the chance for some more precipitation by next Wednesday as the temps push 100 by the middle of the week. Southeast also seeing maybe a little more rain on Saturday, and then after that, pretty clear cruising for the next several days as it warms up into the 90s with a chance of more precip next Wednesday. Central also seeing temps in the 80s through early next week and things drying up after Friday, but yeah, pushing 100 once again on Wednesday. Northwest seeing a big time warm up this weekend. You'll be pushing 100 just by Saturday, and with the exception of Monday, staying up in the 90s for most of the next week and staying pretty dry as well. Southwest seeing a few more days of rain on Saturday and Sunday, and again, your big warm up, and we do mean big, yes, triple digits, folks, by next Wednesday. Lots of sunshine and feeling that June sizzle all through next week, with the exception of maybe Sunday and Monday. So severe weather possible tonight, probable tomorrow. Stay alert. Keep it on NCM for the latest.
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0: football team like Hershey, being 1-8 4 years ago, to where we are now, making playoff games and you know, getting selected for the Shrine Bowl. It's been awesome.
1: Players say the game gives them a chance to reflect on the teammates, coaches, and communities that helped shape their high school careers.
2: It feels great. I mean, the program at Kearney Catholic is just wonderful. The coaches, just administration, is just great and very supportive. I mean, I couldn't ask for more from them, and they're still supporting me each and every day.
1: That same sense of pride extends across the South roster, from larger schools to some of Nebraska's smallest communities. Saturday also offers a chance to showcase the programs they helped build.
0: Yeah, it's huge. You know, we made a playoff game for the first time in 10 years or something at Hershey, and that was a really big deal for us. But to come out one last time and represent Hershey, it's huge. Just getting my name out there and putting Hershey's name out there is awesome.
1: Before heading off for the next chapter of their lives, South team players will get the final chance to represent their schools on one of Nebraska's biggest stages. In Kearney, Peter Rice, News Channel Nebraska.
3: And there's a new effort underway in Washington to regulate college sports and shield non-revenue programs. U.S. Senators Ted Cruz and Maria Cantwell introducing a bipartisan bill aimed at regulating athlete payments, limiting undergraduate transfers, and restricting in-season coach movement. Nebraska Senator Pete Ricketts says unchecked systems changes risk drastic cuts to athletic departments.
4: And with this bill that has been negotiated on a bipartisan basis, what we hope to be able to accomplish is being able to give the schools some of the tools they need to be able to make sure that we can continue to see athletics be funded. Particularly if you think about women's sports, I'm concerned that they may be canceled in lieu of some other sports if there's not enough or appropriate enough funding to support them.
3: The bill enforces rules born out of recent class action lawsuit settlements. Ricketts admits the legislation isn't a perfect cure-all, but says he believes Congress can't afford to wait on action as universities face financial adversity.
4: We need to get something done. We're seeing a lot of schools face a lot of challenges. And while certainly this is not going to be something that maybe solves all the problems, I'd rather get something good done than waiting for the perfect.
3: Ricketts says he's been speaking with NU President Dr. Jeff Gold, who's highly encouraging him to get the bill out the door. The bill was heard in a U.S. Senate committee yesterday, but it's facing pushback. The SEC and Big Ten conferences both issued a joint statement this week saying they do not support the legislation. And that's sports for your Thursday. Stick around. We've got more news and weather on the way. Thanks for joining us. Have a great day. This is News Channel Nebraska.
5: News Channel Nebraska is televising All-Star Football this weekend. 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

0: Well, hello there and good morning. It's Thursday, June 4th, and you're watching News Channel Nebraska. My name's Eric McKay. Thank you so much for joining us. Coming up for you this hour, the court case involving that man who fought kids during a protest could be ending soon. We've got the latest details on the way. And it's an annual rite of passage for teenagers. But is the idea of getting a summer job fading? That story and much more coming up. But first, thunderstorms continuing, severe storm threat increasing over the next couple of days. Let's get the details now in your AccuWeather forecast.
1: Days to round out the work week, and it starts today. Well, not temperature-wise, as we'll see 70s for the eastern half of the state, 80s and 90s as we get out west. The hairiness comes from, yes, more storms. We thought it had peaked yesterday. Well, think again. I know a lot of areas south central and southeast saw some localized flooding, and we could see it add to it tonight with temps in the 50s and 60s for the

overnight low, but of course the main concern, more showers and storms. We might see some hail, high winds tonight. The main concern for severe weather, though, is going to be Friday. Tonight we'll see storms.

0: let's take a look at our top headlines today. An additional passenger involved in a two-vehicle fatal crash on Memorial Day has died. The passenger identified as 62-year-old Gay Wah of Lincoln. The Lancaster County Sheriff's Office said she was a passenger in one of the vehicles. Sheriff's officials had previously reported the death of 18-year-old Ali Alassadi, who was ejected from the other vehicle involved in the wreck. Six other passengers were released from the hospital last week. A Grand Island man caught on camera getting into a physical altercation with students during a protest in February may be fast-tracking the legal process. Michael Brown faces three misdemeanors, all of which he pleaded not guilty to back in April. A pretrial hearing scheduled for today has been continued after Brown accepted a plea offer made by the state. The Hull County attorney submitted over 200 pages of evidence collected by law enforcement and shared it with Brown back in April. Details of the plea agreement have not been made public as of yet. Brown will be back in Hull County for his plea entry in July. Livestock producers have their eyes on Texas. The USDA has confirmed a case of a parasitic insect in a herd of cattle there. The U.S. Department of Agriculture announcing yesterday that a suspected case of New World screwworm has been identified in South Texas. Producers had been keeping an eye on multiple cases in Mexico previously. Samples from the Texas herd are being sent to the USDA's National Veterinary Services Lab in Iowa for testing. It's the first confirmed case of the parasitic fly larvae on U.S. soil since the 1960s. Federal officials have already established movement restrictions around the affected area. They've also deployed response teams to prevent the parasite from spreading. The USDA says New World screwworm infestations are not considered a food safety issue, but the parasite can cause severe injuries and death in livestock, pets, and wildlife. It's been 83 days since the Cottonwood Fire burned over 129,000 acres in rural Lincoln County, and we still don't know what started it. And emergency managers say they may never have a definitive answer. Investigators say shifting winds caused the fire to repeatedly change direction and burn over the same ground multiple times. They say that makes it difficult to identify a specific ignition point.
1: Basically, that fire, wherever it started, it burned back at least three times on itself. So there's no way that the fire marshal can ever say, well, it started right in this spot. This is what was there when it started. So, and that's just the nature of the beast with some of these fires, especially like this where, yeah, it changed direction so many times and burned over the same ground several times over, not just in the very initial, but in other places.
0: Myers said the state fire marshal responded quickly and began an initial survey of the area, but conditions forced the marshal to move because the fire was pushing back toward their location. It took 15 days to fully contain the blaze, which was one of four, causing unprecedented damage in one outbreak in Nebraska. Teens face multiple headwinds as they hunt for summer jobs. One forecast points to the weakest summer for teen hiring in almost eight decades, but new data points to possible openings later in the summer months. Karen Kafa has more.
2: The summer job market for teens and young workers isn't so hot. According to outplacement and consulting firm Challenger Gray and Christmas, 2026 could be the worst summer for teen hiring since the government started keeping track in 1948. Andy Challenger says sectors that typically hire teens are taking a hit.
3: This year, inflation, high oil prices are hitting the handful of industries like leisure and entertainment, that extra pocket money spending during the summer, where teenagers tend to find most of the summer jobs.
2: There's also competition from recent college grads who have struggled to land permanent gigs, and from workers of retirement age who are increasingly seeking part-time and seasonal roles, and automation.
3: A lot of companies like fast food restaurants and convenience stores have made investments over the last few years in self-service kiosks, checkouts, those typical jobs that would go to teenagers.
2: Nicole Bichot, labor economist at ZipRecruiter, says employers have played it safe with hiring in an uncertain economy.
4: Stability's been the name.

0: of the game for the last year and a half, maintaining their workforce, not really looking to expand, which has really been limiting entry-level opportunities.
1: But Michaud also notes job growth has very recently broadened to include more sectors that typically hire young workers.
0: That includes things like transportation and retail. Despite high gas prices, we're still seeing some signals that employers are increasing demand for employment in those areas.
1: Meaning more opportunities could open as summer goes on. In Washington, I'm Karen Caifa.
2: More news next. You're watching News Channel Nebraska.
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5: I love sports because I'm competitive by nature, and I've seen myself grow from playing sports. I've become a better person because of sports, and it builds not only mental toughness, but physical toughness as well.
6: Hey, my name is Brandon Axmit, and I am the director of sports content for News Channel Nebraska.
5: You know, that feeling when you win and you know that all that hard work paid off and you see the end product because of all the hard work you put in, that is something that is so, so rewarding. I played all through high school, so I did the football, basketball, baseball in high school. Went to college, then realizing there was an avenue to make a living covering something that I've played and love and enjoy.
6: It sometimes still doesn't feel real to me that I will get to sit under those lights on a Friday night and get to announce a game.
5: And I think to myself, I am getting paid to sit here and watch and talk about sports. It's something that I'm never going to take lightly or take for granted because it means that much.
2: A classic summer pastime in Nebraska might be a little less common because of the years-long drought. Boaters planning to visit Lake McConaughey this summer are being urged to call ahead before launching. Low water is affecting several boat ramps at the state recreation area. Nebraska Game and Park said boaters should use a spotter, check that the ramp ends are visible, and watch for underwater hazards. Now, there is a public access boating map that shows the current ramp conditions at the Game and Parks website, but officials say a phone call to the park is still the most reliable way to confirm access before you head out. Well, a broken door usually not cause for celebration, but one downtown Kearney business is making the most of an unusual wildlife encounter. Peter Rice has the story.
7: When the front door of Uninebriated was shattered on Friday night, owners Mickey and Brandon Yaw weren't expecting the culprit to become a local celebrity. After a friend called to report the damage, the Yaws checked their security cameras and discovered that a deer had run into the glass.
8: So we posted that right away, just give people a chance to guess what was it that they hit the door. We had some wild guesses.
7: Instead of getting upset, the owners turned the incident into a social media guessing game before eventually revealing the deer on video.
8: Yeah, so we don't take things very serious here. We're here just to be a space for the community, a safe space. We've got alternatives for everybody, and I just felt like it was a alternative crime that was committed as well, and so we just put it out there and had some fun with it.
7: The shop is now creating commemorative stickers to help cover the cost of replacing the damaged door.
8: We always have some stickers from the shop here, and we do themed ones for different holidays or whatever time of year. And whatever money we get from the stickers will go to pay for the door.
7: According to Nebraska Game and Parks, the deer was far from where it would normally be found.
9: That part of Central Avenue in Kearney is a long ways from any deer habitat, so that deer was definitely out of its element.
7: The door should be repaired soon, but the story may stick around a little longer. From Kearney, Peter Rice, News Channel Nebraska.
2: 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Details next in your AccuWeather forecast. 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
9: Scan QR codes on Spirit of Nebraska posters for a chance to win a $100 ethanol gas card and vote for Best Of. 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
12: Well, we had hoped that yesterday was going to be the peak of storms and the chance for severe weather. Well, apparently hope is for dopes, because here comes more. 70s for the eastern half of the state, 80s and 90s as we get out west. We'll see again lows tonight in the 50s and 60s all across Nebraska, as we have been for the most part. But what we're keeping an eye on are the showers and storms, especially in those southern areas where they already saw 2 to 5 inches of rain, and you could be seeing more. So possibility for some more flooding issues along that Kansas border tonight and into tomorrow. Pretty much the entire state of Nebraska being blanketed with showers and storms tonight. Possibility for some severe ones, hail, high winds, things of that nature. Really no tornado risk this week, but there is a chance, especially I would say in the central to southeast areas tonight. Tomorrow is going to be an even bigger concern for severe weather as we warm up 80s and 90s, and with that warm, humid air and the instability, yes, you've got more showers and storms. This is going to be affecting pretty much the eastern two-thirds of Nebraska tomorrow, but affecting it more severely, as in, yes, a very good chance on Friday for severe weather. We're talking hail and high winds once again. So find ways to stay alert. Keep it on News Channel Nebraska for the latest.

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4: Probably a lot of clouds and a lot of rain, maybe even some flashes of lightning on the Wayne Skycam today, as we expect those clouds to stick around, bringing rain to the state this afternoon and the potential for severe weather, which would be a continuation of what we saw around the state, especially in southern Nebraska last night. See those orange dots there? That's flash flooding in south central Nebraska. They really got hammered with heavy rain. There were some 50 mile an hour wind gusts and reports of golf ball sized hail, but generally the heavy rain was the biggest part of things yesterday. You see it right there, south central Nebraska. You can kind of see there's a bright orange dot underneath that too. There was spots of 3+ inches of rain that fell yesterday in south central Nebraska, which is why you've got a flooding advisory there north of the Republican River today. Those dark green counties, we'll talk about those in a minute. That's part of this. So for today, we've got a level 2 risk for severe weather in north central and northwest Nebraska, a level 1 risk for generally the rest of the state. Pretty much everybody's going to see some type of thunderstorm activity, slight chance of tornadoes, but it is a greater than zero probability. If we're going to see them develop, it would be likely in the northwesternmost reaches of the state and in southeast Nebraska this afternoon and evening. But the biggest hazard, it appears, with this system tonight is going to be rain. Slight risk of excessive rainfall in southeast Nebraska. That's why we've got a flood watch in effect until 4 o'clock tomorrow morning for those counties you see there in southeast Nebraska. It's going to be an afternoon evening type of thing. The best chance for the severe stuff in eastern Nebraska between 8 and 10 p.m. And we're talking 1.5, 2, maybe pockets of 3 to 4 inches of rain falling at a rate of like an inch or two an hour. That's going to cause flash flooding. If you see standing water on the roads, don't try to drive through it. That can turn disastrous very quickly. It looks like that's going to be the biggest hazard with these storms that we see today. And then tomorrow, that level 2 risk really expands, basically start in McCook and fan north and east of there. And that's what we're looking at for severe weather tomorrow. The low probability of tornadoes as well would be scattered, nothing widespread, but it's over a pretty wide area of the state that could see tornadic activity tomorrow afternoon and evening. This would be a little earlier. They're saying the timing maybe starting about 3-4 o'clock and then working through the overnight hours. But this is a system that, unlike what we're expecting to see today, could see giant hailstones as well. So over the next couple of days, looking at the possibility of quite a bit of severe weather here and there. Once we get to the weekend, though, smooth sailing, it's going to feel like summer once the sun returns. It is June 4th.

0: We take a look back at this date in history, bit of an ignominious day in Nebraska history. It was on this date in 1965, Dwayne Pope robbed the Farmer State Bank in Big Springs, killing three bank employees in the process. He had just graduated college in Kansas 5 days earlier. Nationwide manhunt was on. Eventually, he was found. There was one employee that survived, testified against Pope. He was convicted of the murders. He's actually still behind bars in Kansas, in Leavenworth Prison, to this day. The site of the robbery, by the way, no longer a bank. It is now where the Big Springs Public Library is located. There's a marker there that commemorates the occasion as well. On this date in 1989, weeks of protests in China ended with the so-called June 4th crackdown. Chinese troops entered Tiananmen Square in Beijing, firing on civilians. We never got an official death toll on this. Estimates vary from hundreds to thousands. Thousands more were arrested. Protesters, many of them young people, had been advocating for social freedoms and democracy in China. A big moment in world history on this date. And perhaps the biggest, one of the biggest in American history, on this date in 1919, the 19th Amendment was passed by the Senate, extending the right to vote in the U.S. to women. Now, of course, any amendments, enough states have to ratify it. Nebraska did so. Nebraska, the 14th state to ratify the 19th Amendment, got enough support by states to become official in August of 1920, which meant that that presidential election was the first in which women were allowed to participate at the federal level. The popular vote, as you might imagine, surged by 8.3 million people from 1916. Warren G. Harding won the first presidential election in which women could vote. Happy Women's Suffrage Day, everybody. More news and weather on the way. Thank you so much for joining us. Have a great day. This is News Channel Nebraska.
1: Hi, I'm Kent Bouton, News Channel Nebraska, inviting you to be part of our weather picture of the week. Got a great shot of a spectacular sunrise or sunset? How about an impressive look at a Nebraska thunderstorm? We want to see it. 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
8: Well, let's all cross our wood and knock on fingers that we get through the next few days, because once we do, it's going to be pretty smooth sailing. But yes, more showers and storms coming. We initially had hoped Wednesday would be the peak of activity, but apparently Mother Nature's got a taste for it, and she wants some more. As things will be in the 70s for the eastern half of the state, 80s and 90s as we get out.

0: west today, and yes, tonight dropping down as we have been into the 50s and 60s all across the state. But the storms are the main concern, and they'll be an even bigger concern tomorrow. Tonight, however, showers and storms all across Nebraska. There is a chance for some strong and maybe even severe weather in the nature of 60-mile-an-hour winds, large hail, but the concern will be even bigger tomorrow. Do find ways to stay alert because we could see some tonight. Again, the whole state going to be seeing showers and storms in the evening and overnight hours, and heating up on Friday, which means more instability, more humid air, and an even better chance for severe weather. 80s for most of Nebraska, 90s along that southern belt, and that's the area that's already seen some localized flooding from last night. 2 to 5 inches of rain down in south central and southeast Nebraska. So more showers and storms over the next 2 days means chance for more flooding. So always find ways to be alert for flash floods and things of that nature. As we mentioned, pretty much the eastern two-thirds of Nebraska are going to be seeing those showers and storms tomorrow, but seeing them in a more intense variety. So yes, once again, hail, high winds, tornado risk low, but you never know in Nebraska, right? Once again, find ways to stay alert. Thursday and especially Friday are going to be pretty hairy, severe weather-wise. As we mentioned, after that, smooth sailing into the weekend, at least for the northeast, as you'll see plenty of sunshine for Saturday and Sunday, highs in the 80s, and then warming up big time with the chance for some more precipitation by next Wednesday as the temps push 100 by the middle of the week. Southeast also seeing maybe a little more rain on Saturday, and then after that, pretty clear cruising for the next several days as it warms up into the 90s with a chance of more precip next Wednesday. Central also seeing temps in the 80s through early next week and things drying up after Friday, but yeah, pushing 100 once again on Wednesday. Northwest seeing a big time warm up this weekend. You'll be pushing 100 just by Saturday, and with the exception of Monday, staying up in the 90s for most of the next week and staying pretty dry as well. Southwest seeing a few more days of rain on Saturday and Sunday, and again, your big warm up, and we do mean big, yes, triple digits, folks, by next Wednesday. Lots of sunshine and feeling that June sizzle all through next week, with the exception of maybe Sunday and Monday. So severe weather possible tonight, probable tomorrow. Stay alert, keep it on NCM for the latest.
1: A panhandle man and his girlfriend accused of grooming a 13-year-old girl and sexually assaulting her. Daniel Cortinas of Alliance has been charged with 2 felonies for sexual assault of a child and a 3rd for child abuse. The juvenile told authorities the two met in March. Authorities say Cortinas allowed the teenager to go in his apartment, gave her a key, bought her swimsuits, necklaces, a cell phone, and provided her cash for her birthday. Alliance police say the relationship became sexual during conversations over Snapchat. Cortina's girlfriend, Mandy Landis, also faces charges related to the case. Cortina is due in Box Butte County Court on June 16th. In-state tuition has been allowed for undocumented students in Nebraska for the last 20 years. It will not continue into a 21st. A federal judge shared a 54-page opinion in the U.S. District Court of Nebraska saying that allowing in-state tuition to people who are not legally in the United States is a blatant violation of federal law. Students were able to obtain the lower tuition costs beginning in 2006 if they graduated from Nebraska high schools and lived in the state for at least 3 years. Many of the arguments centered around giving benefits to someone here illegally and not providing the same option for other Americans. However, there was no addressing the in-state versus out-of-state tuition costs that are standard at almost every 4-year college or university. From water bottles to coffee cups, plastic containers are a part of daily life, and now researchers at the University of Nebraska are trying to find out how much plastic from everyday drinks people are consuming. Researchers from across the University of Nebraska system teaming up on a nearly $1.5 million study focused on microplastics and nanoplastics. The first phase of the project will measure how many of those particles are released from everyday containers like water bottles, soda bottles, coffee cups under different conditions. Researchers say factors like heat, repeated use, and the type of plastic material could all affect how many

0: spaghetti particles end up in beverages.
1: Our research is going to turn this into actual practical evidence-based guidance that could help family inform them about the safe choice and so that support more healthier communities.
0: A second phase led by researchers at the University of Nebraska Medical Center will examine where those particles travel once they enter the body and where they might accumulate. A third phase will then focus on connecting that exposure to the potential health impacts and translating the findings into practical information for consumers, manufacturers, and regulators.
2: Useful information to the community saying that, hey, we have tested in the lab is like the elevated temperature or use a microwave, your food in the plastic containers, it can increase the release into your food. What does actually mean in terms of the probability of getting different type of adverse effect?
0: Researchers say the goal is to provide information that could shape consumer habits, food safety practices, and future regulations. The team also plans to host a micro and nanoplastic summit in Nebraska next year. Tragedy in Iowa, details on a fatal train crash next. But first, your AccuWeather forecast with Michael J. Anthony.
3: Days to round out the work week, and it starts today. Well, not temperature-wise, as we'll see 70s for the eastern half of the state, 80s and 90s as we get out west. The hairiness comes from, yes, more storms. We thought it had peaked yesterday. Well, think again. I know a lot of areas south central and southeast saw some localized flooding, and we could see it add to it tonight with temps in the 50s and 60s for the overnight low. But of course, the main concern, more showers and storms. We might see some hail, high winds tonight. The main concern for severe weather, though, is going to be Friday. Tonight, we'll see storms all across the state. Tomorrow, as things warm up just a bit, 80s for most of Nebraska, 90s along that southern belt. We'll see pretty much the eastern two-thirds of the state with more storms, and this really is the best chance for severe weather, hail and high winds. So stay alert and keep it on NCN.
0: The Iowa State Patrol investigating a train derailment that left one person dead, another seriously injured yesterday. Reed Binion has more.
4: It's just incredible. We come over the top of the hill to see that. It's incredible.
5: Authorities in Iowa responding to a massive deadly train derailment Wednesday.
6: Around 12:37, a call came in of a crash here on Highway 21. We're just north of Old Highway 6.
5: According to police, the train derailed after colliding with a semi-truck.
6: Came through the train intersection and was struck by a train.
5: The driver of the semi was killed and a passenger was severely injured.
6: There was one fatality from the semi, and then another occupant of the semi was flown to hospital.
5: Authorities said numerous rail cars derailed.
6: A rough count, derailment was in the low 20s.
5: However, there was no initial indication of any hazmat concerns.
4: Thankfully, there was no hazardous materials involved with this, which is a huge thing for us, especially with the trains. You know, we never know what they're hauling.
5: Officials said none of the individuals on the train sustained anything past minor injuries. The sheriff said the highway would remain closed for at least a couple of days, and that getting the railroad tracks back in service is going to be a huge job.
4: The railroad tracks are really messed up. It's going to take some time to get this fixed.
5: I'm Reed Binion reporting.
0: It's one of the deadliest malignancies. Pancreatic cancer often shows no early symptoms. That's one reason only about 13% of those who have it are alive 5 years after their initial diagnosis. But an experimental pill is providing new hope for these patients. Mandy Gaither has more.
7: It's called Diraxonrasib, an experimental pill that blocks a mutated protein which fuels tumor growth in most pancreatic cancer cases. Until now, experts say it was considered undruggable.
8: Despite all these advances you would hear about in other tumor types, our poor pancreatic cancer patients were kind of left behind.
7: In 2026 alone, the American Cancer Society estimates more than 67,000 people will be diagnosed with pancreatic cancer, and nearly 53,000 will die from the disease. Experts say the investigational medication acts like a Trojan horse, binding a protein that goes to a gene called KRAS, which is mutated in nearly all pancreatic cancer patients.
8: This is just a huge and welcome breakthrough for our patients.
7: In this study, advanced pancreatic

0: Pancreatic cancer patients who weren't finding success with other treatment were given the drug through a daily pill. Researchers say participants who took the medication lived a median of 13.2 months compared with 6.6 months for those on chemotherapy. While it may seem like a small improvement, experts say it's the first drug to show substantial advantage over traditional treatments. The U.S. Food and Drug Administration says it plans to expedite review of the experimental pill while allowing for what's called expanded access for patients who meet certain criteria.
1: We're so hopeful, especially with this expedited review, that it could get to the clinic in as soon as 2 to 3 months.
0: For Health Minute, I'm Mandy Gaither.
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3: For children born between January 1, 2025 to December 31, 2028, the federal government will put in a $1,000 investment when you open the account. Deposits can't be made before July 4th.
4: I've been a big proponent of financial literacy, and I think this is going to be one of the greatest real-time financial literacy educations.
3: So how do you open a Trump account? Your child needs a Social Security number. You can open the account by going to trumpaccounts.gov. It's free to sign up. You also have to file Form 4547 with the IRS. You can deposit up to $5,000 per year until the child turns 18, and you can't withdraw the money until they're 18. So how do you know if this account is right for your family?
5: But you need to think about, what is the purpose of this money? Do you want it to be used for higher education or education more generally? Is this going to be for them to have flexibility to put a down payment on a home in their 20s or 30s?
3: Bankrate financial analyst Stephen Cates says if the savings is for education, he recommends a 529 instead. You can deposit up to $10,000 in annual expenses for tuition, and that money won't be taxed by the federal government.
5: For unused 529 money, you can convert about $35,000 of that into a Roth IRA for that beneficiary later in life.
3: Cates says no matter what type of savings account you open for your child, the earlier you start saving, the better. For Consumer Watch, I'm Jen Sullivan.
2: I'll expect some showers and thunderstorms to develop over the next couple of days. Details next in your AccuWeather forecast. 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

Well, we had hoped that yesterday was going to be the peak of storms and the chance for severe weather. Well, apparently hope is for dopes, because here comes more as we're warming up into the 70s for the eastern half of the state, 80s and 90s as we get out west. We'll see again lows tonight in the 50s and 60s all across Nebraska, as we have been for the most part. But what we're keeping an eye on are the showers and storms, especially in those southern areas where they already saw 2 to 5 inches of rain, and you could be seeing more. So possibility for some more flooding issues along that Kansas border tonight and into tomorrow. Pretty much the entire state of Nebraska being blanketed with showers and storms tonight. Possibility for some severe ones, hail, high winds, things of that nature. Really no tornado risk this week, but there is a chance, especially I would say in the central to southeast areas tonight. Tomorrow is going to be an even bigger concern for severe weather as we warm up 80s and 90s. And with that warm, humid air and the instability, yes, you've got more showers and storms. This is going to be affecting pretty much the eastern two-thirds of Nebraska tomorrow, but affecting it more severely, as in, yes, a very good chance on Friday for severe weather. We're talking hail and high winds once again. So find ways to stay alert. Keep it on News Channel Nebraska for the latest.

0: Texas brings the Platinum 90 sing-alongs that still crank like it's 1994. God bless Texas with his own hand. Kate Worthington fires back with that new school honky-tonk grit. It ain't the whiskey that gets rich. Last call for summer at the Jefferson County Speedway. 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
17: News Channel Nebraska. Let's take a look at some other top stories today. A staple for some over the last five decades is slowly coming down over the next couple of weeks. Built in 1976, the North Platte Rec Center's indoor pool dome is being dismantled. It's part of a two-week closure for the facility as they finish this part of construction. The pool and the accompanying dome were iconic to some around the city, whether it was the place where one first jumped off a diving board, spent long summer days, or held birthday parties. On the plus side, the closure only for the time being as they get the old building demoed. The rec center says they'll reopen June 15th for the new pool. The track and gym expected to be done by the turn of the year, and by May of next year, it's believed the full facility will be renovated. An annual event dedicated to teaching kids bike safety.

0: returns to Norfolk this weekend. The Land and Boss Bicycle Rodeo started in memory of a 7-year-old boy killed on his scooter in 2007. Children ages 12 and under are invited to learn about bike safety and the rules of the road. The event will include safety demonstrations, bike inspections, and helmet fittings. The safety course taught by local police and first responders aims to teach kids the importance of wearing their helmets, the rules of the road, and all-around safety for pedestrians and bicyclists. From wreck to rookie of the year, Tyler Murphy has the story of a 14-year-old driver whose comeback earned him a national spotlight.
1: For the Warner family in Pierce, the roar of an engine isn't just background noise. It's their heartbeat. From the moment Keegan Warner could walk, his path was paved to be behind the wheel.
2: We actually got Keegan in a go-kart when he was younger.
1: That lifetime of preparation culminated in a dominant 2025 Sport Compact racing season. At just 14 years of age, Keegan was tearing through the competition. But on June 14th, a wreck left his car completely totaled and a father facing a heartbreaking reality.
2: I don't know, it was probably 9:30, 10 o'clock at night, and I had pretty much called it quits on the year.
3: You just thought you were done and you were going to go watch, you know, and everyone around here decided to pitch in and start gathering stuff we needed to build another car.
1: In racing, your crew isn't just the people in your garage. It's the community behind you. The Warners say Tom Meyer stepped in with three words that changed the trajectory of Keegan's summer.
2: And gave us a little pep talk about winners never quit. And that kind of became the motto from that point forward.
1: Soon after, the Myers helped build a new car, and Keegan won three feature races in 6 days.
4: Well, I'm going to say we've been there.
5: You don't want to sit there and dwell on it. You don't want to think about it. You just get back to the shop and just keep working. I mean, you know what the goal is, and you just got to just keep pushing.
1: Keegan didn't just bounce back, he conquered. Along with the South Dakota State Championship, Keegan was officially named the 2025 IMCA Sport Compact National Rookie of the Year.
3: I'll say didn't feel real with the season we went through. Just all the ups and downs that we had, you know, it doesn't seem like that's possible.
2: The whole winners never quit mentality was really, really all Tom, and without him, we would have never accomplished what we accomplished.
1: A wrecked car could have ended the story in June. Instead, it became the symbol for a family motto. In Pierce, Tyler Murphy, News Channel Nebraska.
0: We continue our previews of the Shrine Bowl by taking a look at the South team. 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
7: Let's all cross our wood and knock on fingers that we get through the next few days, because once we do, it's going to be pretty smooth sailing. But yes, more showers and storms coming. We initially had hoped Wednesday would be the peak of activity, but apparently Mother Nature's got a taste for it and she wants some more, as things will be in the 70s for the eastern half of the state, 80s and 90s as we get out west today. And yes, tonight dropping down as we have been into the 50s and 60s all across the state. But the storms are the main concern, and they'll be an even bigger concern tomorrow. Tonight, however, showers and storms all across Nebraska. There is a chance for some strong and maybe even severe weather in the nature of 60-mile-an-hour winds, large hail, but the concern will be even bigger tomorrow. Do find ways to stay alert, because we could see some tonight. Again, the whole state going to be seeing showers and storms in the evening and overnight hours, and heating up on Friday, which means more instability, more humid air, and an even better chance for severe weather. 80s for most of Nebraska, 90s along that southern belt, and that's the area that's already seen some localized flooding from last night. 2 to 5 inches of rain down in south central and southeast Nebraska. So more showers and storms over the next 2 days means chance for more flooding. So always find ways to be alert for flash floods and things of that nature. As we mentioned, pretty much the eastern two-thirds of Nebraska are going to be seeing those showers and storms tomorrow, but seeing them in a more intense variety. So yes, once again, hail, high winds, tornado risk low, but you never know in Nebraska, right? Once again, find ways to stay alert. Thursday and especially Friday are going to be pretty hairy, severe weather-wise. As we mentioned, after that, smooth sailing into the weekend, at least for the northeast, as you'll see plenty of sunshine for Saturday and Sunday, highs in the 80s, and then warming up big time with the chance for some more precipitation.

0: precipitation by next Wednesday as the temps push 100 by the middle of the week. Southeast also seeing maybe a little more rain on Saturday, and then after that, pretty clear cruising for the next several days as it warms up into the 90s with a chance of more precip next Wednesday. Central also seeing temps in the 80s through early next week and things drying up after Friday, but yeah, pushing 100 once again on Wednesday. Northwest seeing a big time warm up this weekend. You'll be pushing 100 just by Saturday, and with the exception of Monday, staying up in the 90s for most of the next week and staying pretty dry as well. Southwest seeing a few more days of rain on Saturday and Sunday. And again, your big warm up, and we do mean big, yes, triple digits, folks, by next Wednesday. Lots of sunshine and feeling that June sizzle all through next week, with the exception of maybe Sunday and Monday. So severe weather possible tonight, probable tomorrow. Stay alert. Keep it on NCM for the latest.
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0: In sports, the South team is preparing for Saturday's Shrine Bowl while reflecting on the schools and hometowns they represent one final time. Peter Rice has more from Kearney.
1: The Nebraska Shrine Bowl brings together some of the state's top graduating senior football players. And for the South team, it's also one final opportunity to represent the schools and communities that help them reach one of Nebraska's biggest football stages.
2: It's crazy. You know, I would have never thought coming from a Class C2 football team like Hershey, being 1-8 4 years ago, to where we are now, making playoff games and, you know, getting selected for the Shrine Bowl. It's been awesome.
1: Players say the game gives them a chance to reflect on the team.

0: teammates, coaches, and communities that help shape their high school careers.
1: It feels great. I mean, the program at Kearney Catholic is just wonderful. The coaches, just administration, is just great and very supportive. I mean, I couldn't ask for more from them, and they're still supporting me each and every day.
0: That same sense of pride extends across the South roster, from larger schools to some of Nebraska's smallest communities. Saturday also offers a chance to showcase the programs they helped build.
2: Yeah, it's huge. You know, we made a playoff game for the first time in 10 years or something at Hershey, and that was a really big deal for us. But to come out one last time and represent Hershey, it's huge. Just getting my name out there and putting Hershey's name out there is awesome.
0: Before heading off for the next chapter of their lives, South team players will get the final chance to represent their schools on one of Nebraska's biggest stages. In Kearney, Peter Rice, News Channel Nebraska.
3: And there's a new effort underway in Washington to regulate college sports and shield non-revenue programs. U.S. Senators Ted Cruz and Maria Cantwell introducing a bipartisan bill aimed at regulating athlete payments, limiting undergraduate transfers, and restricting in-season coach movement. Nebraska Senator Pete Ricketts says unchecked systems changes risk drastic cuts to athletic departments.
4: And with this bill that has been negotiated on a bipartisan basis, what we hope to be able to accomplish is being able to give the schools some of the tools they need to be able to make sure that we can continue to see athletics be funded. Particularly if you think about women's sports, I'm concerned that they may be canceled in lieu of some other sports if there's not enough or appropriate enough funding to support them.
3: The bill enforces rules born out of recent class action lawsuit settlements. Ricketts admits the legislation isn't a perfect cure-all, but says he believes Congress can't afford to wait on action as universities face financial adversity.
4: We need to get something done. We're seeing a lot of schools face a lot of challenges. And while certainly this is not going to be something that maybe solves all the problems, I'd rather get something good done than waiting for the perfect.
3: Ricketts says he's been speaking with NU President Dr. Jeff Gold, who's highly encouraging him to get the bill out the door. The bill was heard in a U.S. Senate committee yesterday, but it's facing pushback. The SEC and Big Ten conferences both issued a joint statement this week saying they do not support the legislation. And that's sports for your Thursday. Stick around. We've got more news and weather on the way. Thanks for joining us. Have a great day. This is News Channel Nebraska.
5: News Channel Nebraska is televising All-Star Football this weekend. 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

0: Well, hello there, and good morning. It's Thursday, June 4th, and you're watching News Channel Nebraska. My name's Eric McKay. Thank you so much for joining us. Coming up for you this hour, the court case involving that man who fought kids during a protest could be ending soon. We've got the latest details on the way. And it's an annual rite of passage for teenagers, but is the idea of getting a summer job fading? That story and much more coming up. But first, thunderstorms continuing, severe storm threat increasing over the next couple of days. Let's get the details now in your AccuWeather forecast.
1: Days to round out the work week, and it starts today. Well, not temperature-wise, as we'll see 70s for the eastern half of the state, 80s and 90s as we get out west. The hairiness comes from, yes, more storms. We thought it had peaked yesterday. Well, think again. I know a lot of areas south central and southeast saw some localized flooding, and we could see it add to it tonight with temps in the 50s and 60s for the overnight low. But of course, the main concern, more showers and storms. We might see some hail, high winds tonight. The main concern for severe weather, though, is going to be Friday. Tonight, we'll see storms all across the state. Tomorrow, as things warm up just a bit, 80s for most of Nebraska, 90s along that southern belt. We'll see pretty much the eastern two-thirds of the state with more storms, and this really is the best chance for severe weather, hail and high winds. So stay alert and keep it on NCN.

We'll have your full forecast coming up later this hour. First, though, let's take a look at our top headlines today. An additional passenger involved in a two-vehicle fatal crash on Memorial.

0: A Grand Island man caught on camera getting into a physical altercation with students during a protest in February may be fast-tracking the legal process. Michael Brown faces three misdemeanors, all of which he pleaded not guilty to back in April. A pretrial hearing scheduled for today has been continued after Brown accepted a plea offer made by the state. The Hull County attorney submitted over 200 pages of evidence collected by law enforcement and shared it with Brown back in April. Details of the plea agreement have not been made public as of yet. Brown will be back in Hull County for his plea entry in July. Livestock producers have their eyes on Texas. The USDA has confirmed a case of a parasitic insect in a herd of cattle there. The U.S. Department of Agriculture announcing yesterday that a suspected case of New World screwworm has been identified in South Texas. Producers had been keeping an eye on multiple cases in Mexico previously. Samples from the Texas herd are being sent to the USDA's National Veterinary Services Lab in Iowa for testing. It's the first confirmed case of the parasitic fly larvae on U.S. soil since the 1960s. Federal officials have already established movement restrictions around the affected area. They've also deployed response teams to prevent the parasite from spreading. The USDA says New World screwworm infestations are not considered a food safety issue, but the parasite can cause severe injuries and death in livestock, pets, and wildlife. It's been 83 days since the Cottonwood Fire burned over 129,000 acres in rural Lincoln County, and we still don't know what started it. And emergency managers say they may never have a definitive answer. Investigators say shifting winds caused the fire to repeatedly change direction and burn over the same ground multiple times. They say that makes it difficult to identify a specific ignition point.
1: Basically, that fire, wherever it started, it burned back at least three times on itself. So there's no way that the fire marshal can ever say, well, it started right in this spot. This is what was there when it started. So, and that's just the nature of the beast with some of these fires, especially like this where, yeah, it changed direction so many times and burned over the same ground several times over, not just in the very initial, but in other places.
0: Myers said the state fire marshal responded quickly and began an initial survey of the area, but conditions forced the marshal to move because the fire was pushing back toward their location. It took 15 days to fully contain the blaze, which was one of four, causing unprecedented damage in one outbreak in Nebraska. Teens face multiple headwinds as they hunt for summer jobs. One forecast points to the weakest summer for teen hiring in almost eight decades, but new data points to possible openings later in the summer months. Karen Kafa has more.
2: The summer job market for teens and young workers isn't so hot. According to outplacement and consulting firm Challenger Gray and Christmas, 2026 could be the worst summer for teen hiring since the government started keeping track in 1948. Andy Challenger says sectors that typically hire teens are taking a hit.
3: This year, inflation, high oil prices are hitting the handful of industries like leisure and entertainment, that extra pocket money spending during the summer, where teenagers tend to find most of the summer jobs.
2: There's also competition from recent college grads who have struggled to land permanent gigs and from workers of retirement age who are increasingly seeking part-time and seasonal roles and automation.
3: A lot of companies like fast food restaurants and convenience stores have made investments over the last few years in self-service kiosks, checkouts, those typical jobs that would go to teenagers.
2: Nicole Bichot, labor economist at ZipRecruiter, says employers have played it safe with hiring in an uncertain economy.
4: Stability has been the name of the game for the last year and a half, maintaining their workforce, not really looking to expand, which has really been limiting entry-level opportunities.
2: But Bichot also notes job growth has very recently broadened to include more sectors that typically hire young workers.
4: That includes things like transportation and retail. Despite high gas prices, we're still seeing some signals that employers are increasing demand for employment in those areas.
2: Meaning more opportunities could open as summer goes on. In Washington, I'm Karen Kafa.
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0: A classic summer pastime in Nebraska might be a little less common because of the years-long drought. Boaters planning to visit Lake McConaughey this summer are being urged to call ahead before launching. Low water is affecting several boat ramps at the state recreation area. Nebraska Game and Park said boaters should use a spotter, check that the ramp ends are visible, and watch for underwater hazards. Now, there is a public access boating map that shows the current ramp conditions at the Game and Park's website, but officials say a phone call to the park is still the most reliable way to confirm access before you head out. Well, a broken door usually not cause for celebration, but one downtown Kearney business is making the most of an unusual wildlife encounter. Peter Rice has the story.
8: When the front door of Uninebriated was shattered on Friday night, owners Mickey and Brandon Yaw weren't expecting the culprit to become a local celebrity. After a friend called to report the damage, the Yaws checked their security cameras and discovered that a deer had run into the glass.
9: So we posted that right away, just to give people a chance to guess what was it that they hit the door. We had some wild guesses.
8: Instead of getting upset, the owners turned the incident into a social media guessing game before eventually revealing the deer on video.
9: Yeah, so we don't take things very serious here. We're here just to be a space for the community, a safe space. We've got alternatives for everybody, and I just felt like it was a alternative crime that was committed as well, and so we just put it out there and had some fun with it.
8: The shop is now creating commemorative stickers to help cover the cost of replacing the damaged door.
9: We always have some stickers from the shop here, and we do themed ones for different holidays or whatever time of year. And whatever money we get from the stickers will go to pay for the door.
8: According to Nebraska Game and Parks, the deer was far from where it would normally be found.
10: That part of Central Avenue in Kearney is a long ways from any deer habitat, so that deer was definitely out of its element.
8: The door should be repaired soon, but the story may stick around a little longer. From Kearney, Peter Rice, News Channel Nebraska.
0: Well, the threat of severe weather expanding into eastern Nebraska a bit beginning today. Details next in your AccuWeather forecast. 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
6: Well, we had hoped that yesterday was going to be the peak of storms and the chance for severe weather. Well, apparently hope is for dopes, because here comes more as we're warming up into the 70s for the eastern half of the state, 80s and 90s as we get out west. We'll see again lows tonight in the 50s and 60s all across Nebraska, as we have been for the most part. But what we're keeping an eye on are the showers and storms, especially in those southern areas where they already saw 2 to 5 inches of rain, and you could be seeing more. So possibility for some more flooding issues along that Kansas border tonight and into tomorrow. Pretty much the entire state of Nebraska being blanketed with showers and storms tonight. Possibility for some severe ones, hail, high winds, things of that nature. Really no tornado risk this week, but there is a chance, especially I would say in the central to southeast areas tonight. Tomorrow is going to be an even bigger concern for severe weather as we warm up 80s and 90s. And with that warm, humid air and the instability, yes, you've got more showers and storms. This is going to be affecting pretty much the eastern 2/3 of Nebraska tomorrow, but affecting it more severely, as in, yes, a very good chance on Friday for severe weather. We're talking hail and high winds once again. So find ways to stay alert. Keep it on News Channel Nebraska for the latest.

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7: Green light, great night.
8: Probably a lot of clouds and a lot of rain, maybe even some flashes of lightning on the Wayne Skycam today, as we expect those clouds to stick around, bringing rain to the state this afternoon and the potential for severe weather, which would be a continuation of what we saw around the state, especially in southern Nebraska last night. See those orange dots there? That's flash flooding in south central Nebraska. They really got hammered with heavy rain. There were some 50 mile an hour wind gusts and reports of golf ball sized hail, but generally the heavy rain was the biggest part of things yesterday. You see it right there, south central Nebraska. You can kind of see there's a bright orange dot underneath that too. There was spots of 3+ inches of rain that fell yesterday in south central Nebraska, which is why you've got a flooding advisory there north of the Republican River today. Those dark green counties, we'll talk about those in a minute. That's part of this. So for today, we've got a level 2 risk for severe weather in north central and northwest Nebraska, a level 1 risk for generally the rest of the state. Pretty much everybody's going to see some type of thunderstorm activity, slight chance of tornadoes, but it is a greater than 0 probability. If we're going to see them develop, it would be likely in the northwesternmost reaches of the state and in southeast Nebraska this afternoon and evening. But the biggest hazard, it appears, with this system tonight is going to be rain. Slight risk of excessive rainfall in southeast Nebraska. That's why we've got a flood watch in effect until 4 o'clock tomorrow morning for those counties you see there in southeast Nebraska. It's going to be an afternoon evening type of thing. The best chance for the severe stuff in eastern Nebraska between 8 and 10 p.m. And we're talking 1.5, 2, maybe pockets of 3 to 4 inches of rain falling at a rate of like 1 or 2 an hour. That's going to cause flash flooding. If you see standing water on the roads, don't try to drive through it. That can turn disastrous very quickly. It looks like that's going to be the biggest hazard with these storms that we see today. And then tomorrow, that level 2 risk really expands, basically start in McCook and fan north and east of there. And that's what we're looking at for severe weather tomorrow. The low probability of tornadoes as well would be scattered, nothing widespread, but it's over a pretty wide area of the state that could see tornadic activity tomorrow afternoon and evening. This would be a little earlier. They're saying the timing maybe starting about 3-4 o'clock and then working through the overnight hours. But this is a system that, unlike what we're expecting to see today, could see giant hailstones as well. So over the next couple of days, looking at the possibility of quite a bit of severe weather here and there. Once we get to the weekend, though, smooth sailing, it's going to feel like summer once the sun returns. It is June 4th. As we take a look back at this date in history, bit of an ignominious day in Nebraska history. It was on this date in 1965, Dwayne

0: Hope robbed the Farmer State Bank in Big Springs, killing three bank employees in the process. He had just graduated college in Kansas 5 days earlier. Nationwide manhunt was on. Eventually, he was found. There was one employee that survived, testified against Pope. He was convicted of the murders. He's actually still behind bars in Kansas in Leavenworth Prison to this day. The site of the robbery, by the way, no longer a bank. It is now where the Big Springs Public Library is located. There's a marker there that commemorates the occasion as well. On this date in 1989, weeks of protests in China ended with the so-called June 4th crackdown. Chinese troops entered Tiananmen Square in Beijing, firing on civilians. We never got an official death toll on this. Estimates vary from hundreds to thousands. Thousands more were arrested. Protesters, many of them young people, had been advocating for social freedoms and democracy in China. A big moment in world history on this date. And perhaps the biggest, one of the biggest in American history, on this date in 1919, the 19th Amendment was passed by the Senate, extending the right to vote in the U.S. to women. Now, of course, any amendments, enough states have to ratify it. Nebraska did so. Nebraska, the 14th state to ratify the 19th Amendment, got enough support by states to become official in August of 1920, which meant that that presidential election was the first in which women were allowed to participate at the federal level. The popular vote, as you might imagine, surged by 8.3 million people from 1916. Warren G. Harding won the first presidential election in which women could vote. Happy Women's Suffrage Day, everybody. More news and weather on the way. Thank you so much for joining us. Have a great day. This is News Channel Nebraska.
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5: So this yellow jacket, it basically symbolizes that it's showtime.
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5: The 1970s, Keith Jackson, Howard Cosell.
6: That was the big broadcast in the country. 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
5: When News Channel Nebraska is covering a game, we want you to know that we take it seriously. We want to dress sharp. We have pride in what we do.
6: And we're going to wear those yellow jackets to show people. Now we're a little old school, but we're also the important broadcast of the night.
7: Let's all cross our wooden knock on fingers that we get through the next few days, because once we do, it's going to be pretty smooth sailing. But yes, more showers and storms coming. We initially had hoped Wednesday would be the peak of activity, but apparently Mother Nature's got a taste for it and she wants some more, as things will be in the 70s for the eastern half of the state, 80s and 90s as we get out west today. And yes, tonight dropping down as we have been into the 50s and 60s all across the state, but the storms

0: are the main concern, and they'll be an even bigger concern tomorrow. Tonight, however, showers and storms all across Nebraska. There is a chance for some strong and maybe even severe weather in the nature of 60-mile-an-hour winds, large hail, but the concern will be even bigger tomorrow. Do find ways to stay alert because we could see some tonight. Again, the whole state going to be seeing showers and storms in the evening and overnight hours, and heating up on Friday, which means more instability, more humid air, and an even better chance for severe weather. 80s for most of Nebraska, 90s along that southern belt, and that's the area that's already seen some localized flooding from last night. 2 to 5 inches of rain down in south central and southeast Nebraska. So more showers and storms over the next 2 days means chance for more flooding. So always find ways to be alert for flash floods and things of that nature. As we mentioned, pretty much the eastern two-thirds of Nebraska are going to be seeing those showers and storms tomorrow, but seeing them in a more intense variety. So yes, once again, hail, high winds, tornado risk low, but you never know in Nebraska, right? Once again, find ways to stay alert. Thursday and especially Friday are going to be pretty hairy, severe weather-wise. As we mentioned, after that, smooth sailing into the weekend, at least for the northeast, as you'll see plenty of sunshine for Saturday and Sunday, highs in the 80s, and then warming up big time with the chance for some more precipitation by next Wednesday as the temps push 100 by the middle of the week. Southeast also seeing maybe a little more rain on Saturday, and then after that, pretty clear cruising for the next several days as it warms up into the 90s with a chance of more precip next Wednesday. Central also seeing temps in the 80s through early next week and things drying up after Friday, but yeah, pushing 100 once again on Wednesday. Northwest seeing a big time warm up this weekend. You'll be pushing 100 just by Saturday, and with the exception of Monday, staying up in the 90s for most of the next week and staying pretty dry as well. Southwest seeing a few more days of rain on Saturday and Sunday. And again, your big warm up, and we do mean big, yes, triple digits, folks, by next Wednesday. Lots of sunshine and feeling that June sizzle all through next week, with the exception of maybe Sunday and Monday. So severe weather possible tonight, probable tomorrow. Stay alert. Keep it on NCM for the latest.
1: A panhandle man and his girlfriend accused of grooming a 13-year-old girl and sexually assaulting her. Daniel Cortinas of Alliance has been charged with 2 felonies for sexual assault of a child and a 3rd for child abuse. The juvenile told authorities the 2 met in March. Authorities say Cortinas allowed the teenager to go in his apartment, gave her a key, bought her swimsuits, necklaces, a cell phone, and provided her cash for her birthday. Alliance police say the relationship became sexual during conversations over Snapchat. Cortina's girlfriend, Mandy Landis, also faces charges related to the case. Cortina is due in Box Butte County Court on June 16th. In-state tuition has been allowed for undocumented students in Nebraska for the last 20 years. It will not continue into a 21st. A federal judge shared a 54-page opinion in the U.S. District Court of Nebraska saying that allowing in-state tuition to people who are not legally in the United States is a blatant violation of federal law. Students were able to obtain the lower tuition costs beginning in 2006 if they graduated from Nebraska high schools and lived in the state for at least 3 years. Many of the arguments centered around giving benefits to someone here illegally and not providing the same option for other Americans. However, there was no addressing the in-state versus out-of-state tuition costs that are standard at almost every 4-year college or university. From water bottles to coffee cups, plastic containers are a part of daily life. And now, researchers at the University of Nebraska are trying to find out how much plastic from everyday drinks people are consuming. Researchers from across the University of Nebraska system teaming up on a nearly $1.5 million study focused on microplastics and nanoplastics. The first phase of the project will measure how many of those particles are released from everyday containers like water bottles, soda bottles, coffee cups under different conditions. Researchers say factors like heat, repeated use, and the type of plastic material could all affect how many particles end up in beverages.
2: Our research is going to turn this into actual practical

0: evidence-based guidance that could help family inform them about the safe choice, and so that support more healthier communities.
1: A second phase, led by researchers at the University of Nebraska Medical Center, will examine where those particles travel once they enter the body and where they might accumulate. A third phase will then focus on connecting that exposure to the potential health impacts and translating the findings into practical information for consumers, manufacturers, and regulators.
2: Useful information to the community saying that, hey, we have tested in the lab is like the elevated temperature or use a microwave, your food in the plastic containers, it can increase the release into your food. What does that actually mean in terms of the probability of getting different type of adverse effect?
1: Researchers say the goal is to provide information that could shape consumer habits, food safety practices, and future regulations. The team also plans to host a micro and nanoplastic summit in Nebraska next year. Tragedy in Iowa, details on a fatal train crash next. But first, your AccuWeather forecast with Michael J. Anthony.
3: Days to round out the work week, and it starts today. Well, not temperature-wise, as we'll see 70s for the eastern half of the state, 80s and 90s as we get out west. The hairiness comes from, yes, more storms. We thought it had peaked yesterday. Well, think again. I know a lot of areas, south central and southeast, saw some localized flooding, and we could see it add to it tonight with temps in the 50s and 60s for the overnight low. But of course, the main concern, more showers and storms. We might see some hail, high winds tonight. The main concern for severe weather, though, is going to be Friday. Tonight, we'll see storms all across the state. Tomorrow, as things warm up just a bit, 80s for most of Nebraska, 90s along that southern belt. We'll see pretty much the eastern two-thirds of the state with more storms, and this really is the best chance for severe weather, hail and high winds. So stay alert and keep it on NCN.
1: The Iowa State Patrol investigating a train derailment that left one person dead, another seriously injured yesterday. Reed Binion has more.
4: It's just incredible. We come over the top of the hill to see that. It's incredible.
5: Authorities in Iowa responding to a massive deadly train derailment Wednesday.
6: Around 12:37, a call came in of a crash here on Highway 21. We're just north of Old Highway 6.
5: According to police, the train derailed after colliding with a semi-truck.
6: Came through the train intersection and was struck by a train.
5: The driver of the semi was killed and a passenger was severely injured.
6: There was one fatality from the semi, and then another occupant of the semi was flown to hospital.
5: Authorities said numerous rail cars derailed.
6: A rough count, derailment was in the low 20s.
5: However, there was no initial indication of any hazmat concerns.
4: Thankfully, there was no hazardous materials involved with this, which is a huge thing for us, especially with the trains. You know, we never know what they're hauling.
5: Officials said none of the individuals on the train sustained anything past minor injuries. The sheriff said the highway would remain closed for at least a couple of days, and that getting the railroad tracks back in service is going to be a huge job.
4: The railroad tracks are really messed up. It's going to take some time to get this fixed.
5: I'm Reed Binion reporting.
1: It's one of the deadliest malignancies. Pancreatic cancer often shows no early symptoms. That's one reason only about 13% of those who have it are alive 5 years after their initial diagnosis. But an experimental pill is providing new hope for these patients. Mandy Gaither has more.
7: It's called Diraxonrasib, an experimental pill that blocks a mutated protein which fuels tumor growth in most pancreatic cancer cases. Until now, experts say it was considered undruggable.
8: Despite all these advances you would hear about in other tumor types, our poor pancreatic cancer patients were kind of left behind.
7: In 2026 alone, the American Cancer Society estimates more than 67,000 people will be diagnosed with pancreatic cancer, and nearly 53,000 will die from the disease. Experts say the investigational medication acts like a Trojan horse, binding a protein that goes to a gene called KRAS, which is mutated in nearly all pancreatic cancer patients.
8: This is just a huge and welcome breakthrough for our patients.
7: In this study, advanced pancreatic cancer patients who weren't finding success with other treatment were given the drug through a daily pill. Researchers

0: say participants who took the medication lived a median of 13.2 months, compared with 6.6 months for those on chemotherapy. While it may seem like a small improvement, experts say it's the first drug to show substantial advantage over traditional treatments. The U.S. Food and Drug Administration says it plans to expedite review of the experimental pill while allowing for what's called expanded access for patients who meet certain criteria.
1: We're so hopeful, especially with this expedited review, that it could get to the clinic in as soon as 2 to 3 months.
0: For Health Minute, I'm Mandy Gaither.
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3: For children born between January 1st, 2025 to December 31st, 2028, the federal government will put in a $1,000 investment when you open the account. Deposits can't be made before July 4th.
4: I've been a big proponent of financial literacy, and I think this is going to be one of the greatest real-time financial literacy educations.
3: So how do you open a Trump account? Your child needs a Social Security number. You can open the account by going to trumpaccounts.gov. It's free to sign up. You also have to file Form 4547 with the IRS. You can deposit up to $5,000 per year until the child turns 18, and you can't withdraw the money until they're 18. So how do you know if this account is right for your family?
5: But you need to think about, what is the purpose of this money? Do you want it to be used for higher education or education more generally? Is this going to be for them to have flexibility to put a down payment on a home in their 20s or 30s?
3: Bankrate financial analyst Stephen Cates says if the savings is for education, he recommends a 529 instead. You can deposit up to $10,000 in annual expenses for tuition, and that money won't be taxed by the federal government.
5: For unused 529 money, you can convert about $35,000 of that into a Roth IRA for that beneficiary later in life.
3: Kate says no matter what type of savings account you open for your child, the earlier you start saving, the better. For Consumer Watch, I'm Jen Sullivan.
2: I'll expect some showers and thunderstorms to develop over the next couple of days. Details next in your AccuWeather forecast. 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
1: Well, we had hoped that yesterday was going to be the peak of storms and the chance for severe weather. Well, apparently hope is for dopes, because here comes more as we're warming up into the 70s for the eastern half of the state, 80s and 90s as we get out west. We'll see again lows tonight in the 50s and 60s all across Nebraska, as we have been for the most part. But what we're keeping an eye on are the showers and storms, especially in those southern areas where they already saw 2 to 5 inches of rain, and you could be seeing more. So possibility for some more flooding issues along that Kansas border tonight and into tomorrow. Pretty much the entire state of Nebraska being blanketed with showers and storms tonight. Possibility for some severe ones, hail, high winds, things of that nature. Really no tornado risk this week, but there is a chance, especially I would say in the central to southeast areas tonight. Tomorrow is going to be an even bigger concern for severe weather as we warm up 80s and 90s. And with that warm, humid air and the instability, yes, you've got more showers and storms. This is going to be affecting pretty much the eastern two-thirds of Nebraska tomorrow, but affecting it more severely, as in, yes, a very good chance on Friday for severe weather. We're talking hail and high winds once again. So find ways to stay alert. Keep it on News Channel Nebraska for the latest.
2: 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Little Texas brings the Platinum 90 sing-alongs that still crank like a

0: 1994. God bless Texas with his own hand. Jake Worthington fires back with that new school honky tonk grit. It ain't the whiskey that gets me. Last call for summer at the Jefferson County Speedway. 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
9: Welcome back to News Channel Nebraska. Let's take a look at some other top stories today. A staple for some over the last five decades is slowly coming down over the next couple of weeks. Built in 1976, the North Platte Rec Center's indoor pool dome is being dismantled. It's part of a two-week closure for the facility as they finish this part of construction. The pool and the accompanying dome were iconic to some around the city, whether it was the place where one first jumped off a diving board, spent long summer days, or held birthday parties. On the plus side, the closure only for the time being as they get the old building demoed. The rec center says they'll reopen June 15th for the new pool. The track and gym expected to be done by the turn of the year, and by May of next year, it's believed the full facility will be renovated. An annual event dedicated to teaching kids bike safety returns to Norfolk this weekend. The Landon Boss Bicycle Rodeo started in memory

0: story of a 7-year-old boy killed on his scooter in 2007. Children ages 12 and under are invited to learn about bike safety and the rules of the road. The event will include safety demonstrations, bike inspections, and helmet fittings. The safety course taught by local police and first responders aims to teach kids the importance of wearing their helmets, the rules of the road, and all-around safety for pedestrians and bicyclists. From wreck to rookie of the year, Tyler Murphy has the story of a 14-year-old driver whose comeback earned him a national spotlight.
1: For the Warner family in Pierce, the roar of an engine isn't just background noise. It's their heartbeat. From the moment Keegan Warner could walk, his path was paved to be behind the wheel.
2: We actually got Keegan in a go-kart when he was younger.
1: That lifetime of preparation culminated in a dominant 2025 Sport Compact racing season. At just 14 years of age, Keegan was tearing through the competition. But on June 14th, a wreck left his car completely totaled and a father facing a heartbreaking reality.
2: I don't know, it was probably 9:30, 10 o'clock at night, and I had pretty much called it quits on the year.
3: You just thought you were done and you were going to go watch, you know, and everyone around here decided to pitch in and start gathering stuff we needed to build another car.
1: In racing, your crew isn't just the people in your garage. It's the community behind you. The Warners say Tom Meyer stepped in with three words that changed the trajectory of Keegan's summer.
2: And gave us a little pep talk about winners never quit. And that kind of became the motto from that point forward.
1: Soon after, the Myers helped build a new car, and Keegan won three feature races in 6 days.
4: Well, I'm going to say we've been there.
5: You don't want to sit there and dwell on it. You don't want to think about it. You just get back to the shop and just keep working. I mean, you know what the goal is, and you just got to just keep pushing.
1: Keegan didn't just bounce back, he conquered. Along with the South Dakota State Championship, Keegan was officially named the 2025 IMCA Sport Compact National Rookie of the Year.
3: I'll say didn't feel real with the season we went through. Just all the ups and downs that we had, you know, it doesn't seem like that's possible.
2: The whole winners never quit mentality was really, really all Tom, and without him, we would have never accomplished what we accomplished.
1: A wrecked car could have ended the story in June. Instead, it became the symbol for a family motto. In Pierce, Tyler Murphy, News Channel Nebraska.
0: We continue our previews of the Shrine Bowl by taking a look at the South team. 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
6: The weather is brought to you by Medica.
7: Well, let's all cross our wood and knock on fingers that we get through the next few days, because once we do, it's going to be pretty smooth sailing. But yes, more showers and storms coming. We initially had hoped Wednesday would be the peak of activity, but apparently Mother Nature's got a taste for it and she wants some more, as things will be in the 70s for the eastern half of the state, 80s and 90s as we get out west today. And yes, tonight dropping down as we have been into the 50s and 60s all across the state. But the storms are the main concern, and they'll be an even bigger concern tomorrow. Tonight, however, showers and storms all across Nebraska. There is a chance for some strong and maybe even severe weather in the nature of 60-mile-an-hour winds, large hail, but the concern will be even bigger tomorrow. Do find ways to stay alert, because we could see some tonight. Again, the whole state going to be seeing showers and storms in the evening and overnight hours, and heating up on Friday, which means more instability, more humid air, and an even better chance for severe weather. 80s for most of Nebraska, 90s along that southern belt, and that's the area that's already seen some localized flooding from last night. 2 to 5 inches of rain down in south central and southeast Nebraska. So more showers and storms over the next 2 days means chance for more flooding. So always find ways to be alert for flash floods and things of that nature. As we mentioned, pretty much the eastern two-thirds of Nebraska are going to be seeing those showers and storms tomorrow, but seeing them in a more intense variety. So yes, once again, hail, high winds, tornado risk low, but you never know in Nebraska, right? Once again, find ways to stay alert. Thursday and especially Friday are going to be pretty hairy, severe weather-wise. As we mentioned, after that, smooth sailing into the weekend, at least for the northeast, as you'll see plenty of sunshine for Saturday and Sunday, highs in the 80s, and then warming up big time with the chance for some more precipitation by next Wednesday as the temps push 100 by the middle of the week. South

0: east, also seeing maybe a little more rain on Saturday. And then after that, pretty clear cruising for the next several days as it warms up into the 90s with a chance of more precip next Wednesday. Central also seeing temps in the 80s through early next week and things drying up after Friday. But yeah, pushing 100 once again on Wednesday. Northwest seeing a big time warm up this weekend. You'll be pushing 100 just by Saturday. And with the exception of Monday, staying up in the 90s for most of the next week and staying pretty dry as well. Southwest seeing a few more days of rain on Saturday and Sunday. And again, your big warm up. And we do mean big. Yes, triple digits, folks, by next Wednesday. Lots of sunshine and feeling that June sizzle all through next week, with the exception of maybe Sunday and Monday. So severe weather possible tonight, probable tomorrow. Stay alert. Keep it on NCM for the latest.
1: Visually impaired Hemingford Public School student Miley Krebs needed a paraeducator. Chad Bell stepped up to the challenge.
2: I am very lucky to get a para like Chad. 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

0: In sports, the South team is preparing for Saturday's Shrine Bowl while reflecting on the schools and hometowns they represent one final time. Peter Rice has more from Kearney.
1: The Nebraska Shrine Bowl brings together some of the state's top graduating senior football players. And for the South team, it's also one final opportunity to represent the schools and communities that help them reach one of Nebraska's biggest football stages.
2: It's crazy. You know, I would have never thought coming from a Class C2 football team like Hershey, being 1-8 4 years ago, to where we are now, making playoff games and, you know, getting selected for the Shrine Bowl. It's been awesome.
1: Players say the game gives them a chance to reflect on the teammates, coaches, and communities that helped shape their high school careers.
3: It feels great. I mean, the program at Kearney Catholic is just wonderful. The

0: coaches, just administration is just great and very supportive. I mean, I couldn't ask for more from them, and they're still supporting me each and every day.
1: That same sense of pride extends across the South roster, from larger schools to some of Nebraska's smallest communities. Saturday also offers a chance to showcase the programs they helped build.
2: Yeah, it's huge. You know, we made a playoff game for the first time in 10 years or something at Hershey, and that was a really big deal for us. But to come out one last time and represent Hershey, it's huge. Just getting my name out there and putting Hershey's name out there is awesome.
1: Before heading off for the next chapter of their lives, South team players will get the final chance to represent their schools on one of Nebraska's biggest stages. In Kearney, Peter Rice, News Channel Nebraska.
3: And there's a new effort underway in Washington to regulate college sports and shield non-revenue programs. U.S. Senators Ted Cruz and Maria Cantwell introducing a bipartisan bill aimed at regulating athlete payments, limiting undergraduate transfers, and restricting in-season coach movement. Nebraska Senator Pete Ricketts says unchecked systems changes risk drastic cuts to athletic departments.
4: And with this bill that has been negotiated on a bipartisan basis, what we hope to be able to accomplish is being able to give the schools some of the tools they need to be able to make sure that we can continue to see athletics be funded. Particularly if you think about women's sports, I'm concerned that they may be canceled in lieu of some other sports if there's not enough or appropriate enough funding to support them.
3: The bill enforces rules born out of recent class action lawsuit settlements. Ricketts admits the legislation isn't a perfect cure-all, but says he believes Congress can't afford to wait on action as universities face financial adversity.
4: We need to get something done. We're seeing a lot of schools face a lot of challenges. And while certainly this is not going to be something that maybe solves all the problems, I'd rather get something good done than waiting for the perfect.
3: Ricketts says he's been speaking with NU President Dr. Jeff Gold, who's highly encouraging him to get the bill out the door. The bill was heard in a U.S. Senate committee yesterday, but it's facing pushback. The SEC and Big Ten conferences both issued a joint statement this week saying they do not support the legislation. And that's sports for your Thursday. Stick around. We've got more news and weather on the way. Thanks for joining us. Have a great day. This is News Channel Nebraska.
5: News Channel Nebraska is televising All-Star Football this weekend. 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

0: Well, hello there. It is Thursday, June 4th, and you're watching News Channel Nebraska. My name's Eric McKay. Thank you so much for joining us. Hope your day's going well so far. Coming up for you this hour, livestock producers have their eyes on Texas with a confirmed case of a parasitic insect in a herd of cattle there. What you need to know coming up. And he's still in grade school, but he's also one of the best in the nation at building robots. His story and much more coming up. But first, could be a stormy afternoon. In fact, the next couple of days could be full of severe weather. Michael J. Anthony has the details now in your AccuWeather forecast.
1: Days to round out the work week, and it starts today. Well, not temperature-wise, as we'll see 70s for the eastern half of the state, 80s and 90s as we get out west. The hairiness comes from, yes, more storms. We thought it had peaked yesterday. Well, think again. I know a lot of areas, south central and southeast, saw some localized flooding, and we could see it add to it tonight with temps in the 50s and 60s for the overnight low. But of course, the main concern, more showers and storms. We might see some hail, high winds tonight. The main concern for severe weather, though, is going to be Friday. Tonight, we'll see storms all across the state. Tomorrow, as things warm up just a bit, 80s for most of Nebraska, 90s along that southern belt. We'll see pretty much the eastern two-thirds of the state with more storms, and this really is the best chance for severe weather, hail and high winds. So stay alert and keep it on NCN.

0: Livestock producers have their eyes on Texas. The USDA has confirmed a case of a parasitic insect in a herd of cattle, announcing yesterday that a suspected case of New World screwworm has been identified in South Texas. Producers had been keeping an eye on multiple cases in Mexico previously. Samples from the Texas herd are being sent to the USDA's National Veterinary Services Lab in Iowa for testing. It's the first confirmed case of the parasitic fly larvae on U.S. soil since the 1960s. Federal officials have already established movement restrictions around the affected area. They've also deployed response teams to prevent the parasite from spreading. The USDA says New World screwworm infestations are not considered a food safety issue, but the parasite can cause severe injuries and death in livestock, pets, and wildlife. A Grand Island man caught on camera getting into a physical altercation with students during a protest in February may be fast-tracking the legal process. Michael Brown faces three misdemeanors, all of which he pleaded not guilty to. Back hearing scheduled for today has been continued after Brown accepted a plea offer made by the state. The Hall County attorney submitted over 200 pages of evidence collected by law enforcement and shared it with Brown back in April. Details of the plea agreement have not been made public as of yet. Brown will be back in Hall County for his plea entry in July. A kid from Nebraska is dominating the world of robotics while still being in grade school. Oliver Begeman has his story.
1: A young man from Omaha continues to compete in robotics competitions at the world level. Seventh grade student Isaac Wortman has qualified for the VEX World Championship since fourth grade. Out of over 115,000 elementary and middle school teams who take part in VEX IQ Robotics, only the top 900 teams are invited to compete.
2: He's always just like, he's loved Legos, building anything, you know, that we get for the house that he can put together with tools. He's always just loved.
1: Wortman was selected to represent the United States at the opening ceremonies and Parade of Nations in 2024. He donned a corn hat and Nebraska shirt to represent the state. He was one of 10 kids selected to represent the USA at this event.
3: It was pretty fun. It's kind of nerve-wracking going on the stage, but to hear everyone cheering for the USA and stuff was pretty fun to hear.
1: Wortman credits the quality of his coaches for the success he's had on the world stage.
3: Last year we had a coach who, it was actually my friend's dad, and he designed software. So he's really good at like thinking outside the box and sparking ideas for us. And then this year I had a coach who used to work in the Air Force as a mechanic, but now he works on just private jets, and he was really good.
1: His parents, Jay and Carrie Wortman, support their son at every competition.
4: Where one of us has taken him to something, wherever we're going, if it's Oklahoma, Dallas, St. Louis. He's got a posse that travels around with him.
1: Isaac will seek to continue his streak next year as he hopes to compete in 2027 Worlds. I'm Oliver Begeman, reporting News Channel Nebraska.
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1: An additional passenger involved in a two-vehicle fatal crash on Memorial Day has died. The passenger identified as 62-year-old Gay Wah of Lincoln. The Lancaster County Sheriff's Office said she was a passenger in one of the vehicles. Sheriff's officials had previously reported the death of 18-year-old Ali Alassadi, who was ejected from the other vehicle involved in the wreck. Six other passengers were released from the hospital last week. It's been 83 days since the Cottonwood Fire burned over 129,000 acres in rural Lincoln County, and we still don't know what started it. And emergency managers say they may never have a definitive answer. Investigators say shifting winds caused the fire to repeatedly change direction and burn over the same ground multiple times. They say that makes it difficult to identify a specific ignition point.
2: Basically, that fire, wherever it started, it burned back at least three times on itself. So there's no way that the fire marshal can ever definitively say, well, it started right in this spot. This is what was there when it started. So, and that's just the nature of the beast with some of these fires, especially like this where, yeah, it changed direction so many times and burned over the same ground several times over, not just in the very initial, but in other places.
1: Meyer said the state fire marshal responded quickly and began an initial survey of the area, but conditions forced the marshal to move because the fire was pushing back toward their location. It took 15 days to fully contain the blaze, which was one of four, causing unprecedented damage in one outbreak in Nebraska. A classic summer pastime in Nebraska might be a little less common because of the years-long drought. Boaters planning to visit Lake McConaughey this summer are being urged to call ahead before launching. Low water is affecting several boat ramps at the state recreation area. Nebraska Game and Parks said boaters should use a spotter, check that the ramp ends are visible, and watch for underwater hazards. Now, there is a public access boating map that shows the current ramp conditions at the Game and Parks website, but officials say a phone call to the park is still the most reliable way to confirm access before you head out. Now, the annual Miss Nebraska pageant is underway in North Platte with an eye on fostering the next generation of participants. Opening ceremonies were yesterday, with delegates introducing themselves to the community. Each contestant is also paired with a local young girl who were given crowns and sashes of their own by a Miss Nebraska member. Organizers say it's a way to inspire young women from all over the state.
3: It helps them really build that stage presence confidence, and it really allows them to see kind of what we're all about. We're more than crowns, we're more than sashes, but really about building confidence in young women. And they get to see that, and they leave with that confidence after their week-long journey with their candidate.
1: The first night of official competition begins today. Scotts Bluff native Mackenzie Gregory is the reigning Miss Nebraska. Now, the threat of severe weather expanding into eastern Nebraska a bit beginning today. Details next in your AccuWeather forecast. 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
17: Well, we had hoped that yesterday was going to be the peak of storms and the chance for severe weather. Well, apparently hope is for dopes, because here comes more as we're warming up into the 70s for the eastern half of the state, 80s and 90s as we get out west. We'll see again lows tonight in the 50s and 60s all across Nebraska, as we have been for the most part. But what we're keeping an eye on are the showers and storms, especially in those southern areas where they already saw 2 to 5 inches of rain, and you could be seeing more. So possibility for some more flooding issues along that Kansas border tonight and into tomorrow. Pretty much the entire state of Nebraska being blanketed with showers and storms tonight. Possibility for some severe ones, hail, high winds, things of that nature. Really no tornado risk this week, but there is a chance, especially I would say in the central to southeast areas tonight. Tomorrow is going to be an even bigger concern for severe weather as we warm up 80s and 90s. And with that warm, humid air and the instability, yes, you've got more showers and storms. This is going to be affecting pretty much the eastern two-thirds of Nebraska tomorrow, but affecting it more severely, as in, yes, a very good chance on Friday for severe weather. We're talking hail and high winds once again. So find ways to stay alert. Keep it on News Channel Nebraska for the latest.

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8: Lightning on the Wayne SkyCam today, as we expect those clouds to stick around, bringing rain to the state this afternoon and the potential for severe weather, which would be a continuation of what we saw around the state, especially in southern Nebraska last night. See those orange dots there? That's flash flooding in south central Nebraska. They really got hammered with heavy rain. There were some 50 mile an hour wind gusts, some reports of golf ball sized hail, but generally the heavy rain was the biggest part of things yesterday. You see it right there, south central Nebraska. You can kind of see there's a bright orange dot underneath that too. There was spots of 3+ inches of rain that fell yesterday in south central Nebraska, which is why you've got a flooding advisory there north of the Republican River today. Those dark green counties, we'll talk about those in a minute. That's part of this. So for today, we've got a level 2 risk for severe weather in north central and northwest Nebraska, level 1 risk for generally the rest of the state. Pretty much everybody's going to see some type of thunderstorm activity, slight chance of tornadoes, but it is a greater than 0 probability. If we're going to see them develop, it would be likely in the northwesternmost reaches of the state and in southeast Nebraska this afternoon and evening. But the biggest hazard, it appears, with this system tonight is going to be rain. Slight risk of excessive rainfall in southeast Nebraska. That's why we've got a flood watch in effect until 4 o'clock tomorrow morning for those counties you see there in southeast Nebraska. It's going to be an afternoon evening type of thing. The best chance for the severe stuff in eastern Nebraska between 8 and 10 p.m. And we're talking 1.5, 2, maybe pockets of 3 to 4 inches of rain falling at a rate of like 1 or 2 an hour. That's going to cause flash flooding. If you see standing water on the roads, don't try to drive through it. That can turn disastrous very quickly. It looks like that's going to be the biggest hazard with these storms that we see today. And then tomorrow, that level 2 risk really expands, basically start in McCook and fan north and east of there. And that's what we're looking at for severe weather tomorrow. The low probability of tornadoes as well would be scattered, nothing widespread, but it's over a pretty wide area of the state that could see tornadic activity tomorrow afternoon and evening. This would be a little earlier. They're saying the timing maybe starting about 3-4 o'clock and then working through the overnight hours. But this is a system that, unlike what we're expecting to see today, could see giant hailstones as well. So over the next couple of days, looking at the possibility of quite a bit of severe weather here and there. Once we get to the weekend, though, smooth sailing, it's going to feel like summer once the sun returns. It is June 4th. As we take a look back at this date in history, bit of an ignominious day in Nebraska history. It was on this date in 1965, Dwayne Pope robbed the Farmer State Bank in Big Springs, killing 3 bank employees in the process. He had just graduated college in Kansas 5 days earlier. Nationwide manhunt was on. Eventually, he was found. There was one employee that survived, testified against Pope. He was convicted of the murders. He's actually still behind bars in Kansas, in Leavenworth Prison, to this day. The site of the robbery, by the way, no longer a bank. It is now where the Big Springs Public Library is located. There's a marker there that commemorates the occasion as well. On this date in 1989, weeks of protests in China ended with the so-called June 4th crackdown. Chinese troops entered Tiananmen Square in Beijing, firing on civilians. We never got an official death toll on this. Estimates vary from hundreds to thousands. Thousands more were arrested. Protesters, many of them young people, had been advocating for social freedoms and democracy in China. A big moment in world history on this date. And perhaps the biggest, one of the biggest in American history, on this date in 1919, the 19th Amendment was passed by the Senate, extending the right to vote in the U.S. to women. Now, of course, any amendments, enough states have to ratify it. Nebraska did so. Nebraska, the 14th state to ratify the 19th Amendment, got enough support by states to become official in August of 1920, which meant that that presidential election was the first in which women were allowed to participate at the federal level. The popular vote, as you might imagine, surged by 8.3 million people from 1916. Warren G. Harding won the first presidential election in which women could vote. Happy Women's Suffrage Day, everybody. More news and weather on the way. Thank you so much for joining us. Have a great day. This is News Channel Nebraska.
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18: Well, let's all cross our wood and knock on fingers that we get through the next few days, because once we do, it's going to be pretty smooth sailing. But yes, more showers and storms coming. We initially had hoped Wednesday would be the peak of activity, but apparently Mother Nature's got a taste for it, and she wants some more, as things will be in the 70s for the eastern half of the state, 80s and 90s as we get out west today. And yes, tonight dropping down as we have been into the 50s and 60s all across the state. But the storms are the main concern, and they'll be an even bigger concern tomorrow. Tonight, however, showers and storms all across Nebraska. There is a chance for some strong and maybe even severe weather in the nature of 60-mile-an-hour winds, large hail. But the concern will be even bigger tomorrow. Do find ways to stay alert, because we could see some tonight. Again, the whole state going to be seeing showers and storms in the evening and overnight hours, and heating up on Friday, which means more instability, more humid air, and an even better chance for severe weather. 80s for most of Nebraska, 90s along that southern belt, and that's the area that's already seen some localized flooding from last night. 2 to 5 inches of rain down in south central and southeast Nebraska. So more showers and storms over the next 2 days means chance for more flooding. So always find ways to be alert for flash floods.

0: things of that nature. As we mentioned, pretty much the eastern two-thirds of Nebraska are going to be seeing those showers and storms tomorrow, but seeing them in a more intense variety. So, yes, once again, hail, high winds, tornado risk low, but you never know in Nebraska, right? Once again, find ways to stay alert. Thursday and especially Friday are going to be pretty hairy, severe weather-wise. As we mentioned after that, smooth sailing into the weekend, at least for the northeast, as you'll see plenty of sunshine for Saturday and Sunday, highs in the 80s, and then warming up big time with the chance for some more precipitation by next Wednesday as the temps push 100 by the middle of the week. Southeast also seeing maybe a little more rain on Saturday, and then after that, pretty clear cruising for the next several days as it warms up into the 90s with a chance of more precip next Wednesday. Central also seeing temps in the 80s through early next week and things drying up after Friday, but yeah, pushing 100 once again on Wednesday. Northwest seeing a big time warm up this weekend. You'll be pushing 100 just by Saturday, and with the exception of Monday, staying up in the 90s for most of the next week and staying pretty dry as well. Southwest seeing a few more days of rain on Saturday and Sunday, and again, your big warm up, and we do mean big, yes, triple digits, folks, by next Wednesday. Lots of sunshine and feeling that June sizzle all through next week, with the exception of maybe Sunday and Monday. So severe weather possible tonight, probable tomorrow. Stay alert. Keep it on NCM for the latest.
1: A panhandle man and his girlfriend accused of grooming a 13-year-old girl and sexually assaulting her. Daniel Cortinas of Alliance has been charged with two felonies for sexual assault of a child and a third for child abuse. The juvenile told authorities the two met in March. Authorities say Cortinas allowed the teenager to go in his apartment, gave her a key, bought her swimsuits, necklaces, a cell phone, and provided her cash for her birthday. Alliance police say the relationship became sexual during conversations over Snapchat. Cortina's girlfriend, Mandy Landis, also faces charges related to the case. Cortina is due in Box Butte County Court on June 16th. In-state tuition has been allowed for undocumented students in Nebraska for the last 20 years. It will not continue into a 21st. A federal judge shared a 54-page opinion in the U.S. District Court of Nebraska saying that allowing in-state tuition to people who are not legally in the United States is a blatant violation of federal law. Students were able to obtain the lower tuition costs beginning in 2006 if they graduated from Nebraska high schools and lived in the state for at least 3 years. Many of the arguments centered around giving benefits to someone here illegally and not providing the same option for other Americans. However, there was no addressing the in-state versus out-of-state tuition costs that are standard at almost every four-year college or university. Tragedy in Iowa, details on a fatal train crash next. But first, your AccuWeather forecast with Michael J. Anthony.
0: Days to round out the work week, and it starts today. Well, not temperature-wise, as we'll see 70s for the eastern half of the state, 80s and 90s as we get out west. The hairiness comes from, yes, more storms. We thought it had peaked yesterday. Well, think again. I know a lot of areas south central and southeast saw some localized flooding, and we could see it add to it tonight with temps in the 50s and 60s for the overnight low. But of course, the main concern, more showers and storms. We might see some hail, high winds tonight. The main concern for severe weather, though, is going to be Friday. Tonight, we'll see storms all across the state. Tomorrow, as things warm up just a bit, 80s for most of Nebraska, 90s along that southern belt. We'll see pretty much the eastern two-thirds of the state with more storms, and this really is the best chance for severe weather, hail and high winds. So stay alert and keep it on NCN.
1: The Iowa State Patrol investigating a train derailment that left one person dead, another seriously injured yesterday. Reed Binion has more.
2: It's just incredible. You know, we come over the top of the hill to see that. It's just It's incredible.
3: Authorities in Iowa responding to a massive deadly train derailment Wednesday.
4: About 12:37, a call came in of a crash here on Highway 21.

0: One, we're just north of old Highway 6.
1: According to police, the train derailed after colliding with a semi-truck.
0: Came through the train intersection and was struck by a train.
1: The driver of the semi was killed and a passenger was severely injured.
0: There was one fatality from the semi, and then another occupant of the semi was flown to hospital.
1: Authorities said numerous rail cars derailed.
0: A rough count, derailment was in the low 20s.
1: However, there was no initial indication of any hazmat concerns.
2: Thankfully, there was no hazardous materials involved with this, which is a huge thing for us, especially with the trains. You know, we never know what they're hauling.
1: Officials said none of the individuals on the train sustained anything past minor injuries. The sheriff said the highway would remain closed for at least a couple of days, and that getting the railroad tracks back in service is going to be a huge job.
2: The railroad tracks are really messed up. It's going to take some time to get this fixed.
1: I'm Reed Binion reporting.
3: From water bottles to coffee cups, plastic containers are a part of daily life. And now, researchers at the University of Nebraska are trying to find out how much plastic from everyday drinks people are consuming. Researchers from across the University of Nebraska system teaming up on a nearly $1.5 million study focused on microplastics and nanoplastics. The first phase of the project will measure how many of those particles are released from everyday containers, like water bottles, soda bottles, coffee cups, under different conditions. Researchers say factors like heat, repeated use, and the type of plastic material could all affect how many particles end up in beverages.
4: Our research is going to turn this into actual practical evidence-based guidance that could help a family inform them about the safe choice, and so that support more healthier communities.
3: A second phase, led by researchers at the University of Nebraska Medical Center, will examine where those particles travel once they enter the body and where they might accumulate. A third phase will then focus on connecting that exposure to the potential health impacts and translating the findings into practical information for consumers, manufacturers, and regulators.
5: Useful information to the community saying that, hey, we have tested in the lab is like the elevated temperature or use a microwave, your food in the plastic containers, it can increase the release into your food. What does actually mean in terms of the probability of getting different type of adverse effect?
3: Researchers say the goal is to provide information that could shape consumer habits, food safety practices, and future regulations. The team also plans to host a micro and nanoplastic summit in Nebraska next year. It's one of the deadliest malignancies. Pancreatic cancer often shows no early symptoms. That's one reason only about 13% of those who have it are alive 5 years after their initial diagnosis. But an experimental pill is providing new hope for these patients. Mandy Gaither has more.
6: It's called daraxonrasib, an experimental pill that blocks a mutated protein which fuels tumor growth in most pancreatic cancer cases. Until now, experts say it was considered undruggable.
7: Despite all these advances you would hear about in other tumor types, our poor pancreatic cancer patients were kind of left behind.
6: In 2026 alone, the American Cancer Society estimates more than 67,000 people will be diagnosed with pancreatic cancer, and nearly 53,000 will die from the disease. Experts say the investigational medication acts like a Trojan horse, binding a protein that goes to a gene called KRAS, which is mutated in nearly all pancreatic cancer patients.
7: This is just a huge and welcome breakthrough for our patients.
6: In this study, advanced pancreatic cancer patients who weren't finding success with other treatment were given the drug through a daily pill. Researchers say participants who took the medication lived a median of 13.2 months, compared with 6.6 months for those on chemotherapy. While it may seem like a small improvement, experts say it's the first drug to show substantial advantage over traditional treatments. The U.S. Food and Drug Administration says it plans to expedite review of the experimental pill while allowing for what's called expanded access for patients who meet certain criteria.
7: We're so hopeful, especially with this expedited review, that it could get to the clinic in as soon as 2 to 3 months.
6: For Health Minute, I'm Mandy Gaither.
3: I expect some showers and thunderstorms to develop over the next couple of days. Details next in your AccuWeather forecast. 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
1: Well, we had hoped that yesterday was going to be the peak of storms and the chance for severe weather. Well, apparently hope is for dopes, because here comes more as we're warming up into the 70s for the eastern half of the state, 80s and 90s as we get out west. We'll see again lows tonight in the 50s and 60s all across Nebraska, as we have been for the most part. But what we're keeping an eye on are the showers and storms, especially in those southern areas where they already saw 2 to 5 inches of rain, and you could be seeing more. So possibility for some more flooding issues along that Kansas border tonight and into tomorrow. Pretty much the entire state of Nebraska being blanketed with showers and storms tonight. Possibility for some severe ones, hail, high winds, things of that nature. Really no tornado risk this week, but there is a chance, especially I would say in the central to southeast areas tonight. Tomorrow is going to be an even bigger concern for severe weather as we warm up 80s and 90s. And with that warm, humid air and the instability, yes, you've got more showers and storms. This is going to be affecting pretty much the eastern two-thirds of Nebraska tomorrow, but affecting it more severely, as in, yes, a very good chance on Friday for severe weather. We're talking hail and high winds once again. So find ways to stay alert. Keep it on News Channel Nebraska for the latest.
2: Hello there, and welcome to our latest sit down with the AARP and their Fraud Watch Network. Joined once again by Jess Kisner with the Nebraska Division of the AARP. Jess, how are we doing?
3: Doing great. Thanks for having me here, Andy.
2: You betcha. We're glad to have you, because summertime's right here, right now. So many people, I know it's a hot button topic in my household, summer vacations, that summer trip. But with those trips also come some red flags that people need to look out for. What exactly should folks be looking out for as far as scams when we're talking those summer trips?
3: Well, when it comes to summer, we're all so busy. And so sometimes when we're planning a trip, it could be a little bit last minute. So we're thinking, okay, last minute trip, I can find a good deal. Yeah. And so we're searching for those, but the bad actors are taking advantage of that. And they're spinning up websites offering deals that are basically too good to be true. Mm-hmm. And so before you click on that website or click on an ad pointing to that website, because they can buy ads on social media or Google, just like any true advertiser can, you need to do your research on them, look up reviews, and then also pay with a credit card, because there's a little bit more protection there for you.
2: Right, and when we're looking into the websites and they're asking for payments, what are some keys or things that we should look out for when we're doing that, when we're looking to put in that information?
3: So you'll want to make sure the website is SSL encrypted or has the HTTPS in the URL. Because if they're spinning up a bogus website, they're probably not going to take the time to actually encrypt it. Right. Because when they get caught, they're going to pull it down within a few days. Mm-hmm. And then also look at the Better Business Bureau. See if it's a reputable agency. But just, you know, really proceed with caution.
2: Okay, that's good. Another thing that's going to come our way, it does every summer, that high heat, those extreme temperatures, the triple digit highs. Yeah. How do those temperatures kind of open the door for other type of scams?
3: So these are called utility scams. And basically, when the weather gets hot, you might get a phone call from someone claiming to be from the electric utility company, and they threaten to shut off your service due to unpaid bills or other reasons. And normally, because of the urgency of needing that air conditioning when it's super hot outside, you get into an emotional sense, and then you start to feel that urgency that they're pressing on. And they're going to try to ask you to pay through a wire transfer, cryptocurrency, gift cards to settle that debt. And so really just pause, stop, get off the phone, go online to your account and verify for yourself. Never be pressured and fall into that sense of urgency.
2: Like a lot of things, don't hurry it. Take your time before you log anything in, make that payment. And if it's not the traditional method of making the payment, I

0: think that's also kind of a red flag we need to be aware of.
1: It's a huge red flag. Yeah. And utility companies are never just going to abruptly shut off your service. Mm. They will properly give you the notifications.
0: Well, another thing that we need to look out for, unfortunately, in Nebraska and across the plains, those severe summertime storms that blow
1: yes.
0: in and out. How do those, the severe weather warnings and things of that nature, how do those kind of lend itself towards more type of fraud and scams coming our way?
1: We're in the thick of severe weather season. And so when storms come and trees are knocked down, power lines, yeah. roofs are damaged, scammers will then flood those neighborhoods knowing that you've been affected.
0: Right.
1: And they will start going door to door and knocking. They'll be making phone calls, sending text messages saying, we're in the area, we're helping others, you know, let us put in a bid, we'll offer a discount. Mm. And so, you know, it's very shady.
0: Yeah.
1: And so we say, you know, first vet them, similar to like the website, go to Better Business Bureau, read the reviews, call your insurance company, mm. find out what they're willing to cover before you go with an unknown person to do yeah. contract work. And also, you know, rely on your neighbors and other referrals.
0: Mm.
1: Do not be pressured. You're in a sense of urgency. You're, you know, emotionally kind of like, oh, my house and my driveway and my car.
0: Yeah.
1: So just pause, stop, and reflect.
0: And you might be in a headspace where you are worried, you're concerned, and something has to happen in a hurry. Let's say a
1: yes.
0: tree limb falls on your vehicle,
1: yeah.
0: and here comes somebody saying, we can button that up for you right away. Once again, take your time, do your research.
1: Yes, spot on, Andy.
0: Okay, so we went over three kind of keys that are coming our way as far as Fraud Watch. Where should people go to learn more?
1: Sure. So we have our AARP Fraud Watch Network resources online at aarp.org/Nebraska Scam Alerts. 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And additionally, if you'd like scam alerts delivered right to your telephone, you can text FWN for Fraud Watch Network to 50757 to opt in. 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
0: Jess, thank you for stopping by and sharing that wonderful, important information with us here today.
1: Thanks for having me, and hope you have a good summer.
0: It's going to be a great summer, right?
1: Yes.
0: Now we know what to look out for.
1: Yes.
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2: Welcome back to News Channel Nebraska. Let's take a look at some other top stories today. Well, a broken door, usually not cause for celebration, but one downtown Kearney business is making the most of an unusual wildlife encounter. Peter Rice has the story.
3: When the front door of Uninebriated was shattered on Friday night, owners Mickey and Brandon Yaw weren't expecting the culprit to become a local celebrity. After a friend called to report the damage, the Yaws checked their security cameras and discovered that a deer had run into the glass.
4: So we posted that right away, just to give people a chance to guess what was it that they hit the door. We had some wild guesses.
3: Instead of getting upset, the owners turned the incident into a social media guessing game before eventually revealing the deer on video.
4: Yeah, so we don't take things very serious here. We're here just to be a space for the community, a safe space. We've got alternatives for everybody, and I just felt like it was a alternative crime that was committed as well, and so we just put it out there and had some fun with it.
3: The shop is now creating commemorative stickers to help cover the cost of replacing the damaged door.
4: We always have some stickers from the shop here, and we do themed ones for different holidays or whatever time of year. And whatever money we get from the stickers will go to pay for the door.
3: According to Nebraska Game and Parks, the deer was far from where it would normally be found.
5: That part of Central Avenue in Kearney is a long ways from any deer habitat, so that deer was definitely out of its element.
3: The door should be repaired soon, but the story may stick around a little longer. From Kearney, Peter Rice, News Channel Nebraska.
2: From Rec to Rookie of the Year, Tyler Murphy has the story of a 14-year-old driver whose comeback earned him a national spotlight.
6: For the Warner family in Pierce, the roar of an engine isn't just background noise. It's their heartbeat. From the moment Keegan Warner could walk, his path was paved to be behind

0: the wheel.
1: We actually got Keegan in a go-kart when he was younger.
0: That lifetime of preparation culminated in a dominant 2025 Sport Compact racing season. At just 14 years of age, Keegan was tearing through the competition. But on June 14th, a wreck left his car completely totaled and a father facing a heartbreaking reality.
1: I don't know, it was probably 9:30, 10 o'clock at night, and I had pretty much called it quits on the year.
2: You just thought you were done and you were going to go watch, you know, and everyone around here decided to pitch in and start gathering stuff we needed to build another car.
0: In racing, your crew isn't just the people in your garage. It's the community behind you. The Warners say Tom Meyer stepped in with three words that changed the trajectory of Keegan's summer.
1: And gave us a little pep talk about winners never quit. And that kind of became the motto from that point forward.
0: Soon after, the Meyers helped build a new car, and Keegan won three feature races in 6 days.
3: Well, I'm going to say we've been there.
4: You don't want to sit there and dwell on it. You don't want to think about it. Just get back to the shop and just keep working. I mean, you know what the goal is, and you just got to just keep pushing.
0: Keegan didn't just bounce back, he conquered. Along with the South Dakota State Championship, Keegan was officially named the 2025 IMCA Sport Compact National Rookie of the Year.
2: I'll say I didn't feel real with the season we went through. Just all the ups and downs that we had, you know, it doesn't seem like that's possible.
1: That whole winners never quit mentality was really, really all Tom, and without him, we would have never accomplished what we accomplished.
0: A wrecked car could have ended the story in June. Instead, it became the symbol for a family motto. In Pierce, Tyler Murphy, News Channel Nebraska.
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6: Well, let's all cross our wood and knock on fingers that we get through the next few days, because once we do, it's going to be pretty smooth sailing. But yes, more showers and storms coming. We initially had hoped Wednesday would be the peak of activity, but apparently Mother Nature's got a taste for it and she wants some more, as things will be in the 70s for the eastern half of the state, 80s and 90s as we get out west today. And yes, tonight dropping down as we have been into the 50s and 60s all across the state. But the storms are the main concern, and they'll be an even bigger concern tomorrow. Tonight, however, showers and storms all across Nebraska. There is a chance for some strong and maybe even severe weather in the nature of 60-mile-an-hour winds, large hail. But the concern will be even bigger tomorrow. Do find ways to stay alert, because we could see some tonight. Again, the whole state going to be seeing showers and storms in the evening and overnight hours, and heating up on Friday, which means more instability, more humid air, and an even better chance for severe weather. 80s for most of Nebraska, 90s along that southern belt, and that's the area that's already seen some localized flooding from last night. 2 to 5 inches of rain down in south central and southeast Nebraska. So more showers and storms over the next 2 days means chance for more flooding. So always find ways be alert for flash floods and things of that nature. As we mentioned, pretty much the eastern two-thirds of Nebraska are going to be seeing those showers and storms tomorrow, but seeing them in a more intense variety. So yes, once again, hail, high winds, tornado risk low, but you never know in Nebraska, right? Once again, find ways to stay alert. Thursday and especially Friday are going to be pretty hairy, severe weather-wise. As we mentioned, after that, smooth sailing into the weekend, at least for the northeast, as you'll see plenty of sunshine for Saturday and Sunday, highs in the 80s, and then warming up big time with the chance for some more precipitation by next Wednesday as the temps push 100 by the middle of the week. Southeast also seeing maybe a little more rain on Saturday, and then after that, pretty clear cruising for the next several days as it warms up into the 90s with a chance of more precip next Wednesday. Central also seeing temps in the 80s through early next week and things drying up after Friday. But yeah, pushing 100 once again on Wednesday. Northwest seeing a big time warm up this weekend. You'll be pushing 100 just by Saturday, and with the exception of Monday, staying up in the 90s for most of the next week and staying pretty dry as well. Southwest seeing a few more days of rain on Saturday and Sunday, and again, your big warm-up, and we do mean big, yes, triple digits, folks, by next Wednesday. Lots of sunshine and feeling that June sizzle all through next week with the

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0: In sports, the South team is preparing for Saturday's Shrine Bowl while reflecting on the schools and hometowns they represent one final time. Peter Rice has more from Kearney.
1: The Nebraska Shrine Bowl brings together some of the state's top graduating senior football players. And for the South team, it's also one final opportunity to represent the schools and communities that help them reach one of Nebraska's biggest football stages.
2: It's crazy. You know, I would have never thought coming from a Class C2 football team like Hershey, being 1-8 4 years ago, to where we are now, making playoff games and, you know, getting selected for the Shrine Bowl. It's been awesome.
1: Players say the game gives them a chance to reflect on the teammates, coaches, and communities that helped shape their high school careers.
3: It feels great. I mean, the program at Kearney Catholic is just wonderful. The coaches, just administration, is just great and very supportive. I mean, I couldn't ask for more from them, and they're still supporting me each and every day.
1: That same sense of pride extends across the South roster, from larger schools to some of Nebraska's smallest communities. Saturday also offers a chance to showcase the programs they helped build.
2: Yeah, it's huge. You know, we made a playoff game for the first time in 10 years or something at Hershey, and that was a really big deal for us. But to come out one last time and represent Hershey, it's huge. Just getting my name out there and putting Hershey's name out there is awesome.
1: Before heading off for the next chapter of their lives, South team players will get the final chance to represent their schools on one of Nebraska's biggest stages. In Kearney, Peter Rice, News Channel Nebraska.
0: And there's a new effort underway in Washington to regulate

0: regulate college sports and shield non-revenue programs. U.S. Senators Ted Cruz and Maria Cantwell introducing a bipartisan bill aimed at regulating athlete payments, limiting undergraduate transfers, and restricting in-season coach movement. Nebraska Senator Pete Ricketts says unchecked systems changes risk drastic cuts to athletic departments.
1: And with this bill that has been negotiated on a bipartisan basis, what we hope to be able to accomplish is being able to give the schools some of the tools they need to be able to make sure that we can continue to see athletics be funded. Particularly if you think about women's sports, I'm concerned that they may be canceled in lieu of some other sports if there's not enough or appropriate enough funding to support them.
0: The bill enforces rules born out of recent class action lawsuit settlements. Ricketts admits the legislation isn't a perfect cure-all, but says he believes Congress can't afford to wait on action as universities face financial adversity.
1: We need to get something done. We're seeing a lot of schools face a lot of challenges. And while certainly this is not going to be something that maybe solves all the problems, I'd rather get something good done than waiting for the perfect.
0: Ricketts says he's been speaking with NU President Dr. Jeff Gold, who's highly encouraging him to get the bill out the door. The bill was heard in a U.S. Senate committee yesterday, but it's facing pushback. The SEC and Big Ten conferences both issued a joint statement this week saying they do not support the legislation. And that's sports for your Thursday. Stick around. We've got more news and weather on the way. Thanks for joining us. Have a great day. This is News Channel Nebraska.
2: News Channel Nebraska is televising All-Star Football this weekend. 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

0: Well, hello there. It is Thursday, June 4th, and you're watching News Channel Nebraska. My name's Eric McKay. Thank you so much for joining us. Hope your day's going well so far. Coming up for you this hour, livestock producers have their eyes on Texas with a confirmed case of a parasitic insect in a herd of cattle there. What you need to know coming up. And he's still in grade school, but he's also one of the best in the nation at building robots. His story and much more coming up. But first, could be a stormy afternoon. In fact, the next couple of days could be full of severe weather. Michael J. Anthony has the details now in your AccuWeather forecast.
1: Days to round out the work week, and it starts today. Well, not temperature wise, as we'll see 70s for the eastern half of the state, 80s and 90s as we get out west. The hairiness comes from, yes, more storms. We thought it had peaked yesterday. Well, think again. I know a lot of areas, south central and southeast, saw some localized flooding, and we could see it add to it tonight with temps in the 50s and 60s for the overnight low. But of course, the main concern, more showers and storms. We might see some hail, high winds tonight. The main concern for severe weather, though, is going to be Friday. Tonight, we'll see storms all across the state. Tomorrow, as things warm up just a bit, 80s for most of Nebraska, 90s along that southern belt. We'll see pretty much the eastern two-thirds of the state with more storms, and this really is the best chance for severe weather, hail and high winds. So stay alert and keep it on NCN.
0: We'll have your full forecast coming up later this hour. First, though, let's take a look at our top headlines today. Authorities are investigating a fatal shooting in the Omaha Metro. It happened outside a Quick Stop convenience store in Ralston early this morning. Police say they found a 29-year-old man lying in the parking lot. Authorities say they believe he'd been involved in an altercation with a suspect who was in another vehicle. No arrests have been reported. Anyone who has any info, though, is asked to call Ralston police. Livestock producers have their eyes on Texas. The USDA has confirmed a case of a parasitic insect in a herd of cattle there. The U.S. Department of Agriculture announcing yesterday that a suspected case of New World screw

0: injuries and death in livestock, pets, and wildlife. A Grand Island man caught on camera getting into a physical altercation with students during a protest in February may be fast-tracking the legal process. Michael Brown faces three misdemeanors, all of which he pleaded not guilty to back in April. A pretrial hearing scheduled for today has been continued after Brown accepted a plea offer made by the state. The Hall County attorney submitted over 200 pages of evidence collected by law enforcement and shared it with Brown back in April. Details of the plea agreement have not been made public as of yet. Brown will be back in Hall County for his plea entry in July. A kid from Nebraska is dominating the world of robotics while still being in grade school. Oliver Begeman has his story.
1: A young man from Omaha continues to compete in robotics competitions at the world level. Seventh grade student Isaac Wortman has qualified for the VEX World Championship since fourth grade. Out of over 115,000 elementary and middle school teams who take part in VEX IQ Robotics, only the top 900 teams are invited to compete.
2: He's always just like, he's loved Legos, building anything, you know, that we get for the house that he can put together with tools. He's always just loved.
1: Wortman was selected to represent the United States at the opening ceremonies and Parade of Nations in 2024. He donned a corn hat and Nebraska shirt to represent the state. He was one of 10 kids selected to represent the USA at this event.
3: It was pretty fun. It's kind of nerve-wracking going on the stage, but to hear everyone cheering for the USA and stuff was pretty fun to hear.
1: Wortman credits the quality of his coaches for the success he's had on the world stage.
3: So last year we had a coach who, it was actually my friend's dad, and he designed software. So he's really good at like thinking outside the box and sparking ideas for us. And then this year I had a coach who used to work in the Air Force as a mechanic, but now he works on just private jets, and he was really good.
1: His parents, Jay and Carrie Wortman, support their son at every competition.
4: 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He's got a posse that travels around with him.
1: Isaac will seek to continue his streak next year as he hopes to compete in 2027 Worlds. I'm Oliver Begeman, reporting News Channel Nebraska.
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0: An additional passenger involved in a two-vehicle fatal crash on Memorial Day has died. The passenger identified as 62-year-old Gay Wah of Lincoln. The Lancaster County Sheriff's Office said she was a passenger in one of the vehicles. Sheriff's officials had previously reported the death of 18-year-old Ali Alasadi, who was ejected from the other vehicle involved in the wreck. Six other passengers were released from the hospital last week. It's been 83 days since the Cottonwood Fire burned over 129,000 acres in

0: rural Lincoln County, and we still don't know what started it. And emergency managers say they may never have a definitive answer. Investigators say shifting winds caused the fire to repeatedly change direction and burn over the same ground multiple times. They say that makes it difficult to identify a specific ignition point.
1: Basically, that fire, wherever it started, it burned back at least three times on itself. So there's no way that the fire marshal can ever say, well, it started right in this spot. This is what was there when it started. So, and that's just the nature of the beast with some of these fires, especially like this where, yeah, it changed direction so many times and burned over the same ground several times over, not just in the very initial, but in other places.
0: Myers said the state fire marshal responded quickly and began an initial survey of the area, but conditions forced the marshal to move because the fire was pushing back toward their location. It took 15 days to fully contain the blaze, which was one of four, causing unprecedented damage in one outbreak in Nebraska. A classic summer pastime in Nebraska might be a little less common because of the years-long drought. Boaters planning to visit Lake McConaughey this summer are being urged to call ahead before launching. Low water is affecting several boat ramps at the state recreation area. Nebraska Game and Park said boaters should use a spotter, check that their ramp ends are visible, and watch for underwater hazards. Now, there is a public access boating map that shows the current ramp conditions at the Game and Park's website, but officials say a phone call to the park is still the most reliable way to confirm access before you head out. Now, the annual Miss Nebraska pageant is underway in North Platte with an eye on fostering the next generation of participants. Opening ceremonies were yesterday, with delegates introducing themselves to the community. Each contestant is also paired with a local young girl who were given crowns and sashes of their own by a Miss Nebraska member. Organizers say it's a way to inspire young women from all over the state.
2: It helps them really build that stage presence confidence, and it really allows them to see kind of what we're all about. We're more than crowns, we're more than sashes, but really about building confidence in young women. And they get to see that, and they leave with that confidence after their week-long journey with their candidate.
0: The first night of official competition begins today. Scotts Bluff native Mackenzie Gregory is the reigning Miss Nebraska. Well, the threat of severe weather expanding into eastern Nebraska a bit beginning today. Details next in your AccuWeather forecast. 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
5: Peak of storms and the chance for severe weather. Well, apparently hope is for dopes, because here comes more as we're warming up into the 70s for the eastern half of the state, 80s and 90s as we get out west. We'll see again lows tonight in the 50s and 60s all across Nebraska, as we have been for the most part. But what we're keeping an eye on are the showers and storms, especially in those southern areas where they already saw 2 to 5 inches of rain, and you could be seeing more. So possibility for some more flooding issues along that Kansas border tonight and into tomorrow. Pretty much the entire state of Nebraska being blanketed with showers and storms tonight. Possibility for some severe ones, hail, high winds, things of that nature. Really no tornado risk this week, but there is a chance, especially I would say in the central to southeast areas tonight. Tomorrow is going to be an even bigger concern for severe weather as we warm up 80s and 90s, and with that warm, humid air and the instability, yes, you've got more showers and storms. This is going to be affecting pretty much the eastern two-thirds of Nebraska tomorrow, but affecting it more severely, as in, yes, a very good chance on Friday for severe weather. We're talking hail and high winds once again. So find ways to stay alert. Keep it on News Channel Nebraska for the latest.

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0: Probably a lot of clouds and a lot of rain, maybe even some flashes of lightning on the Wayne SkyCam today, as we expect those clouds to stick around, bringing rain to the state this afternoon and the potential for severe weather, which would be a continuation of what we saw around the state, especially in southern Nebraska last night. See those orange dots there? That's flash flooding in south central Nebraska. They really got hammered with heavy rain. There were some 50-mile-an-hour wind gusts and reports of golf ball sized hail, but generally the heavy rain was the biggest part of things yesterday. You see it right there, south central Nebraska. You can kind of see there's a bright orange dot underneath that too. There was spots of 3+ inches of rain that fell yesterday in south central Nebraska, which is why you've got a flooding advisory there north of the Republican River today. Those dark green counties, we'll talk about those in a minute. That's part of this. So for today, we've got a level 2 risk for severe weather in north central and northwest Nebraska, a level 1 risk for generally the rest of the state. Pretty much everybody's going to see some type of thunderstorm activity, slight chance of tornadoes, but it is a greater than zero probability. If we're going to see them develop, it would be likely in the northwesternmost reaches of the state and in southeast Nebraska this afternoon and evening. But the biggest hazard, it appears, with this system tonight is going to be rain. Slight risk of excessive rainfall in southeast Nebraska. That's why we've got a flood watch in effect until 4 o'clock tomorrow morning for those counties you see there in southeast Nebraska. It's going to be an afternoon evening type of thing. The best chance for the severe stuff in eastern Nebraska between 8 and 10 p.m. And we're talking 1.5, 2, maybe pockets of 3 to 4 inches of rain falling at a rate of like 1 or 2 an hour. That's going to cause flash flooding. If you see standing water on the roads, don't try to drive through it. That can turn disastrous very quickly. It looks like that's going to be the biggest hazard with these storms that we see today. And then tomorrow, that level 2 risk really expands, basically start in McCook and fan north and east of there. And that's what we're looking at for severe weather tomorrow. The low probability of tornadoes as well would be scattered, nothing widespread, but it's over a pretty wide area of the state that could see tornadic activity tomorrow afternoon and evening. This would be a little earlier. They're saying the timing maybe starting about 3-4 o'clock and then working through the overnight hours. But this is a system that, unlike what we're expecting to see today, could see giant hailstones as well. So over the next couple of days, looking at the possibility of quite a bit of severe weather here and there. Once we get to the weekend, though, smooth sailing, it's going to feel like summer once the sun returns. It is June 4th. As we take a look back at this date in history, bit of an ignominious day in Nebraska history. It was on this date in 1965, Dwayne Pope robbed the Farmer State Bank in Big Springs, killing 3 bank employees in the process. He had just graduated college in Kansas 5 days earlier. Nationwide manhunt was on. Eventually, he was found. There was one employee that survived, testified against Pope. He was convicted of the murders. He's actually still behind bars in Kansas in Leavenworth Prison to this day. The site of the robbery, by the way, no longer a bank. It is now where the Big Springs Public Library is located. There's a marker there that commemorates the occasion as well. On this date in 1989, weeks of protests in China ended with the so-called June 4th crackdown. Chinese troops entered Tiananmen Square in Beijing, firing on civilians. We never got an official death toll on this. Estimates vary from hundreds to thousands. Thousands more were arrested. Protesters, many of them young people, had been advocating for social freedoms and democracy in China. A big moment in world history on this date. And perhaps the biggest, one of the biggest in American history, on this date in 1919, the 19th Amendment was passed by the Senate, extending the right to vote in the U.S. to women. Now, of course, any amendments, enough states have to ratify it. Nebraska did so. Nebraska, the 14th state to ratify the 19th Amendment, got enough support by states to become official in August of 1920, which meant that that presidential election was the first in which women were allowed to participate. At the federal level, the popular vote, as you might imagine, surged by 8.3 million people from 1916. Warren G. Harding won the first presidential election in which women could vote. Happy Women's Suffrage Day, everybody. More news and weather on the way. Thank you so much for joining us. Have a great day. This is News Channel Nebraska.
1: News Channel Nebraska inviting you to be part of our weather picture of the week. Got a great shot of a spectacular sunrise or sunset? How about an impressive look at a Nebraska thunderstorm? We want to see it. Show off your view of Nebraska's beautiful and sometimes wild weather.
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10: Well, let's all cross our wooden knock on fingers that we get through the next few days, because once we do, it's going to be pretty smooth sailing. But yes, more showers and storms coming. We initially had hoped Wednesday would be the peak of activity, but apparently Mother Nature's got a taste for it and she wants some more, as things will be in the 70s for the eastern half of the state, 80s and 90s as we get out west today. And yes, tonight dropping down as we have been into the 50s and 60s all across the state. But the storms are the main concern, and they'll be an even bigger concern tomorrow. Tonight, however, showers and storms all across Nebraska. There is a chance for some strong and maybe even severe weather in the nature of 60-mile-an-hour winds, large hail. But the concern will be even bigger tomorrow. Do find ways to stay alert, because we could see some tonight. Again, the whole state going to be seeing showers and storms in the evening and overnight hours, and heating up on Friday, which means more instability, more humid air, and an even better chance for severe weather. 80s for most of Nebraska, 90s along that southern belt, and that's the area that's already seen some localized flooding from last night. 2 to 5 inches of rain down in south central and southeast Nebraska. So more showers and storms over the next 2 days means chance for more flooding. So always find ways to be alert for flash floods and things of that nature. As we mentioned, pretty much the eastern two-thirds of Nebraska are going to be seeing those showers and storms tomorrow, but seeing them in a more intense variety. So yes, once again, hail, high winds, tornado risk low, but you never know in Nebraska, right? Once again, find ways to stay alert. Thursday and especially Friday are going to be pretty hairy, severe weather-wise. As we mentioned, after that, smooth sailing into the weekend, at least for the northeast, as you'll see plenty of sunshine for Saturday and Sunday, highs in the 80s, and then warming up big time with the chance for some more precipitation by next Wednesday as the temps push 100 by the middle of the week. Southeast also seeing maybe a little more rain on Saturday, and then after that, pretty clear cruising for the next several days as it warms up into the 90s with a chance of more precip next Wednesday. Central also seeing

0: temps in the 80s through early next week and things drying up after Friday. But yeah, pushing 100 once again on Wednesday. Northwest seeing a big time warm up this weekend. You'll be pushing 100 just by Saturday. And with the exception of Monday, staying up in the 90s for most of the next week and staying pretty dry as well. Southwest seeing a few more days of rain on Saturday and Sunday. And again, your big warm up. And we do mean big. Yes, triple digits, folks, by next Wednesday. Lots of sunshine and a feeling that June sizzle all through next week, with the exception of maybe Sunday and Monday. So severe weather possible tonight, probable tomorrow. Stay alert. Keep it on NCM for the latest.
1: A panhandle man and his girlfriend accused of grooming a 13-year-old girl and sexually assaulting her. Daniel Cortinas of Alliance has been charged with two felonies for sexual assault of a child and a third for child abuse. The juvenile told authorities the two met in March. Authorities say Cortinas allowed the teenager to go in his apartment, gave her a key, bought her swimsuits, necklaces, a cell phone, and provided her cash for her birthday. Alliance police say the relationship became sexual during conversations over Snapchat. Cortina's girlfriend, Mandy Landis, also faces charges related to the case. Cortina is due in Box Butte County Court on June 16th. In-state tuition has been allowed for undocumented students in Nebraska for the last 20 years. It will not continue into a 21st. A federal judge shared a 54-page opinion in the U.S. District Court of Nebraska saying that allowing in-state tuition to people who are not legally in the United States is a blatant violation of federal law. Students were able to obtain the lower tuition costs beginning in 2006 if they graduated from Nebraska high schools and lived in the state for at least 3 years. Many of the arguments centered around giving benefits to someone here illegally and not providing the same option for other Americans. However, there was no addressing the in-state versus out-of-state tuition costs that are standard at almost every four-year college or university. You can now sign up for a Trump account. Parents can download the app, learn more information about how it works, and beginning July 4th, you can start putting money into the account. Jen Sullivan has more on how it works.
2: Parents can now open what's known as a Trump account. 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
2: For children born between January 1st, 2025 to December 31st, 2028, the federal government will put in a $1,000 investment when you open the account. Deposits can't be made before July 4th.
3: I've been a big proponent of financial literacy, and I think this is going to be one of the greatest real-time financial literacy educations.
2: So how do you open a Trump account? Your child needs a Social Security number. You can open the account by going to trumpaccounts.gov. It's free to sign up. You also have to file Form 4547 with the IRS. You can deposit up to $5,000 per year until the child turns 18, and you can't withdraw the money until they're 18. So how do you know if this account is right for your family?
4: But you need to think about, what is the purpose of this money? Do you want it to be used for higher education or education more generally? Is this going to be for them to have flexibility to put a down payment on a home in their 20s or 30s?
2: Bankrate financial analyst Stephen Cates says if the savings is for education, he recommends a 529 instead. You can deposit up to $10,000 in annual expenses for tuition, and that money won't be taxed by the federal government.
4: For unused 529 money, you can convert about $35,000 of that into a Roth IRA for that beneficiary later in life.
2: Cates says no matter what type of savings account you open for your child, the earlier you start saving, the better. For Consumer Watch, I'm Jen Sullivan.
1: 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But first, your AccuWeather forecast with Michael J. Anthony.
0: Days to round out the work week, and it starts today. Well, not temperature-wise, as we'll see 70s for the eastern half of the state, 80s and 90s as we get out west. The hairiness comes from, yes, more storms. We thought it had peaked yesterday. Well, think again. I know a lot of areas South Central and Southeast saw some localized flooding, and we could see it add to it tonight with temps in the 50s and 60s for the overnight low. But of course, the main concern, more showers and storms. We might see some hail, high winds tonight. The main concern for severe weather, though, is going to be Friday. Tonight, we'll see storms all across the state. Tomorrow, as things warm up just a bit, 80s for most of Nebraska, 90s along that southern belt. We'll see pretty much the eastern two-thirds of the state with more storms, and this really is the best chance for severe weather, hail and high winds. So stay alert and keep it on NCN.
1: The Iowa State Patrol investigating a train derailment that left one person dead, another seriously injured yesterday. Reed Binion has more.
5: It's just incredible. You know, we come over the top of the hill to see that. It's incredible.
6: Authorities in Iowa responding to a massive deadly train derailment Wednesday.
7: Around 12:37, a call came in of a crash here on Highway 21. We're just north of Old Highway 6.
6: According to police, the train derailed after colliding with a semi-truck.
7: Came through the train intersection and was struck by a train.
6: The driver of the semi was killed and a passenger was severely injured.
7: There was one fatality from the semi, and then another occupant of the semi was flown to hospital.
6: Authorities said numerous rail cars derailed.
7: A rough count, derailment was in the low 20s.
6: However, there was no initial indication of any hazmat concerns.
8: Thankfully, there was no hazardous materials involved with this, which is a huge thing for us, especially with the trains. You know, we never know what they're hauling.
6: Officials said none of the individuals on the train sustained anything past minor injuries. The sheriff said the highway would remain closed for at least a couple of days, and that getting the railroad tracks back in service is going to be a huge job.
8: The railroad tracks are really messed up. It's going to take some time to get this fixed.
6: I'm Reed Binion reporting.
1: From water bottles to coffee cups, plastic containers are a part of daily life. And now, researchers at the University of Nebraska are trying to find out how much plastic from everyday drinks people are consuming. Researchers from across the University of Nebraska system teaming up on a nearly $1.5 million study focused on microplastics and nanoplastics. The first phase of the project will measure how many of those particles are released from everyday containers, like water bottles, soda bottles, coffee cups, under different conditions. Researchers say factors like heat, repeated use, and the type of plastic material could all affect how many particles end up in beverages.
9: Our research is going to turn this into actual practical evidence-based guidance that could help a family inform them about the safe choice, and so that support more healthier communities.
1: A second phase, led by researchers at the University of Nebraska Medical Center, will examine where those particles travel once they enter the body and where they might accumulate. A third phase will then focus on connecting that exposure to the potential health impacts and translating the findings into practical information for consumers, manufacturers, and regulators.
10: Useful information to the community saying that, hey, we have tested in the lab is like the elevated temperature, or use a microwave, your food in the plastic containers, it can increase the release into your food. What does that actually mean in terms of the probability of getting different type of adverse effect?
1: Researchers say the goal is to provide information that could shape consumer habits, food safety practices, and future regulations. The team also plans to host a micro and nanoplastic summit in Nebraska next year. It's one of the deadliest malignancies. Pancreatic cancer often shows no early symptoms. That's one reason only about 13% of those who have it are alive 5 years after their initial diagnosis. But an experimental pill is providing new hope for these patients. Mandy Gaither has more.
11: It's called Diraxonrasib, an experimental pill that blocks a mutated protein which fuels tumor growth in most pancreatic cancer cases. Until now, experts say it was considered undruggable.
12: Despite all these advances you would hear about in other tumor types, our poor pancreatic cancer patients were kind of left behind.
11: In 2026 alone, the American Cancer Society estimates more than 67,000 people will be diagnosed with pancreatic cancer, and nearly 53,000 will die from the disease. Experts say the investigational medication acts like a Trojan horse, binding a protein that goes to a gene called KRAS, which is mutated in nearly all pancreatic cancer patients.
12: This is just a huge and welcome breakthrough for our patients.
11: In this study, advanced pancreatic cancer patients who weren't finding success with other treatment were given the drug through a daily pill. Researchers say participants who took the medication lived a median of 13.2 months compared with 6.6 months for those on chemotherapy. While it may seem like a small improvement, experts say it's the first drug to show substantial advantage over traditional treatments. The U.S. Food and Drug Administration says it plans to expedite review of the experimental pill while allowing for what's called expanded access for patients who meet certain criteria.
12: We're so hopeful, especially with this expedited review, that it could get to the clinic in as soon as 2 to 3 months.
11: For Health Minute, I'm Mandy Gaither.
1: Well, expect some showers and thunderstorms to develop over the next couple of days. Details next in your AccuWeather forecast. 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

0: Well, we had hoped that yesterday was going to be the peak of storms and the chance for severe weather. Well, apparently hope is for dopes, because here comes more as we're warming up into the 70s for the eastern half of the state, 80s and 90s as we get out west. We'll see again lows tonight in the 50s and 60s all across Nebraska, as we have been for the most part. But what we're keeping an eye on are the showers and storms, especially in those southern areas where they already saw 2 to 5 inches of rain, and you could be seeing more. So possibility for some more flooding issues along that Kansas border tonight and into tomorrow. Pretty much the entire state of Nebraska being blanketed with showers and storms tonight. Possibility for some severe ones, hail, high winds, things of that nature. Really no tornado risk this week, but there is a chance, especially I would say in the central to southeast areas tonight. Tomorrow is going to be an even bigger concern for severe weather as we warm up 80s and 90s. And with that warm, humid air and the instability, yes, you've got more showers and storms. This is going to be affecting pretty much the eastern two-thirds of Nebraska tomorrow, but affecting it more severely, as in, yes, a very good chance on Friday for severe weather. We're talking hail and high winds once again. So find ways to stay alert. Keep it on News Channel Nebraska for the latest.
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2: The USDA confirms its first New World screwworm case in the U.S. since 1966. Hi, I'm Susan Littlefield with the American Ag Network. Late on Wednesday evening, Secretary Rollins met with media and talked about the testing that was done at the USDA's National Veterinary Service Laboratory at Ames, Iowa, confirming the New World screwworm was in a three-week-old calf in La Praia, Texas, that located roughly 50 miles from the Mexican border. I asked questions of this with Arlen Suderman at StoneX as he talks more about market reaction and what we may and may not see.
3: Applaud the USDA for its transparency. Mm-hmm. And I think we need to see that confidence restored in the market that while this is a problem for the rancher, this is not a problem for the market, and give that reassurance.
2: So just to follow up on your comment about the export potential, Brazil has dealt with New World screwworm for quite some time. Mm-hmm. It has not had an effect on their exporting as we see them exporting beef to the United States. So is this a political type of ploy that might happen if we see other countries say, nope, we don't want U.S. beef?
3: Oftentimes it is political in nature. In this case, we're seeing Brazil export to many of the major markets who we would do business with. And our exports, because of our tight supply, aren't that big anyway. Domestic demand is the bigger part of it because of our tight supply. China has been buying from Brazil, and that's one option we've been seeing as possibility of China buying our beef. So I wouldn't see that being a problem with China either. So overall, I just don't expect a problem from the flat fundamental standpoint. We just need a little time now to reassure the fund money that's the case.
2: Federal and state officials did emphasize that only one confirmed case has been identified and that no additional detections have been reported as of now. I'm Susan Littlefield reporting.
4: Welcome back to News Channel Nebraska. Let's take a look at some other top stories today. Well, a broken door, usually not cause for celebration, but one downtown Kearney business is making the most of an unusual wildlife encounter. Peter Rice has the story.
5: When the front door of Uninebriated was shattered on Friday night, owners Mickey and Brandon Yaw weren't expecting the culprit to become a local celebrity. After a friend called to report the damage, the Yaws checked their security cameras and discovered that a deer had run into the glass.
6: So we posted that right away, just to give people a chance to guess what was it that they hit the door. We had some wild guesses.
5: Instead of getting upset, the owners turned the incident into a social media guessing game before eventually revealing the deer on video.

0: Yeah, so we don't take things very serious here. We're here just to be a space for the community, a safe space. We've got alternatives for everybody, and I just felt like it was a alternative crime that was committed as well, and so we just put it out there and had some fun with it.
1: The shop is now creating commemorative stickers to help cover the cost of replacing the damaged door.
0: We always have some stickers from the shop here, and we do themed ones for different holidays or whatever time of year. And whatever money we get from the stickers will go to pay for the door.
1: According to Nebraska Game and Parks, the deer was far from where it would normally be found.
2: That part of Central Avenue in Kearney is a long ways from any deer habitat, so that deer was definitely out of its element.
1: The door should be repaired soon, but the story may stick around a little longer. From Kearney, Peter Rice, News Channel Nebraska.
3: From Rec to Rookie of the Year, Tyler Murphy has the story of a 14-year-old driver whose comeback earned him a national spotlight.
4: For the Warner family in Pierce, the roar of an engine isn't just background noise. It's their heartbeat. From the moment Keegan Warner could walk, his path was paved to be behind the wheel.
5: We actually got Keegan in a go-kart when he was younger.
4: That lifetime of preparation culminated in a dominant 2025 Sport Compact racing season. At just 14 years of age, Keegan was tearing through the competition. But on June 14th, a wreck left his car completely totaled and a father facing a heartbreaking reality.
5: I don't know, it was probably 9:30, 10 o'clock at night, and I had pretty much called it quits on the year.

0: just thought you were done and you were going to go watch, you know. And everyone around here decided to pitch in and start gathering stuff we needed to build another car.
1: In racing, your crew isn't just the people in your garage. It's the community behind you. The Warners say Tom Meyer stepped in with three words that changed the trajectory of Keegan's summer.
2: And gave us a little pep talk about winners never quit. And that kind of became the motto from that point forward.
1: Soon after, the Meyers helped build a new car, and Keegan won three feature races in 6 days.
3: Well, I'm going to say we've been there.
4: You don't want to sit there and dwell on it. You don't want to think about it. You just get back to the shop and just keep working. I mean, you know what the goal is, and you just got to just keep pushing.
1: Keegan didn't just bounce back, he conquered. Along with the South Dakota State Championship, Keegan was officially named the 2025 IMCA Sport Compact National Rookie of the Year.
0: Well, I'll say didn't feel real with the season we went through. Just all the ups and downs that we had, you know, it doesn't seem like that's possible.
2: The whole winners never quit mentality was really, really all Tom, and without him, we would have never accomplished what we accomplished.
1: A wrecked car could have ended the story in June. Instead, it became the symbol for a family motto. In Pierce, Tyler Murphy, News Channel Nebraska.
5: We continue our previews of the Shrine Bowl by taking a look at the South team. Next in sports, you're watching News Channel Nebraska.
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7: Cross our wood and knock on fingers that we get through the next few days, because once we do, it's going to be pretty smooth sailing. But yes, more showers and storms coming. We initially had hoped Wednesday would be the peak of activity, but apparently Mother Nature's got a taste for it and she wants some more, as things will be in the 70s for the eastern half of the state, 80s and 90s as we get out west today. And yes, tonight dropping down as we have been into the 50s and 60s all across the state. But the storms are the main concern, and they'll be an even bigger concern tomorrow. Tonight, however, showers and storms all across Nebraska. There is a chance for some strong and maybe even severe weather in the nature of 60-mile-an-hour winds, large hail. But the concern will be even bigger tomorrow. Do find ways to stay alert, because we could see some tonight. Again, the whole state going to be seeing showers and storms in the evening and overnight hours, and heating up on Friday, which means more instability, more humid air, and an even better chance for severe weather. 80s for most of Nebraska, 90s along that southern belt, and that's the area that's already seen some localized flooding from last night. 2 to 5 inches of rain down in south central and southeast Nebraska. So more showers and storms over the next 2 days means chance for more flooding. So always find ways to be alert for flash floods and things of that nature. As we mentioned, pretty much the eastern two-thirds of Nebraska are going to be seeing those showers and storms tomorrow, but seeing them in a more intense variety. So yes, once again, hail, high winds, tornado risk low, but you never know in Nebraska, right? Once again, find ways to stay alert. Thursday and especially Friday are going to be pretty hairy, severe weather-wise. As we mentioned, after that, smooth sailing into the weekend, at least for the northeast, as you'll see plenty of sunshine for Saturday and Sunday, highs in the 80s, and then warming up big time with the chance for some more precipitation by next Wednesday as the temps push 100 by the middle of the week. Southeast also seeing maybe a little more rain on Saturday, and then after that, pretty clear cruising for the next several days as it warms up into the 90s with a chance of more precip next Wednesday. Central also seeing temps in the 80s through early next week and things drying up after Friday, but yeah, pushing 100 once again on Wednesday. Northwest seeing a big time warm up this weekend. You'll be pushing 100 just by Saturday, and with the exception of Monday, staying up in the 90s for most of the next week and staying pretty dry as well. Southwest seeing a few more days of rain on Saturday and Sunday, and again, your big warm up, and we do mean big, yes, triple digits, folks, by next Wednesday. Lots of sunshine and feeling that June sizzle all through next week, with the exception of maybe Sunday and Monday. So severe weather possible tonight, probable tomorrow. Stay alert. Keep it on NCM for the latest.
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0: In sports, the South team is preparing for Saturday's Shrine Bowl while reflecting on the schools and hometowns they represent one final time. Peter Rice has more from Kearney.
1: The Nebraska Shrine Bowl brings together some of the state's top graduating senior football players. And for the South team, it's also one final opportunity to represent the schools and communities that help them reach one of Nebraska's biggest football stages.
2: It's crazy. You know, I would have never thought coming from a Class C2 football team like Hershey, being 1-8 4 years ago, to where we are now, making playoff games and, you know, getting selected for the Shrine Bowl. It's been awesome.
1: Players say the game gives them a chance to reflect on the teammates, coaches, and communities that helped shape their high school careers.
3: It feels great. I mean, the program at Kearney Catholic is just wonderful. The coaches, just administration, is just great and very supportive. I mean, I couldn't ask for more from them, and they're still supporting me each and every day.
1: That same sense of pride extends across the South roster, from larger schools to some of Nebraska's smallest communities. Saturday also offers a chance to showcase the programs they helped build.
2: Yeah, it's huge. You know, we made a playoff game for the first time in 10 years or something at Hershey, and that was a really big deal for us. But to come out one last time and represent Hershey, it's huge. Just getting my name out there and putting Hershey's name out there is awesome.
1: Before heading off for the next chapter of their lives, South team players will get the final chance to represent their schools on one of Nebraska's biggest stages. In Kearney, Peter Rice, News Channel Nebraska.
0: And there's a new effort underway in Washington to regulate college sports and shield non-revenue programs. U.S. Senators Ted Cruz and Maria Cantwell introducing a bipartisan bill aimed at regulating athlete payments, limiting undergraduate transfers, and restricting in-season coach movement. Nebraska Senator Pete Ricketts says unchecked systems changes risk drastic cuts to athletic departments.
4: And with this bill that has been negotiated on a bipartisan basis, what we hope to be able to accomplish is being able to give the schools some of the tools they need to be able to make sure that we can continue to see athletics be funded. Particularly if you think about women's sports, I'm concerned that they may be canceled in lieu of some other sports if there's not enough or appropriate enough funding to support them.
0: The bill enforces rules born out of recent class action lawsuit settlements. Ricketts admits the legislation isn't a perfect cure-all, but says he believes Congress can't afford to wait on action as universities face financial adversity.
4: We need to get something done. We're seeing a lot of schools face a lot of challenges. And while certainly this is not going to be something that maybe solves all the problems, I'd rather get something good done than waiting for the perfect.
0: Ricketts says he's been speaking with NU President Dr. Jeff Gold, who's highly encouraging him to get the bill out the door. The bill was heard in a U.S. Senate committee yesterday, but it's facing pushback. The SEC and Big Ten conferences both issued a joint statement this week saying they do not support the legislation. And that's sports for your Thursday. Stick around. We've got more news and weather on the way. Thanks for joining us. Have a great day. This is News Channel Nebraska.
5: News Channel Nebraska is televising All-Star Football this weekend. 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
0: Well, hello there. It is Thursday, June 4th, and you're watching News Channel Nebraska. My name's Eric McKay. Thank you so much for joining us. Hope your day's going well so far. Coming up for you this hour, livestock producers have their eyes on Texas with a confirmed case of a parasitic insect in a herd of cattle there. What you need to know coming up. And he's still in grade school, but he's also one of the best in the nation at building robots. His story and much more coming up. But first, could be a stormy afternoon. In fact, the next couple of days could be full of severe weather. Michael J. Anthony has the details now in your AccuWeather forecast.
6: days to round out the work week, and it starts today. Well, not temperature-wise, as we'll see 70s for the eastern half of the state, 80s and 90s as we get out west. The hairiness comes from, yes, more storms. We thought it had peaked yesterday. Well, think again. I know a lot of areas south central and southeast saw some localized flooding, and we could see it add to it tonight with temps in the 50s and 60s for the overnight low. But of course, the main concern, more showers and storms. We might see some hail, high winds tonight. The main concern for severe weather, though, is going to be Friday. Tonight, we'll see storms all across the state. Tomorrow, as things warm up just a bit, 80s for most of Nebraska, 90s along that southern belt. We'll see pretty much the eastern two-thirds of the state with more storms, and this really is the best chance for severe weather, hail and high winds. So stay alert and keep it on NCN.
0: We'll have your full forecast coming up later this hour. First, though, let's take a look at our top headlines today. Authorities are investigating a fatal shooting in the Omaha Metro. It happened outside a Quick Stop convenience store in Ralston early this morning. Police say they found a 29-year-old man lying in the parking lot. Authorities say they believe he'd been involved in an altercation with a suspect who was in another vehicle. No arrests have been reported. Anyone who has any info, though, is asked to call Ralston police. Livestock producers have their eyes on Texas. The USDA has confirmed a case of a parasitic insect in a herd of cattle there. The U.S. Department of Agriculture announcing yesterday that a suspected case of New World screwworm has been identified in South Texas. Producers had been keeping an eye on multiple cases in Mexico previously. Samples from the Texas herd are being sent to the USDA's National Veterinary Services Lab in Iowa for testing. It's the first confirmed case of the parasitic fly larvae on U.S. soil since the 1960s. Federal officials have already established movement restrictions around the affected area. They've also deployed response teams to prevent the parasite from spreading. The USDA says New World screwworm infestations are not considered a food safety issue.

0: The Hull County attorney submitted over 200 pages of evidence collected by law enforcement and shared it with Brown back in April. Details of the plea agreement have not been made public as of yet. Brown will be back in Hull County for his plea entry in July. A kid from Nebraska is dominating the world of robotics while still being in grade school. Oliver Begeman has his story.
1: A young man from Omaha continues to compete in robotics competitions at the world level. Seventh grade student Isaac Wortman has qualified for the VEX World Championship since fourth grade. Out of over 115,000 elementary and middle school teams who take part in VEX IQ Robotics, only the top 900 teams are invited to compete.
2: He's always just like, he's loved Legos, building anything, you know, that we get for the house that he can put together with tools. He's always just loved.
1: Wortman was selected to represent the United States at the opening ceremonies and Parade of Nations in 2024. He donned a corn hat and Nebraska shirt to represent the state. He was one of 10 kids selected to represent the USA at this event.
3: It was pretty fun. It's kind of nerve-wracking going on the stage, but to hear everyone cheering for the USA and stuff was pretty fun to hear.
1: Wortman credits the quality of his coaches for the success he's had on the world stage.
3: So last year we had a coach who, it was actually my friend's dad, and he designed software. So he's really good at like thinking outside the box and sparking ideas for us. And then this year I had a coach who used to work in the Air Force as a mechanic, but now he works on just private jets, and he was really good.
1: His parents, Jay and Carrie Wortman, support their son at every competition.
4: Where one of us has taken him to something, wherever we're going, if it's Oklahoma, Dallas, St. Louis. He's got a posse that travels around with him.
1: Isaac will seek to continue his streak next year as he hopes to compete in 2027 Worlds. I'm Oliver Begeman, reporting News Channel Nebraska.
0: More news next. 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
0: An additional passenger involved in a two-vehicle fatal crash on Memorial Day has died. The passenger identified as 62-year-old Gay Wah of Lincoln. The Lancaster County Sheriff's Office said she was a passenger in one of the vehicles. Sheriff's officials had previously reported the death of 18-year-old Ali Alassadi, who was ejected from the other vehicle involved in the wreck. 6 other passengers were released from the hospital last week. It's been 83 days since the Cottonwood Fire burned over 129,000 acres in rural Lincoln County, and we still don't know what started it. And emergency managers say they may never have a definitive answer. Investigators say shifting winds caused the fire to repeatedly change direction and burn over the same ground multiple times. They say that makes it difficult to identify a specific ignition point.
9: basically that fire, wherever it started, it burned back at least three times on itself. So there's no way that the fire marshal can

0: ever definitively state, well, it started right in this spot. This is what was there when it started. So, and that's just the nature of the beast with some of these fires, especially like this where, yeah, it changed direction so many times and burned over the same ground several times over, not just in the very initial, but in other places.
1: Myers said the state fire marshal responded quickly and began an initial survey of the area, but conditions forced the marshal to move because the fire was pushing back toward their location. It took 15 days to fully contain the blaze, which was one of four, causing unprecedented damage in one outbreak in Nebraska. A classic summer pastime in Nebraska might be a little less common because of the years-long drought. Boaters planning to visit Lake McConaughey this summer are being urged to call ahead before launching. Low water is affecting several boat ramps at the state recreation area. Nebraska Game and Park said boaters should use a spotter, check that the ramp ends are visible, and watch for underwater hazards. Now, there is a public access boating map that shows the current ramp conditions at the Game and Park's website, but officials say a phone call to the park is still the most reliable way to confirm access before you head out. Now, the annual Miss Nebraska pageant is underway in North Platte with an eye on fostering the next generation of participants. Opening ceremonies were yesterday, with delegates introducing themselves to the community. Each contestant is also paired with a local young girl who were given crowns and sashes of their own by a Miss Nebraska member. Organizers say it's a way to inspire young women from all over the state.
2: It helps them really build that stage presence confidence, and it really allows them to see kind of what we're all about. We're more than crowns, we're more than sashes, but really about building confidence in young women. And they get to see that, and they leave with that confidence after their week-long journey with their candidate.
1: The first night of official competition begins today. Scotts Bluff native Mackenzie Gregory is the reigning Miss Nebraska. Well, the threat of severe weather expanding into eastern Nebraska a bit beginning today. Details next in your AccuWeather forecast. 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

peak of storms and the chance for severe weather. Well, apparently hope is for dopes, because here comes more as we're warming up into the 70s for the eastern half of the state, 80s and 90s as we get out west. We'll see again lows tonight in the 50s and 60s all across Nebraska, as we have been for the most part. But what we're keeping an eye on are the showers and storms, especially in those southern areas where they already saw 2 to 5 inches of rain, and you could be seeing more. So possibility for some more flooding issues along that Kansas border tonight and into tomorrow. Pretty much the entire state of Nebraska being blanketed with showers and storms tonight. Possibility for some severe ones, hail, high winds, things of that nature. Really no tornado risk this week, but there is a chance, especially I would say in the central to southeast areas tonight. Tomorrow is going to be an even bigger concern for severe weather as we warm up 80s and 90s. And with that warm, humid air and the instability, yes, you've got more showers and storms. This is going to be affecting pretty much the eastern two-thirds of Nebraska tomorrow, but affecting it more severely, as in, yes, a very good chance on Friday for severe weather. We're talking hail and high winds once again. So find ways to stay alert. Keep it on News Channel Nebraska for the latest.

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3: 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Nebraska is 529 towns. It is 147 cities. It is 382 villages. It is two time zones and three area codes. It is Cook and Gurley, Palisade and Osmond, Wymore, Sydney, and everywhere in between. Nebraska is what we do. News Channel Nebraska. This is home.
4: A lot of clouds and a lot of rain, maybe even some flashes of lightning on the Wayne Skycam today, as we expect those clouds to stick around, bringing rain to the state this afternoon and the potential for severe weather, which would be a continuation of what we saw around the state, especially in southern Nebraska last night. See those orange dots there? That's flash flooding in south central Nebraska. They really got hammered with heavy rain. There were some 50 mile an hour wind gusts.

0: some reports of golf ball sized hail, but generally the heavy rain was the biggest part of things yesterday. You see it right there, south central Nebraska. You can kind of see there's a bright orange dot underneath that too. There was spots of 3+ inches of rain that fell yesterday in south central Nebraska, which is why you've got a flooding advisory there north of the Republican River today. Those dark green counties, we'll talk about those in a minute. That's part of this. So for today, we've got a level 2 risk for severe weather in north central and northwest Nebraska, a level 1 risk for generally the rest of the state. Pretty much everybody's going to see some type of thunderstorm activity. Slight chance of tornadoes, but it is a greater than 0 probability. If we're going to see them develop, it would be likely in the northwesternmost reaches of the state and in southeast Nebraska this afternoon and evening. But the biggest hazard, it appears, with this system tonight is going to be rain. Slight risk of excessive rainfall in southeast Nebraska. That's why we've got a flood watch in effect until 4 o'clock tomorrow morning for those counties you see there in southeast Nebraska. It's going to be an afternoon evening type of thing. The best chance for the severe stuff in eastern Nebraska between 8 and 10 p.m. And we're talking 1.5, 2, maybe pockets of 3 to 4 inches of rain falling at a rate of like 1 or 2 an hour. That's going to cause flash flooding. If you see standing water on the roads, don't try to drive through it. That can turn disastrous very quickly. It looks like that's going to be the biggest hazard with these storms that we see today. And then tomorrow, that level 2 risk really expands, basically start in McCook and fan north and east of there. And that's what we're looking at for severe weather tomorrow. The low probability of tornadoes as well would be scattered, nothing widespread, but it's over a pretty wide area of the state that could see tornadic activity tomorrow afternoon and evening. This would be a little earlier. They're saying the timing maybe starting about 3-4 o'clock and then working through the overnight hours. But this is a system that, unlike what we're expecting to see today, could see giant hailstones as well. So over the next couple of days, looking at the possibility of quite a bit of severe weather here and there. Once we get to the weekend, though, smooth sailing, it's going to feel like summer once the sun returns. It is June 4th. As we take a look back at this date in history, bit of an ignominious day in Nebraska history. It was on this date in 1965, Dwayne Pope robbed the Farmer State Bank in Big Springs, killing 3 bank employees in the process. He had just graduated college in Kansas 5 days earlier. Nationwide manhunt was on. Eventually, he was found. There was one employee that survived, testified against Pope. He was convicted of the murders. He's actually still behind bars in Kansas, in Leavenworth Prison, to this day. The site of the robbery, by the way, no longer a bank. It is now where the Big Springs Public Library is located. There's a marker there that commemorates the occasion as well. On this date in 1989, weeks of protests in China ended with the so-called June 4th crackdown. Chinese troops entered Tiananmen Square in Beijing, firing on civilians. We never got an official death toll on this. Estimates vary from hundreds to thousands. Thousands more were arrested. Protesters, many of them young people, had been advocating for social freedoms and democracy in China. A big moment in world history on this date. And perhaps the biggest, one of the biggest in American history, on this date in 1919, the 19th Amendment was passed by the Senate, extending the right to vote in the U.S. to women. Now, of course, any amendments, enough states have to ratify it. Nebraska did so. Nebraska, the 14th state to ratify the 19th Amendment, got enough support by states to become official in August of 1920, which meant that that presidential election was the first in which women were allowed to participate at the federal level. The popular vote, as you might imagine, surged by 8.3 million people from 1916. Warren G. Harding won the first presidential election in which women could vote. Happy Women's Suffrage Day, everybody. More news and weather on the way. Thank you so much for joining us. Have a great day. This is News Channel Nebraska.
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4: Well, let's all cross our wood and knock on fingers that we get through the next few days, because once we do, it's going to be pretty smooth sailing. But yes, more showers and storms coming. We initially had hoped Wednesday would be the peak of activity, but apparently Mother Nature's got a taste for it and she wants some more, as things will be in the 70s for the eastern half of the state, 80s and 90s as we get out west today. And yes, tonight dropping down as we have been into the 50s and 60s all across the state. But the storms are the main concern, and they'll be an even bigger concern tomorrow. Tonight, however, showers and storms all across Nebraska. There is a chance for some strong and maybe even severe weather in the nature of 60-mile-an-hour winds, large hail, but the concern will be even bigger tomorrow. Do find ways to stay alert, because we could see some tonight. Again, the whole state going to be seeing showers and storms in the evening and overnight hours, and heating up on Friday, which means more instability, more humid air, and an even better chance for severe weather. 80s for most of Nebraska, 90s along that southern belt, and that's the area that's already seen some localized flooding from last night. 2 to 5 inches of rain down in south central and southeast Nebraska. So more showers and storms over the next 2 days means chance for more flooding. So always find ways to be alert for flash floods and things of that nature. As we mentioned, pretty much the eastern two-thirds of Nebraska are going to be seeing those showers and storms tomorrow, but seeing them in a more intense variety. So yes, once again, hail, high winds, tornado risk low, but you never know in Nebraska, right? Once again, find ways to stay alert. Thursday and especially Friday are going to be pretty hairy, severe weather-wise. As we mentioned, after that, smooth sailing into the weekend, at least for the northeast, as you'll see plenty of sunshine for Saturday and Sunday, highs in the 80s, and then warming up big time with the chance for some more precipitation by next Wednesday as the temps push 100 by the middle of the week. Southeast also seeing maybe a little more rain on Saturday, and then after that, pretty clear cruising for the next several days as it warms up into the 90s with a chance of more precip next Wednesday. Central also seeing temps in the 80s through early next week and things drying up after Friday, but yeah, pushing 100 once again on Wednesday. Northwest seeing a big time warm up this weekend. You'll be pushing 100 just by Saturday, and with the exception of Monday, staying up in the 90s for most of the next week and staying pretty dry as well. Southwest seeing a few more days of rain on Saturday and Sunday, and again, your big warm up, and we do mean big, yes, triple digits, folks, by next Wednesday. lots of sun

0: sunshine and feeling that June sizzle all through next week, with the exception of maybe Sunday and Monday. So severe weather possible tonight, probable tomorrow. Stay alert. 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
1: A panhandle man and his girlfriend accused of grooming a 13-year-old girl and sexually assaulting her. Daniel Cortinas of Alliance has been charged with two felonies for sexual assault of a child and a third for child abuse. The juvenile told authorities the two met in March. Authorities say Cortinas allowed the teenager to go in his apartment, gave her a key, bought her swimsuits, necklaces, a cell phone, and provided her cash for her birthday. Alliance police say the relationship became sexual during conversations over Snapchat. Cortina's girlfriend, Mandy Landis, also faces charges related to the case. Cortina is due in Box Butte County Court on June 16th. In-state tuition has been allowed for undocumented students in Nebraska for the last 20 years. It will not continue into a 21st. A federal judge shared a 54-page opinion in the U.S. District Court of Nebraska, saying that allowing in-state tuition to people who are not legally in the United States is a blatant violation of federal law. Students were able to obtain the lower tuition costs beginning in 2006 if they graduated from Nebraska high schools and lived in the state for at least 3 years. Many of the arguments centered around giving benefits to someone here illegally and not providing the same option for other Americans. However, there was no addressing the in-state versus out-of-state tuition costs that are standard at almost every four-year college or university. You can now sign up for a Trump account. Parents can download the app, learn more information about how it works, and beginning July 4th, you can start putting money into the account. Jen Sullivan has more on how it works.
2: Parents can now open what's known as a Trump account. 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
2: For children born between January 1st, 2025 to December 31st, 2028, the federal government will put in a $1,000 investment when you open the account. Deposits can't be made before July 4th.
3: I've been a big proponent of financial literacy, and I think this is going to be one of the greatest real-time financial literacy educations.
2: So how do you open a Trump account? Your child needs a Social Security number. You can open the account by going to trumpaccounts.gov. It's free to sign up. You also have to file Form 4547 with the IRS. You can deposit up to $5,000 per year until the child turns 18, and you can't withdraw the money until they're 18. So how do you know if this account is right for your family?
4: But you need to think about, what is the purpose of this money? Do you want it to be used for higher education or education more generally? Is this going to be for them to have flexibility to put a down payment on a home in their 20s or 30s?
2: Bankrate financial analyst Stephen Cates says if the savings is for education, he recommends a 529 instead. You can deposit up to $10,000 in annual expenses for tuition, and that money won't be taxed by the federal government.
4: For unused 529 money, you can convert about $35,000 of that into a Roth IRA for that beneficiary later in life.
2: Cates says no matter what type of savings account you open for your child, the earlier you start saving, the better. For Consumer Watch, I'm Jen Sullivan.
1: 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But first, your AccuWeather forecast with Michael J. Anthony.
0: Days to round out the work week, and it starts today. Well, not temperature-wise, as we'll see 70s for the eastern half of the state, 80s and 90s as we get out west. The hairiness comes from, yes, more storms. We thought it had peaked yesterday. Well, think again. I know a lot of areas south central and southeast saw some localized flooding, and we could see it add to it tonight with temps in the 50s and 60s for the overnight low. But of course, the main concern, more showers and storms. We might see some hail, high winds tonight. The main concern for severe weather, though, is going to be Friday. Tonight, we'll see storms all across the state. Tomorrow, as things warm up just a bit, 80s for most of Nebraska, 90s along that southern belt, we'll see pretty much the eastern two-thirds of the state with more storms, and this really is the best chance.

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1: The Iowa State Patrol investigating a train derailment that left one person dead, another seriously injured yesterday. Reed Binion has more.
2: It's just incredible. We come over the top of the hill to see that. It's incredible.
3: Authorities in Iowa responding to a massive deadly train derailment Wednesday.
4: Around 12:37, a call came in of a crash here on Highway 21. We're just north of Old Highway 6.
3: According to police, the train derailed after colliding with a semi-truck.
4: Came through the train intersection and was struck by a train.
3: The driver of the semi was killed and a passenger was severely injured.
4: There was one fatality from the semi, and then another occupant of the semi was flown to hospital.
3: Authorities said numerous rail cars derailed.
4: A rough count, derailment was in the low 20s.
3: However, there was no initial indication of any hazmat concerns.
2: Thankfully, there was no hazardous materials involved with this, which is a huge thing for us, especially with the trains. You know, we never know what they're hauling.
3: Officials said none of the individuals on the train sustained anything past minor injuries. The sheriff said the highway would remain closed for at least a couple of days, and that getting the railroad tracks back in service is going to be a huge job.
2: The railroad tracks are really messed up. It's going to take some time to get this fixed.
3: I'm Reed Binion reporting.
1: From water bottles to coffee cups, plastic containers are a part of daily life. And now, researchers at the University of Nebraska are trying to find out how much plastic from everyday drinks people are consuming. Researchers from across the University of Nebraska system teaming up on a nearly $1.5 million study focused on microplastics and nanoplastics. The first phase of the project will measure how many of those particles are released from everyday containers, like water bottles, soda bottles, coffee cups, under different conditions. Researchers say factors like heat, repeated use, and the type of plastic material could all affect how many particles end up in beverages.
5: Our research is going to turn this into actual practical evidence-based guidance that could help a family inform them about the safe choice and so that support more healthier communities.
1: A second phase led by researchers at the University of Nebraska Medical Center will examine where those particles travel once they enter the body and where they might accumulate. A third phase will then focus on connecting that exposure to the potential health impacts and translating the findings into practical information for consumers, manufacturers, and regulators.
6: Useful information to the community saying that, hey, we have tested in the lab is like the elevated temperature or use a microwave, your food in the plastic containers, it can increase the release into your food. What does that actually mean in terms of the probability of getting different type of adverse effect?
1: Researchers say the goal is to provide information that could shape consumer habits, food safety practices, and future regulations. The team also plans to host a micro and nanoplastic summit in Nebraska next year. It's one of the deadliest malignancies. Pancreatic cancer often shows no early symptoms. That's one reason only about 13% of those who have it are alive 5 years after their initial diagnosis. But an experimental pill is providing new hope for these patients. Mandy Gaither has more.
7: It's called daraxonrasib, an experimental pill that blocks a mutated protein which fuels tumor growth in most pancreatic cancer cases. Until now, experts say it was considered undruggable.
8: Despite all these advances you would hear about in other tumor types, our poor pancreatic cancer patients were kind of left behind.
7: In 2026 alone, the American Cancer Society estimates more than 67,000 people will be diagnosed with pancreatic cancer, and nearly 53,000 will die from the disease. Experts say the investigational medication acts like a Trojan horse, binding a protein that goes to a gene called KRAS, which is mutated in nearly all pancreatic cancer patients.
8: This is just a huge and welcome breakthrough for our patients.
7: In this study, advanced pancreatic cancer patients who weren't finding success with other treatment were given the drug through a daily pill. Researchers say participants who took the medication lived a median of 13.2 months, compared with 6.6 months for those on chemotherapy. While it may seem like a small improvement,

0: treatment, experts say it's the first drug to show substantial advantage over traditional treatments. The U.S. Food and Drug Administration says it plans to expedite review of the experimental pill while allowing for what's called expanded access for patients who meet certain criteria.
1: We're so hopeful, especially with this expedited review, that it could get to the clinic in as soon as 2 to 3 months.
0: For Health Minute, I'm Mandy Gaither.
2: Well, expect some showers and thunderstorms to develop over the next couple of days. Details next in your AccuWeather forecast. 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

0: Well, we had hoped that yesterday was going to be the peak of storms and the chance for severe weather. Well, apparently hope is for dopes, because here comes more as we're warming up into the 70s for the eastern half of the state, 80s and 90s as we get out west. We'll see again lows tonight in the 50s and 60s all across Nebraska, as we have been for the most part. But what we're keeping an eye on are the showers and storms, especially in those southern areas where they already saw 2 to 5 inches of rain, and you could be seeing more. So possibility for some more flooding issues along that Kansas border tonight and into tomorrow. Pretty much the entire state of Nebraska being blanketed with showers and storms tonight. Possibility for some severe ones, hail, high winds, things of that nature. Really no tornado risk this week, but there is a chance, especially I would say in the central to southeast areas tonight. Tomorrow is going to be an even bigger concern for severe weather as we warm up 80s and 90s. And with that warm, humid air and the instability, yes, you've got more showers and storms. This is going to be affecting pretty much the eastern two-thirds of Nebraska tomorrow, but affecting it more severely, as in, yes, a very good chance on Friday for severe weather. We're talking hail and high winds once again. So find ways to stay alert. Keep it on News Channel Nebraska for the latest.
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11: The USDA confirms its first New World scurvy case in the U.S. since 1966. Hi, I'm Susan Littlefield with the American Ag Network. Late on Wednesday evening, Secretary Rollins met with media and talked about the testing that was done at the USDA's National Veterinary Service Laboratory at Ames, Iowa, confirming the New World scurvy was in a three-week-old calf in La Pryor, Texas, that located roughly 50 miles from the Mexican border. I asked questions of this with Arlen Suderman at StoneX as he talks more about market reaction and what we may and may not see.
12: Applaud the USDA for its transparency. Mm-hmm. And I think we need to see that confidence restored in the market, that while this is a problem for the rancher, this is not a problem for the market, and give that reassurance.
11: So just to follow up on your comment about the export potential, Brazil has dealt with New World scurvy for quite some time. Mm-hmm. It has not had an effect on their exporting, as we see them exporting beef to the United States. So is this a political type of ploy that might happen if we see other countries say, nope, we don't want U.S. beef?
12: Oftentimes it is political in nature. In this case, we're seeing Brazil export to many of the major markets who we would do business with. And our exports, because of our tight supply, aren't that big anyway. Domestic demand is the bigger part of it because of our tight supply. China has been buying from Brazil, and that's one option we've been seeing as possibility of China buying our beef. So I wouldn't see that being a problem with China either. So overall, I just don't expect a problem from the flat fundamental standpoint. We just need a little time now to reassure the fund money that's the case.
11: Federal and state officials did emphasize that only one confirmed case has been identified and that no additional detections have been reported as of now. I'm Susan Littlefield reporting.
13: In Laurel.
14: Welcome back to News Channel Nebraska. Let's take a look at some other top stories today. Well, a broken door, usually not cause for celebration, but one downtown Kearney business is making the most of an unusual wildlife encounter. Peter Rice has the story.
15: When the front door of Uninebriated was shattered on Friday night, owners Mickey and Brandon Yaw weren't expecting the culprit to become a local celebrity. After a friend called to report the damage, the Yaws checked their security cameras and discovered that a deer had run into the glass.
16: So we posted that right away, just to give people a chance to guess what was it that they hit the door. We had some wild guesses.
15: Instead of getting upset, the owners turned the incident into a social media guessing game before eventually revealing the deer on video.

0: Yeah, so we don't take things very serious here. We're here just to be a space for the community, a safe space. We've got alternatives for everybody, and I just felt like it was a alternative crime that was committed as well, and so we just put it out there and had some fun with it.
1: The shop is now creating commemorative stickers to help cover the cost of replacing the damaged door.
0: We always have some stickers from the shop here, and we do themed ones for different holidays or whatever time of year. And whatever money we get from the stickers will go to pay for the door.
1: According to Nebraska Game and Parks, the deer was far from where it would normally be found.
2: That part of Central Avenue in Kearney is a long ways from any deer habitat, so that deer was definitely out of its element.
1: The door should be repaired soon, but the story may stick around a little longer. From Kearney, Peter Rice, News Channel Nebraska.
3: From wreck to rookie of the year, Tyler Murphy has the story of a 14-year-old driver whose comeback earned him a national spotlight.
4: For the Warner family in Pierce, the roar of an engine isn't just background noise. It's their heartbeat. From the moment Keegan Warner could walk, his path was paved to be behind the wheel.
5: We actually got Keegan in a go-kart when he was younger.
4: That lifetime of preparation culminated in a dominant 2025 Sport Compact racing season. At just 14 years of age, Keegan was tearing through the competition. But on June 14th, a wreck left his car completely totaled and a father facing a heartbreaking reality.
5: I know, it was probably 9:30, 10 o'clock at night, and I had pretty much called it quits on the year.
6: You just thought you were done and you were going to go watch, you know, and everyone around here decided to pitch in and start gathering stuff we needed to build another car.
4: In racing, your crew isn't just the people in your garage. It's the community behind you. The Warners say Tom Meyer stepped in with three words that changed the trajectory of Keegan's summer.
5: And gave us a little pep talk about winners never quit. And that kind of became the motto from that point forward.
4: Soon after, the Meyer

0: engineers helped build a new car, and Keegan won 3 feature races in 6 days.
1: Well, I'm going to say we've been there. You don't want to sit there and dwell on it. You don't want to think about it. You just get back to the shop and just keep working. I mean, you know what the goal is, and you just got to just keep pushing.
0: Keegan didn't just bounce back, he conquered. Along with the South Dakota State Championship, Keegan was officially named the 2025 IMCA Sport Compact National Rookie of the Year.
2: Well, I'll say I didn't feel real with the season we went through. Just all the ups and downs that we had, you know, it doesn't seem like that's possible.
3: The whole winners never quit mentality was really, really all Tom. And without him, we would have never accomplished what we accomplished.
0: A wrecked car could have ended the story in June. Instead, it became the symbol for a family motto. In Pierce, Tyler Murphy, News Channel Nebraska.
4: We continue our previews of the Shrine Bowl by taking a look at the South team. 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
5: Scotty McCreary at the Lincoln County Fair, North Platte, Nebraska, Friday, July 24th.
6: All across our wood and knock on fingers that we get through the next few days, because once we do, it's going to be pretty smooth sailing. But yes, more showers and storms coming. We initially had hoped Wednesday would be the peak of activity, but apparently Mother Nature's got a taste for it and she wants some more, as things will be in the 70s for the eastern half of the state, 80s and 90s as we get out west today. And yes, tonight dropping down as we have been into the 50s and 60s all across the state. But the storms are the main concern, and they'll be an even bigger concern tomorrow. Tonight, however, showers and storms all across Nebraska. There is a chance for some strong and maybe even severe weather in the nature of 60-mile-an-hour winds, large hail. But the concern will be even bigger tomorrow. Do find ways to stay alert, because we could see some tonight. Again, the whole state going to be seeing showers and storms in the evening and overnight hours, and heating up on Friday, which means more instability, more humid air, and an even better chance for severe weather. 80s for most of Nebraska, 90s along that southern belt, and that's the area that's already seen some localized flooding from last night, 2 to 5 inches of rain down in south central and southeast Nebraska. So more showers and storms over the next 2 days means chance for more flooding. So always find ways to be alert for flash floods and things of that nature. As we mentioned, pretty much the eastern two-thirds of Nebraska are going to be seeing those showers and storms tomorrow, but seeing them in a more intense variety. So yes, once again, hail, high winds, tornado risk low, but you never know in Nebraska, right? Once again, find ways to stay alert. Thursday and especially Friday are going to be pretty hairy, severe weather-wise. As we mentioned, after that, smooth sailing into the weekend, at least for the northeast, as you'll see plenty of sunshine for Saturday and Sunday, highs in the 80s, and then warming up big time with the chance for some more precipitation by next Wednesday as the temps push 100 by the middle of the week. Southeast also seeing maybe a little more rain on Saturday, and then after that, pretty clear cruising for the next several days as it warms up into the 90s with a chance of more precip next Wednesday. Central also seeing temps in the 80s through early next week and things drying up after Friday, but yeah, pushing 100 once again on Wednesday. Northwest seeing a big time warm up this weekend. You'll be pushing 100 just by Saturday, and with the exception of Monday, staying up in the 90s for most of the next week and staying pretty dry as well. Southwest seeing a few more days of rain on Saturday and Sunday, and again, your big warm up, and we do mean big, yes, triple digits, folks, by next Wednesday. Lots of sunshine and feeling that June sizzle all through next week, with the exception of maybe Sunday and Monday. So severe weather possible tonight, probable tomorrow. Stay alert. Keep it on NCM for the latest.
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5: I think the training program that we offer with the trainers going out to the local high schools is very unique to this area. 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
6: At New West, we want to get people who are injured back in the game. 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
7: New West Sports Medicine has been a valued partner of UNK Athletics for many years, and the level of expertise that they bring to quality of care that they bring for our student athletes is exceptional.

0: In sports, the South team is preparing for Saturday's Shrine Bowl while reflecting on the schools and hometowns they represent one final time. Peter Rice has more from Kearney.
1: The Nebraska Shrine Bowl brings together some of the state's top graduating senior football players. And for the South team, it's also one final opportunity to represent the schools and communities that help them reach one of Nebraska's biggest football stages.
2: It's crazy. You know, I would have never thought coming from a Class C2 football team like Hershey, being 1-8 4 years ago, to where we are now, making playoff games and, you know, getting selected for the Shrine Bowl. It's been awesome.
1: Players say the game gives them a chance to reflect on the teammates, coaches, and communities that helped shape their high school careers.
3: It feels great. I mean, the program at Kearney Catholic is just wonderful. The coaches, just administration, is just great and very supportive. I mean, I couldn't ask for more from them, and they're still supporting me each and every day.
1: That same sense of pride extends across the South roster, from larger schools to some of Nebraska's smallest communities. Saturday also offers a chance to showcase the programs they helped build.
2: Yeah, it's huge. You know, we made a playoff game for the first time in 10 years or something at Hershey, and that was a really big deal for us. But to come out one last time and represent Hershey, it's huge. Just getting my name out there and putting Hershey's name out there is awesome.
1: Before heading off for the next chapter of their lives, South team players will get the final chance to represent their schools on one of Nebraska's biggest stages. In Kearney, Peter Rice, News Channel Nebraska.
0: And there's a new effort underway in Washington to regulate college sports and shield non-revenue programs. U.S. Senators Ted Cruz and Maria Cantwell introducing a bipartisan bill aimed at regulating athlete payments, limiting undergraduate transfers, and restricting in-season coach movement. Nebraska Senator Pete Ricketts says unchecked systems changes risk drastic cuts to athletic departments.
4: And with this bill that has been negotiated on a bipartisan basis, what we hope to be able to accomplish is being able to give the schools some of the tools they need to be able to make sure that we can continue to see athletics be funded. Particularly if you think about women's sports, I'm concerned that they may be canceled in lieu of some other sports if there's not enough or appropriate enough funding to support them.
0: The bill enforces rules born out of recent class action lawsuit settlements. Ricketts admits the legislation isn't a perfect cure-all, but says he believes Congress can't afford to wait on action as universities face financial adversity.
4: We need to get something done. We're seeing a lot of schools face a lot of challenges. And while certainly this is not going to be something that maybe solves all the problems, I'd rather get something good done than waiting for the perfect.
0: Ricketts says he's been speaking with NU President Dr. Jeff Gold, who's highly encouraging him to get the bill out the door. The bill was heard in a U.S. Senate committee yesterday, but it's facing pushback. The SEC and Big Ten conferences both issued a joint statement this week saying they do not support the legislation. And that's sports for your Thursday. Stick around. We've got more news and weather on the way. Thanks for joining us. Have a great day. This is News Channel Nebraska.
5: News Channel Nebraska is televising All-Star Football this weekend. 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

0: Well, hello there. It is Thursday, June 4th, and you're watching News Channel Nebraska. My name's Eric McKay. Thank you so much for joining us. Hope your day's going well so far. Coming up for you this hour, livestock producers have their eyes on Texas with a confirmed case of a parasitic insect in a herd of cattle there. What you need to know coming up. And he's still in grade school, but he's also one of the best in the nation at building robots. His story and much more coming up. But first, could be a stormy afternoon. In fact, the next couple of days could be full of severe weather. Michael J. Anthony has the details now in your AccuWeather forecast.
1: Days to round out the work week, and it starts today. Well, not temperature-wise, as we'll see 70s for the eastern half of the state, 80s and 90s as we get out west. The hairiness comes from, yes, more storms. We thought it had peaked yesterday. Well, think again. I know a lot of areas south central and southeast saw some localized flooding, and we could see it add to it tonight with temps in the 50s and 60s for the overnight low. But of course, the main concern, more showers and storms. We might see some hail, high winds tonight. The main concern for severe weather, though, is going to be Friday. Tonight, we'll see storms all across the state. Tomorrow, as things warm up just a bit, 80s for most of Nebraska, 90s along that southern belt. We'll see pretty much the eastern two-thirds of the state with more storms, and this really is the best chance for severe weather, hail and high winds. So stay alert and keep it on NCN.
0: We'll have your full forecast coming up later this hour. First, though, let's take a look at our top headlines today. Authorities are investigating a fatal shooting in the Omaha Metro. It happened outside a Quick Stop convenience store in Ralston early this morning. Police say they found a 29-year-old man lying in the parking lot. Authorities say they believe he'd been involved in an altercation with a suspect who was in another vehicle. No arrests have been reported. Anyone who has any info, though, is asked to call Ralston police. Livestock producers have their eyes on Texas. The USDA has confirmed a case of a parasitic insect in a herd of cattle there. The U.S. Department of Agriculture announcing yesterday that a suspected case of New World screwworm has been identified in South Texas. Producers had been keeping an eye on multiple cases in Mexico previously. Samples from the Texas herd are being sent to the USDA's National Veterinary Services Lab in Iowa for testing. It's the first confirmed case of the parasitic fly larvae on U.S. soil since the 1960s. Federal officials have already established movement restrictions around the affected area. They've also deployed response teams to prevent the parasite from spreading. The USDA says New World screwworm infestations are not considered a food safety issue, but the parasite can cause severe injuries and death in livestock, pets, and wildlife. A Grand Island man caught on camera getting into a physical altercation with students during a protest in February may be fast-tracking the legal process. Michael Brown faces three misdemeanors, all of which he pleaded not guilty to back in April. A pretrial hearing scheduled for today has been continued.

0: A young man from Omaha continues to compete in robotics competitions at the world level. Seventh grade student Isaac Wortman has qualified for the VEX World Championship since fourth grade. Out of over 115,000 elementary and middle school teams who take part in VEX IQ Robotics, only the top 900 teams are invited to compete.
1: He's always just like, he's loved Legos, building anything, you know, that we get for the house that he can put together with tools. He's always just loved.
0: Wortman was selected to represent the United States at the opening ceremonies and Parade of Nations in 2024. He donned a corn hat and Nebraska shirt to represent the state. He was one of 10 kids selected to represent the USA at this event.
2: It was pretty fun. It was kind of nerve-wracking going on the stage, but to hear everyone cheering for the USA and stuff was pretty fun to hear.
0: Wortman credits the quality of his coaches for the success he's had on the world stage.
2: So last year we had a coach who, it was actually my friend's dad, and he designed software. So he's really good at like thinking outside the box and sparking ideas for us. And then this year I had a coach who used to work in the Air Force as a mechanic, but now he works on just private jets, and he was really good.
0: His parents, Jay and Carrie Wortman, support their son at every competition.
3: Where one of us has taken him to something, wherever we're going, if it's Oklahoma, Dallas, St. Louis. He's got a posse that travels around with him.
0: Isaac will seek to continue his streak next year as he hopes to compete in 2027 Worlds. I'm Oliver Begeman, reporting News Channel Nebraska.
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4: An additional passenger involved in a 2-vehicle fatal crash on Memorial Day has died. The passenger identified as 62-year-old Gay Waugh of Lincoln. The Lancaster County Sheriff's Office said she was a passenger in one of the vehicles. Sheriff's officials had previously reported the death of 18-year-old Ali Alassadi, who was ejected from the other vehicle involved in the wreck. 6 other passengers were released from the hospital last week. It's been 83 days since the Cottonwood Fire burned over 129,000 acres in rural Lincoln County, and we still don't know what started it. And emergency managers say they may never have a definitive answer. Investigators say shifting winds caused the fire to repeatedly change direction and burn over the same ground multiple times. They say that makes it difficult to identify a specific ignition point.
9: Basically, that fire, wherever it started, it burned back at least 3 times on itself. So there's no way that the fire marshal can ever say, well, it started right in this spot. This is what was there when it started. So, and that's just the nature of the beast with some of these fires, especially like this where, yeah, it changed direction so many times and burned over the same ground several times over, not just in the very initial, but in other places.
4: Myers said the state fire marshal responded quickly and began an initial survey of the area, but conditions forced the marshal to move because the fire was pushing back toward their location. It took 15 days to fully contain the blaze, which was one of four, causing unprecedented damage in one outbreak in Nebraska. A classic summer pastime in Nebraska might be a little less common because of the years-long drought. Boaters planning to visit Lake McConaughey this summer are being urged to call ahead before launching. Low water is affecting several boat ramps at the state recreation area. Nebraska Game and Parks said boaters should use a spotter, check that the ramp ends are visible, and watch for underwater hazards. Now, there is a public access boating map that shows the current ramp conditions at the Game and Parks website, but officials say a phone call to the park is still the most reliable way to confirm access before you head out. Now, the annual Miss Nebraska pageant is underway in North Platte with an eye on fostering the next generation of participants. Opening ceremonies were yesterday, with delegates introducing themselves to the community. Each contestant is also paired with a local young girl who were given crowns and sashes of their own by a Miss Nebraska member. Organizers say it's a way to inspire young women from all over the state.
10: It helps them really build that stage presence confidence, and it really allows them to see kind of what we're all about. We're more than crowns, we're more than sashes, but really about building confidence in young women. And they get to see that, and they leave with that confidence after their week-long journey with their candidate.
4: The first night of official competition begins today. Scotts Bluff native Mackenzie Gregory is the reigning Miss Nebraska. Well, the threat of severe weather expanding into eastern Nebraska a bit beginning today. Details next in your AccuWeather forecast. 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
16: Well, we had hoped that yesterday was going to be the peak of storms and the chance for severe weather. Well, apparently hope is for dopes, because here comes more as we're warming up into the 70s for the eastern half of the state, 80s and 90s as we get out west. We'll see again lows tonight in the 50s and 60s all across Nebraska, as we have been for the most part. But what we're keeping an eye on are the showers and storms, especially in those southern areas where they already saw two

to 5 inches of rain, and you could be seeing more. So possibility for some more flooding issues along that Kansas border tonight and into tomorrow. Pretty much the entire state of Nebraska being blanketed with showers and storms tonight. Possibility for some severe ones, hail, high winds, things of that nature. Really no tornado risk this week, but there is a chance, especially I would say in the central to southeast areas tonight. Tomorrow is going to be an even bigger concern for severe weather as we warm up 80s and 90s. And with that warm, humid air and the instability, yes, you've got more showers and storms. This is going to be affecting pretty much the eastern two-thirds of Nebraska tomorrow, but affecting it more severely, as in, yes, a very good chance on Friday for severe weather. We're talking hail and high winds once again. So find ways to stay alert. Keep it on News Channel Nebraska for the latest.

0: It's a double headliner knockout. 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
10: Clouds and a lot of rain, maybe even some flashes of lightning on the Wayne Skycam today, as we expect those clouds to stick around, bringing rain to the state this afternoon and the potential for severe weather, which would be a continuation of what we saw around the state, especially in southern Nebraska last night. See those orange dots there? That's flash flooding in south central Nebraska. They really got hammered with heavy rain. There were some 50 mile an hour wind gusts and reports of golf ball sized hail, but generally the heavy rain was the biggest part of things yesterday. You see it right there, south central Nebraska. You can kind of see there's a bright orange dot underneath that too. There was spots of 3+ inches of rain that fell yesterday in south central Nebraska, which is why you've got a flooding advisory there north of the Republican River today. Those dark green counties, we'll talk about those in a minute. That's part of this. So for today, we've got a level 2 risk for severe weather in north central and northwest Nebraska, a level 1 risk for generally the rest of the state. Pretty much everybody's going to see some type of thunderstorm activity, slight chance of tornadoes, but it is a greater than 0 probability. If we're going to see them develop, it would be likely in the northwesternmost reaches of the state and in southeast Nebraska this afternoon and evening. But the biggest hazard, it appears, with this system tonight is going to be rain. Slight risk of excessive rainfall in southeast Nebraska. That's why we've got a flood watch in effect until 4 o'clock tomorrow morning for those counties you see there in southeast Nebraska. It's going to be an afternoon evening type of thing. The best chance for the severe stuff in eastern Nebraska between 8 and 10 p.m. And we're talking 1.5, 2, maybe pockets of 3 to 4 inches of rain falling at a rate of like 1 or 2 an hour. That's going to cause flash flooding. If you see standing water on the roads, don't try to drive through it. That can turn disastrous very quickly. It looks like that's going to be the biggest hazard with these storms that we see today. And then tomorrow, that level 2 risk really expands, basically start in McCook and fan north and east of there. And that's what we're looking at for severe weather tomorrow. The low probability of tornadoes as well would be scattered, nothing widespread, but it's over a pretty wide area of the state that could see tornadic activity tomorrow afternoon and evening. This would be a little earlier. They're saying the timing maybe starting about 3-4 o'clock and then working through the overnight hours. But this is a system that, unlike what we're expecting to see today, could see giant hailstones as well. So over the next couple of days, looking at the possibility of quite a bit of severe weather here and there. Once we get to the weekend, though, smooth sailing, it's going to feel like summer once the sun returns. It is June 4th. As we take a look back at this date in history, bit of an ignominious day in Nebraska history. It was on this date in 1965, Dwayne Pope robbed the Farmer State Bank in Big Springs, killing three bank employees in the process. He had just graduated college in Kansas 5 days earlier. Nationwide manhunt was on. Eventually, he was found. There was one employee that survived, testified against Pope. He was convicted of the murders. He's actually still behind bars in Kansas, in Leavenworth Prison, to this day. The site of the robbery, by the way, no longer a bank. It is now where the Big Springs Public Library is located. There's a marker there that commemorates the occasion as well. On this date in 1989, weeks of protests in China ended with the so-called June 4th crackdown. Chinese troops entered Tiananmen Square in Beijing, firing on civilians. We never got an official death toll on this. Estimates vary from hundreds to thousands. Thousands more were arrested. Protesters, many of them young people, had been advocating for social freedoms and democracy in China. A big moment in world history on this date. And perhaps the biggest, one of the biggest in American history, on this date in 1919, the 19th Amendment was passed by the Senate, extending the right to vote in the U.S. to women. Now, of course, any amendments, enough states have to ratify it. Nebraska did so. Nebraska, the 14th state to ratify the 19th Amendment, got enough support by states to become official in August of 1920, which meant that that presidential election was the first in which women were allowed to participate at the federal level. The popular vote, as you might imagine, surged by 8.3 million people from 1916. Warren G. Harding won the first presidential election in which women could vote. Happy Women's Suffrage Day, everybody. More news and weather on the way. Thank you so much for joining us. Have a great day. This is News Channel Nebraska.
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3: 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Got a great shot of a spectacular sunrise or sunset? How about an impressive look at a Nebraska thunderstorm? We want to see it. 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
5: Well, let's all cross our wood and knock on fingers that we get through the next few days, because once we do, it's going to be pretty smooth sailing. But yes, more showers and storms coming. We initially had hoped Wednesday would be the peak of activity, but apparently Mother Nature's got a taste for it and she wants some more, as things will be in the 70s for the eastern half of the state, 80s and 90s as we get out west today. And yes, tonight dropping down as we have been into the 50s and 60s all across the state. But the storms are the main concern, and they'll be an even bigger concern tomorrow. Tonight, however, showers and storms all across Nebraska. There is a chance for some strong and maybe even severe weather in the nature of 60-mile-an-hour winds, large hail, but the concern will be even bigger tomorrow. Do find ways to stay alert, because we could see some tonight. Again, the whole state going to be seeing showers and storms in the evening and overnight hours, and heating up on Friday, which means more instability, more humid air, and an even better chance for severe weather. 80s for most of Nebraska, 90s along that southern belt, and that's the area that's already seen some localized flooding from last night. 2 to 5 inches of rain down in south central and southeast Nebraska. So more showers and storms over the next 2 days means chance for more flooding. So always find ways to be alert for flash floods and things of that nature. As we mentioned, pretty much the eastern two-thirds of Nebraska are going to be seeing those showers and storms tomorrow, but seeing them in a more intense variety. So yes, once again, hail, high winds, tornado risk low, but you never know in Nebraska, right? Once again, find ways to stay alert. Thursday and especially Friday are going to be pretty hairy, severe weather-wise. As we mentioned, after that, smooth sailing into the weekend, at least for the northeast, as you'll see plenty of sunshine for Saturday and Sunday, highs in the 80s, and then warming up big time with the chance for some more precipitation by next Wednesday as the temps push 100 by the middle of the week. Southeast also seeing maybe a little more rain on Saturday, and then after that, pretty clear cruising for the next several days as it warms up into the 90s with a chance of more precip next Wednesday. Central also seeing temps in the 80s through early next week and things drying up after Friday, but yeah, pushing 100 once again on Wednesday. Northwest seeing a big time warm up this weekend. You'll be pushing 100 just by Saturday, and with the exception of Monday, staying up in the 90s for most of the next week and staying pretty dry as well. Southwest seeing a few more days of rain on Saturday and Sunday, and again, your big warm up, and we do mean big, yes, triple digits, folks, by next Wednesday. Lots of sunshine and feeling that June sizzle all through next week, with the exception of maybe Sunday and Monday. So severe weather possible tonight, probable tomorrow. Stay alert, keep it on NCM for the latest.
6: A panhandle man and his girlfriend accused of grooming a 13-year-old girl and sexually assaulting her. Daniel Cortinas of Alliance has been charged with two felonies for sexual assault of a child and a third for child abuse. The juvenile told authorities the two met in March. Authorities say Cortinas allowed the teenager to go in his apartment, gave her a key, bought her swimsuits, necklaces, a cell phone, and provided her cash for her birthday. Alliance police say the relationship became sexual during conversations over Snapchat. Cortina's girlfriend, Mandy Landis, also faces charges related to the case. Cortina is due in Box Butte County Court on June 16th. You can now sign up for a Trump account. Parents can download the app, learn more information about how it works, and beginning July 4th, you can start putting money into the account. Jen Sullivan has more on how it works.
7: Parents can now open what's known as a Trump account. It's a special savings account for U.S. citizens 17 and under.
8: The app is now available on all major platforms.
7: For children born between January 1, 2025 to December 31, 2028, the federal government will put in a $1,000 investment when you open the account. Deposits can't be made before July 4th.
8: I've been a big proponent of financial literacy, and I think this is going to be one of the greatest real-time financial literacy educations.
7: So how do you open a Trump account? Your child needs a Social Security number. You can open the account by going to trumpaccounts.gov. It's free to sign up. You also have to file Form 4547 with the IRS. You can deposit up to $5,000 per year until the child turns 18, and you can't withdraw the money until they're 18. So how do you know if this account is right for your family?
9: But you need to think about, what is the purpose of this money? Do you want it to be used for higher education or education more generally? Is this going to be for them to have flexibility to put a down payment on a home in their 20s or 30s?
7: Bankrate financial analyst Stephen Cates says if the savings is for education, he recommends a 529 instead. You can deposit up to $10,000 in annual expenses for tuition, and that money won't be taxed by the federal government.
9: For unused 529 money, you can convert about $35,000 of that into a Roth IRA for that beneficiary later in life.
7: Cates says no matter what type of savings account you open for your child, the earlier you start saving, the better. For Consumer Watch, I'm Jen Sullivan.
6: Tragedy in Iowa, details on a fatal train crash next. But first, your AccuWeather forecast with Michael J. Anthony.
5: Days to round out the work week, and it starts today. Well, not temperature-wise, as we'll see 70s for the eastern half of the state, 80s and 90s as we get out west. The hairiness comes from, yes, more storms. We thought it had peaked yesterday. Well, think again. I know a lot of areas, south central and southeast, saw some localized flooding, and we could see it add to it tonight with temps in the 50s and 60s for the overnight low. But of course, the main concern, more showers and storms. We might see some hail, high winds tonight. The main concern for severe weather, though, is going to be Friday. Tonight, we'll see storms all across the state. Tomorrow, as things warm up just a bit, 80s for most of Nebraska, 90s along that southern belt. We'll see pretty much the eastern two-thirds of the state with more storms, and this really is the best chance for severe weather, hail and high winds. So stay alert and keep it on NCN.
6: The Iowa State Patrol investigating a train derailment that left one person dead, another seriously injured yesterday. Reed Binion has more.
10: It's just incredible. We come over the top of the hill to see that. It's incredible.
11: Authorities in Iowa responding to a massive deadly train derailment Wednesday.
12: Around 12:37, a call came in of a crash here on Highway 21. We're just north of Old Highway 6.
11: According to police, the train derailed after colliding with a semi-truck.
12: Came through the train intersection and was struck by a train.
11: The driver of the semi was killed and a passenger was severely injured.
12: There was one fatality from the semi, and then another occupant of the semi was flown to hospital.
13: Authorities said numerous rail cars derailed.
12: A rough count, derailment was in the low 20s.
13: However, there was no initial indication of any hazmat concerns.
10: Thankfully, there was no hazardous materials involved with this, which is a huge thing for us, especially with the trains. You know, we never know what they're hauling.
13: Officials said none of the individuals on the train sustained anything past minor injuries. The sheriff said the highway would remain closed for at least

0: least a couple of days, and that getting the railroad tracks back in service is going to be a huge job.
1: The railroad tracks are really messed up. It's going to take some time to get this fixed.
0: I'm Reed Binion reporting.
2: From water bottles to coffee cups, plastic containers are a part of daily life. And now, researchers at the University of Nebraska are trying to find out how much plastic from everyday drinks people are consuming. Researchers from across the University of Nebraska system teaming up on a nearly $1.5 million study focused on microplastics and nanoplastics. The first phase of the project will measure how many of those particles are released from everyday containers like water bottles, soda bottles, coffee cups under different conditions. Researchers say factors like heat, repeated use, and the type of plastic material could all affect how many particles end up in beverages.
3: Our research is going to turn this into actual practical evidence-based guidance that could help a family inform them about the safe choice and so that support more healthier communities.
2: A second phase, led by researchers at the University of Nebraska Medical Center, will examine where those particles travel once they enter the body and where they might accumulate. A third phase will then focus on connecting that exposure to the potential health impacts and translating the findings into practical information for consumers, manufacturers, and regulators.
4: Useful information to the community saying that, hey, we have tested in the lab is like the elevated temperature or use a microwave, your food in the plastic containers, it can increase the release into your food. What does actually mean in terms of the probability of getting different type of adverse effect?
2: Researchers say the goal is to provide information that could shape consumer habits, food safety practices, and future regulations. The team also plans to host a micro and nanoplastic summit in Nebraska next year. It's one of the deadliest malignancies. Pancreatic cancer often shows no early symptoms. That's one reason only about 13% of those who have it are alive 5 years after their initial diagnosis. But an experimental pill is providing new hope for these patients. Mandy Gaither has more.
5: It's called Diraxonrasib, an experimental pill that blocks a mutated protein which fuels tumor growth in most pancreatic cancer cases. Until now, experts say it was considered undruggable.
6: Despite all these advances you would hear about in other tumor types, our poor pancreatic cancer patients were kind of left behind.
5: In 2026 alone, the American Cancer Society estimates more than 67,000 people will be diagnosed with pancreatic cancer, and nearly 53,000 will die from the disease. Experts say the investigational medication acts like a Trojan horse, binding a protein that goes to a gene called KRAS, which is mutated in nearly all pancreatic cancer patients.
6: This is just a huge and welcome breakthrough for our patients.
5: In this study, advanced pancreatic cancer patients who weren't finding success with other treatment were given the drug through a daily pill. Researchers say participants who took the medication lived a median of 13.2 months compared with 6.6 months for those on chemotherapy. While it may seem like a small improvement, experts say it's the first drug to show substantial advantage over traditional treatments. The U.S. Food and Drug Administration says it plans to expedite review of the experimental pill while allowing for what's called expanded access for patients who meet certain criteria.
6: We're so hopeful, especially with this expedited review, that it could get to the clinic in as soon as 2 to 3 months.
5: For Health Minute, I'm Mandy Gaither.
2: Well, expect some showers and thunderstorms to develop over the next couple of days. Details next in your AccuWeather forecast. 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
1: I had hoped that yesterday was going to be the peak of storms and the chance for severe weather. Well, apparently hope is for dopes, because here comes more as we're warming up into the 70s.

0: 70s for the eastern half of the state, 80s and 90s as we get out west. We'll see again lows tonight in the 50s and 60s all across Nebraska, as we have been for the most part. But what we're keeping an eye on are the showers and storms, especially in those southern areas where they already saw 2 to 5 inches of rain, and you could be seeing more. So possibility for some more flooding issues along that Kansas border tonight and into tomorrow. Pretty much the entire state of Nebraska being blanketed with showers and storms tonight. Possibility for some severe ones, hail, high winds, things of that nature. Really no tornado risk this week, but there is a chance, especially I would say in the central to southeast areas tonight. Tomorrow is going to be an even bigger concern for severe weather as we warm up 80s and 90s. And with that warm, humid air and the instability, yes, you've got more showers and storms. This is going to be affecting pretty much the eastern two-thirds of Nebraska tomorrow, but affecting it more severely, as in, yes, a very good chance on Friday for severe weather. We're talking hail and high winds once again. So find ways to stay alert. Keep it on News Channel Nebraska for the latest.
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7: For 250 years, Americans have answered the call. 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
1: Scan QR codes on Spirit of Nebraska posters for a chance to win a $100 ethanol gas card and vote for best of. 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
8: Do you have a nutrient deficiency happening out in your fields right now? I'm Darren Hefty, along with my brother Brian, on this week's Ag PhD show. We'll talk about how to determine if one of your crops is suffering from a nutrient deficiency.
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10: The USDA confirms its first New World scrollworm case in the U.S. since 1966. Hi, I'm Susan Littlefield with the American Ag Network. Late on Wednesday evening, Secretary Rollins met with media and talked about the testing that was done at the USDA's National Veterinary Service Laboratory at Ames, Iowa, confirming the New World scrollworm was in a three-week-old calf in La Pryor, Texas, that located roughly 50 miles from the Mexican border. I asked questions of this with Arlen Suderman at StoneX as he talks more about market reaction and what we may and may not see.
11: Applaud the USDA for its transparency. Mm-hmm. And I think we need to see that confidence restored in the market that while this is a problem for the rancher, this is not a problem for the market, and give that reassurance.
10: So just a follow up on your comment about the export potential. Brazil has dealt with New World scrollworm for quite some time. Mm-hmm. It has not had an effect on their exporting, as we see them exporting beef to the United States. So is this a political type of ploy that might happen if we see other countries say, nope, we don't want U.S. beef?
11: Oftentimes it is political in nature. In this case, we're seeing Brazil export to many of the major markets who we would do business with. And our exports, because of our tight supply, aren't that big anyway. Domestic demand is the bigger part of it because of our tight supply. China's been buying from Brazil, and that's one option we've been seeing as possibility of China buying our beef. So I wouldn't see that being a problem with China either. So overall, I just don't expect a problem from the flat fundamental standpoint.

0: standpoint. We just need a little time now to reassure the fund money that's the case.
1: Federal and state officials did emphasize that only one confirmed case has been identified and that no additional detections have been reported as of now. I'm Susan Littlefield reporting.
2: Okay, let's take a look at some other top stories today. Well, a broken door, usually not cause for celebration, but one downtown Kearney business is making the most of an unusual wildlife encounter. Peter Rice has the story.
3: When the front door of Uninebriated was shattered on Friday night, owners Mickey and Brandon Yaw weren't expecting the culprit to become a local celebrity. After a friend called to report the damage, the Yaws checked their security cameras and discovered that a deer had run into the glass.
4: So we posted that right away, just to give people a chance to guess what was it that they hit the door. We had some wild guesses.
3: Instead of getting upset, the owners turned the incident into a social media guessing game before eventually revealing the deer on video.

0: Yeah, so we don't take things very serious here. We're here just to be a space for the community, a safe space. We've got alternatives for everybody, and I just felt like it was a alternative crime that was committed as well, and so we just put it out there and had some fun with it.
1: The shop is now creating commemorative stickers to help cover the cost of replacing the damaged door.
0: We always have some stickers from the shop here, and we do themed ones for different holidays or whatever time of year. And whatever money we get from the stickers will go to pay for the door.
1: According to Nebraska Game and Parks, the deer was far from where it would normally be found.
2: That part of Central Avenue in Kearney is a long ways from any deer habitat, so that deer was definitely out of its element.
1: The door should be repaired soon, but the story may stick around a little longer. From Kearney, Peter Rice, News Channel Nebraska.
3: From Wreck to Rookie of the Year, Tyler Murphy has the story of a 14-year-old driver whose comeback earned him a national spotlight.
4: For the Warner family in Pierce, the roar of an engine isn't just background noise. It's their heartbeat. From the moment Keegan Warner could walk, his path was paved to be behind the wheel.
5: We actually got Keegan in a go-kart when he was younger.
4: That lifetime of preparation culminated in a dominant 2025 Sport Compact racing season. At just 14 years of age, Keegan was tearing through the competition. But on June 14th, a wreck left his car completely totaled and a father facing a heartbreaking reality.
5: I don't know, it's probably 9:30, 10 o'clock at night, and I had pretty much called it quits on the year.
6: You just thought you were done and you were going to go watch, you know, and everyone around here decided to pitch in and start gathering stuff we needed to build another car.
4: In racing, your crew isn't just the people in your garage. It's the community behind you. The Warners say Tom Meyer stepped in with three words that changed the trajectory of Keegan's summer.
5: And gave us a little pep talk about winners never quit. And that kind of became the motto from that point forward.
4: Soon after, the Myers helped build a new car, and Keegan won three feature races in 6 days.
7: Well, I'm going to say we've been there. You don't want to sit there and dwell on it. You don't want to think about it. You just get back to the shop and just keep working. I mean, you know what the goal is, and you just got to just keep pushing.
4: Keegan didn't just bounce back, he conquered. Along with the South Dakota State Championship, Keegan was officially named the 2025 IMCA Sport Compact National Rookie of the Year.
6: I'll say didn't feel real with the season we went through. Just all the ups and downs that we had, you know, it doesn't seem like that's possible.
5: That whole winners never quit mentality was really, really all Tom, and without him, we would have never accomplished what we accomplished.
4: A wrecked car could have ended the story in June. Instead, it became the symbol for a family motto. In Pierce, Tyler Murphy, News Channel Nebraska.
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8: Scotty McCreary at the Lincoln County Fair, North Platte, Nebraska, Friday, July 24th.
9: Also, wouldn't knock on fingers that we get through the next few days, because once we do, it's going to be pretty smooth sailing. But yes, more showers and storms coming. We initially had hoped Wednesday would be the peak of activity, but apparently Mother Nature's got a taste for it, and she wants some more, as things will be in the 70s for the eastern half of the state, 80s and 90s as we get out west today. And yes, tonight dropping down as we have been into the 50s and 60s all across the state. But the storms are the main concern, and they'll be an even bigger concern tomorrow. Tonight, however, showers and storms all across Nebraska. There is a chance for some strong and maybe even severe weather in the nature of 60-mile-an-hour winds, large hail. But the concern will be even bigger tomorrow. Do find ways to stay alert, because we could see some tonight. Again, the whole state going to be seeing showers and storms in the evening and overnight hours, and heating up on Friday, which means more instability, more humid air, and an even better chance for severe weather. 80s for most of Nebraska, 90s along that southern belt, and that's the area that's already seen some localized flooding from last night, 2 to 5 inches of rain down in south central and southeast Nebraska. So more showers and storms over the next 2 days means chance for more flooding. So always find ways to be alert for flash floods and things of that nature. As we mentioned, pretty much the eastern two-thirds of Nebraska are going to be seeing those showers and storms tomorrow, but seeing them in a more intense variety. So yes, once again, hail, high winds, Tornado risk low, but you never know in Nebraska, right? Once again, find ways to stay alert. Thursday and especially Friday are going to be pretty hairy, severe weather-wise. As we mentioned after that, smooth sailing into the weekend, at least for the Northeast, as you'll see plenty of sunshine for Saturday and Sunday, highs in the 80s, and then warming up big time with the chance for some more precipitation by next Wednesday as the temps push 100 by the middle of the week. Southeast also seeing maybe a little more rain on Saturday, and then after that, pretty clear cruising for the next several days as it warms up into the 90s with a chance of more precip next Wednesday. Central also seeing temps in the 80s through early next week and things drying up after Friday. But yeah, pushing 100 once again on Wednesday. Northwest seeing a big time warm up this weekend. You'll be pushing 100 just by Saturday. And with the exception of Monday, staying up in the 90s for most of the next week and staying pretty dry as well. Southwest seeing a few more days of rain on Saturday and Sunday. And again, your big warm-up, and we do mean big, yes, triple digits, folks, by next Wednesday. Lots of sunshine and feeling that June sizzle all through next week, with the exception of maybe Sunday and Monday. So severe weather possible tonight, probable tomorrow. Stay alert. Keep it on NCM for the latest.
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0: In sports, the South team is preparing for Saturday's Shrine Bowl while reflecting on the schools and hometowns they represent one final time. Peter Rice has more from Kearney.
1: The Nebraska Shrine Bowl brings together some of the state's top graduating senior football players. And for the South team, it's also one final opportunity to represent the schools and communities that help them reach one of Nebraska's biggest football stages.
2: It's crazy. You know, I would have never thought coming from a Class C2 football team like Hershey, being 1-8 4 years ago, to where we are now, making playoff games and, you know, getting selected for the Shrine Bowl. It's been awesome.
1: Players say the game gives them a chance to reflect on the teammates, coaches, and communities that helped shape their high school careers.
3: It feels great. I mean, the program at Kearney Catholic is just wonderful. The coaches, just administration, is just great and very supportive. I mean, I couldn't ask for more from them, and they're still supporting me each and every day.
1: That same sense of pride extends across the South roster, from larger schools to some of Nebraska's smallest communities. Saturday also offers a chance to showcase the programs they helped build.
2: Yeah, it's huge. You know, we made a playoff game for the first time in 10 years or something at Hershey, and that was a really big deal for us. But to come out one last time and represent Hershey, it's huge. Just getting my name out there and putting Hershey's name out there is awesome.
1: Before heading off for the next chapter of their lives, South team players will get the final chance to represent their schools on one of Nebraska's biggest stages. In Kearney, Peter Rice, News Channel Nebraska.
0: And there's a new effort underway in Washington to regulate college sports and shield non-revenue programs. U.S. Senators Ted Cruz and Maria Cantwell introducing a bipartisan bill aimed at regulating athlete payments, limiting undergraduate transfers, and restricting in-season coach movement. Nebraska Senator Pete Ricketts says unchecked systems changes risk drastic cuts to athletic departments.
4: And with this bill that has been negotiated on a bipartisan basis, what we hope to be able to accomplish is being able to give the schools some of the tools they need to be able to make sure that we can continue to see athletics be funded. Particularly if you think about women's sports, I'm concerned that they may be canceled in lieu of some other sports if there's not enough or appropriate enough funding to support them.
0: The bill enforces rules born out of recent class action lawsuit settlements. Ricketts admits the legislation isn't a perfect cure-all, but says he believes Congress can't afford to wait on action as universities face financial adversity.
4: We need to get something done. We're seeing a lot of schools face a lot of challenges. And while certainly this is not going to be something that maybe solves all the problems, I'd rather get something good done than waiting for the perfect.
0: Ricketts says he's been speaking with NU President Dr. Jeff Gold, who's highly encouraging him to get the bill out the door. The bill was heard in a U.S. Senate committee yesterday, but it's facing pushback. The SEC and Big Ten conferences both issued a joint statement this week saying they do not support the legislation. And that's sports for your Thursday. Stick around. We've got more news and weather on the way. Thanks for joining us. Have a great day. This is News Channel Nebraska.
5: News Channel Nebraska is televising All-Star Football this weekend. 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

0: Thanks for joining us on News Channel Nebraska. Coming up this hour on NCN, the Nebraska Passport Program is helping open eyes for people making their way around the state to check out some new options. And at least one business could not be more surprised by the results. A new fire and rescue station is officially opened in northeast Nebraska, providing a polished space to prep those emergency vehicles. A young Nebraskan is making waves throughout the state, the nation, and even on a global scale for his involvement and understanding of robotics. Cloudy for a good portion of the day in Kearney. The heat is right around the corner, and so are more severe weather chances. Chief Forecaster Kent Boughton joins us for the first time this hour with details.
1: Thanks, Dave. Well, a terrible drought and then too much rain all at once. Flash flood watches, warnings. Southeast Nebraska into Kansas, some of you could pick up 5 inches of rain, and the flood warning until late tonight is coming out of Kansas. There's a cold front pushing in, and that means more of the same. In fact, tomorrow we see another round of showers and thunderstorms in the forecast. The SPC showing another area tonight over north central, northwest Nebraska of concern as well. So here comes more rain. Overnight lows tonight, 50s and 60s, and then tomorrow, a little bit of sunshine, but late in the afternoon, storms roll back in. Highs mainly in the 80s with a few 90s. Dave, back to you.
0: Kent, thanks. He'll be back with us shortly for a longer look at the forecast. For the time being, we're taking a look at the top stories from around Nebraska. A program through the Nebraska Travel Agency is bringing more visitors to local businesses across the Cornhusker State. NCN's Brendan Flood reports.
2: Shocked how many people that we've had coming in and doing this program.
3: The Nebraska Passport Program has been going on for a month now, and businesses are already seeing an increase in visitors. The purpose of the program is to help travelers discover Nebraska's hidden gems, such as the Sixpence Gift Shop in Norfolk. The program offers a variety of travel adventures, including museums, parks, restaurants, wineries, retail stores, and many more across the entire state.
2: I think it's really great because it gets people to come in that haven't been in the store before or visiting different parts of the state, and even local people that haven't been in the store, I mean, just for us. So it's been, yeah, it's really great, I think, for small communities to get people to check things out.
3: The Sixpence is not the only local business in Madison County reaping the benefits of the Nebraska Passport. Since joining the program, Black Magic Coffee Company out of Battle Creek hasn't looked back.
4: Well, I mean, it brings places and people together, right? There's a lot of people that didn't know that we existed here. So without the Passport program, they wouldn't know that we were here.
3: Those who participate in the program use the Nebraska Passport app. On the app, participants visit and collect stamps at one of the 70 locations a part of the program. There are a variety of prizes people can win, depending on how many stops they visited. Last year, the program said they had around 47,000 passport booklets requested and around 1,200 participants stop at all 70 locations.
4: Nebraska is a great state. We have a lot to offer. We have a lot of great small businesses in this state that a lot of people really could benefit from seeing.
3: The program began on May 1st and will run until the end of September. In Madison County, Brendan Flood, News Channel Nebraska.
0: The Verdigris Fire and Rescue Department's new station is officially open for business. Thanks to the added space, the first responders don't have to worry about trying to cram all the fire engines and ambulances into one small area. Construction for the project began over a year ago, and the total cost is pegged to be around $1.2 million. Verdigris EMS captain says the land for the new location was donated to the station and is now on the west side of town.
5: It was kind of hard to find anything in town because downtown Verdigris is in a flood zone, in a floodplain, so it was hard to find anything down there. So Joe Pavlik, who now is a veterinarian in California, his family owned this property. He's from Verdigris originally, and he donated the property for us to build the fire station.
0: The new addition also features an expanded meeting room, kitchen, and an outdoor patio able to host most of the fire and rescue units in Knox County. With all these benefits, the station hopes to open up its doors to the public for future events. Looking to fill up on donuts, be part of a record,

0: Baptist Farmhouse. The victim is in Howard County.
1: If the store's goal of 8,600 glazed donuts is reached, Tyvee would donate around $715. If the sweet treats aren't for you, donations can be made through the Heartland United Way's United After the Storm Fund. It's been close to 90 days since the Cottonwood Fire burned almost 130,000 acres in rural Lincoln and Dawson County, and we still don't know what started it. Emergency managers say they may never have a definitive answer. Investigators say shifting winds caused the fire to repeatedly change direction and course, burning over the same ground multiple times. They say those factors make it tough to identify a specific ignition point.
2: Basically, that fire, wherever it started, it burned back at least three times on itself. So there's no way that the fire marshal can ever definitively say, well, it started right in this spot. This is what was there when it started. So, and that's just the nature of the beast with some of these fires, especially like this where, yeah, it changed direction so many times and burned over the same ground several times over, not just in the very initial, but in other places.
1: Meyer said the state fire marshal responded quickly and began an initial survey of the area. Conditions forced the marshal to move when the fire pushed back towards the location. It took 15 days to fully contain the blaze, which was one of four, causing unprecedented damage in one outbreak in Nebraska starting March 12th.
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1: A Grand Island man who was seen on video getting into a physical altercation with students at Grand Island Senior High during a protest in February may be fast-tracking the legal process. Michael Brown is facing three misdemeanors he pleaded not guilty to in April. The remaining hearings have been canceled after Brown accepted a plea offer made by the state, according to court records. Details of the plea agreement have not been made public as of now. The county attorney is submitting over 200 pages of evidence collected by law enforcement and shared with Brown in late April. Brown will return to Hall County Court for his plea entry on July 21st. A man from southeast Nebraska was allegedly drinking beer and smoking weed to the point he started falling asleep at the wheel when his 14-year-old was forced to make him pull over. Kenny Atkins was at his mother's house last July, late into the evening, when he and his child left the house, according to court records. Documents show Atkins' mother asked the child to make sure the man stayed awake since he had been consuming the alcohol and drugs throughout the day. As they were heading home, he began to nod off, and the child felt unsafe, so they switched to his driving, records show. This was allegedly a normal course of action, taking dirt roads home. On this particular night, the child was getting directions from Atkins when they crashed. The child was picked up safely by the mother, records show, and the 14-year-old did not have a license at the time. Atkins is charged with intentional child abuse, a 3A felony. An Alliance man started courting a 13-year-old girl with gifts and money before sexually assaulting her. Daniel Cortinas has been charged with two felonies for sexual assault of a child and a third for child abuse. The juvenile telling authorities the two met in March, according to court documents. Cortinas is alleged to have allowed the teenager to go inside his apartment, gave her a key along with buying her swimsuits, necklaces, a cell phone, and providing her cash

0: for her birthday in May. They would allegedly fall asleep on the phone together at times. And at one point, he requested her to take off her shirt on a Snapchat conversation, according to questioning done during an interview with the Alliance Police Department. The juvenile and Cortinas each admitting to the actions turning sexual, with the girl sharing specific details and Cortinas calling them, quote, tickle fights, end quote. His girlfriend, Mandy Landis, is also charged with sexual assault of a child. He's due in Box Butte County Court on June 16th. An additional passenger involved in a two-vehicle fatal crash on Memorial Day has died. The passenger was identified as 62-year-old Gaywa of Lincoln. The Lancaster County Sheriff's Office said she was a passenger in one of the vehicles. Sheriff's officials had previously reported the death of 18-year-old Ali Alassadi, who was ejected from the other vehicle involved in the wreck. Six other passengers were released from the hospital last week. Authorities are investigating a fatal shooting in the Omaha Metro. It happened outside a Quick Stop convenience store in Ralston at around 6:30 this morning. Police say they found a 29-year-old man lying in the parking lot. He was taken to the hospital, where he was pronounced deceased. Authorities say they believe he had been involved in an altercation with the suspect who was in another vehicle. Authorities are searching for a suspect. Anyone with any information is asked to call the Ralston Police Department.
1: Public schools make Nebraska great. 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
11: Tonight, Holdridge picked up over 4 inches, almost 2.5 at Davenport, Riverton, Roseland, 2 1/3, right around that, almost 2 1/4 DeWeese, over 2 inches, Franklin, Upland, Brown Lee picked up 1.70 inches. Too much rain all at once, and the ground saturated. Southeast Nebraska, not really ready to accept it, but 2 to 4 inches of rain could fall tonight in this part of Nebraska, isolated areas up to 5 inches. It's starting to build, coming out of Kansas, more of the same, and another system on board in northwest Nebraska could mean some severity to storms tonight, and we have another chance again tomorrow. So the SPC showing this part of the state under a risk as we see more rain, more thunderstorms tonight. widely scattered

Night lows 50s west, 60s central and east. And then tomorrow, more sunshine in western Nebraska with scattered storms in the eastern part of the state. Highs tomorrow, an area of 90s southeast, southwest, otherwise mainly 80s. That's your weather on NCN.

0: Cattle futures finished the day sharply higher. More on that in a moment. I'm Brownfield's Megan Grebner with the closing market minute for Thursday, June 4th. Soybeans were sharply lower as the sell-off continues. Export demand has been sluggish, and there are still no new reported sales of soybeans to China. The market's also fighting off favorable crop development conditions and sharply lower soybean meal and soybean oil. Corn was also lower on fund and technical selling, while the USDA did report a export sale to Colombia for the 2026-2027 marketing year. Weekly export sales were less than stellar. Weather conditions in the U.S. continue to be favorable for crop development. The wheat complex was lower. The USDA's weekly export sales report had another round of cancellations, which offset sales for the 2026-2027 season. Higher input costs are reportedly impacting planting in Argentina and Australia, while the trade's also monitoring a combination of other issues. Cattle futures finished the day sharply higher. Contracts were oversold. Supplies remain historically tight. Late Wednesday, the USDA did confirm the first case of New World screwworm in the U.S. in more than 60 years. And hogs are mostly lower on spread trade amid lingering long-term concerns. Cash and wholesale values were both higher during the session. That's a look at your closing market numbers. I'm Megan Grebner for Brownfield.
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3: A kid from Nebraska has been dominating the world of robotics while still being in grade school. As NCN's Oliver Begeman shows us, he's been representing the state on the global level 4 years running.
4: A young man from Omaha continues to compete in robotics competitions at the world level. Seventh grade student Isaac Wortman has qualified for the VEX World Championship since fourth grade. Out of over 115,000 elementary and middle school teams who take part in VEX IQ robotics, only the top 900 teams are invited to compete.
5: He's always just like, he's loved Legos, building anything, you know, that we get for the house that he can put together with tools. He's always just loved.
4: Wortman was selected to represent the United States at the opening ceremonies and Parade of Nations in 2024. He donned a corn hat and Nebraska shirt to represent the state. He was one of 10 kids selected to represent the USA at this event.
6: It was pretty fun. It was kind of nerve-wracking going on the stage, but to hear everyone cheering for the USA and stuff was pretty fun to hear.
4: Wortman credits the quality of his coaches for the success he's had on the world stage.
6: So last year we had a coach who, it was actually my friend's dad, and he designed software. So he's really good at like thinking outside the box and sparking ideas for us. And then this year I had a coach who used to work in the Air Force.

0: was as a engineer, as a mechanic, but now he works on just private jets, and he was really good.
1: His parents, Jay and Carrie Wortman, support their son at every competition.
2: Where one of us has taken him to something, wherever we're going, if it's Oklahoma, Dallas, St. Louis. He's got a posse that travels around with him.
1: Isaac will seek to continue his streak next year as he hopes to compete in 2027 Worlds. I'm Oliver Begeman, reporting, News Channel Nebraska.
3: From water bottles to some types of coffee cups, plastic containers are a daily part of life. Now, Nebraska researchers are trying to find out how much plastic from everyday drinks people are consuming. Researchers from across the University of Nebraska system are teaming up on a nearly $1.5 million federally funded study focused on microplastics and nanoplastics. The first phase of the project will measure how many of those particles are released from everyday containers like water bottles, soda bottles, coffee cups under different conditions. Researchers say factors like heat, repeated use, and the type of plastic material could all affect how many particles end up in beverages.
4: Our research is going to turn this into actual practical evidence-based guidance that could help a family inform them about the safe choice. And
3: a second phase led by researchers at the University of Nebraska Medical Center will examine where those particles travel once they get into the body and where they may accumulate. A third phase will focus on connecting the exposure to potential health impacts and translating the findings into practical information for consumers, manufacturers, and regulators.
5: Useful information to the community saying that, hey, we have tested in the lab is like the elevated temperature, or use a microwave, your food in the plastic containers, it can increase the release into your food. What does that actually mean in terms of...
3: Researchers say the goal is to provide information helping shape consumer habits, food safety practices, and future regulations. The team also plans to host a micro and nanoplastics summit in Nebraska sometime next year.
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10: Flood warnings, flash flood watches in effect for southeast, south central Nebraska into Kansas tonight. Isolated areas of 5 inches, not out of the question.

0: we could see an average of 2 to 4 inches of rain in that part of the state. Too much rain all at once in Holdridge last night, 4 inches plus. Almost 2.5 Davenport, 2.3 plus Riverton, Roseland, almost 2.3. And we saw Deweese, Franklin, Upland all picking up over 2 inches, 170 at Brown Lee. So storms are continuing to build and will throughout the night and kind of do some hang time over eastern, southeast Nebraska. Then we see more of the same start to roll in tomorrow, especially in the afternoon, widespread showers and thunderstorms, and they start building later on in the day, again, eastern Nebraska. So for tonight, we have a cold front, we have an upper level disturbance, and that could target parts of northwest, north central Nebraska. And it really is neck of the woods that is seeing the brunt of storm activity with all the heavy rain. And just not a nice light rain to soak into the ground. So it kind of doesn't reflect on the drought monitor. We're still seeing a pretty bad situation with the drought. There is an area in southeast Nebraska that's going to see more rain tonight that's drought-free. It's about 7%, 93.1% abnormally dry in Nebraska, moderate drought around 83%, severe drought is at 75%+. The extreme, unfortunately, 55% and exceptional, those darker areas, right around really 9%. So we need more rain. We just don't need it all at once. It is in the forecast tonight. And overnight lows, 60s, 50s. And then tomorrow, sunshine west, a little bit warmer, southwest, southeast Nebraska, 90s, otherwise mainly 80s. It gets hot in the panhandle, 98 Saturday, Sunday, anything but cool thereafter as well. Northeast Nebraska, 80s through Monday, followed by 90s. Central Nebraska, 80s and 90s. This sent in by Ethan Krolikowski of Grand Island, our picture of the week.
1: The annual Landon Boss Memorial Bicycle Rodeo will be held at Norfolk's Pedal Park on Saturday. The event was started in memory of a 7-year-old boy who was killed on a scooter in 2007. Children ages 12 and under are invited to learn about bike safety and the rules of the road. The event includes safety demonstrations, bike inspections, helmet fitting, and more. The safety course, taught by local police officers and first responders, aims to teach kids the importance of wearing those helmets, rules of the road, and all-around safety for people walking or biking. Those attending are encouraged to bring their bike and helmet. The annual Miss Nebraska pageant is underway in North Platte with an eye on fostering the next generation of participants. Opening ceremonies were last night with delegates introducing themselves to the community. Each contestant is also paired with a local young girl who are given crowns and sashes of their own by a Miss Nebraska member. Organizers say it's a way to inspire young women from all over the state.
2: It helps them really build that stage presence confidence, and it really allows them to see kind of what we're all about. We're more than crowns, we're more than sashes, but really about building confidence in young women. And they get to see that, and they leave with that confidence after their week-long journey with their candidate.
1: The first night of official competition begins this evening. Scotts Bluff native Mackenzie Gregory is the outgoing Miss Nebraska. A staple for some over the last 50 years is slowly coming down over the next couple of weeks. Built in 1976, the North Platte Rec Center indoor pool dome is being dismantled. It's part of a 2-week closure for the facility as they complete this part of the construction. The pool and accompanying dome were iconic to some people around the city, whether it be the place where you first jumped off a diving board, spent those long summer days, or maybe got to have a birthday party. On the plus side, the closure is only for the time being as they get the old building demoed. The new digs will be fresh and vibrant and expect to carry memories for another half century. The rec center says they will reopen on June 15th with the new pool. Now, the track and gym are expected to be complete by the turn of the year, And by May of next year, it's believed the current facility will be renovated.

0: Paid it in full. It is a sad time for the water in a southeast Nebraska village after officials discovered high nitrates. Weeping Water has issued a notice stating no infants should drink the water within city limits because the nitrates have exceeded acceptable levels. Boiling is not an option to remove nitrates, according to Weeping Water officials, who say finding other sources is the only option for babies younger than 6 months until they can resolve the issue with tap water. In fact, too much boiling could increase the nitrate levels as the hot water evaporates. Typically, the immune systems for adults and children over the age of 6 months have a better ability to process the nitrates than newborns. However, consult a doctor if you're unsure how it could affect you. Officials do not have an exact timeline for when they will be able to give the all clear on their tap water. Polina Gardens, the first satellite garden of Lauritzen Gardens, is now ready for visitors. NCN's Anna Ruth Lugo Mejia brings us the story from the Old Market in Omaha.
1: A new garden with a price tag of $11.3 million is now open in Omaha. Spanning nearly a city block, the space features a gathering area, a rain garden, a whimsical-style garden, and more.
2: We hope that this becomes a destination spot for people who live in the community, for people who are visiting our town. And then we know because of the designers behind it that people will also travel to see it.
1: The garden was spearheaded by local community advocates Paulina and Bob, who share a vision of creating a public garden similar to the one in Des Moines, Iowa. Designed by field operations and world-renowned landscape designer Piet Udolf, the garden is home to over 120 trees and more than 22,000 perennials.
2: We're just very proud to be able to be the stewards of that at Lauritzen Gardens. This is our first satellite location. It's only 2.6 miles away from our main campus. And, we are always trying to celebrate the joys of nature, to look at horticulture in different ways, to connect people to the natural world and to give them meaningful experiences.
1: 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In Omaha, Ana Ruth Lugo Mejia, New Channel, Nebraska.
0: A slightly more mild day compared to what we've seen recently in central Nebraska, and a heaping of temperature readings starting with a 9 will soon be hitting the mercury. Chief Forecaster Kent Boughton joins us once again.
3: Thanks, Dave. Well, a terrible drought and then too much rain all at once. Flash flood watches, warnings. Southeast Nebraska into Kansas, some of you could pick up 5 inches of rain, and the flood warning until late tonight. It's coming out of Kansas. There's a cold front pushing in, and that means more of the same. In fact, tomorrow we see another round of showers and thunderstorms in the forecast. The SPC showing another area tonight over north central, northwest Nebraska of concern as well. So here comes more rain. Overnight lows tonight, 50s and 60s, and then tomorrow a little bit of sunshine, but late in the afternoon storms roll back in. Highs mainly in the 80s with a few 90s. Dave, back to you.
0: Kent, thanks again. And don't worry, he's back in less than 10 minutes for another round with Mother Nature, right here on News Channel Nebraska. A lot can change and much more still needs to happen. If it all comes together, there's a chance to see the Northern Lights in Nebraska tonight and tomorrow. The best chance as of now is for tonight, with a large show expected for sure in more northern portions of the continent. However, there's an expectation it could reach to Nebraska and be seen through most of the state, even without a camera. The strong geomagnetic conditions are possible after a few flares from the sun recently. Nebraska had a strong showing last November, which we're showing you now, with people seeing the lights from Lincoln to Kearney, Norfolk, and other areas. Livestock producers have their eyes on Texas, as the USDA has confirmed a case of a parasitic insect in a herd of cattle there. The Nebraska cattlemen are speaking out, asking producers to remain vigilant and immediately report any cases to the proper officials. The U.S. Department of Agriculture finding a suspected case of New World screwworm detected in a South Texas herd. This was with a 3-month calf. Producers have been keeping an eye on multiple cases in Mexico previously. Samples from the Texas herd are being sent to the USDA's National Veterinary Services Lab in Iowa for testing. It's the first confirmed case of the parasitic fly larvae on U.S. soil since the 1960s. Federal officials have established movement restrictions.

restrictions around the affected area and deployed response teams to prevent the parasite from spreading. The Nebraska Cattleman says, quote, "We have eradicated this parasite before and we will again," end quote. The USDA says New World screwworm infestations are not considered a food safety issue. The parasite can cause severe injuries and death in livestock, pets, and wildlife. While collecting paddlefish at Gavin's Point Dam in northeast Nebraska this spring, the Nebraska Game and Parks biologists pulled in something extremely rare, measuring 5 feet long and weighing 70 pounds. Experts say lake sturgeon are a threatened species existing since the dinosaurs. Crews soon discovered the fish was a long way from home. A tracking tag revealed it was originally captured in Missouri 9 years ago. Since then, it could have possibly swum an incredible 680 miles upstream, unless it was caught and taken north by someone else. Nebraska Game and Parks say the 20-year-old fish was safely released back into the river. In-state tuition has been allowed for undocumented students in Nebraska for the last 20 years. It will not continue into the 21st. A federal judge sharing a 54-page opinion in the U.S. District Court. The basis of allowing in-state tuition to people who were not legally in the United States while making citizens of other states paying higher prices was a blatant violation of federal law, according to the judge. Students were able to obtain lower tuition costs beginning in 2006 if they graduated from Nebraska high schools and lived in the state for at least 3 years, among other requirements. While many of the arguments were centered around giving benefits to someone here illegally and not providing the same option for other Americans, there was no addressing the in-state versus out-of-state tuition costs, which are standard at almost every four-year college or university. Kent's in next with a fuller version of the forecast for all parts of Nebraska, only on NCN.

0: Lots of rain last night. Holdridge picked up over 4 inches, almost 2.5 at Davenport. Riverton, Roseland, 2 1/3, right around that. Almost 2 1/4 DeWeese. Over 2 inches, Franklin, Upland, Brown Lee picked up 1.70 inches. Too much rain all at once, and the ground saturated. Southeast Nebraska not really ready to accept it, but 2 to 4 inches of rain could fall tonight in this part of Nebraska, isolated areas up to 5 inches. It's starting to build, coming out of Kansas, more of the same, and another system on board in northwest Nebraska could mean some severity to storms tonight, and we have another chance again tomorrow. So the SPC showing this part of the state under a risk as we see more rain, more thunderstorms tonight, widely scattered, overnight lows 50s west, 60s central and east. And then tomorrow, more sunshine in western Nebraska with scattered storms in the eastern part of the state. Highs tomorrow, an area of 90s southeast, southwest, otherwise mainly 80s. That's your weather on NCN.
1: Cattle futures finished the day sharply higher. More on that in a moment. I'm Brownfield's Megan Grebner with the closing market minute for Thursday, June 4th. Soybeans were sharply lower as the sell-off continues. Export demand has been sluggish, and there are still no new reported sales of soybeans to China. The market's also fighting off favorable crop development conditions and sharply lower soybean meal and soybean oil. Corn was also lower on fund and technical selling. While the USDA did report an export sale to Colombia for the 2026-2027 marketing year, weekly export sales were less than stellar. Weather conditions in the U.S. continue to be favorable for crop development. The wheat complex was lower. The USDA's weekly export sales report had another round of cancellations, which offset sales for the 2026-2027 season. Higher input costs are reportedly impacting planting in Argentina and Australia, while the trades also

0: monitoring a combination of other issues. Cattle futures finished the day sharply higher. Contracts were oversold. Supplies remain historically tight. Late Wednesday, the USDA did confirm the first case of New World screwworm in the U.S. in more than 60 years. And hogs are mostly lower on spread trade amid lingering long-term concerns. Cash and wholesale values were both higher during the session. That's a look at your closing market numbers. I'm Megan Grebner for Brownfield.
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2: The USDA confirms its first New World screwworm case in the U.S. since 1966. Hi, I'm Susan Littlefield with the American Ag Network. Late on Wednesday evening, Secretary Rollins met with media and talked about the testing that was done at the USDA's National Veterinary Service Laboratory at Ames, Iowa, confirming the New World screwworm was in a three-week-old calf in La Pryor, Texas, that located roughly 50 miles from the Mexican border. I asked questions of this with Arlen Suderman at StoneX as he talks more about market reaction and what we may and may not see.
3: Applaud the USDA for its transparency. Mm-hmm. And I think we need to see that confidence restored in the market that while this is a problem for the rancher, this is not a problem for the market, and give that reassurance.
2: So just a follow up on your comment about the export potential, Brazil has dealt with New World screwworm for quite some time. Mm-hmm. It has not had an effect on their exporting as we see them exporting beef to the United States. So is this a political type of ploy that might happen if we see other countries say, nope, we don't want U.S. beef?
3: Oftentimes it is political in nature. In this case, we're seeing Brazil export to many of the major markets who we would do business with. And our exports, because of our tight supply, aren't that big anyway. Domestic demand is the bigger part of it because of our tight supply. China has been buying from Brazil, and that's one option we've been seeing as possibility of China buying our beef. So I wouldn't see that being a problem with China either. So overall, I just don't expect a problem from the flat fundamental standpoint. We just need a little time now to reassure the fund money that's the case.
2: Federal and state officials did emphasize that only one confirmed case has been identified and that no additional detections have been reported as of now. I'm Susan Littlefield reporting.
4: Nebraska baseball getting another finalist nod for the defensive efforts throughout the season. And this weekend, plenty of eyes will be on Kearney for the 68th annual Shrine Bowl.
5: Throughout the course of the year, and folks around the nation also had a chance to check it out. A Nebraska relief pitcher is a finalist for an award.
6: Yeah, Jay Sean Unger, the Stopper of the Year award. You know, that's a local guy too. Went to Blair. Really good season, I thought. I mean, 6-1, 13 saves. ERA was probably higher than he would have liked and most others would have liked at 4.05. But all things considered, you know, I think in the past, Nebraska would either have a guy they really trusted or they would have a mix of guys that they would put into that closing role. And this is one of the years where they had a guy they trusted. It took a while for them to kind of find Jay Sean Unger, his right role. But, I mean, it's great to have a hard-throwing, slam-the-door guy down the stretch. And, you know, interestingly, he went in the seventh inning against South Dakota State on Friday. And I asked Will Bolt about that after. I mean, because, you know, there was possibility that that kind of threw off the bullpen for the rest of the weekend. He said, look, we're playing to win the game. He's our stopper, going up for Stopper of the Year award. And we felt like the game was hanging in the balance. So they went to Jay Sean Unger, and for the Huskers, it worked.
5: You know, when I grew up watching baseball and rooting for the game, there was a specific just way of operation. You pitch 6 to 7 innings. You might have a middle relief guy, and then you'd have your closer, Mariano Rivera. Big names like this for the Yankees and others. You had to have a good
6: Bobby Jenks. Let me throw Bobby Jenks in there.
5: There's plenty of guys. That was a high-profile position. I don't think it's that way anymore.
6: No, it's not. And I mean, there are a few guys you can look to. You know, recently, I remember the White Sox a couple of years ago with Liam Hendricks was one of their shutdown guys. And, you know, the other one that I think comes to mind recently

0: is Aroldis Chapman, right? I mean, he was big when the Cubs won the World Series. He was great with the Yankees. And, you know, his role of being a closer kind of seems like it's shifted a little bit more to just a relief pitcher. And I think part of what's contributed to that a little bit, and maybe you agree with this, is just the bullpen game type thing. Because, you know, when you're pitching, you know, four or five different arms, two innings each, well, you might not necessarily need to go to your closer if you've got healthy arms.
1: Deuce Vaughn is rolling in his grave, even though I don't think Charlie Sheen is dead. You didn't get the reference?
0: I did not.
1: Oh, my gosh. Major League.
0: Oh, I should have known that. How young are you, Jake? I should have known that.
1: People want to know. Man. Wild Thing?
0: Wild Thing. Yep. Great movie. All right. Great movie.
1: On that note, we're moving on. We're going to talk about the Shrine Bowl because it's coming to Kearney. Hopefully you know about the Shrine Bowl,
0: Jake. That's going to bother me for the rest of the day.
1: As well it should.
0: Man, tough. The disappointment I saw in your face during that. Yeah, let's talk Shrine Bowl.
1: All right. It's coming to Kearney. I'll be on the sidelines. Brandon Axemann's on the call. This is just such a fun game, not necessarily for the wins and losses, but I think for the week, getting to experience with some of the best players around the state, getting to face off against some of the best players around the state in a friendly competition, but there's also that competitive juice. And then on top of all of it, it's for such a great cause.
0: Yeah, I think it's what Nebraska's all about, right? I mean, people caring about each other, people loving football, people liking to compete. I mean, I think that's a big part of Nebraska's culture. And, you know, I've talked to guys that have gone to the Shrine Bowl and said, look, it was just one of their favorite events. They loved going to it every single year, you know, whether as a fan or as a player. And I know being there, you're seeing the best of the best in high school sports. And if you look at the roster, there's a lot of guys that are going to play college, if it's for football or if it's another sport. So I'm looking forward to it. I'm sure you are too.
1: Kickoff is at 4:00. 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NCN's Jake Bartecki. For today, you do not make my heart sing.
0: Apologies, Dave.
2: What's an equal distance between Lincoln and Columbia, Missouri? A little north of Kansas City for driving. Seems like KC is the ideal spot for the two fan bases to meet. And they shall this season, as Nebraska and Missouri are suiting up for some throwback round ball. Like the Big 8 days when the Tigers and Huskers would tangle. Big Red bringing back Price Sanford, Braden Frager, and Connor Asijan from a team who set a program record of 28 victories. They've added 7 incoming players, 5 of which are transfers, along with 2 high school recruits in the top 150 nationally. Missouri has a top 10 recruiting class, including 6 transfers, getting placed in several way too early top 25 polls. This meeting will be on Saturday, December 12th at the T-Mobile Center in Kansas City.
3: Flood warnings, flash flood watches in effect for southeast, south central Nebraska into Kansas tonight. Isolated areas of 5 inches, not out of the question. And we could see an average of 2 to 4 inches of rain in that part of the state. Too much rain all at once in Holdridge last night, 4 inches plus. Almost 2.5 Davenport, 2.3 plus Riverton, Roseland. Almost 2.3, and we saw Deweese, Franklin, Upland all picking up over 2 inches, 170 at Brown Lee. So storms are continuing to build and will throughout the night and kind of do some hang time over eastern, southeast Nebraska. Then we see more of the same start to roll in tomorrow, especially in the afternoon, widespread showers and thunderstorms, and they start building later on in the day, again, eastern Nebraska. So for tonight, we have a cold front, we have an upper level disturbance, and that could target parts of northwest, north central Nebraska. And it really is neck of the woods that is seeing the brunt of storm activity with all the heavy rain, and just not a nice light rain to soak into the ground. So it kind of doesn't reflect on the drought monitor. We're still seeing a pretty bad situation with the drought. There is an area in southeast Nebraska that's gonna see more rain tonight that's drought free. It's about 7%, 93.1% abnormally dry in Nebraska, moderate drought around

0: 83%. Severe drought is at 75%+. The extreme, unfortunately, 55% and exceptional, those darker areas, right around, well, right around really 9%. So we need more rain. We just don't need it all at once. It is in the forecast tonight. And overnight lows, 60s, 50s. And then tomorrow, sunshine west, a little bit warmer, southwest, southeast Nebraska, 90s, otherwise mainly 80s. It gets hot in the panhandle, 98 Saturday, Sunday, anything but cool thereafter as well. Northeast Nebraska, 80s through Monday, followed by 90s. Central Nebraska, 80s and 90s. This sent in by Ethan Kolakowski of Grand Island, our picture of the week.
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5: Scan QR codes on Spirit of Nebraska posters for a chance to win a $100 ethanol gas card and vote for best of. 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

0: as the annual All-Star Contest gets underway this weekend in their own backyard. NCN's Peter Rice reports on the local kids trying to shine bright this weekend.
1: While players from across Nebraska travel to Kearney for Shrine Bowl week, local athletes get to stay close to home for one final high school game.
2: It's an honor. Nothing I wanted more this summer than to play in the Shrine Bowl, especially in my hometown, and to do that with my teammates and a group of great guys. And it's on a team where you know everyone's good. It's just an honor.
1: And for those local players, it's also a chance to represent the programs and communities that help them reach Nebraska's biggest All-Star game.
3: It feels great. The program at Kearney Catholic is just wonderful. The coaches, just administration, is just great and very supportive. I mean, I couldn't ask for more from them, and they're still supporting me each and every day.

0: The hometown setting gives some players an early look at what's next. Several Shrine Bowl athletes will continue their careers at UNK this fall.
1: It's good, especially going into summer workouts. I like to get a feel of it before I'm doing it, and this is a great opportunity for that. And yeah, just playing on the UNK field in my hometown when I'm going to UNK, it's a great feeling. I'm honored. So I got a D-tackle that I play right next to. He's going to UNK. A few receivers, so I've met some guys, and it's going to be a good group going into UNK. I'm glad I got to meet them.
0: Several Kearney High athletes were also a part of the final team, coached by longtime Kearney High head coach Brandon Cool, who retired after last season.
1: To be on his last team that he coached, that man means more to me than you'd ever imagine. He's definitely one of the people who's helped guided me through life. And I remember at the end of the season when we had that meeting, and he told us that it was, you know, I kind of didn't believe it at first, but it feels great. I'm honored.
0: Kearney area athletes will get one final chance to compete in front of a hometown crowd on one of Nebraska's biggest football stages. In Kearney, Peter Rice, News Channel Nebraska.
2: From wreck to rookie of the year, Mencius Tyler Murphy has the story of a 14-year-old driver whose comeback earned him the national spotlight.
3: For the Warner family in Pierce, the roar of an engine isn't just background noise. It's their heartbeat. From the moment Keegan Warner could walk, his path was paved to be behind the wheel.
4: We actually got Keegan in a go-kart when he was younger.
3: That lifetime of preparation culminated in a dominant 2025 Sport Compact racing season. At just 14 years of age, Keegan was tearing through the competition. But on June 14th, a wreck left his car completely totaled and a father facing a heartbreaking reality.
4: I don't know, it was probably 9:30, 10 o'clock at night, and I had pretty much called it quits on the year.
5: You just thought you were done and you were going to go watch, you know, and everyone around here decided to pitch in and start gathering stuff we needed to build another car.
3: In racing, your crew isn't just the people in your garage, it's the community behind you. The Warners say Tom Meyer stepped in with three words that changed the trajectory of Keegan's summer.
4: And gave us a little pep talk about winners never quit. And that kind of became the motto from that point forward.
3: Soon after, the Meyers helped build a new car, and Keegan won three feature races in 6 days.
6: Well, I'm going to say we've been there.
7: You don't want to sit there and dwell on it. You don't want to think about it. You just get back to the shop and just keep working. I mean, you know what the goal is, and you just got to just keep pushing.
3: Keegan didn't just bounce back, he conquered. Along with the South Dakota State Championship, Keegan was officially named the 2025 IMCA Sport Compact National Rookie of the Year.
5: Well, I'll say didn't feel real with the season we went through. Just all the ups and downs that we had, you know, it doesn't seem like that's possible.
4: That whole winners never quit mentality was really, really all Tom. And without him, we would have never accomplished what we accomplished.
3: A wrecked car could have ended the story in June. Instead, it became the symbol for a family motto. In Pierce, Tyler Murphy, News Channel Nebraska.
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Thanks for joining us on News Channel Nebraska. Coming up this hour on NCN, the Nebraska Passport Program is helping open eyes for people making their way around the state to check out some new options. And at least one business could not be more surprised by the results. A new fire and rescue station is officially opened in northeast Nebraska, providing a polished space to prep those emergency vehicles. A young Nebraskan is making waves throughout the state, the nation, and even on a global scale for his involvement in understanding of robotics. Cloudy for a good portion.

0: Question of the day in Kearney. The heat is right around the corner, and so are more severe weather chances. Chief Forecaster Kent Boughton joins us for the first time this hour with details.
1: Thanks, Dave. Well, a terrible drought and then too much rain all at once. Flash flood watches, warnings. Southeast Nebraska into Kansas, some of you could pick up 5 inches of rain, and the flood warning until late tonight. It's coming out of Kansas. There's a cold front pushing in, and that means more of the same. In fact, tomorrow we see another round of showers and thunderstorms in the forecast. The SPC showing another area tonight over north central, northwest Nebraska of concern as well. So here comes more rain. Overnight lows tonight, 50s and 60s, and then tomorrow, a little bit of sunshine, but late in the afternoon, storms roll back in. Highs mainly in the 80s with a few 90s. Dave, back to you.
0: Kent, thanks. He'll be back with us shortly for a longer look at the forecast. For the time being, we're taking a look at the top stories from around Nebraska. A program through the Nebraska Travel Agency is bringing more visitors to local businesses across the Cornhusker State. NCN's Brendan Flood reports.
2: Shocked how many people that we've had coming in and doing this program.
3: The Nebraska Passport Program has been going on for a month now, and businesses are already seeing an increase in visitors. The purpose of the program is to help travelers discover Nebraska's hidden gems, such as the Six Spence Gift Shop in Norfolk. The program offers a variety of travel adventures, including museums, parks, restaurants, wineries, retail stores, and many more across the entire state.
2: I think it's really great because it gets people to come in that haven't been in the store before or visiting different parts of the state, and even local people that haven't been in the store, I mean, just for us. So it's been, yeah, it's really great, I think, for small communities to get people to check things out.
3: The Six Spence is not the only local business in Madison County reaping the benefits of the Nebraska Passport. Since joining the program, Black Magic Coffee Company out of Battle Creek hasn't looked back.
4: Well, I mean, it brings places and people together, right? There's a lot of people that didn't know that we existed here. So without the Passport program, they wouldn't know that we were here.
3: Those who participate in the program use the Nebraska Passport app. On the app, participants visit and collect stamps at one of the 70 locations a part of the program. There are a variety of prizes people can win, depending on how many stops they visited. Last year, the program said they had around 47,000 passport booklets requested, and around 1,200 participants stop at all 70 locations.
4: Nebraska is a great state. We have a lot to offer. We have a lot of great small businesses in this state that a lot of people really could benefit from seeing.
3: The program began on May 1st and will run until the end of September. In Madison County, Brendan Flood, News Channel Nebraska.
0: The Verdigris Fire and Rescue Department's new station is officially open for business. Thanks to the added space, the first responders don't have to worry about trying to cram all the fire engines and ambulances into one small area. Construction for the project began over a year ago, and the total cost is pegged to be around $1.2 million. Verdigris EMS captain says the land for the new location was donated to the station and is now on the west side of town.
5: It was kind of hard to find anything in town because downtown Verdigris is in a flood zone, in a floodplain, so it was hard to find anything down there. So Joe Pavlik, who now is a veterinarian in California, his family owned this property. He's from Verdigris originally, and he donated the property for us to build the fire station.
0: The new addition also features an expanded meeting room, kitchen, and an outdoor patio able to host most of the fire and rescue units in Knox County. With all these benefits, the station hopes to open up its doors to the public for future events. Looking to fill up on donuts, be part of a record, and support a good cause at the same time? It can all happen at once at the Grand Island Hy-Vee tomorrow. The store is attempting to break a world record by selling more than 8,500 glazed donuts during an 8-hour window. The donuts are going for $1 each, and for every dozen off the shelf, another buck goes to the victims of the St. Laborie tornado.
6: We had this plan on the calendar for some time. We'll have a special on glazed donuts. So glazed donuts, $1, half dozen, six, and a dozen is 12. With the unfortunate tornado incident in Howard County, that we tied our way with United Way, so United after the storm. So every dozen we sell that dollar goes back to you.

0: 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I'm Kent Boughton. 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
5: A kid from Nebraska has been dominating the world of robotics while still being in grade school. As NCN's Oliver Begeman shows us, he's been representing the state on the global level 4 years running.
6: A young man from Omaha continues to compete in robotics competitions at the world level. Seventh grade student Isaac Wortman has qualified for the VEX World Championship since fourth grade. Out of over 115,000 elementary and middle school teams who take part in VEX IQ Robotics, only the top 900 teams are invited to compete.
7: He's always just like, he's loved Legos, building anything, you know, that we get for the house that he can put together with tools. He's always just loved.
6: Wortman was selected to represent the United States at the opening ceremonies and Parade of Nations in 2024. He donned a corn hat and Nebraska shirt to represent the state. He was one of 10 kids selected to represent the USA at this event.
8: It was pretty fun. It's kind of nerve-wracking going on the stage, but to hear everyone cheering for the USA and stuff was pretty fun to hear.
6: Wortman credits the quality of his coaches for the success he's had on the world stage.
8: Last year we had a coach who, it was actually my friend's dad, and he designed software. So he's really good at like thinking outside the box and sparking ideas for us. And then this year I had a coach who used to work in the Air Force as a mechanic, but now he works on just private jets, and he was really good.
6: His parents, Jay and Carrie Wortman, support their son at every competition.
9: Where one of us has taken him to something, wherever we're going, if it's Oklahoma, Dallas, St. Louis. He's got a posse that travels around with him.
6: Isaac will seek to continue his streak next year as he hopes to compete in 2027 Worlds. I'm Oliver Begeman, reporting News Channel Nebraska.
5: From water bottles to some types of coffee cups, plastic containers are a daily part of life. Now, Nebraska researchers are trying to find out how much plastic from everyday drinks people are consuming. Researchers from across the University of Nebraska system are teaming up on a nearly $1.5 million federally funded study focused on microplastics and nanoplastics. The first phase of the project will measure how many of those particles are released from everyday containers like water bottles, soda bottles, coffee cups under different conditions. Researchers say factors like heat, repeated use, and the type of plastic material could all affect how many particles end up in beverages.
10: Our research is going to turn this into actual practical evidence-based guidance that could help a family inform them about the safe choice. And
5: a second phase led by researchers at the University of Nebraska Medical Center will examine where those particles travel once they get into the body and where they may accumulate. A third phase will focus on connecting the exposure to potential health impacts and translating the findings into practical information for consumers, manufacturers, and regulators.
11: Useful information to the community saying that, hey, we have tested in the lab is like the elevated temperature or use a microwave, your food in the plastic containers, it can increase the release into your food. What does it actually mean in terms of
5: Researchers say the goal is to provide information helping shape consumer habits

0: food safety practices, and future regulations. The team also plans to host a micro and nanoplastics summit in Nebraska sometime next year.
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8: So I grew up in Lincoln, and every once in a while we'll get to cover the Lincoln Northeast Rockets. And it always brings back fond memories for me when I used to play back in 2006 and 2007. Kind of that nostalgia that I get to tap into. And I think that is why people enjoy our sports so much, is because we are allowing people to not only cheer for their team, support their communities and players as fans, but also for those who used to play, they get to relive those moments as well.
9: Of rain last night, Holdridge picked up over 4 inches, almost 2.5 at Davenport, Riverton, Roseland, 2.3, right around that, almost 2.25 DeWeese, over 2 inches, Franklin, Upland, Brown Lee picked up 1.70 inches. Too much rain all at once, and the ground saturated. Southeast Nebraska not really ready to accept it, but 2 to 4 inches of rain could fall tonight in this part of Nebraska, isolated areas up to 5 inches. It's starting to build, coming out of Kansas, more of the same, and another system on board in northwest Nebraska could mean some severity to storms tonight, and we have another chance again tomorrow. So the SPC showing this part of the state under a risk as we see more rain. More thunderstorms tonight, widely scattered, overnight lows 50s west, 60s central and east. And then tomorrow, more sunshine in western Nebraska with scattered storms in the eastern part of the state. Highs tomorrow, an area of 90s southeast, southwest, otherwise mainly 80s. That's your weather on NCN.

cattle futures finished the day sharply higher. More on that in a moment. I'm Brownfield's Megan Grebner with the closing market minute for Thursday, June 4th. Soybeans were sharply lower as the sell-off continues. Export demand has been sluggish, and there are still no new

0: reported sales of soybeans to China. The market's also fighting off favorable crop development conditions and sharply lower soybean meal and soybean oil. Corn was also lower on fund and technical selling, while the USDA did report a export sale to Colombia for the 2026-2027 marketing year. Weekly export sales were less than stellar. Weather conditions in the U.S. continue to be favorable for crop development. The wheat complex was lower. The USDA's weekly export sales report had another round of cancellations, which offset sales for the 2026-2027 season. Higher input costs are reportedly impacting planting in Argentina and Australia, while the trade's also monitoring a combination of other issues. Cattle futures finished the day sharply higher. Contracts were oversold. Supplies remain historically tight. Late Wednesday, the USDA did confirm the first case of New World screwworm in the U.S. in more than 60 years. And hogs are mostly lower on spread trade amid lingering long-term concerns. Cash and wholesale values were both higher during the session. That's a look at your closing market numbers. I'm Megan Grebner for Brownfield.
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5: Spot the red flags so you can protect yourself from fraud with the AARP Fraud Watch Network.
6: A Grand Island man who was seen on video getting into a physical altercation with students at Grand Island Senior High during a protest in February may be fast-tracking the legal process. Michael Brown is facing three misdemeanors he pleaded not guilty to in April. The remaining hearings have been canceled after Brown accepted a plea offer made by the state, according to court records. Details of the plea agreement have not been made public as of now. The county attorney is submitting over 200 pages of evidence collected by law enforcement and shared with Brown in late April. Brown will return to Hall County Court for his plea entry on July 21st. A man from southeast Nebraska was allegedly drinking beer and smoking weed to the point he started falling asleep at the wheel when his 14-year-old was forced to make him pull over. Kenny Atkins was at his mother's house last July, late into the evening, when he and his child left the house, according to court records. Documents show Atkins' mother asked the child to make sure the man stayed awake since he had been consuming the alcohol and drugs throughout the day. As they were heading home, he began to nod off, and the child felt unsafe, so they switched to his driving, records show. This was allegedly a normal course of action, taking dirt roads home. On this particular night, the child was getting directions from Atkins when they crashed. The child was picked up safely by the mother, records show, and the 14-year-old did not have a license at the time. Atkins is charged with intentional child abuse, a 3A felony. An Alliance man started courting a 13-year-old girl with gifts and money before sexually assaulting her. Daniel Cortinas has been charged with two felonies for sexual assault of a child and a third for child abuse. The juvenile telling authorities the two met in March, according to court documents. Cortinas is alleged to have allowed the teenager to go inside his apartment, gave her a key along with buying her swimsuits, necklaces, a cell phone, and providing her cash for her birthday in May. They would allegedly fall asleep on the phone together at times. And at one point, he requested her to take off her shirt on a Snapchat conversation, according to questioning done during an interview with the Alliance Police Department. The juvenile and Cortinas each admitting to the actions turning sexual, with the girl sharing specific details and Cortinas calling them, quote, tickle fights, end quote. His girlfriend, Mandy Landis, is also charged with sexual assault of a child. He's due in Box Butte County Court on June 16th. An additional passenger involved in a two-vehicle fatal crash on Memorial Day has died. The passenger was identified as 62-year-old Gaywa of Lincoln. The Lancaster County Sheriff's Office said she was a passenger in one of the vehicles. Sheriff's officials had previously reported the death of 18-year-old Ali Alassadi, who was ejected from the other vehicle involved in the wreck. Six other passengers were released from the hospital last week. Authorities are investigating a fatal shooting in the Omaha Metro. It happened outside a Quick Stop convenience store in Ralston at around 6:30 this morning. Police say they found a 29-year-old man lying in the parking lot. He was taken to the hospital where he was pronounced deceased. Authorities say they believe he had been involved in an altercation with the suspect who was in another vehicle. Authorities are searching for a suspect. Anyone with any information is asked to call the Ralston Police Department.
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11: Flood warnings, flash flood watches in effect for southeast, south central Nebraska into Kansas tonight. Isolated areas of 5 inches, not out of the question. And we could see an average of 2 to 4 inches of rain in that part of the state. Too much rain all at once in Holdridge last night, 4 inches plus. Almost 2.5 Davenport, 2.3 plus Riverton, Roseland, almost 2.3. And we saw Deweese, Franklin, Upland all picking up over 2 inches, 170 at Brown Lee. So storms are continuing to build and will throughout the night and kind of do some hang time over eastern, southeast Nebraska. Then we see more of the same start to roll in tomorrow, especially in the afternoon, widespread showers and thunderstorms, and they start building later on in the day, again, eastern Nebraska. So for tonight, we have a cold front, we have an upper level disturbance, and that could target parts of northwest, north central Nebraska. And it really is neck of the woods that is seeing the brunt of storm activity with all the heavy rain. And just not a nice light rain to soak into the ground. So it kind of doesn't reflect on the drought monitor. We're still seeing a pretty bad situation with the drought. There is an area in southeast Nebraska that's going to see more rain tonight that's drought free. It's about 7%, 93.1% abnormally dry in Nebraska, moderate drought around 83%. severe drought is

0: at 75+%. The extreme, unfortunately, 55% and exceptional, those darker areas, right around, well, right around really 9%. So we need more rain. We just don't need it all at once. It is in the forecast tonight. And overnight lows, 60s, 50s. And then tomorrow, sunshine west, a little bit warmer, southwest, southeast Nebraska, 90s, otherwise mainly 80s. It gets hot in the panhandle, 98 Saturday, Sunday, anything but cool thereafter as well. Northeast Nebraska, 80s through Monday, followed by 90s. Central Nebraska, 80s and 90s. This sent in by Ethan Krolikowski of Grand Island, our picture of the week.
1: Well, Landon Boss Memorial Bicycle Rodeo will be held at Norfolk's Pedal Park on Saturday. The event was started in memory of a 7-year-old boy who was killed on a scooter in 2007. Children ages 12 and under are invited to learn about bike safety and the rules of the road. The event includes safety demonstrations, bike inspections, helmet fitting, and more. The safety course, taught by local police officers and first responders, aims to teach kids the importance of wearing those helmets, rules of the road, and all-around safety for people walking or biking. Those attending are encouraged to bring their bike and helmet. The annual Miss Nebraska pageant is underway in North Platte with an eye on fostering the next generation of participants. Opening ceremonies were last night with delegates introducing themselves to the community. Each contestant is also paired with a local young girl who are given crowns and sashes of their own by a Miss Nebraska member. Organizers say it's a way to inspire young women from all over the state.
2: It helps them really build that stage presence confidence, and it really allows them to see kind of what we're all about. We're more than crowns, we're more than sashes, but really about building confidence in young women. And they get to see that, and they leave with that confidence after their week-long journey with their candidate.
1: The first night of official competition begins this evening. Scotts Bluff native Mackenzie Gregory is the outgoing Miss Nebraska. A staple for some over the last 50 years is slowly coming down over the next couple of weeks. Built in 1976, the North Platte Rec Center indoor pool dome is being dismantled. It's part of a 2-week closure for the facility as they complete this part of the construction. The pool and accompanying dome were iconic to some people around the city, whether it be the place where you first jumped off a diving board, spent those long summer days, or maybe got to have a birthday party. On the plus side, the closure is only for the time being as they get the old building demoed. The new digs will be fresh and vibrant and expect to carry memories for another half century. The rec center says they will reopen on June 15th with the new pool. Now, the track and gym are expected to be complete by the turn of the year. And by May of next year, it's believed the current facility will be renovated in full. Polina Gardens, the first satellite garden of Lordson Gardens, is now ready for visitors. NCN's Anna Ruth Lugo Mejia brings us the story from the old market in Omaha.
3: A new garden with a price tag of $11.3 million is now open in Omaha. Spanning nearly a city block, the space features a gathering area, a rain garden, a whimsical-style garden, and more.
4: We hope that this becomes a destination spot for people who live in the community, for people who are visiting our town. 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
4: We're just very proud to be able to be the stewards of that at Lordson Gardens. This is our first satellite location. It's only 2.6 miles away from our main campus, and we are always trying to celebrate the joys of nature, to look at horticulture in different ways, to connect people to the natural world and to give them meaningful experiences.
3: 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In Omaha, Ana Ruth Lugo Mejia, New Channel, Nebraska.
1: A slightly more mild day compared to what we've seen recently in central Nebraska, and a heaping of temperature readings, starting with a 9, will soon be hitting the mercury. Chief Forecaster Kent Boughton joins us once again.
0: Thanks, Dave. Well, a terrible drought and then too much rain all at once. Flash flood watches, warnings. Southeast Nebraska into Kansas, some of you could pick up 5 inches of rain, and the flood warning until late tonight. It's coming out of Kansas. There's a cold front pushing in, and that means more of the same. In fact, tomorrow we see another round of showers and thunderstorms in the forecast. The SPC showing another area tonight over north central, northwest Nebraska of concern as well. So here comes more rain. Overnight lows tonight, 50s and 60s, and then tomorrow, a little bit of sunshine, but late in the afternoon, storms roll back in. Highs mainly in the 80s with a few 90s. Dave, back to you.
1: Kent, thanks again. And don't worry, he's back in less than 10 minutes for another round with Mother Nature, right here on News Channel Nebraska. It's been close to 90 days since the Cottonwood Fire burned almost 130,000 acres in rural Lincoln and Dawson County, and we still don't know what started it. Emergency managers say they may never have a definitive answer. Investigators say shifting winds caused the fire to repeatedly change direction and course, burning over the same ground multiple times. They say those factors make it tough to identify a specific ignition point.
5: Basically, that fire, wherever it started, it burned back at least 3 times on itself. So there's no way that the fire marshal can ever definitively say, well, it started right in this spot. This is what was there when it started. So, and that's just the nature of the beast with some of these fires, especially like this where, yeah, it changed direction so many times and burned over the same ground several times over, not just in the very initial, but in other places.
1: A lot can change and much more still needs to happen. If it all comes together, there's a chance to see the Northern Lights in Nebraska tonight and tomorrow. The best chance as of now is for tonight, with a large show expected for sure in more northern portions of the continent. However, there's an expectation it could reach to Nebraska and be seen through most of the state, even without a camera. The strong geomagnetic conditions are possible after a few flares from the sun recently. Nebraska had a strong showing last November, which we're showing you now, with people seeing the lights from Lincoln to Kearney, Norfolk, and other areas. Livestock producers have their eyes on Texas as the USDA has confirmed a case of a parasitic insect in a herd of cattle there. The Nebraska cattlemen are speaking out, asking producers to remain vigilant and immediately report any cases to the proper officials. The U.S. Department of Agriculture finding a suspected case of New World screwworm detected in a South Texas herd. This was with a 3-month calf. Producers have been keeping an eye on multiple cases in Mexico previously. Samples from the Texas herd are being sent to the USDA's National Veterinary Services Lab in Iowa for testing. It's the first confirmed case of the parasitic fly larvae on U.S. soil since the 1960s. Federal officials have established movement restrictions around the affected area and deployed response teams to prevent the parasite from spreading. The Nebraska cattleman says, quote, "We have eradicated this parasite before and we will again," end quote. The USDA says New World screwworm infestations are not considered a food safety issue. The parasite can cause severe injuries and death in livestock, pets, and wildlife. While collecting paddlefish at Gavin's Point Dam in northeast Nebraska this spring, the Nebraska Game and Parks biologists pulled in something extremely rare, measuring 5 feet long and weighing 70 pounds. Experts say lake sturgeon are a threatened species existing since the dinosaurs. Crews soon discovered the fish was a long way from home. A tracking tag revealed it was originally captured in Missouri 9 years ago. Since then, it could have possibly swum an incredible 680 miles upstream, unless it was caught and taken north by someone else. Nebraska Game and Parks say the 20-year-old fish was safely released back into the river. It is a sad time for the water in a southeast Nebraska village after officials discovered high nitrates. Weeping Water has issued a notice stating no infants should drink the water within city limits because the nitrates have exceeded acceptable levels. Boiling is not an option to remove nitrates, according to Weeping Water officials, who say finding other sources is the only option for babies younger than 6 months until they can resolve the issue with tap water. In fact, too much boiling could increase the nitrate levels as the hot water evaporates. Typically, the immune systems for adults and children over the age of 6 months have a better ability

ability to process the nitrates than newborns. However, consult a doctor if you're unsure how it could affect you. Officials do not have an exact timeline for when they will be able to give the all clear on their tap water. In-state tuition has been allowed for undocumented students in Nebraska for the last 20 years. It will not continue into the 21st. A federal judge sharing a 54-page opinion in the U.S. District Court. The basis of allowing in-state tuition to people who were not legally in the United States while making citizens of other states paying higher prices was a blatant violation of federal law, according to the judge. Students were able to obtain lower tuition costs beginning in 2006 if they graduated from Nebraska high schools and lived in the state for at least 3 years, among other requirements. While many of the arguments were centered around giving benefits to someone here illegally and not providing the same option for other Americans, there was no addressing the in-state versus out-of-state tuition costs, which are standard at almost every four-year college or university. Kent's in next with a fuller version of the forecast for all parts of Nebraska, only on NCN.

0: Lots of rain last night. Holdridge picked up over 4 inches, almost 2.5 at Davenport. Riverton, Roseland, 2 1/3, right around that. Almost 2 1/4 DeWeese. Over 2 inches, Franklin, Upland, Brown Lee picked up 1.70 inches. Too much rain all at once, and the ground saturated. Southeast Nebraska not really ready to accept it, but 2 to 4 inches of rain could fall tonight in this part of Nebraska, isolated areas up to 5 inches. It's starting to build, coming out of Kansas, more of the same, and another system on board in northwest Nebraska could mean some severity to storms tonight, and we have another chance again tomorrow. So the SPC showing this part of the state under a risk as we see more rain, more thunderstorms tonight, widely scattered, overnight lows 50s west, 60s central and east. And then tomorrow, more sunshine in western Nebraska with scattered storms in the eastern part of the state. Highs tomorrow, an area of 90s southeast, southwest, otherwise mainly 80s. That's your weather on NCN.
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2: Cattle futures finished the day sharply higher. More on that in a moment. I'm Brownfield's Megan Grebner with the closing market minute for Thursday, June 4th. Soybeans were sharply lower as the sell-off continues. Export demand has been sluggish, and there are still no new reported sales of soybeans to China. The market's also fighting off favorable crop development conditions and sharply lower soybean meal and soybean oil. Corn was also lower on fund and technical selling, while the USDA did report a export sale to Colombia for the 2026-2027 marketing year. Weekly export sales were less than stellar. Weather conditions in the U.S. continue to be favorable for crop development. The wheat complex was lower. The USDA's weekly export sales report had another round of cancellations, which offset sales for the 2026-2027 season. Higher input costs are reportedly impacting planting in Argentina and Australia, while the trade's also monitoring a combination of other issues. Cattle futures finished the day sharply higher. Contracts were oversold. Supplies remain historically tight. Late Wednesday, the USDA did confirm the first case of New World screwworm in the U.S. in more than 60 years. And hogs are mostly lower on spread trade amid lingering long-term concerns. Cash and wholesale values were both higher during the session. That's a look at your closing market numbers. I'm Megan Grebner for Brownfield.
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1: The USDA confirms its first New World screwworm case in the U.S. since 1966. Hi, I'm Susan Littlefield with the American Ag Network. Late on Wednesday evening, Secretary Rollins met with media and talked about the testing that was done at the USDA's National Veterinary Service Laboratory at Ames, Iowa, confirming the New World screwworm was in a three-week-old calf in La Praia, Texas, that located roughly 50 miles from the Mexican border. I asked questions of this with Arlen Suderman at StoneX as he talks more about market reaction and what we may and may not see.
2: Applaud the USDA for its transparency. Mm-hmm. And I think we need to see that confidence restored in the market that while this is a problem for the rancher, this is not a problem for the market, and give that reassurance.
3: So just to follow up on your comment about the export potential, Brazil has dealt with New World screwworm for quite some time. Mm-hmm. It has not had an effect on their exporting, as we see them exporting beef to the United States. So is this a political type of ploy that might happen if we see other countries say, nope, we don't want U.S. beef?
2: Oftentimes it is political in nature. In this case, we're seeing Brazil export to many of the major markets who we would do business with. And our exports, because of our tight supply, aren't that big anyway. Domestic demand is the bigger part of it because of our tight supply. China has been buying from Brazil, and that's one option we've been seeing as possibility of China buying our beef. So I wouldn't see that being a problem with China either. So overall, I just don't expect a problem from the flat fundamental standpoint. We just need a little time now to reassure the fund money that's the case.
1: Federal and state officials did emphasize that only one confirmed case has been identified and that no additional detections have been reported as of now. I'm Susan Littlefield reporting.
4: Baseball getting another finalist nod for the defensive efforts throughout the season. And this weekend, plenty of eyes will be on Kearney for the 68th annual Shrine Bowl.
5: Throughout the course of the year, and folks around the nation also had a chance to check it out. A Nebraska relief pitcher is a finalist for an award.
6: Yeah, Jay Sean Unger, the Stopper of the Year award. You know, that's a local guy too. Went to Blair. Really good season, I thought. I mean, 6-1, 13 saves. ERA was probably higher than he would have liked and most others would have liked at 4.05. But all things considered, you know, I think in the past, Nebraska would either have a guy they really trusted or they would have a mix of guys that they would put into that closing role. And this is one of the years where they had a guy they trusted. It took a while for them to kind of find Jay Sean Unger, his right role. But, I mean, it's great to have a hard-throwing, slam-the-door guy down the stretch. And, you know, interestingly, he went in the seventh inning against South Dakota State on Friday. And I asked Will Bolt about that after. I mean, because, you know, there was possibility that that kind of threw off the bullpen for the rest of the weekend. He said, look, we're playing to win the game. He's our stopper, going up for Stopper of the Year award. And we felt like the game was hanging in the balance, so they went to Jay Sean Unger, and for the Huskers, it worked.
5: You know, when I grew up watching baseball and rooting for the game, there was a specific just way of operation. You pitch 6 to 7 innings, you might have a middle relief guy, and then you'd have your closer, Mariano Rivera. Big names like this for the Yankees and others. You had to have a good
6: Bobby Jenks. Let me throw Bobby Jenks in there.
5: There's plenty of guys that, like, that was a high profile position. I don't think it's that way anymore.
6: No, it's not. And I mean, there are a few guys you can look to. You know, recently, I remember the White Sox a couple of years ago with Liam Hendricks was one of their shutdown guys. And, you know, the other one that I think comes to mind recently is Aroldis Chapman, right? I mean, he was big when the Cubs won the World Series. He was great with the Yankees. And, you know, his role of being a closer kind of seems like it shifted a little bit more to just a relief pitcher. And I think part of what's contributed to that a little bit, and maybe you agree with this, is just the bullpen game type thing. Because, you know, when you're pitching, you know, 4 or 5 different arms, 2 innings each, well, you might not necessarily need to go to your closer if you've got healthy arms.
5: Deuce Vaughn is rolling in his grave, even though I don't think Charlie Sheen is dead. You didn't get the reference?
6: I did not.
5: Oh, my gosh. Major League.
6: Oh, I should have known that. I should have known that.
5: People want to know. Wild Thing.

0: Wild. Yep. Great movie.
1: All right.
0: Great movie.
2: On that note, we're moving on. We're going to talk about the Shrine Bowl because it's coming to Kearney. Hopefully, you know
0: That's
2: about the
0: tough,
2: Shrine
0: dude.
2: Bowl,
0: That's going to
2: Jake.
0: bother me for the rest of the day.
2: As well as it should.
0: Man, tough, tough. Gosh, the disappointment I saw in your face during that. Yeah, let's talk Shrine Bowl. Let's talk Shrine
2: Shrine
0: Bowl.
2: Bowl. All right. It's coming to Kearney. I'll be on the sidelines. Brandon Axemann's on the call. This is just such a fun game. Not necessarily for the wins and losses, but I think for the week, getting to experience with some of the best players around the state, getting to face off against some of the best players around the state in a friendly competition, but there's also that competitive juice. And then on top of all of it, it's for such a great cause.
0: Yeah, it's I think it's what Nebraska is all about, right? I mean, people caring about each other, people loving football, people liking to compete. I mean, I think that's a big part of Nebraska's culture. And I've talked to guys that have gone to the Shrine Bowl and said, look, it was just one of their favorite events. They loved going to it every single year, whether as a fan or as a player. And I know being there, you're seeing the best of the best in high school sports. If you look at the roster, there's a lot of guys that are going to play college. If it's for football or if it's another sport. So I'm looking forward to it. I'm sure you are too.
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0: Apologies, Dave.
3: What's an equal distance between Lincoln and Columbia, Missouri? A little north of Kansas City for driving. Seems like KC is the ideal spot for the two fan bases to meet. And they shall this season, as Nebraska and Missouri are suiting up for some throwback round ball. Like the Big Eight days when the Tigers and Huskers would tangle. Big Red bringing back Price Sanford, Braden Frager, and Connor Asijan from a team who set a program record of 28 victories. They've added 7 incoming players, 5 of which are transfers, along with 2 high school recruits in the top 150 nationally. Missouri has a top 10 recruiting class, including 6 transfers, getting placed in several way too early top 25 polls. This meeting will be on Saturday, December 12th at the T-Mobile Center in Kansas City.
4: Flood warnings, flash flood watches in effect for southeast, south central Nebraska into Kansas tonight. Isolated areas of 5 inches, not out of the question. And we could see an average of 2 to 4 inches of rain in that part of the state. Too much rain all at once in Holdridge last night, 4 inches plus. Almost 2.5 Davenport, 2.3 plus Riverton, Roseland. Almost 2.3, and we saw Deweese, Franklin, Upland all picking up over 2 inches, 170 at Brown Lee. So storms are continuing to build and will throughout the night and kind of do some hang time over eastern, southeast Nebraska. Then we see more of the same start to roll in tomorrow, especially in the afternoon, widespread showers and thunderstorms, and they start building later on in the day, again, eastern Nebraska. So for tonight, we have a cold front, we have an upper level disturbance, and that could target parts of northwest, north central Nebraska. And it really is neck of the woods that is seeing the brunt of storm activity with all the heavy rain, and just not a nice light rain to soak into the ground. So it kind of doesn't reflect on the drought monitor. We're still seeing a pretty bad situation with the drought. There is an area in southeast Nebraska that's going to see more rain tonight that's drought free. It's about 7%, 93.1% abnormally dry in Nebraska, moderate drought around 83%. Severe drought is at 75%+. The extreme, unfortunately, 55% and exceptional, those darker areas, right around really 9%. So we need more rain. We just don't need it all at once. It is in the forecast tonight. And overnight lows, 60s, 50s. And then tomorrow, sunshine west, a little bit warmer, southwest, southeast Nebraska, 90s, otherwise mainly 80s. It gets hot in the panhandle, 98 Saturday, Sunday, anything but cool thereafter as well. northeast of

0: Nebraska 80s through Monday, followed by 90s, Central Nebraska 80s and 90s. This sent in by Ethan Krolikowski of Grand Island, our picture of the week.
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0: as the annual All-Star Contest gets underway this weekend in their own backyard. NCN's Peter Rice reports on the local kids trying to shine bright this weekend.
1: While players from across Nebraska travel to Kearney for Shrine Bowl week, local athletes get to stay close to home for one final high school game.
2: It's an honor. Nothing I wanted more this summer than to play in the Shrine Bowl, especially in my hometown, and to do that with my teammates and a group of great guys. And it's on a team where you know everyone's good. It's just an honor.
1: And for those local players, it's also a chance to represent the programs and communities that help them reach Nebraska's biggest All-Star game.
3: It feels great. The program at Kearney Catholic is just wonderful. The coaches, just administration, is just great and very supportive. I mean, I couldn't ask for more from them, and they're still supporting me each and every day.
1: The hometown setting gives some players an early look at what's next. Several Shrine Bowl athletes will continue their careers at UNK this fall.
2: It's good. Especially going into summer workouts, I like to get a feel of it before I'm doing it, and this is a great opportunity for that. And yeah, just playing on the UNK field in my hometown when I'm going to UNK, it's a great feeling. I'm honored. So I got a D-tackle that I play right next to. He's going to UNK. A few receivers, so I've met some guys, and it's going to be a good group going into UNK. I'm glad I got to meet them.
1: Several Kearney High athletes were also a part of the final team, coached by longtime Kearney High head coach Brandon Cool, who retired after last season.
2: To be on his last team that he coached, that man means more to me than you'd ever imagine. He's definitely one of the

0: people who's helped guided me through life. And I remember at the end of the season when we had that meeting, and he told us that it was, you know, I kind of didn't believe it at first, but it feels great. I'm honored.
1: Kearney area athletes will get one final chance to compete in front of a hometown crowd on one of Nebraska's biggest football stages. In Kearney, Peter Rice, News Channel Nebraska.
2: From rec to rookie of the year, Mencius Tyler Murphy has the story of a 14-year-old driver whose comeback earned him the national spotlight.
3: For the Warner family in Pierce, the roar of an engine isn't just background noise. It's their heartbeat. From the moment Keegan Warner could walk, his path was paved to be behind the wheel.
4: We actually got Keegan in a go-kart when he was younger.
3: That lifetime of preparation culminated in a dominant 2025 Sport Compact racing season. At just 14 years of age, Keegan was tearing through the competition. But on June 14th, a wreck left his car completely totaled and a father facing a heartbreaking reality.
4: I don't know, it's probably 9:30, 10 o'clock at night, and I had pretty much called it quits on the year.
5: You just thought you were done and you were going to go watch, you know, and everyone around here decided to pitch in and start gathering stuff we needed to build another car.
3: In racing, your crew isn't just the people in your garage, it's the community behind you. The Warners say Tom Meyer stepped in with three words that changed the trajectory of Keegan's summer.
4: And gave us a little pep talk about winners never quit. And that kind of became the motto from that point forward.
3: Soon after, the Meyers helped build a new car, and Keegan won three feature races in 6 days.
6: Well, I'm going to say we've been there.
7: You don't want to sit there and dwell on it. You don't want to think about it. You just get back to the shop and just keep working. I mean, you know what the goal is, and you just got to just keep pushing.
3: Keegan didn't just bounce back, he conquered. Along with the South Dakota State Championship, Keegan was officially named the 2025 IMCA Sport Compact National Rookie of the Year.
5: I'll say didn't feel real with the season we went through. Just all the ups and downs that we had, you know, it doesn't seem like that's possible.
4: That whole winners never quit mentality was really, really all Tom. And without him, we would have never accomplished what we accomplished.
3: A wrecked car could have ended the story in June. Instead, it became the symbol for a family motto. In Pierce, Tyler Murphy, News Channel Nebraska.
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0: Thanks for joining us on News Channel Nebraska. Coming up this hour on NCN, the Nebraska Passport Program is helping open eyes for people making their way around the state to check out some new options. And at least one business could not be more surprised by the results. A new fire and rescue station is officially opened in northeast Nebraska, providing a polished space to prep those emergency vehicles. A young Nebraskan is making waves throughout the state, the nation, and even on a global scale for his involvement and understanding of robotics. Cloudy for a good portion of the day in Kearney. The heat is right around the corner, and so are more severe weather chances. Chief Forecaster Kent Boughton joins us for the first time this hour with details.
1: Thanks, Dave. Well, a terrible drought and then too much rain all at once. Flash flood watches, warnings. Southeast Nebraska into Kansas, some of you could pick up 5 inches of rain, and the flood warning until late tonight is coming out of Kansas. There's a cold front pushing in, and that means more of the same. In fact, tomorrow we see another round of showers and thunderstorms in the forecast. The SPC showing another area tonight over north central, northwest Nebraska of concern as well. So here comes more rain. Overnight lows tonight, 50s and 60s, and then tomorrow, a little bit of sunshine, but late in the afternoon, storms roll back in. Highs mainly in the 80s with a few 90s. Dave, back to you.
0: Kent, thanks. He'll be back with us shortly for a longer look at the forecast. For the time being, we're taking a look at the top stories from around Nebraska. A program through the Nebraska Travel Agency is bringing more visitors to local businesses across the Cornhusker State. NCN's Brendan Flood reports.
2: Shocked how many people that we've had coming in and doing this program.
3: The Nebraska Passport Program has been going on for a month now, and businesses are already seeing an increase in visitors. The purpose of the program is to help travelers discover Nebraska's hidden gems, such as the Sixpence Gift Shop in Norfolk. The program offers a variety of travel adventures, including museums, parks, restaurants, wineries, retail stores, and many more across the entire state.
2: I think it's really great because it gets people to come in that haven't been in the store before or visiting different parts of the state, and even local people that haven't been in the store, I mean, just for us. So it's been, it's really great, I think, for small communities to get people to check things out.
3: The Sixpence is not the only local business in Madison County reaping the benefits of the Nebraska Passport. Since joining the program, Black Magic Coffee Company out of Battle Creek hasn't looked back.
4: Well, I mean, it brings places and people together, right? There's a lot of people that didn't know that we existed here. So without the Passport program, they wouldn't know that we were here.
3: Those who participate in the program use the Nebraska Passport app. On the app, participants visit and collect stamps at one of the 70 locations a part of the program. There are a variety of prizes people can win, depending on how many stops they visited. Last year, the program said they had around 47,000 passport booklets requested and around 1,200 participants stop at all 70 locations.
4: Nebraska is a great state. We have a lot to offer. We have a lot of great small businesses in this state that a lot of people really could benefit from seeing.
3: The program began on May 1st and will run until the end of September. In Madison County, Brendan Flood, News Channel Nebraska.
0: The Verdigre Fire and Rescue Department's new station is officially open for business. Thanks to the added space, the first responders don't have to worry about trying to cram all the fire engines and ambulances into one small area. Construction for the project began over a year ago, and the total cost is pegged to be around $1.2 million. Verdigre's EMS captain says the land for the new location was donated to the station and is now on the west side of town.
5: It was kind of hard to find anything in town because downtown Verdigre is in a flood zone, in a floodplain, so it was hard to find anything down there. So Joe Pavlik, who now is a veterinarian in California, his family owned this property. He's from Verdigre originally, and he donated the property for us to build the fire station.
0: The new addition also features an expanded meeting room, kitchen, and an outdoor patio able to host most of the fire and rescue units in Knox County. With all these benefits, the station hopes to open up its doors to the public for future events. Looking to fill up on donuts, be part of a record, and support a good cause at the same time? It can all happen at once at the Grand Island Hy-Vee tomorrow. The store is attempting to break a world record by selling more than 8,500 glazed donuts during an 8-hour window. The donuts are going for $1 each, and for every dozen off the shelf, another buck goes to the victims of the St. Laborie tornado.
6: We had this plan on the calendar for some time. We'll have a special on glazed donuts. So glazed donuts, $1, half dozen, six, and a dozen is 12. With the unfortunate tornado incident in Howard County, that we tied our way with United Way, so United After Storm. So every dozen we sell, that $1 goes back to United After Storm to help the victims in Howard County.
0: If the store's goal of 8,600 glazed donuts is reached, Hy-Vee would donate around $715. If the sweet treats aren't for you, donations can be made through the Heartland United Way's United After the Storm Fund.
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4: A kid from Nebraska has been dominating the world of robotics while still being in grade school. As NCN's Oliver Begeman shows us, he's been representing the state on the global level 4 years running.
5: A young man from Omaha continues to compete in robotics competitions at the world level. Seventh grade student Isaac Wortman has qualified for the VEX World Championship since fourth grade. Out of over 115,000 elementary and middle school teams who take part in VEX IQ Robotics, only the top 900 teams are invited to compete.
6: He's always just like, he's loved Legos, building anything, you know, that we get for the house that he can put together with tools. He's always just loved.
5: Wortman was selected to represent the United States at the opening ceremonies and Parade of Nations in 2024. He donned a corn hat and Nebraska shirt to represent the state. He was one of 10 kids selected to represent the USA at this event.
7: It was pretty fun. It was kind of nerve-wracking going on the stage, but to hear everyone cheering for the USA and stuff was pretty fun to hear.
5: Wortman credits the quality of his coaches for the success he's had on the world stage.
7: Last year we had a coach who, it was actually my friend's dad, and he designed software. So he's really good at like thinking outside the box and sparking ideas for us. And then this year I had a coach who used to work in the Air Force as a mechanic, but now he works on just private jets, and he was really good.
5: His parents, Jay and Carrie Wortman, support their son at every competition.
8: Where one of us has taken him to something, wherever we're going, if it's Oklahoma, Dallas, St. Louis. He's got a posse that travels around with him.
5: Isaac will seek to continue his streak next year as he hopes to compete in 2027 Worlds. I'm Oliver Begeman, reporting, News Channel Nebraska.
4: From water bottles to some types of coffee cups, plastic containers are a daily part of life. Now, Nebraska researchers are trying to find out how much plastic from everyday drinks people are consuming. Researchers from across the University of Nebraska system are teaming up on a nearly $1.5 million federally funded study focused on microplastics and nanoplastics. The first phase of the project will measure how many of those particles are released from everyday containers like water bottles, soda bottles, coffee cups under different conditions. Researchers say factors like heat, repeated use, and the type of plastic material could all affect how many particles end up in beverages.
9: Our research is going to turn this into actual practical evidence-based guidance that could help a family inform them about the safe choice. And
4: a second phase led by researchers at the University of Nebraska Medical Center will examine where those particles travel once they get into the body and where they may accumulate. A third phase will focus on connecting the exposure to potential health impacts and translating the findings into practical information for consumers, manufacturers, and regulators.
10: Useful information to the community saying that, hey, we have tested in the lab is like the elevated temperature, or use a microwave, your food in the plastic containers, it can increase the release into your food. What does that actually mean in terms of?
4: Researchers say the goal is to provide information helping shape consumer habits, food safety practices, and future regulations. The team also plans to host a micro and nanoplastics summit in Nebraska sometime next year.
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4: Scan QR codes on Spirit of Nebraska posters for a chance to win a $100 ethanol gas card and vote for Best Of. Then send us a photo of something picturesque or historic from a Spirit of Nebraska community for a chance to win a 250th anniversary t-shirt.
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7: Lots of rain last night. Holdridge picked up over 4 inches, almost 2.5 at Davenport. Riverton, Roseland, 2.3, right around that. Almost 2.25 to Weiss. Over 2 inches, Franklin, Upland, Brown Lee picked up 1.70 inches. Too much rain all at once, and the ground saturated. Southeast Nebraska, not really ready to accept it, but 2 to 4 inches of rain could fall tonight in this part of Nebraska, isolated areas up to 5 inches. It's starting to build, coming out of Kansas, more of the same, and another system on board in northwest Nebraska could mean some severity to storms tonight, and we have another chance again tomorrow. So the SPC showing this part of the state under a risk as we see more rain, more thunderstorms tonight, widely scattered, overnight lows 50s west, 60s central and east. And then tomorrow, more sunshine in western Nebraska with scattered storms in the eastern part of the state. Highs tomorrow, an area of 90s southeast, southwest, otherwise mainly 80s. That's your weather on NCN.

cattle futures finished the day sharply higher. More on that in a moment. I'm Brownfield's Megan Grebner with the closing market minute for Thursday, June 4th. Soybeans were sharply lower as the sell-off continues. Export demand has been sluggish, and there are still no new reported sales of soybeans to China. The market's also fighting off favorable crop development conditions and sharply lower soybean meal and soybean oil. Corn was also lower on fund and technical selling, while the USDA did report a export sale to Colombia for the 2026-2027 marketing year. Weekly export sales were less than stellar. Weather conditions in the U.S. continue to be favorable for crop development. The wheat complex was lower. The USDA's weekly export sales report had another round of cancellations, which offset sales for the 2026-2027 season. Higher input costs are reportedly impacting planting in Argentina and Australia, while the trade's also monitoring a combination of other issues. Cattle futures finished the day sharply higher. Contracts were oversold.

0: supplies remain historically tight. Late Wednesday, the USDA did confirm the first case of New World screwworm in the U.S. in more than 60 years, and hogs are mostly lower on spread trade amid lingering long-term concerns. Cash and wholesale values were both higher during the session. That's a look at your closing market numbers. I'm Megan Grebner for Brownfield.
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6: A Grand Island man who was seen on video getting into a physical altercation with students at Grand Island Senior High during a protest in February may be fast-tracking the legal process. Michael Brown is facing 3 misdemeanors he pleaded not guilty to in April. The remaining hearings have been canceled after Brown accepted a plea offer made by the state, according to court records. Details of the plea agreement have not been made public as of now. The county attorney is submitting over 200 pages of evidence collected by law enforcement and shared with Brown in late April. Brown will return to Hall County Court for his plea entry on July 21st. A man from southeast Nebraska was allegedly drinking beer and smoking weed to the point he started falling asleep at the wheel when his 14-year-old was forced to make him pull over. Kenny Atkins was at his mother's house last July, late into the evening, when he and his child left the house, according to court records. Documents show Atkins' mother asked the child to make sure the man stayed awake since he had been consuming the alcohol and drugs throughout the day. As they were heading home, he began to nod off, and the child felt unsafe, so they switched to his driving, records show. This was allegedly a normal course of action, taking dirt roads home. On this particular night, the child was getting directions from Atkins when they crashed. The child was picked up safely by the mother, records show, and the 14-year-old did not have a license at the time. Atkins is charged with intentional child abuse, a 3A felony. An Alliance man started courting a 13-year-old girl with gifts and money before sexually assaulting her. Daniel Cortinas has been charged with 2 felonies for sexual assault of a child and a 3rd for child abuse. The juvenile telling authorities the two met in March, according to court documents. Cortinas is alleged to have allowed the teenager to go inside his apartment, gave her a key along with buying her swimsuits, necklaces, a cell phone, and providing her cash for her birthday in May. They would allegedly fall asleep on the phone together at times. And at one point, he requested her to take off her shirt on a Snapchat conversation, according to questioning done during an interview with the Alliance Police Department. The juvenile and Cortinas each admitting to the actions turning sexual, with the girl sharing specific details and Cortinas calling them, quote, tickle fights, end quote. His girlfriend, Mandy Landis, is also charged with sexual assault of a child. He's due in Box Butte County Court on June 16th. An additional passenger involved in a 2-vehicle fatal crash on Memorial Day has died. The passenger was identified as 62-year-old Gaywa of Lincoln. The Lancaster County Sheriff's Office said she was a passenger in one of the vehicles. Sheriff's officials had previously reported the death of 18-year-old Ali Alassadi, who was ejected from the other vehicle involved in the wreck. 6 other passengers were released from the hospital last week. Authorities are investigating a fatal shooting in the Omaha Metro. It happened outside a Quick Stop convenience store in Ralston at around 6:30 this morning. Police say they found a 29-year-old man lying in the parking lot. He was taken to the hospital where he was pronounced deceased. Authorities say they believe he had been involved in an altercation with the suspect who was in another vehicle. Authorities are searching for a suspect. Anyone with any information is asked to call the Ralston Police Department.
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13: Flood warnings, flash flood watches in effect for southeast, south central Nebraska into Kansas tonight. Isolated areas of 5 inches, not out of the question. And we could see an average of 2 to 4 inches of rain in that part of the state. Too much rain all at once in Holdridge last night, 4 inches plus. Almost 2.5 Davenport, 2.3 plus Riverton, Roseland. Almost 2.3, and we saw Deweese, Franklin, Upland all picking up over 2 inches, 170 at Brown Lee. So storms are continuing to build and will throughout the night and kind of do some hang time over eastern, southeast Nebraska. Then we see more of the same start to roll in tomorrow, especially in the afternoon, widespread showers and thunderstorms, and they start building later on in the day, again, eastern Nebraska. So for tonight, we have a cold front, we have an upper level disturbance, and that could target parts of northwest, north central Nebraska. And it really is neck of the woods that is seeing the brunt of storm activity with all the heavy rain, and just not a nice light rain to soak into the ground. So it kind of doesn't reflect on the drought monitor. We're still seeing a pretty bad situation with the drought. There is an area in southeast Nebraska that's gonna see more rain tonight that's drought free. It's about 7%, 93.1% abnormally dry in Nebraska, moderate drought around 83%, severe drought is at 75%+. The extreme, unfortunately, 55% and exceptional, those darker areas, right around really 9%. So we need more rain. We just don't need it all at once. It is in the forecast tonight. And overnight lows, 60s, 50s. And then tomorrow, sunshine west, a little bit warmer, southwest, southeast Nebraska, 90s, otherwise mainly 80s. It gets hot in the panhandle, 98 Saturday, Sunday, anything but cool thereafter as well. Northeast Nebraska, 80s through Monday, followed by 90s, Central.

0: Nebraska, 80s and 90s. 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
1: The annual Landon Boz Memorial Bicycle Rodeo will be held at Norfolk's Pedal Park on Saturday. The event was started in memory of a 7-year-old boy who was killed on a scooter in 2007. Children ages 12 and under are invited to learn about bike safety and the rules of the road. The event includes safety demonstrations, bike inspections, helmet fitting, and more. The safety course, taught by local police officers and first responders, aims to teach kids the importance of wearing those helmets, rules of the road, and all-around safety for people walking or biking. Those attending are encouraged to bring their bike and helmet. The annual Miss Nebraska pageant is underway in North Platte with an eye on fostering the next generation of participants. Opening ceremonies were last night with delegates introducing themselves to the community. Each contestant is also paired with a local young girl who are given crowns and sashes of their own by a Miss Nebraska member. Organizers say it's a way to inspire young women from all over the state.
2: It helps them really build that stage presence confidence, and it really allows them to see kind of what we're all about. We're more than crowns, we're more than sashes, but really about building confidence in young women. And they get to see that, and they leave with that confidence after their week-long journey with their candidate.
1: The first night of official competition begins this evening. Scotts Bluff native Mackenzie Gregory is the outgoing Miss Nebraska. A staple for some over the last 50 years is slowly coming down over the next couple of weeks. Built in 1976, the North Platte Rec Center indoor pool dome is being dismantled. It's part of a 2-week closure for the facility as they complete this part of the construction. The pool and accompanying dome were iconic to some people around the city, whether it be the place where you first jumped off a diving board, spent those long summer days, or maybe got to have a birthday party. On the plus side, the closure is only for the time being as they get the old building demoed. The new digs will be fresh and vibrant and expect to carry memories for another half century. The rec center says they will reopen on June 15th with the new pool. Now, the track and gym are expected to be complete by the turn of the year. And by May of next year, it's believed the current facility will be renovated in full. Polina Gardens, the first satellite garden of Lordson Gardens, is now ready for visitors. NCN's Anna Ruth Lugo Mejia brings us the story from the old market in Omaha.
3: A new garden with a price tag of $11.3 million is now open in Omaha. Spanning nearly a city block, the space features a gathering area, a rain garden, a whimsical-style garden, and more.
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3: 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Designed by field operations and world-renowned landscape designer Piet Udolf, the garden is home to over 120 trees and more than 22,000 perennials.
4: We're just very proud to be able to be the stewards of that at Lauritsen Gardens. This is our first satellite location. 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
1: A slightly more mild day compared to what we've seen recently in central Nebraska. And a heaping of temperature readings, starting with a 9, will soon be hitting the mercury. Chief Forecaster Kent Boughton joins us once again.
0: Thanks, Dave. Well, a terrible drought and then too much rain all at once. Flash flood watches, warnings. Southeast Nebraska into Kansas, some of you could pick up 5 inches of rain, and the flood warning until late tonight is coming out of Kansas. There's a cold front pushing in, and that means more of the same. In fact, tomorrow we see another round of showers and thunderstorms in the forecast. The SPC showing another area tonight over north central, northwest Nebraska of concern as well. So here comes more rain. Overnight lows tonight, 50s and 60s, and then tomorrow a little bit of sunshine, but late in the afternoon, storms roll back.

0: back in. Highs mainly in the 80s with a few 90s. Dave, back to you.
1: Kent, thanks again. And don't worry, he's back in less than 10 minutes for another round with Mother Nature, right here on News Channel Nebraska. It's been close to 90 days since the Cottonwood Fire burned almost 130,000 acres in rural Lincoln and Dawson County, and we still don't know what started it. Emergency managers say they may never have a definitive answer. Investigators say shifting winds caused the fire to repeatedly change direction and course, burning over the same ground multiple times. They say those factors make it tough to identify a specific ignition point.
2: Basically, that fire, wherever it started, it burned back at least three times on itself. So there's no way that the fire marshal can ever definitively say, well, it started right in this spot. This is what was there when it started. So, and that's just the nature of the beast with some of these fires, especially like this where, yeah, it changed direction so many times and burned over the same ground several times over, not just in the very initial, but in other places.
1: Meyer said the state fire marshal responded quickly and began an initial survey of the area. Conditions forced the marshal to move when the fire pushed back towards the location. It took 15 days to fully contain the blaze, which was one of four, causing unprecedented damage in one outbreak in Nebraska starting March 12th. A lot can change and much more still needs to happen. If it all comes together, there's a chance to see the Northern Lights in Nebraska tonight and tomorrow. The best chance as of now is for tonight, with a large show expected for sure in more northern portions of the continent. However, there's an expectation it could reach to Nebraska and be seen through most of the state, even without a camera. The strong geomagnetic conditions are possible after a few flares from the sun recently. Nebraska had a strong showing last November, which we're showing you now, with people seeing the lights from Lincoln to Kearney, Norfolk, and other areas. Livestock producers have their eyes on Texas as the USDA has confirmed a case of a parasitic insect in a herd of cattle there. The Nebraska cattlemen are speaking out, asking producers to remain vigilant and immediately report any cases to the proper officials. The U.S. Department of Agriculture finding a suspected case of New World screwworm detected in a South Texas herd. This was with a three-month calf. Producers have been keeping an eye on multiple cases in Mexico previously. Samples from the Texas herd are being sent to the USDA's National Veterinary Services Lab in Iowa for testing. It's the first confirmed case of the parasitic fly larvae on U.S. soil since the 1960s. Federal officials have established movement restrictions around the affected area and deployed response teams to prevent the parasite from spreading. The Nebraska cattleman says, quote, "We have eradicated this parasite before and we will again," end quote. The USDA says New World screwworm infestations are not considered a food safety issue. The parasite can cause severe injuries and death in livestock, pets, and wildlife. While collecting paddlefish at Gavin's Point Dam in northeast Nebraska this spring, the Nebraska Game and Parks biologists pulled in something extremely rare, measuring 5 feet long and weighing 70 pounds. Experts say lake sturgeon are a threatened species existing since the dinosaurs. Crews soon discovered the fish was a long way from home. A tracking tag revealed it was originally captured in Missouri 9 years ago. Since then, it could have possibly swum an incredible 680 miles upstream, unless it was caught and taken north by someone else. Nebraska Game and Parks say the 20-year-old fish was safely released back into the river. It is a sad time for the water in a southeast Nebraska village after officials discovered high nitrates. Weeping Water has issued a notice stating no infants should drink the water within city limits because the nitrates have exceeded acceptable levels. Boiling is not an option to remove nitrates, according to Weeping Water officials, who say finding other sources is the only option for babies younger than 6 months until they can resolve the issue with tap water. In fact, too much boiling could increase the nitrate levels as the hot water evaporates. Typically, the immune systems for adults and children over the age of 6 months have a better ability to process the nitrates than newborns. However, consult a doctor if you're unsure how it could affect you. Officials do not have an exact timeline for when they will be able to give the all clear on their tap water. In-state tuition has been allowed for undocumented students in Nebraska for the last 20 years. It will not continue into the 21st. A federal judge sharing a 54-page opinion in the U.S. District Court. The basis of allowing in-state tuition

to people who were not legally in the United States while making citizens of other states paying higher prices was a blatant violation of federal law, according to the judge. Students were able to obtain lower tuition costs beginning in 2006 if they graduated from Nebraska high schools and lived in the state for at least 3 years, among other requirements. While many of the arguments were centered around giving benefits to someone here illegally and not providing the same option for other Americans, there was no addressing the in-state versus out-of-state tuition costs, which are standard at almost every four-year college or university. Kansas next, with a fuller version of the forecast for all parts of Nebraska, only on NCN.

0: Lots of rain last night. Holdridge picked up over 4 inches, almost 2.5 at Davenport. Riverton, Roseland, 2.3, right around that. Almost 2.25 to Weiss. Over 2 inches, Franklin, Upland, Brown Lee picked up 1.70 inches. Too much rain all at once, and the ground saturated. Southeast Nebraska, not really ready to accept it, but 2 to 4 inches of rain could fall tonight in this part of Nebraska, isolated areas up to 5 inches. It's starting to build, coming out of Kansas, more of the same, and another system on board in northwest Nebraska could mean some severity to storms tonight, and we have another chance again tomorrow. So the SPC showing this part of the state under a risk as we see more rain, more thunderstorms tonight, widely scattered, overnight lows 50s west, 60s central and east. And then tomorrow, more sunshine in western Nebraska with scattered storms in the eastern part of the state. Highs tomorrow, an area of 90s southeast, southwest, otherwise mainly 80s. That's your weather on NCN.
1: Cattle futures finished the day sharply higher. More on that in a moment. I'm Brownfield's Megan Grebner with the closing market minute for Thursday, June 4th. Soybeans were sharply lower as the sell-off continues. Export demand has been sluggish, and there are still no new reported sales of soybeans to China. The market's also fighting off favorable crop development conditions and sharply lower soybean meal and soybean oil. Corn was also lower on fund and technical selling. While the USDA did report a export sale to Colombia for the 2026-2027 marketing year, weekly export sales were less than stellar. Weather conditions in the U.S. continue to be favorable for crop development. The wheat complex was lower. The USDA's weekly export sales report had another round of cancellations, which offset sales for the 2026-2027 season. Higher input costs are reportedly impacting planting in Argentina and Australia, while the trade's also monitoring a combination of other issues. Cattle futures finished the day sharply higher. Contracts were oversold. Supplies remain historically tight. Late Wednesday, the USDA did confirm the first case of New World screwworm in the U.S. in more than 60 years. And hogs are mostly lower on spread trade amid lingering long-term concerns. Cash and wholesale values were both higher during the session. That's a look at your closing market numbers. I'm Megan Grebner for Brownfield.

The USDA confirms its first new world scrollworm case in the U.S. since 1966. I am Susan Littlefield with the American Ag Network. Late on Wednesday evening, Secretary Rollins met with media and talked about

0: the testing that was done at the USDA's National Veterinary Service Laboratory at Ames, Iowa, confirming the new world screwworm was in a three-week-old calf in La Pryor, Texas, that located roughly 50 miles from the Mexican border. I asked questions of this with Arlen Suderman at StoneX as he talks more about market reaction and what we may and may not see.
1: Applaud the USDA for its transparency. Mm-hmm. And I think we need to see that confidence restored in the market that while this is a problem for the rancher, this is not a problem for the market, and give that reassurance.
2: So just a follow up on your comment about the export potential, Brazil has dealt with new world screwworm for quite some time. Mm-hmm. It has not had an effect on their exporting as we see them exporting beef to the United States. So is this a political type of ploy that might happen if we see other countries say, nope, we don't want U.S. beef?
1: Oftentimes it is political in nature. In this case, we're seeing Brazil export to many of the major markets who we would do business with. And our exports, because of our tight supply, aren't that big anyway. Domestic demand is the bigger part of it because of our tight supply. China has been buying from Brazil, and that's one option we've been seeing is possibility of China buying our beef. So I wouldn't see that being a problem with China either. So overall, I just don't expect a problem from the flat fundamental standpoint. We just need a little time now to reassure the fund money that's the case.
0: Federal and state officials did emphasize that only one confirmed case has been identified and that no additional detections have been reported as of now. I'm Susan Littlefield reporting.
3: Ball getting another finalist nod for the defensive efforts throughout the season. And this weekend, plenty of eyes will be on Kearney for the 68th annual Shrine Bowl.
4: Throughout the course of the year, and folks around the nation also had a chance to check it out. A Nebraska relief pitcher is a finalist for an award.
5: Yeah, Jay Sean Unger, the Stopper of the Year award. You know, that's a local guy too. Went to Blair. Really good season, I thought. I mean, 6-1, 13 saves. ERA was probably higher than he would have liked and most others would have liked at 4.05. But all things considered, you know, I think in the past, Nebraska would either have a guy they really trusted or they would have a mix of guys that they would put into that closing role. And this is one of the years where they had a guy they trusted. It took a while for them to kind of find Jay Sean Unger, his right role. But, I mean, it's great to have a hard-throwing, slam-the-door guy down the stretch. And, you know, interestingly, he went in the seventh inning against South Dakota State on Friday. And I asked Will Bolt about that after. I mean, because, you know, there was possibility that kind of threw off the bullpen for the rest of the weekend. He said, look, we're playing to win the game. He's our stopper, going up for Stopper of the Year award. And we felt like the game was hanging in the balance, so they went to Jay Sean Unger, and for the Huskers, it worked.
4: You know, when I grew up watching baseball and rooting for the game, there was a specific just way of operation. You'd pitch 6 to 7 innings. You might have a middle relief guy, and then you'd have your closer, Mariano Rivera. Big names like this for the Yankees and others. You had to have a good
5: Bobby Jenks. Let me throw Bobby Jenks in there.
4: There's plenty of guys. That was a high-profile position. I don't think it's that way anymore.
5: No, it's not. And I mean, there are a few guys you can look to. You know, recently, I remember the White Sox a couple of years ago with Liam Hendricks was one of their shutdown guys. And, you know, the other one that I think comes to mind recently is Aroldis Chapman, right? I mean, he was big when the Cubs won the World Series. He was great with the Yankees. And, you know, his role of being a closer kind of seems like it shifted a little bit more to just a relief pitcher. And I think part of what's contributed to that a little bit, and maybe you agree with this, is just the bullpen game type thing. Because, you know, when you're pitching, you know, 4 or 5 different arms, 2 innings each, well, you might not necessarily need to go to your closer if you've got healthy arms.
4: Deuce Vaughn is rolling in his grave, even though I don't think Charlie Sheen is dead. You didn't get the reference?
5: I didn't. I did not.
4: Oh, my gosh. Major League.
5: Oh, I should have known that.
4: How young are you, Jake?
5: I should have known that.
4: People want to know. Wild Thing?
5: Wild Thing, yep. Great movie.
4: All right.
5: Great movie.
4: On that note, we're moving on. We're going to talk about the Shrine Bowl because it's coming to Kearney. Hopefully you know about the Shrine Bowl,
5: That's going to bother me for the rest of the day.
4: As well it should.
5: Man, tough. The disappointment I saw in your face during that. Yeah, let's talk Shrine Bowl.
4: All right. It's coming to Kearney. I'll be on the sidelines. Brandon Aksamit's on the call. This is just such a fun game. Not necessarily for the wins and losses, but I think

0: the week, getting to experience with some of the best players around the state, getting to face off against some of the best players around the state in a friendly competition, but there's also that competitive juice. And then on top of all of it, it's for such a great cause.
1: Yeah, it's I think it's what Nebraska is all about, right? I mean, people caring about each other, people loving football, people liking to compete. I mean, I think that's a big part of Nebraska's culture. And I've talked to guys that have gone to the Shrine Bowl and said, look, it was just one of their favorite events. They loved going to it every single year, whether as a fan or as a player. And I know being there, it's you're seeing the best of the best in high school sports. If you look at the roster, there's a lot of guys that are going to play college, if it's for football or if it's another sport. So I'm looking forward to it. I'm sure you are too.
0: Kickoff is at 4 o'clock. 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
1: Apologies, Dave.
2: What's an equal distance between Lincoln and Columbia, Missouri? A little north of Kansas City for driving. Seems like KC is the ideal spot for the two fan bases to meet. And they shall this season, as Nebraska and Missouri are suiting up for some throwback round ball. Like the Big Eight days when the Tigers and Huskers would tangle. Big Red bringing back Price Sanford, Braden Frager, and Connor Assijian from a team who set a program record of 28 victories. They've added 7 incoming players, 5 of which are transfers, along with 2 high school recruits in the top 150 nationally. Missouri has a top 10 recruiting class, including 6 transfers, getting placed in several way too early top 25 polls. This meeting will be on Saturday, December 12th at the T-Mobile Center in Kansas City.
3: Flood warnings, flash flood watches in effect for southeast, south central Nebraska into Kansas tonight. Isolated areas of 5 inches, not out of the question. And we could see an average of 2 to 4 inches of rain in that part of the state. Too much rain all at once in Holdridge last night, 4 inches plus. Almost 2.5 Davenport, 2.3 plus Riverton, Roseland. Almost 2.3, and we saw Deweese, Franklin, Upland all picking up over 2 inches, 170 at Brown Lee. So storms are continuing to build and will throughout the night and kind of do some hang time over eastern, southeast Nebraska. Then we see more of the same start to roll in tomorrow, especially in the afternoon, widespread showers and thunderstorms, and they start building later on in the day, again, eastern Nebraska. So for tonight, we have a cold front, we have an upper level disturbance, and that could target parts of northwest, north central Nebraska. And it really is neck of the woods that is seeing the brunt of storm activity with all the heavy rain, and just not a nice light rain to soak into the ground. So it kind of doesn't reflect on the drought monitor. We're still seeing a pretty bad situation with the drought. There is an area in southeast Nebraska that's gonna see more rain tonight that's drought free. It's about 7%, 93.1% abnormally dry in Nebraska, moderate drought around 83%. Severe drought is at 75%+. The extreme, unfortunately, 55% and exceptional, those darker areas, right around really 9%. So we need more rain. We just don't need it all at once. It is in the forecast tonight. And overnight lows, 60s, 50s. And then tomorrow, sunshine west, a little bit warmer, southwest, southeast Nebraska, 90s, otherwise mainly 80s. It gets hot in the panhandle, 98 Saturday, Sunday, anything but cool thereafter as well. Northeast Nebraska, 80s through Monday, followed by 90s. Central Nebraska, 80s and 90s. This sent in by Ethan Krolikowski of Grand Island, our picture of the week.
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0: Are competing in this year's Shrine Bowl as the annual All-Star Contest gets underway this weekend in their own backyard. NCN's Peter Rice reports on the local kids trying to shine bright this weekend.
1: While players from across Nebraska travel to Kearney for Shrine Bowl week, local athletes get to stay close to home for one final high school game.
2: It's an honor. Nothing I wanted more this summer than to play in the Shrine Bowl, especially in my hometown, and to do that with my teammates and a group of great guys, and it's on a team where you know everyone's good, it's just an honor.
1: And for those local players, it's also a chance to represent the programs and communities that help them reach Nebraska's biggest All-Star game.
3: It feels great. The program at Kearney Catholic is just wonderful. The coaches, just administration, is just great and very supportive. I mean, I couldn't ask for more from them, and they're still supporting me each and every day.
1: The hometown setting gives some players an early look at what's next. Several Shrine Bowl athletes will continue their careers at UNK this fall.
2: It's good, especially going into summer workouts. I like to get a feel of it before I'm doing it, and this is a great opportunity for that. And yeah, just playing on the UNK field in my hometown when I'm going to UNK, it's a great feeling. I'm honored. So I got a D-tackle that I play right next to. He's going to UNK. A few receivers, so I've met some guys, and it's going to be a good group going into UNK. I'm glad I got to meet them.
1: Several Kearney High athletes were also a part of the final team coached by longtime Kearney High head coach Brandon Cool, who retired after last season.
2: To be on his last team that he coached, that man means more to me than you'd ever imagine. He's definitely one of the people who's helped guided me through life. And I remember at the end of the season when we had that meeting, and he told us that it was, you know, I kind of didn't believe it at first, but that man, it feels great. I'm honored.
1: Kearney area athletes will get one final chance to compete in front of a hometown crowd on one of Nebraska's biggest football stages. In Kearney, Peter Rice, News Channel Nebraska.
0: From rec to rookie of the year, NCN's Tyler Murphy has the story of a 14-year-old driver whose comeback earned him the national

0: Ćemo spadanje.
1: For the Warner family in Pierce, the roar of an engine isn't just background noise. It's their heartbeat. From the moment Keegan Warner could walk, his path was paved to be behind the wheel.
2: We actually got Keegan in a go-kart when he was younger.
1: That lifetime of preparation culminated in a dominant 2025 Sport Compact racing season. At just 14 years of age, Keegan was tearing through the competition. But on June 14th, a wreck left his car completely totaled and a father facing a heartbreaking reality.
2: I don't know, it was probably 9:30, 10 o'clock at night, and I had pretty much called it quits on the year.
3: You just thought you were done and you were gonna go watch, you know, and everyone around here decided to pitch in and start gathering stuff we needed to build another car.
1: In racing, your crew isn't just the people in your garage, it's the community behind you. The Warners say Tom Meyer stepped in with three words that changed the trajectory of Keegan's summer.
2: And gave us a little pep talk about winners never quit. And that kind of became the motto from that point forward.
1: Soon after, the Meyers helped build a new car, and Keegan won three feature races in 6 days.
4: Well, I'm going to say we've been there.
5: You don't want to sit there and dwell on it. You don't want to think about it. You just get back to the shop and just keep working. I mean, you know what the goal is, and you just got to just keep pushing.
1: Keegan didn't just bounce back, he conquered. Along with the South Dakota State Championship, Keegan was officially named the 2025 IMCA Sport Compact National Rookie of the Year.
3: I'll say I didn't feel real with the season we went through. Just all the ups and downs that we had, you know, it doesn't seem like that's possible.
2: The whole winners never quit mentality was really, really all Tom. And without him, we would have never accomplished what we accomplished.
1: A wrecked car could have ended the story in June. Instead, it became the symbol for a family motto. In Pierce, Tyler Murphy, News Channel Nebraska.
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0: Thanks for joining us on News Channel Nebraska. Coming up this hour on NCN, the Nebraska Passport Program is helping open eyes for people making their way around the state to check out some new options. And at least one business could not be more surprised by the results. A new fire and rescue station is officially opened in northeast Nebraska, providing a polished space to prep those emergency vehicles. A young Nebraskan is making waves throughout the state, the nation, and even on a global scale for his involvement and understanding of robotics. Cloudy for a good portion of the day in Kearney. The heat is right around the corner, and so are more severe weather chances. Chief Forecaster Kent Boughton joins us for the first time this hour with details.
1: Thanks, Dave. Well, a terrible drought and then too much rain all at once. Flash flood watches, warnings. Southeast Nebraska into Kansas, some of you could pick up 5 inches of rain, and the flood warning until late tonight is coming out of Kansas. There's a cold front pushing in, and that means more of the same. In fact, tomorrow we see another round of showers and thunderstorms in the forecast. The SPC showing another area tonight over north central, northwest Nebraska of concern as well. So here comes more rain. Overnight lows tonight, 50s and 60s, and then tomorrow, a little bit of sunshine, but late in the afternoon, storms roll back in. Highs mainly in the 80s with a few 90s. Dave, back to you.
0: Kent, thanks. He'll be back with us shortly for a longer look at the forecast. For the time being, we're taking a look at the top stories from around Nebraska.